0: guest is Luz Thompson, a 1996 graduate of Knox High School, where she played multiple sports, including some very successful sectional championship basketball teams. Let me ask you this, Luz. What did you gain from being a high school athlete that has helped you be successful in life?
1: Well, Harold, I feel like being a high school athlete teaches you, hey, you got to show up every day, right? Even when you don't feel well, or, you know, maybe the rest of the day has been a struggle, you get to the end of the day and you still got to push forward. And also how to work together with people of different thought processes, of different personalities, to, you know, accept how it can differ in a field of work, really.
0: I've got to ask you this. You've had a very successful business for a long time. Your artistic abilities, I think, are recognized. When did you recognize that you had the artistic ability to do what you've been doing all these years?
1: Well, that dates back to my junior year prom and the help of Sandy Dedloff. You know, she's a talented designer herself, and Sandy helped the class of 96 to decorate our prom that was held at Valparaiso University, and it was heavily done in florals, and that was like my first hands-on that maybe this was bigger than just a 4-H project, right? Because I did design in 4-H too, but seeing how Sandy encouraged us to take a blank room to dripping in floral design, that was my spark, I believe.
0: Wow. And I hesitate to ask you what you do in your spare time, because I don't think you've ever had any spare time, have you, Luz?
1: I guess that depends on how you see it, Harold. A lot of people think that, you know, maybe I work too hard or I overdo, but the things that I do in my spare time are hard work. But I think in life, as long as you're enjoying what you do, it's not work.
0: Finally, Luz, let me ask you this. What advice would you give to young athletes out there? Let's say if there are those middle schoolers out there, what advice would you give them to have the kind of success that that you've had?
1: Well, Harold, I remember the first time that I realized that my son had the ability to be a better athlete than I was. And quite honestly, if he puts in the work that he needs to put into, he might even be a freak. And I stared at him blankly and he said, "What's that look for?" And I said, "Well, I don't know how to be a mom in this situation. I feel like I only know how to be a coach." So our talks of encouragement and what needs to happen next is kind of just natural nature in our home. And I just this morning told him with the track sectional tonight, like, this is your only sophomore track sectional. I can't make it what we know it can be. You have to make it what you want it to be. And it's between your ears. You have the ability tonight to do what you choose to make of it.
0: Any young athlete who applies what you just talked about is going to have success no matter what?
1: Well, I feel like I hear a lot of people talk about, well, the coach did this, or the coach didn't do that, or the coach. But really, I feel what, as parents, we need to coach our kids to understand is that through life, you have top-tier dependency on yourself. If you can't put the work in, you can't show up, and you can't do the things that need to be done, you can always point a finger. You need to use a thumb, get right in your head, get focused, and get things done. And as long as you do that in anything you do in life, then you're going to find success and happiness. And as an athlete, I wish that I had been stronger like that. I was a good athlete. I was on great teams. I had awesome peers and classmates and teammates. But had I knuckled down harder, it's hard to tell. I mean, we could have beat those Blue Jays by 40 points, Harold.
0: Liz, thanks so much for taking time and visiting with us and reminiscing about some of the most exciting days of sports in Knox High School history.
1: I appreciate you taking the time, and I sincerely hope that the listening area enjoyed our time together.
0: Our guest has been Liz Thompson, a 1996 graduate of Knox High School. 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
4: Time now for our Tyler Roth WKVI Athlete of the Week, given in memory of Tyler Roth, a 2001 graduate of Winnemac High School who died as a result of an auto accident 1 week after his high school graduation. His legacy of hard work, outstanding citizenship, artistic success, and super athletic performance lives on with this award given every week to outstanding student athletes from the 8 schools in the Kankakee Valley. 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
4: Our very final Tyler Roth WKVI Athlete of the Week for the 2025-2026 school year is Logan Turkovitz, a member of the volleyball team at South Central High School. This season, Logan set some school records. It's quite amazing what he did out on the volleyball court. This season, he had 399 kills. That's 4.2 kills per set. Third in the state of Indiana. He broke the school season record with a .313. That was number 24th in Indiana. He had 60 aces, which set a new school record at South Central. That was good enough for 14th in the state of Indiana. He also had the season record for 237 digs, 56th in the state of Indiana, and 45 blocks, 79th in the state of Indiana. He matched the school record of 24 kills versus Boone Grove, and in his career, he had the school record for most career kills, 1,008. Yes, you heard that right, over 1,000 kills, 1,008 to be exact. 135 career aces, that's the school record. He had 106 total career blocks and 772 career digs. He was also named the Porter County Conference Most Valuable Player. As we congratulate Logan Turkovitz, our final Tyler Roth WKVI Athlete of the Week. Logan will receive a certificate, a history of the award, and a t-shirt commemorating his achievement, and will also be a future guest on the Saturday Sports Line. He will be eligible for our Tyler Roth WKVI Athlete of the Year Award, which will be given out next Saturday on the Saturday Sports Line, which carries with it a plaque and a college scholarship, compliments of WKVI and the family of Tyler Roth. The Tyler Roth WKVI Athlete of the Week is brought to you by Web Printing and JT Shirt Shack in Winnemac. I'll make sure to get with Mr. Turkovitz this week. As that wraps up the second to last Saturday Sports Line of the year, we're so glad you join us every Saturday throughout the school year for the longest running high school sports show in Indiana.

0: your way as it is sectional week. On Tuesday, we start things off at Bremen to see the Winnemac Lady Warriors take on the LaVille Lady Lancers, and we hope the Knox Lady Redskins take care of business on Monday so they can take on Jimtown for a doubleheader here on WKBI. 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Happy Memorial Day. Enjoy the rest of your weekend. I'm going to the Indy 500. So excited. You take care. I'm Mitch Columbi. The tradition continues.
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1: ABC News, I'm Wayne Cabot. A tear in the main artery of his heart is what doctors believe killed Senator Lindsey Graham. ABC's Jay O'Brien.
2: Washington, D.C. EMS dispatched to Graham's home on Saturday night for a man in apparent cardiac arrest. Graham's office sharing the preliminary findings from the medical examiner, showing the senator died from a ruptured aorta stemming from heart disease.
1: Age is the main cause for that heart condition, followed by cholesterol buildup and high blood pressure. Senator Mitch McConnell, in the hospital for a month, is now saying why. He says that a fall left him briefly unconscious, saying, quote, "Folks of my generation often hesitate to share the vulnerability that comes with growing older." He's 84. The U.S. just hit new targets in Iran. Iran today struck its neighbors that housed U.S. bases, also setting fire to a ship in the strait, which it says is closed, and oil just resumed trading higher, up more than 3%. This is ABC News. Those power-hungry AI data centers. New York lawmakers have a bill that would force them to run on 90% renewable energy by 2040. State Senator Kristen Gonzalez of New York City telling ABC News Radio this is what the people want.
3: Any omnibus like this doesn't just happen. It happens because there was both internal political will and momentum, but also mass outside organizing, which shows us that not only is this issue popular, but that everyday New Yorkers can organize.
1: Her bill would also temporarily limit the building of these large data centers. The top-ranked player at Wimbledon took a slip in the grass and hurt his knee and then went on to win the title today. It's Jannik Sinner's second consecutive Wimbledon title and fifth Grand Slam overall. The latest live-action Disney remake, Moana, made $43 million in ticket sales this weekend, but that is a little bit below what the analysts had forecast. 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
7: He's lucky to be alive. You're listening to Network Indiana. I'm Jarrett Lewis. An Indiana State Trooper is doing all right after being shot multiple times at a gas station just south of Michigan City early Friday. ISP says while the injured trooper was being sent to a hospital in South Bend, other troopers ended up finding the person who they say opened fire dead.
8: We were using aviation, drones, cannons. All those resources were being used during the search for him.
7: According to State Police Sergeant Glenn Fifield, this is at least the third officer they've had shot in Northwest Indiana this year. The FBI is assisting Zionsville police and fire departments in investigating a fire that was started at a historic building in town early Friday morning. Zionsville Mayor John Stair and many other officials believe it was caused by someone setting fire to an Israeli flag placed outside the building.
9: If you let hate operate in the dark, it's going to stay in the dark. But when you shed light on it, I think people of goodwill will look at this and they'll say, you know what? They're right. This is the wrong way to act, the wrong way to behave. It's the wrong signal to send.
7: The fire caused over $150,000 in damages. No injuries were reported. Mayor Stair called the arson an attack on everyone in Zionsville. Indianapolis City County Council Republicans are calling out their Democratic colleagues for a lack of transparency following a last-minute proposal to pause new data centers. GOP members criticized Council President Mackey Lewis for announcing the moratorium just one business day before the committee meeting without providing the legislation's text.
10: I think my understanding is the amendment would erase all the language that was proposed from the MDC, and the amendment would just say some time period of moratorium.
7: Republican Councilmember Michael Paul Hart says they've had quite a week of dysfunction at the city-county building, including an $80 million tax hike and canceled public safety meetings meant to discuss financial audits. And the Indiana Fever remain out west, looking to start a win streak. They're in Las Vegas tomorrow to take on the Aces in Sin City. Tip-off is set for 9 p.m. Eastern. I'm Jarrett Lewis. 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
11: I miss him a lot, but I know he's in heaven, and I know he's making an impact there as well.
13: A residential fire Thursday morning in North Judson heavily damaged a home, but no injuries were reported. I'm Becca Shepherd for Stark County Family Dentistry from the WKVI Information Center. According to the North Judson Wayne Township Fire Department, crews were dispatched to the fire at 8:18 a.m. Central Time. Firefighters arrived to find a 1.5-story home with heavy fire involving the front half of the structure. Reports indicate that two neighboring homes were exposed to the flames, prompting firefighters to deploy hose lines to protect the nearby residences while beginning to attack the fire. Firefighters also entered the home from the rear to conduct a primary search for occupants, while another crew advanced a hose line into the front of the house to battle the fire. The Knox Center Township Fire Department responded through the Mutual Aid Box Alarm System and were dispatched to the fire, which was at the intersection of Silver and Bradley Streets. Upon arrival, Knox Center Township's Truck 10 was assigned to conduct a secondary search of the residence and assist with overhaul operations, checking for hidden hotspots after the main fire had been extinguished. The St. Pierre Volunteer Fire Department also responded with a tanker and an engine, assisting with water supply and overhaul efforts. Stark County EMS remained at the scene to monitor firefighters' vital signs and provide medical support if necessary. Fire officials reported that no victims were found inside the home and no injuries were reported. The cause of the fire remains under investigation by the Indiana State Fire Marshal. Those planning to travel in the LaPorte area tomorrow morning should expect temporary road closures and traffic restrictions as athletes take part in the 46th annual LaPorte Triathlon. The race begins at 8 a.m. Central Time Saturday, July 11th, and is expected to finish by approximately 10:30 a.m. Participants will complete a 500-yard swim in Stone Lake, followed by a 12.4-mile bicycle ride and a 5-kilometer run. The race course includes streets surrounding Soldiers Memorial Park as well as small road from Garden Street to County Road 700 West. To prepare for the event, the northern portion of the Stone Lake Beach House parking lot will be closed beginning today and is expected to reopen around noon tomorrow after the bike staging area is removed. Beachgoers may instead use the horseshoe parking area near the beach house, the grass overflow lot, or the parking lot across from the accessible watercraft launch. The race course will be closed to through traffic beginning around 7:45 a.m. tomorrow morning. Police officers and course monitors will restrict access to the route, although residents who live along the course will be allowed to enter and exit during slower periods of the race at the discretion of course monitors. Event organizers are also reminding motorists that cyclists will be traveling at high speeds along the course, and drivers who must access roads within the race area are urged to use extra caution when approaching intersections or pulling out of driveways. The town of Francisville issued an announcement yesterday, Thursday, July 9th. The announcement stated that the Francisville town office will be closed next week from Monday, July 13th through Friday, July 17th. The office will resume its regular business hours beginning on Monday, July 20th. The announcement didn't indicate a reason for the closing. Again, the town of Francisville office will be closed next week from Monday, July 13th, all the way through Friday, July 17th, and will resume regular business hours on Monday, July 20th. WKVI News and Information on the Hour is brought to you by Dr. Andrew Frazier and the staff over at Stark County Family Dentistry in Knox. 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
14: From the Tri-County Weather Center, I'm Bill Banks on All News 1520 WKVI. 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Tonight, clear skies with a low around 63 degrees. Tomorrow, sunny with a high of 88 degrees. Tomorrow night, clear and 67. Tuesday, sunny and hot with the temperature reaching the lower 90s. Wednesday, sunny and 92. I'm Bill Banks. 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
29: This year's Master Farmers. I'm Eric Pfeiffer. This is Hoosier Ag Today. Earning the title Indiana Master Farmer is a big deal, a big honor. And those honors were presented last week in West Lafayette.
30: Being an Indiana Master Farmer is such a humbling experience to be elected by other people to say that I have done well in the arena of agriculture.
31: It's a real honor to be a part of that group.
32: I can't imagine a higher honor than being

0: Memorial Chapel of Knox is in charge of arrangements. In lieu of flowers, memorials may be made to the Knox Masonic Lodge No. 639 or to the donor's choice for 80-year-old George D. Tim of Knox. Richard T. Winkler of Grovertown passed away July 7th. Friends and family are invited to gather this upcoming Monday, July 13th from 10 to 2 p.m. Central Time at Reynolds Funeral Home, Hamlet Chapel. Funeral services will begin at noon with burial to follow immediately at Woodlawn Cemetery in Walkerton. In lieu of flowers, memorial contributions may be made to the Grovertown Community Clubhouse in memory of Richard T. Winkler of Grovertown. Remember, you can find complete obituary information online at WKVI.com.
1: From the Tri-County Weather Center, I'm Bill Banks on All News 1520 WKVI. 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Tonight, clear skies with a low around 63 degrees. Tomorrow, sunny with a high of 88 degrees. Tomorrow night, clear and 67. Tuesday, sunny and hot with the temperature reaching the lower 90s. Wednesday, sunny and 92. I'm Bill Banks. 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
6: Third time this Major League Baseball season.
7: That one's down the line. Tristan Peters, a triple shy of the cycle. Will he go for it? He's rounding second.
6: That's from White Sox TV. I'm Network Indiana's Nathaniel Finch. The White Sox win 14-1 at home against the Athletics. And you heard it there. Tristan Peters with the league's third cycle of the season. Elsewhere across the Midwest, Hunter Green dazzles for the Cincinnati Reds. 4-0 winners last night against the Cubs. Green, 7 innings, 12 strikeouts thrown in just his second start of this season. The Tigers beat the Phillies 10-2 at home. The Guardians over the Marlins 3-2 in Miami. It's a win for the Indiana Pacers in NBA Summer League action. And the debut of former Purdue great, newest Pacer, Braden Smith. 99-93 is the final against the Cleveland Cavaliers, and while Smith scores just 5 points on 1 of 8 from the field, he records 8 rebounds, 4 assists, and 3 steals in his summer league debut. Indiana will continue summer league action today. They take on the 76ers in Las Vegas at 5:30 Eastern tonight, and again playing on Monday and throughout next week. The Indianapolis Colts sit about 2 weeks away from the start of training camp. And the closer we get, the better and better quarterback Daniel Jones looks in his recovery from an Achilles tear.
8: Yeah, I'm feeling good. Feeling good. I think I've made, you know, a good bit of progress since mini camp, and we'll continue to do that, you know, these next 2 weeks before camp and then on through camp. But I'm feeling really good and feel like I'm in a good spot.
6: Nathaniel Finch, Network Indiana.
9: Chairman President Trump talking about how he got the shocking news that his ally, South Carolina Republican Senator Lindsey Graham, had passed away last night.
10: I got a message about 1 o'clock in the morning from one of the people at his office that he had passed away. I said, "You got it. I just can't believe it." He was like a member of the family to me.
9: Trump on NBC's Meet the Press. Graham died unexpectedly after a brief illness at age 71. Israeli Prime Minister Benjamin Netanyahu saying this on Meet the Press.
11: I think America has lost a great patriot. Israel has lost one of the great champions of the American-Israeli alliance. And frankly, I've lost a beloved friend.
9: America is listening to Fox News.
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4: He's lucky to be alive. You're listening to Network Indiana. I'm Jarrett Lewis, an Indiana State Trooper, is doing all right after being shot multiple times at a gas station just south of Michigan City early Friday. ISP says while the injured trooper was being sent to a hospital in South Bend, other troopers ended up finding the person who they say opened fire dead.
5: We were using aviation, drones, canines. All those resources were being used during the search for him.
4: According to State Police Sergeant Glenn Fifield, this is at least the third officer they've had shot in Northwest Indiana this year. The FBI is assisting Zionsville police and fire departments in investigating a fire that was started at a historic building in town early Friday morning. Zionsville Mayor John Stair and many other officials believe it was caused by someone setting fire to an Israeli flag placed outside the building.
6: If you let hate operate in the dark, it's going to stay in the dark. But when you shed light on it, I think people of goodwill will look at this and they'll say, you know what? They're right. This is the wrong way to act, the wrong way to behave. It's the wrong signal to send.
4: The fire caused over $150,000 in damages. No injuries were reported. Mayor Stair called the arson an attack on everyone in Zionsville. Indianapolis City County Council Republicans are calling out their Democratic colleagues for a lack of transparency following a last-minute proposal to pause new data centers. GOP members criticized Council President Mackie Lewis for announcing the moratorium just one business day before the committee meeting without providing the legislation's text.
7: I think my understanding is the amendment would erase all the language that was proposed from the MDC, and the amendment would just say some time period of moratorium.
4: Republican Council Member Michael Paul Hart says they've had quite a week of dysfunction at the city-county building, including an $80 million tax hike and canceled public safety meetings meant to discuss financial audits. And the Indiana Fever remain out west, looking to start a win streak. They're in Las Vegas tomorrow to take on the Aces in Sin City. Tip-off is set for 9 p.m. Eastern. I'm Jarrett Lewis. 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
8: I miss him a lot. But I know he's in heaven, and I know he's making an impact there as well.
10: Work continues towards a new theater in downtown Culver. I'm Rusty Nixon, Max 98.3 FM News. Culver Town Council held a work session before its regular monthly meeting on Thursday night with those involved with the redevelopment of the Culver Theater property on Lakeshore Drive in downtown Culver. Demolition of the old structure took place on July 6th, and the nonprofit group, the Maxenkeke Performing Arts Theater Foundation, has been working with the town since early this year. It's been raising money and planning the replacement of the historic structure with a larger modern performing arts venue. Early in the year, the group contracted with a small theater business consultant, Web Management Services, to undertake several studies. Kurt Neubauer, president of the nonprofit, reported to council on the initial studies by Webb.
11: it's just pretty plain obvious that having a single screen cinema is not really an effective use of space or even a remotely highly used facility. Our consultants made it very clear to us that trying to run any type of single screen movie theater would make no revenue at all and would really sit empty most of the time.
10: Current plans would include two multi-purpose rooms, a flat-floored performance area, and retractable seating, along with a catering kitchen, and currently the possibility of a dining area on the roof of the structure.
11: Well, I have to say, early in our thinking, you know, as people were just throwing things on the table and we were having a lot of fun, you know, the thought of something on the roof really got people very excited. Number one, because it would keep people there, and it would be an exciting space, we think, but it would also be a revenue producer for the theater.
10: For more information, you can visit culvertheater.org. Is there life on Mars? David Bowie asks. Well, historic discovery on the planet has a Purdue University connection. Jeanette Cruz reports.
12: Scientists operating NASA's Perseverance rover have discovered organic molecules inside an ancient Martian riverbed for the very first time. Purdue professor Roger Weens says the find brings us one step closer to answering a pivotal question.
13: But Mars does not have much organic material. And so the question is, what little organic material Mars has, is it from ancient life or is it simply out there from the cosmos?
12: A sample will be sent back for analysis. Jeanette Cruz, Network Indiana.
14: Counselors, we've had the public hearing. We've heard discussion. We've had letters of recommendation. What is the pleasure of the council?
15: Bill, I would make a motion to suspend the rules on third pass and pass on third read.
14: Ms. Monroe moves to suspend the rules and pass on third read. May I have a second?
16: Second.
14: Second by Mr. Neer. Roll call, please.
16: Mr. Clevenger?
14: Aye.
16: Mrs. Monroe?
15: Aye.
16: Mr. Neer?
17: Aye.
16: Mr. Attorney?
17: Aye.
14: The ordinance has been adopted.
10: With that, the town of Culver became the latest community to approve a DORA in the state of Indiana or a designated outdoor refreshment area in the downtown. Measure passed unanimously with overwhelming public support during the public meeting. There were no attendees that spoke against the measure. A DORA is a state-authorized district where adults 21 and older can purchase alcoholic beverages from participating vendors and consume them outdoors within specifically marked boundaries. Authorized in Indiana in 2023, over 50 Hoosier communities have adopted these zones to boost downtown foot traffic and support local businesses. Culver joins Rochester, Goshen, and Warsaw as towns in our area with a DORA. I'm Rusty Nixon, Max 98.3 FM News. 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
18: From the Tri-County Weather Center, I'm Bill Banks on All News 1520 WKVI. 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Tonight, clear skies with a low around 63 degrees. Tomorrow, sunny with a high of 88 degrees. Tomorrow night, clear and 67. Tuesday, sunny and hot with the temperature reaching the lower 90s. Wednesday, sunny and 92. I'm Bill Banks. 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
26: This is Kurt Lancaster from the Texas Farm Bureau Radio Network. Hoosier Ag Today's founder, Gary Troit, was recently honored with a Farm Broadcaster of the Year award from our National Association of Farm Broadcasting. A big Texas hats off to you, Gary. Speaking for my fellow farm broadcasters, the 65 Indiana radio stations that have aired Gary's Indiana reports, many for the last three decades, and thousands of Hoosier farmers and rural listeners. Congratulations, Gary, on a job well done.
27: This year's Master Farmers. I'm Eric Pfeiffer. This is Hoosier Ag Today. Earning the title Indiana Master Farmer is a big deal, a big honor. And those honors were presented last week in West Lafayette.
28: Being an Indiana Master Farmer is such a humbling experience to be elected by other people to say that I have done well in the arena of agriculture.
29: It's a real honor to be a part of that group.
30: I can't imagine a higher honor than being nominated or awarded as Master Farmer.
27: Those were just a few of this year's Master Farmers, including Susan Brocksmith from Knox County. Rodney Rulin from Hamilton County shared the award with his wife, Natasha. This year's honorary Master Farmer was Barry Fisher from Putnam County. Also awarded from Posey County, dairy farmers Dale and Lisa Kester, and Stan and Ann Armstrong, cattle producers from Lawrence County. I'm Eric Pfeiffer, Hoosier Ag Today, your trusted ag source for 20 years.
18: From the Tri-County Weather Center, I'm Bill Banks on All News 1520 WKVI. 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Tonight, clear skies with a low around 63 degrees. Tomorrow, sunny with a high of 88 degrees. Tomorrow night, clear and 67. Tuesday, sunny and hot with the temperature reaching the lower 90s. Wednesday, sunny and 92. I'm Bill Banks. 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
10: We had a chance to sit down with New Plymouth Athletic Director Ryan Welch, talk about a number of things, and one of them was his experience on the field when he was a player at Plymouth. 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
32: 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But I don't know that I knew it as a 15, 16, 17, 18 year old, but the preparation. And, you know, if you're going to do something and we're going to put time and effort into something, let's go ahead and just be the best at those things.
10: 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The historic Monon Bell Classic, a college football rivalry between Wabash and DePaul since 1890. It's going to be held at Ball State's Schumann Stadium in Muncie this year. Relocation for the game is due to DePaul's stadium demolition. It's the first time the game won't be played at either university since 1922. DePaul will be the designated home team. Tickets for that 132nd Monon Bell Classic on November 14th will go on sale in September. That's your sports check. 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
3: ABC News, I'm Wayne Cabot. A tear in the main artery of his heart is what doctors believe killed Senator Lindsey Graham. ABC's Jay O'Brien.
4: Washington, D.C. EMS dispatched to Graham's home on Saturday night for a man in apparent cardiac arrest. Graham's office sharing the preliminary findings from the medical examiner, showing the senator died from a ruptured aorta stemming from heart disease.
3: Age is the main cause for that heart condition, followed by cholesterol buildup and high blood pressure. Senator Mitch McConnell, in the hospital for a month, is now saying why. He says that a fall left him briefly unconscious, saying, quote, "Folks of my generation often hesitate to share the vulnerability that comes with growing older." He's 84. The U.S. just hit new targets in Iran. Iran today struck its neighbors that housed U.S. bases, also setting fire to a ship in the strait, which it says is closed, and oil just resumed trading higher, up more than 3%. This is ABC News. Those power-hungry AI data centers. New York lawmakers have a bill that would force them to run on 90% renewable energy by 2040. State Senator Kristen Gonzalez of New York City telling ABC News Radio this is what the people want.
5: Any omnibus like this doesn't just happen. It happens because there was both internal political will and momentum, but also mass outside organizing, which shows us that not only is this issue popular, but that everyday New Yorkers can organize.
3: Her bill would also temporarily limit the building of these large data centers. The top-ranked player at Wimbledon took a slip in the grass and hurt his knee and then went on to win the title today. It's Jannik Sinner's second consecutive Wimbledon title and fifth Grand Slam overall. The latest live-action Disney remake, Moana, made $43 million in ticket sales this weekend, but that is a little bit below what the analysts had forecast. 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
12: He's lucky to be alive. You're listening to Network Indiana. I'm Jarrett Lewis. An Indiana State Trooper is doing all right after being shot multiple times at a gas station just south of Michigan City early Friday. ISP says while the injured trooper was being sent to a hospital in South Bend, other troopers ended up finding the person who they say opened fire dead.
13: We were using aviation, drones, canines. All those resources were being used during the search for him.
12: According to State Police Sergeant Glenn Fifield, this is at least the third officer they've had shot in Northwest Indiana this year.
0: The FBI is assisting Zionsville police and fire departments in investigating a fire that was started at a historic building in town early Friday morning. Zionsville Mayor John Stair and many other officials believe it was caused by someone setting fire to an Israeli flag placed outside the building.
1: If you let hate operate in the dark, it's going to stay in the dark. But when you shed light on it, I think people of goodwill will look at this and they'll say, you know what? They're right. This is the wrong way to act, the wrong way to behave. It's the wrong signal to send.
0: The fire caused over $150,000 in damages. No injuries were reported. Mayor Stair called the arson an attack on everyone in Zionsville. Indianapolis City County Council Republicans are calling out their Democratic colleagues for a lack of transparency following a last-minute proposal to pause new data centers. GOP members criticized Council President Mackey Lewis for announcing the moratorium just one business day before the committee meeting without providing the legislation's text.
2: I think my understanding is the amendment would erase all the language that was proposed from the MDC, and the amendment would just say some time period of moratorium.
0: Republican Council Member Michael Paul Hart says they've had quite a week of dysfunction at the city-county building, including an $80 million tax hike and canceled public safety meetings meant to discuss financial audits. And the Indiana Fever remain out west, looking to start a win streak. They're in Las Vegas tomorrow to take on the Aces in Sin City. Tip-off is set for 9 p.m. Eastern. I'm Jarrett Lewis. 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
14: I miss him a lot. But I know he's in heaven, and I know he's making an impact there as well.
16: A residential fire Thursday morning in North Judson heavily damaged a home, but no injuries were reported. I'm Becca Shepherd for Stark County Family Dentistry from the WKVI Information Center. According to the North Judson Wayne Township Fire Department, crews were dispatched to the fire at 8:18 a.m. Central Time. Firefighters arrived to find a 1.5-story home with heavy fire involving the front half of the structure. Reports indicate that two neighboring homes were exposed to the flames, prompting firefighters to deploy hose lines to protect the nearby residences while beginning to attack the fire. Firefighters also entered the home from the rear to conduct a primary search for occupants, while another crew advanced a hose line into the front of the house to battle the fire. The Knox Center Township Fire Department responded through the Mutual Aid Box Alarm System and were dispatched to the fire, which was at the intersection of Silver and Bradley Streets. Upon arrival, Knox Center Township's Truck 10 was assigned to conduct a secondary search of the residence and assist with overhaul operations, checking for hidden hotspots after the main fire had been extinguished. The St. Pierre Volunteer Fire Department also responded with a tanker and an engine, assisting with water supply and overhaul efforts. Stark County EMS remained at the scene to monitor firefighters' vital signs and provide medical support if necessary. Fire officials reported that no victims were found inside the home and no injuries were reported. The cause of the fire remains under investigation by the Indiana State Fire Marshal. Those planning to travel in the LaPorte area tomorrow morning should expect temporary road closures and traffic restrictions as athletes take part in the 46th annual LaPorte Triathlon. The race begins at 8 a.m. Central Time Saturday, July 11th, and is expected to finish by approximately 10:30 a.m. Participants will complete a 500-yard swim in Stone Lake, followed by a 12.4-mile bicycle ride and a 5-kilometer run. The race course includes streets surrounding Soldiers Memorial Park as well as small road from Garden Street to County Road 700 West. To prepare for the event, the northern portion of the Stone Lake Beach House parking lot will be closed beginning today and is expected to reopen around noon tomorrow after the bike staging area is removed. Beachgoers may instead use the horseshoe parking area near the beach house, the grass overflow lot, or the parking lot across from the accessible watercraft launch. The race course will be closed to through traffic beginning around 7:45 a.m. tomorrow morning. Police officers and course monitors will restrict access to the route, although residents who live along the course will be allowed to enter and exit during slower periods of the race at the discretion of course monitors. Event organizers are also reminding motorists that cyclists will be traveling at high speeds along the course, and drivers who must access roads within the race area are urged to use extra caution when approaching intersections or pulling out of driveways. The town of Francisville issued an announcement yesterday, Thursday, July 9th. The announcement stated that the Francisville Town Office will be closed next week from Monday, July 13th through Friday, July 17th. The office will resume its regular business hours beginning on Monday, July 20th. The announcement didn't indicate a reason for the closing. Again, the Town of Francisville office will be closed next week from Monday, July 13th all the way through Friday, July 17th, and will resume regular business hours on Monday, July 20th. WKVI News and information on the hour is brought to you by Dr. Andrew Frazier and the staff over at Stark County Family Dentistry in Knox. 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
17: From the Tri-County Weather Center, I'm Bill Banks on All News 1520 WKVI. 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Tonight, clear skies with a low around 63 degrees. Tomorrow, sunny with a high of 88 degrees. Tomorrow night, clear and 67. Tuesday, sunny and hot with the temperature reaching the lower 90s. Wednesday, sunny and 92. I'm Bill Banks. 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
20: ABC News, I'm Wayne Cabot. A tear in the main artery of the heart is what doctors believe killed Senator Lindsey Graham.
21: Graham's office sharing the preliminary findings from the medical examiner, showing the senator died from a ruptured aorta stemming from heart disease. It came just hours after Graham returned from Ukraine. He just turned 71 years old on Thursday.
20: ABC's Jay O'Brien, the special election to replace him on the South Carolina ballot is 1 month away. Graham was a strong supporter of the war against Iran, which is boiling over tonight after the U.S. hit more targets. Iran hit ships in the Strait, also pounding Gulf states that have American bases. Crude now up more than 3%. Kentucky Senator Mitch McConnell says he fell, which is why he's been in the hospital this past month. He says people his age are sensitive about showing their vulnerability. Mitch McConnell is 84, and he is still in the hospital. This is ABC News. Today was the hottest day ever since records were kept in a lot of cities across the West. Previous heat record shattered in Salt Lake City, 109 today. That record goes back to 1874. Billings, Montana, 111, smashing their all-time high of 108. Miles City, Montana, 115, four above the all-time high. Bison versus man at Yellowstone. ABC's Melissa Don reports the bison won.
5: The man and his grandchild stopped to take photos of the bison. Seconds later, the massive mammal then charges, chasing the family around trees before the man is thrown multiple feet into the air, seriously injuring him. The grandfather is lucky to be alive. Millions of people visit Yellowstone every year to see the park's famous wildlife. Unfortunately, this is not the first time we've seen bison charging tourists.
20: ABC's Melissa Dunn reporting that confrontation. I'm Wayne Cabot, ABC News.
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24: He's lucky to be alive. You're listening to Network Indiana. I'm Jarrett Lewis. An Indiana State Trooper is doing all right after being shot multiple times at a gas station just south of Michigan City early Friday. ISP says while the injured trooper was being sent to a hospital in South Bend, other troopers ended up finding the person who they say opened fire dead.
25: We were using aviation, drones, canines. All those resources were being used during the search for him.
24: According to State Police Sergeant Glenn Fifield, this is at least the third officer they've had shot in Northwest Indiana this year. The FBI is assisting Zionsville police and fire departments in investigating a fire that was started at a historic building in town early Friday morning. Zionsville Mayor John Stair and many other officials believe it was caused by someone setting fire to an Israeli flag placed outside the building.
26: If you let hate operate in the dark, it's going to stay in the dark. But when you shed light on it, I think people of goodwill will look at this and they'll say, you know what? They're right. This is the wrong way to act, the wrong way to behave. It's the wrong signal to send.
24: The fire caused over $150,000 in damages. No injuries were reported. Mayor Stair called the arson an attack on everyone in Zionsville. Indianapolis City County Council Republicans are calling out their Democratic colleagues for a lack of transparency following a last-minute proposal to pause new data centers. GOP members criticized Council President Mackey Lewis for announcing the moratorium just one business day before the committee meeting without providing the legislation's text.
27: I think my understanding is the amendment would erase all the language that was proposed from the MDC, and the amendment would just say some time period of moratorium.
24: Republican Council Member Michael Paul Hart says they've had quite a week of dysfunction at the city-county building, including an $80 million tax hike and canceled public safety meetings meant to discuss financial audits. And the Indiana Fever remain out west, looking to start a win streak. They're in Las Vegas tomorrow to take on the Aces in Sin City. Tip-off is set for 9 p.m. Eastern. I'm Jarrett Lewis. 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
28: I miss him a lot, but I know he's in heaven, and I know he's making an impact there as well.
1: A residential fire Thursday morning in North Judson heavily damaged a home, but no injuries were reported. I'm Becca Shepherd for Stark County Family Dentistry from the WKVI Information Center. According to the North Judson Wayne Township Fire Department, crews were dispatched to the fire at 8:18 a.m. Central Time. Firefighters arrived to find a 1.5-story home with heavy fire involving the front half of the structure. Reports indicate that two neighboring homes were exposed to the flames, prompting firefighters to deploy hose lines to protect the nearby residences while beginning to attack the fire. Firefighters also entered the home from the rear to conduct a primary search for occupants, while another crew advanced a hose line into the front of the house to battle the fire. The Knox Center Township Fire Department responded through the Mutual Aid Box Alarm System and were dispatched to the fire, which was at the intersection of Silver and Bradley Streets. Upon arrival, Knox Center Township's Truck 10 was assigned to conduct a secondary search of the residence and assist with overhaul operations, checking for hidden hotspots after the main fire had been extinguished. The St. Pierre Volunteer Fire Department also responded with a tanker and an engine, assisting with water supply and overhaul efforts. Stark County EMS remained at the scene to monitor firefighters' vital signs and provide medical support if necessary. Fire officials reported that no victims were found inside the home and no injuries were reported. The cause of the fire remains under investigation by the Indiana State Fire Marshal. Those planning to travel in the LaPorte area tomorrow morning should expect temporary road closures and traffic restrictions as athletes take part in the 46th annual LaPorte Triathlon. The race begins at 8 a.m. Central Time Saturday, July 11th, and is expected to finish by approximately 10:30 a.m. Participants will complete a 500-yard swim in Stone Lake, followed by a 12.4-mile bicycle ride and a 5-kilometer run. The race course includes streets surrounding Soldiers Memorial Park as well as small road from Garden Street to County Road 700 West. To prepare for the event, the northern portion of the Stone Lake Beach House parking lot will be closed beginning today and is expected to reopen around noon tomorrow after the bike staging area is removed. Beachgoers may instead use the horseshoe parking area near the beach house, the grass overflow lot, or the parking lot across from the accessible watercraft launch. The race course will be closed to through traffic beginning around 7:45 a.m. tomorrow morning. Police officers and course monitors will restrict access to the route, although residents who live along the course will be allowed to enter and exit during slower periods of the race at the discretion of course monitors. Event organizers are also reminding motorists that cyclists will be traveling at high speeds along the course, and drivers who must access roads within the race area are urged to use extra caution when approaching intersections or pulling out of driveways. The town of Francisville issued an announcement yesterday, Thursday, July 9th. The announcement stated that the Francisville town office will be closed next week from Monday, July 13th through Friday, July 17th. The office will resume its regular business hours beginning on Monday, July 20th. The announcement didn't indicate a reason for the closing. Again, the town of Francisville office will be closed next week from Monday, July 13th, all the way through Friday, July 17th, and will resume regular business hours on Monday, July 20th. WKVI News and Information on the Hour is brought to you by Dr. Andrew Frazier and the staff over at Stark County Family Dentistry in Knox. 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
2: From the Tri-County Weather Center, I'm Bill Banks on All News 1520 WKVI. 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Tonight, clear skies with a low around 63 degrees. Tomorrow, sunny with a high of 88 degrees. Tomorrow night, clear and 67. Tuesday, sunny and hot with the temperature reaching the lower 90s. Wednesday, sunny and 92. I'm Bill Banks. 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
4: This year's Master Farmers. I'm Eric Pfeiffer. This is Hoosier Ag Today. Earning the title Indiana Master Farmer is a big deal, a big honor, and those honors were presented last week in West Lafayette.
5: Being an Indiana Master Farmer is such a humbling experience to be elected by other people to say that I have done well in the arena of agriculture.
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4: Those were just a few of this year's Master Farmers, including Susan Brocksmith from Knox County. Rodney Rulin from Hamilton County shared the award with his wife, Natasha. This year's honorary Master Farmer was Barry Fisher from Putnam County. Also awarded from Posey County, dairy farmers Dale and Lisa Kester, and Stan and Ann Armstrong, cattle producers from Lawrence County. I'm Eric Pfeiffer, Hoosier Ag Today, your trusted ag source for 20 years.
8: Turning now to funeral arrangements. 80-year-old George D. Tim of Knox passed away June 25th. Masonic services will be held tomorrow, July 11th at Knox Masonic Lodge No. 639 at 11 a.m. Central Time. Brayman & Son Memorial Chapel of Knox is in charge of arrangements. In lieu of flowers, memorials may be made to the Knox Masonic Lodge No. 639 or to the donor's choice for 80-year-old George D. Tim of Knox. Richard T. Winkler of Grovertown passed away July 7th. Friends and family are invited to gather this upcoming Monday, July 13th from 10 to 2 p.m. Central Time at Reynolds Funeral Home, Hamlet Chapel. Funeral services will begin at noon with burial to follow immediately at Woodlawn Cemetery in Walkerton. In lieu of flowers, memorial contributions may be made to the Grovertown Community Clubhouse in memory of Richard T. Winkler of Grovertown. Remember, you can find complete obituary information online at WKVI.com.
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10: From the Tri-County Weather Center, I'm Bill Banks on All News 1520 WKVI. 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Tonight, clear skies with a low around 63 degrees. Tomorrow, sunny with a high of 88 degrees. Tomorrow night, clear and 67. Tuesday, sunny and hot with the temperature reaching the lower 90s. Wednesday, sunny and 92. I'm Bill Banks. 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
15: Third time this Major League Baseball season. That's from White Sox TV. I'm Network Indiana's Nathaniel Finch. The White Sox win 14-1 at home against the Athletics. And you heard it there. Tristan Peters with the league's third cycle of the season. Elsewhere across the Midwest, Hunter Green dazzles for the Cincinnati Reds. 4-0 winners last night against the Cubs. Green, 7 innings, 12 strikeouts thrown in just his second start of this season. The Tigers beat the Phillies 10-2 at home. The Guardians over the Marlins 3-2 in Miami. It's a win for the Indiana Pacers in NBA Summer League action. And the debut of former Purdue great, newest Pacer, Braden Smith. 99-93 is the final against the Cleveland Cavaliers. And while Smith scores just 5 points on 1 of 8 from the field, he records 8 rebounds, 4 assists, and 3 steals in his Summer League debut. Indiana will continue Summer League action today. They take on the 76ers in Las Vegas at 5:30 Eastern tonight, and again playing on Monday and throughout next week. The Indianapolis Colts sit about 2 weeks away from the start of training camp, and the closer we get, the better and better quarterback Daniel Jones looks in his recovery from an Achilles tear.
12: Yeah, I'm feeling good. I think I've made, a good bit of progress since mini camp, and we'll continue to do that, these next 2 weeks before camp and then on through camp. But I'm feeling really good and feel like I'm in a good spot.
15: Nathaniel Finch, Network Indiana.
16: I'm Roger Stern. The D.C. medical examiner says a ruptured aorta killed Lindsey Graham, according to preliminary results brought on by a hardening of the arteries. President Trump talking about how he got the shocking news that his ally, the South Carolina Republican senator, had passed away last night.
17: I got a message about 1 o'clock in the morning from one of the people at his office that he had passed away. I said, I just can't believe it. He was like a member of the family to me.
16: Trump on NBC's Meet the Press. Graham was 71, and Israeli Prime Minister Benjamin Netanyahu said this on Meet the Press.
18: I think America has lost a great patriot. Israel has lost one of the great champions of the American-Israeli alliance. And frankly, I've lost a beloved friend.
16: America is listening to Fox News.
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23: He's lucky to be alive. You're listening to Network Indiana. I'm Jarrett Lewis. An Indiana State Trooper is doing all right after being shot multiple times at a gas station just south of Michigan City early Friday. ISP says while the injured trooper was being sent to a hospital in South Bend, other troopers ended up finding the person who they say opened fire dead.
24: We were using aviation, drones, cannons. All those resources were being used during the search for him.
23: According to State Police Sergeant Glenn Fifield, this is at least the third officer they've had shot in Northwest Indiana this year. The FBI is assisting Zionsville police and fire departments in investigating a fire that was started at a historic building in town early Friday morning. Zionsville Mayor John Stair and many other officials believe it was caused by someone setting fire to an Israeli flag placed outside the building.
25: If you let hate operate in the dark, it's going to stay in the dark. But when you shed light on it, I think people of goodwill will look at this and they'll say, you know what? They're right. This is the wrong way to act, the wrong way to behave. It's the wrong signal to send.
23: The fire caused over $150,000 in damages. No injuries were reported. Mayor Stair called the arson an attack on everyone in Zionsville. Indianapolis City County Council Republicans are calling out their Democratic colleagues for a lack of transparency following a last-minute proposal to pause new data centers. GOP members criticized Council President Mackey Lewis for announcing the moratorium just one business day before the committee meeting.

0: Chris is my baby. 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
0: I was so proud of him. 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
0: I miss him a lot, but I know he's in heaven, and I know he's making an impact there as well.
2: Work continues towards a new theater in downtown Culver. I'm Rusty Nixon, Max 98.3 FM News. Culver Town Council held a work session before its regular monthly meeting on Thursday night with those involved with the redevelopment of the Culver Theater property on Lakeshore Drive in downtown Culver. Demolition of the old structure took place on July 6th, and the nonprofit group, the Max and Cucky Performing Arts Theater Foundation, has been working with the town since early this year. It's been raising money and planning the replacement of the historic structure with a larger modern performing arts venue. Early in the year, the group contracted with a small theater business consultant, Web Management Services, to undertake several studies. Gert Neubauer, president of the nonprofit, reported to council on the initial studies by Web.
3: It's just pretty plain obvious that having a single screen cinema is not really an effective use of space or even a remotely highly used facility. Our consultants made it very clear to us that trying to run any type of single screen movie theater would make no revenue at all and would really sit empty most of the time.
2: Current plans would include two multi-purpose rooms, a flat-floored performance area, and retractable seating, along with a catering kitchen, and currently the possibility of a dining area on the roof of the structure.
3: Well, I have to say, early in our thinking, you know, as people were just throwing things on the table and we were having a lot of fun, you know, the thought of something on the roof really got people very excited. Number one, because it would keep people there, and it would be an exciting space, we think. But it would also be a revenue producer for the theater.
2: For more information, you can visit culvertheater.org. Is there life on Mars? David Bowie asks. Well, historic discovery on the planet has a Purdue University connection. Jeanette Cruz reports.
4: Scientists operating NASA's Perseverance rover have discovered organic molecules inside an ancient Martian riverbed for the very first time. Purdue professor Roger Weens says the find brings us one step closer to answering a pivotal question.
5: But Mars does not have much organic material. And so the question is, what little organic material Mars has, is it from ancient life or is it simply out there from the cosmos?
4: A sample will be sent back for analysis. Jeanette Cruz, Network Indiana.
6: Counselors, we've had the public hearing. We've heard discussion. We've had letters of recommendation. What is the pleasure of the council?
7: Bill, I would make a motion to suspend the rules on third pass and pass on third read.
6: Ms. Monroe moves to suspend the rules and pass on third read. May I have a second?
8: Second.
6: Second by Mr. Neer. Roll call, please.
9: Mr. Clevenger?
10: Aye.
9: Mrs. Monroe?
7: Aye.
9: Mr. Neer?
10: Aye.
9: Mr. Attorney?
10: Aye.
6: The ordinance has been adopted.
2: With that, the town of Culver became the latest community to approve a DORA in the state of Indiana or a designated outdoor refreshment area in the downtown. Measure passed unanimously with overwhelming public support during the public meeting. There were no attendees that spoke against the measure. A DORA is a state-authorized district where adults 21 and older can purchase alcoholic beverages from participating vendors and consume them outdoors within specifically marked boundaries. Authorized in Indiana in 2023, over 50 Hoosier communities have adopted these zones to boost downtown foot traffic and support local businesses. Culver joins Rochester, Goshen, and Warsaw as towns in our area with a DORA. I'm Rusty Nixon, Max 98.3 FM News. 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
1: From the Tri-County Weather Center, I'm Bill Banks on All News 1520 WKVI. 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Tonight, clear skies with a low around 63 degrees. Tomorrow, sunny with a high of 88 degrees. Tomorrow night, clear and 67. Tuesday, sunny and hot with the temperature reaching the lower 90s. Wednesday, sunny and 92. I'm Bill Banks. 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
12: This is Ty Higgins from the Ohio AgNet. Hoosier Ag Today's founder Gary Truitt recently was honored with the Farm Broadcaster of the Year Award from our National Association of Farm Broadcasting. Gary was really surprised by the honor, but I can tell you many of us weren't. Gary's work for agriculture goes far outside his Indiana borders. 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Congratulations, Gary.
13: This year's Master Farmers. I'm Eric Pfeiffer. This is Hoosier Ag Today. Earning the title Indiana Master Farmer is a big deal, a big honor. And those honors were presented last week in West Lafayette.
14: Being an Indiana Master Farmer is such a humbling experience to be elected by other people to say that I have done well in the arena of agriculture.
15: It's a real honor to be a part of that group.
16: I can't imagine a higher honor than being nominated or awarded as Master Farmer.
13: Those were just a few of this year's Master Farmers, including Susan Brocksmith from Knox County. Rodney Rulin from Hamilton County shared the award with his wife, Natasha. This year's honorary Master Farmer was Barry Fisher from Putnam County. Also awarded from Posey County, dairy farmers Dale and Lisa Kester, and Stan and Ann Armstrong, cattle producers from Lawrence County. I'm Eric Pfeiffer, Hoosier Ag Today, your trusted ag source for 20 years.
1: From the Tri-County Weather Center, I'm Bill Banks on All News 1520 WKVI. 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Tonight, clear skies with a low around 63 degrees. Tomorrow, sunny with a high of 88 degrees. Tomorrow night, clear and 67. Tuesday, sunny and hot with the temperature reaching the lower 90s. Wednesday, sunny and 92. I'm Bill Banks. 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
0: We had a chance to sit down with New Plymouth Athletic Director Ryan Welch, talk about a number of things, and one of them was his experience on the field when he was a player at Plymouth. It's led to a lot of his success as he's gotten older.
3: I played under some coaches who I feel like really pushed us and held us accountable. But I don't know that I knew it as a 15, 16, 17, 18-year-old, but the preparation. And, you know, if you're going to do something and we're going to put time and effort into something, let's go ahead and just be the best at those things.
0: You can hear the complete interview with Welch. 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The historic Monon Bell Classic, a college football rivalry between Wabash and DePauw since 1890. It's going to be held at Ball State's Schumann Stadium in Muncie this year. Relocation for the game is due to DePauw's stadium demolition. It's the first time the game won't be played at either university since 1922. DePauw will be the designated home team. Tickets for that 132nd Monon Bell Classic on November 14th will go on sale in September. That's your sports check. Don't forget, you want your sports news 24/7? 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Our Facebook page as well, Sports to the Max. 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I'm Rusty Nixon, Max 98.3 FM, part of the winning team at Kankakee Valley Broadcasting.
17: ABC News, I'm Wayne Cabot. A tear in the main artery of the heart is what doctors believe killed Senator Lindsey Graham.
18: Graham's office sharing the preliminary findings from the medical examiner, showing the senator died from a ruptured aorta stemming from heart disease. It came just hours after Graham returned from Ukraine. He just turned 71 years old on Thursday.
17: ABC's Jay O'Brien, the special election to replace him on the South Carolina ballot is 1 month away. Graham was a strong supporter of the war against Iran, which is boiling over tonight. After the U.S. hit more targets, Iran hit ships in the strait, also pounding Gulf states that have American bases, crude now up more than 3%. Kentucky Senator Mitch McConnell says he fell, which is why he's been in the hospital this past month. He says people his age are sensitive about showing their vulnerability. Mitch McConnell is 84, and he is still in the hospital. This is ABC News. Today was the hottest day ever since records were kept in a lot of cities across the West. Previous heat record shattered in Salt Lake City, 109 today. That record goes back to 1874. Billings, Montana, 111, smashing their all-time high of 108. Miles City, Montana, 115, four above the all-time high. Bison versus man at Yellowstone. ABC's Melissa Don reports. The bison won.
19: The man and his grandchild stopped to take photos of the bison. Seconds later, the massive mammal then charges, chasing the family around trees before the man is thrown multiple feet into the air, seriously injuring him.
20: Bison. Look out, bison!
19: The grandfather is lucky to be alive. Millions of people visit Yellowstone every year to see the park's famous wildlife. Unfortunately, this is not the first time we've seen bison charging tourists.
17: ABC's Melissa Don reporting that confrontation. I'm Wayne Cabot, ABC News.
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21: He's lucky to be alive. You're listening to Network Indiana. I'm Jarrett Lewis. An Indiana State Trooper is doing all right after being shot multiple times at a gas station just south of Michigan City early Friday. ISP says while the injured trooper was being sent to a hospital in South Bend, other troopers ended up finding the person who they say opened fire dead.
22: We were using aviation, drones, canines. All those resources were being used during the search for him.
21: According to State Police Sergeant Glenn Fifield, this is at least the third officer they've had shot in Northwest Indiana this year. The FBI is assisting Zionsville police and fire departments in investigating a fire that was started at a historic building in town early Friday morning. Zionsville Mayor John Stair and many other officials believe it was caused by someone setting fire to an Israeli flag placed outside the building.
23: If you let hate operate in the dark, it's going to stay in the dark. But when you shed light on it, I think people of goodwill will look at this and they'll say, you know what? They're right. This is the wrong way to act, the wrong way to behave. It's the wrong signal to send.
21: The fire caused over $150,000 in damages. No injuries were reported. Mayor Stair called the arson an attack on everyone in Zionsville. Indianapolis City County Council Republicans are calling out their Democratic colleagues for a lack of transparency following a last-minute proposal to pause new data centers. GOP members criticized Council President Mackie Lewis for announcing the moratorium just one business day before the committee meeting without providing the legislation's text.
24: I think my understanding is the amendment would erase all the language that was proposed from the MDC, and the amendment would just say some time period of moratorium.
21: Republican Council Member Michael Paul Hart says they've had quite a week of dysfunction at the city-county building, including an $80 million tax hike and canceled public safety meetings meant to discuss financial audits. And the Indiana Fever remain out west, looking to start a win streak. They're in Las Vegas tomorrow to take on the Aces in Sin City. Tip-off is set for 9 p.m. Eastern. I'm Jarrett Lewis. 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
25: I miss him a lot. But I know he's in heaven, and I know he's making an impact there as well.
27: A residential fire Thursday morning in North Judson heavily damaged a home, but no injuries were reported. I'm Becca Shepherd for Stark County Family Dentistry from the WKVI Information Center. According to the North Judson Wayne Township Fire Department, crews were dispatched to the fire at 8:18 a.m. Central Time. Firefighters arrived to find a 1.5-story home with heavy fire involving the front half of the structure. Reports indicate that two neighboring homes were exposed to the flames, prompting firefighters to deploy hose lines to protect the nearby residences while beginning to attack the fire. Firefighters also entered the home from the rear to conduct a primary search for occupants, while another crew advanced a hose line into the front of the house to battle the fire. The Knox Center Township Fire Department responded through the mutual aid box alarm system and were dispatched to the fire, which was at the intersection of Silver and Bradley Streets. Upon arrival, Knox Center Township's Truck 10 was assigned to conduct a secondary search of the residence and assist with overhaul operations, checking for hidden hotspots after the main fire had been extinguished. The St. Pierre Volunteer Fire Department also responded with a tanker and an engine, assisting with water supply and overhaul efforts. Stark County EMS remained at the scene to monitor firefighters' vital signs and provide medical support if necessary. Fire officials reported that no victims were found inside the home and no injuries were reported. The cause of the fire remains under investigation by the Indiana State Fire Marshal. Those planning to travel in the LaPorte area tomorrow morning should expect temporary road closures and traffic restrictions as athletes take part in the 46th annual LaPorte Triathlon. The race begins at 8 a.m. Central Time Saturday, July 11th, and is expected to finish by approximately 10:30 a.m. Participants will complete a 500-yard swim in Stone Lake, followed by a 12.4-mile bicycle ride and a 5-kilometer run. The race course includes streets surrounding Soldiers Memorial Park as well as Small Road from Garden Street to County Road 700 West. To prepare for the event, the northern portion of the Stone Lake Beach House parking lot will be closed beginning today and is expected to reopen around noon tomorrow after the bike staging area is removed. Beachgoers may instead use the horseshoe parking area near the beach house, the grass overflow lot, or the parking lot across from the accessible watercraft launch. The race course will be closed to through traffic beginning around 7:45 a.m. tomorrow morning. Police officers and course monitors will restrict access to the route, although residents who live along the course will be allowed to enter and exit during slower periods of the race at the discretion of course monitors. Event organizers are also reminding motorists that cyclists will be traveling at high speeds along the course, and drivers who must access roads within the race area are urged to use extra caution when approaching intersections or pulling out of driveways. The town of Francisville issued an announcement yesterday, Thursday, July 9th. The announcement stated that the Francisville Town Office will be closed next week from Monday, July 13th through Friday, July 17th. The office will resume its regular business hours beginning on Monday, July 20th. The announcement didn't indicate a reason for the closing. Again, the Town of Francisville office will be closed next week from Monday, July 13th all the way through Friday, July 17th, and will resume regular business hours on Monday, July 20th. WKVI News and information on the hour is brought to you by Dr. Andrew Frazier and the staff over at Stark County Family Dentistry in Knox. 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
1: From the Tri-County Weather Center, I'm Bill Banks on All News 1520 WKVI. 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Tonight, clear skies with a low around 63 degrees. Tomorrow, sunny with a high of 88 degrees. Tomorrow night, clear and 67. Tuesday, sunny and hot with the temperature reaching the lower 90s. Wednesday, sunny and 92. I'm Bill Banks. 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
13: This year's Master Farmers. I'm Eric Pfeiffer. This is Hoosier Ag Today. 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
14: Being an Indiana Master Farmer is such a humbling experience to be elected by other people to say that I have done well in the arena of agriculture.
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13: Those were just a few of this year's Master Farmers, including Susan Brocksmith from Knox County. Rodney Rulin from Hamilton County shared the award with his wife, Natasha. This year's honorary Master Farmer was Barry Fisher from Putnam County. Also awarded from Posey County, dairy farmers Dale and Lisa Kester, and Stan and Ann Armstrong, cattle producers from Lawrence County. I'm Eric Pfeiffer, Hoosier Ag Today, your trusted ag source for 20 years.
27: Turning now to funeral arrangements. 80-year-old George D. Tim of Knox passed away June 25th. Masonic services will be held tomorrow, July 11th, at Knox Masonic Lodge number 639 at 11 a.m. Central Time. Brayman & Son Memorial Chapel of Knox is in charge of arrangements. In lieu of flowers, memorials may be made to the Knox Masonic Lodge number 639 or to the donor's choice for 80-year-old George D. Tim of Knox. Richard T. Winkler of Grovertown passed away July 7th. Friends and family are invited to gather this upcoming Monday, July 13th from 10 to 2 p.m. Central Time at Reynolds Funeral Home Hamlet Chapel. Funeral services will begin at noon with burial to follow immediately at Woodlawn Cemetery in Walkerton. In lieu of flowers, memorial contributions may be made to the Grovertown Community Clubhouse in memory of Richard T. Winkler of Grovertown. Remember, you can find complete obituary information online at WKVI.com.
1: From the Tri-County Weather Center, I'm Bill Banks on All News 1520 WKVI. 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Tonight, clear skies with a low around 63 degrees. Tomorrow, sunny with a high of 88 degrees. Tomorrow night, clear and 67. Tuesday, sunny and hot with the temperature reaching the lower 90s. Wednesday, sunny and 92. I'm Bill Banks. 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
3: AP News, I'm Haya Pinjwani. The U.S. is giving Iran some demands. AP Washington correspondent Sagar Meghani.
6: Senior American officials say Washington wants Tehran to publicly state the Strait of Hormuz is open and ships crossing it will not be attacked. But shortly before they spoke,
10: responsibility for maritime navigation through the Strait of Hormuz, including its reopening and all necessary demining operations, rest exclusively with Iran.
6: Tehran's UN diplomat said Iran is willing to uphold its obligations under a tentative ceasefire deal if the U.S. does. The senior U.S. officials say Iran's internal power struggles have caused issues, accusing a rogue faction of trying to sabotage the deal. Sagar Meghani at the White House.
3: Detainees have told their lawyer that an ICE officer shot Lorenzo Salgado Araujo through the passenger window of his vehicle. AP's Ben Thomas.
17: Three men who survived a fatal shooting involving federal immigration officers in Houston this week say no officer was threatened. And Representative Sylvia Garcia says ICE's acting director confirmed to her,
18: Lorenzo Salgado Araujo was not the target of the operation.
17: Attorney Hugo Balderas Ibarra is representing the three detained witnesses.
19: His only crime was that he fit the description of another man that they were looking for.
17: Homeland Security's claimed Salgado Araujo rammed an ICE vehicle, but the officers were not wearing body cameras, and the agencies released no evidence to support their version of events. And Garcia says the agents' vehicles were unmarked.
18: They should have something.
17: I'm Ben Thomas.
3: Apple on Friday accused OpenAI of stealing trade secrets as it seeks to build its own hardware for ChatGPT. That's a major rupture in a partnership between the iPhone maker and the artificial intelligence company. This is AP News. AP National Political Reporter Meg Kennard reports Graham Plattner has formally ended his Maine Senate run.
20: Plattner has submitted his paperwork with the Secretary of State's office, so that makes his exit official. The embattled candidate said several days ago that he intended to quit the race following an allegation of sexual assault, which he has denied. But Maine's Democratic Party has been scrambling to come up with a process to select a new nominee. State law says that they have until July 27th to do so, and the party has indicated it plans to hold a convention with delegates from across the state to come up with that nominee. Several candidates have already put themselves forth in the Maine Senate seat. It's seen as critical by Democrats as they try to regain power in Congress in the November elections.
3: Spain beat Belgium 2-1 with a late goal in the World Cup quarterfinals, advancing Spain to the semifinals. More on these stories at apnews.com. I'm Haya Pinchwani. AP News.
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22: ABC News, I'm Wayne Cabot. Global oil is back to about $80 a barrel as Iran attacks more ships in the Strait of Hormuz and the U.S. attacks military targets in Iran. Satellite showing damage today. Part of a nuclear power plant in Iran. Iran targeting Gulf states that allow American bases. Jordan, Kuwait, Oman, Qatar, all intercepting incoming fire. Qatar reporting three people, including a child, were hurt by shrapnel. A special election for Lindsey Graham's Senate seat will be held in South Carolina in just under a month.
23: President Trump saying he has someone in mind. The governor's pick will only finish out Graham's current term. State law mandating a special election to replace him on the ballot in November when he was up for re-election.
22: ABC's Olivia Rubin. His death at 71, likely caused by an aortic tear. A slip and fall is why Senator Mitch McConnell says he's been in the hospital for the past month. This is ABC News. The World Cup is down to the last two games. Semi-final action. France against Spain Tuesday at Dallas Stadium. And the next day, it's England versus Argentina in Atlanta. Same as it ever was. Referee calls are in the spotlight. ABC Tom Sufi Burge in Norway taking issue with a call before England's first goal last night.
24: The ball appearing to alter course after hitting a camera wire high up in the stadium. Soccer's governing body, FIFA, saying it didn't because its sensors weren't triggered. From that red card for the star US striker to Egypt's stunning goal ruled out. Video replay systems in the spotlight in a host of matches at this World Cup. Some coaches, players and fans arguing it makes the game better. Others say it slows the sport down and doesn't always produce the right decision.
22: After decades of autocratic rule in Syria, a reset today. As the first speakers appear before Syria's newly elected parliament. Wayne Cabot, ABC News.
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34: He's lucky to be alive. You're listening to Network Indiana. I'm Jarrett Lewis, an Indiana State Trooper is doing
0: doing all right after being shot multiple times at a gas station just south of Michigan City early Friday. ISP says while the injured trooper was being sent to a hospital in South Bend, other troopers ended up finding the person who they say opened fire dead.
1: We were using aviation, drones, canines. All those resources were being used during the search for him.
0: According to State Police Sergeant Glenn Fifield, this is at least the third officer they've had shot in Northwest Indiana this year. The FBI is assisting Zionsville police and fire departments in investigating a fire that was started at a historic building in town early Friday morning. Zionsville Mayor John Stair and many other officials believe it was caused by someone setting fire to an Israeli flag placed outside the building.
2: If you let hate operate in the dark, it's going to stay in the dark. But when you shed light on it, I think people of goodwill will look at this and they'll say, you know what? They're right. This is the wrong way to act, the wrong way to behave. It's the wrong signal to send.
0: The fire caused over $150,000 in damages. No injuries were reported. Mayor Stair called the arson an attack on everyone in Zionsville. Indianapolis City County Council Republicans are calling out their Democratic colleagues for a lack of transparency following a last-minute proposal to pause new data centers. GOP members criticized Council President Mackey Lewis for announcing the moratorium just one business day before the committee meeting without providing the legislation's text.
3: I think my understanding is the amendment would erase all the language that was proposed from the MDC, and the amendment would just say some time period of moratorium.
0: Republican Council Member Michael Paul Hart says they've had quite a week of dysfunction at the city-county building, including an $80 million tax hike and canceled public safety meetings meant to discuss financial audits. And the Indiana Fever remain out west, looking to start a win streak. They're in Las Vegas tomorrow to take on the Aces in Sin City. Tip-off is set for 9 p.m. Eastern. I'm Jarrett Lewis. 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
6: I miss him a lot. But I know he's in heaven, and I know he's making an impact there as well.
13: A residential fire Thursday morning in North Judson heavily damaged a home, but no injuries were reported.
14: I'm Becca Shepherd for Stark County Family Dentistry from the WKVI Information Center.
13: According to the North Judson Wayne Township Fire Department, crews were dispatched to the fire at 8:18 a.m. Central Time. Firefighters arrived to find a 1.5-story home with heavy fire involving the front half of the structure. Reports indicate that two neighboring homes were exposed to the flames, prompting firefighters to deploy hose lines to protect the nearby residences while beginning to attack the fire. Firefighters also entered the home from the rear to conduct a primary search for occupants, while another crew advanced a hose line into the front of the house to battle the fire. The Knox Center Township Fire Department responded through the Mutual Aid Box Alarm System and were dispatched to the fire, which was at the intersection of Silver and Bradley Streets. Upon arrival, Knox Center Township's Truck 10 was assigned to conduct a secondary search of the residence and assist with overhaul operations, checking for hidden hotspots after the main fire had been extinguished. The St. Pierre Volunteer Fire Department also responded with a tanker and an engine, assisting with water supply and overhaul efforts. Stark County EMS remained at the scene to monitor firefighters' vital signs and provide medical support if necessary. Fire officials reported that no victims were found inside the home and no injuries were reported. The cause of the fire remains under investigation by the Indiana State Fire Marshal. Those planning to travel in the LaPorte area tomorrow morning should expect temporary road closures and traffic restrictions as athletes take part in the 46th annual LaPorte Triathlon. The race begins at 8 a.m. Central Time Saturday, July 11th, and is expected to finish by approximately 10:30 a.m. Participants will complete a 500-yard swim in Stone Lake, followed by a 12.4-mile bicycle ride and a 5-kilometer run. The race course includes streets surrounding Soldiers Memorial Park as well as Small Road from Garden Street to County Road 700 West. To prepare for the event, the northern portion of the Stone Lake Beach House parking lot will be closed beginning today and is expected to reopen around noon tomorrow after the bike staging area is removed. Beachgoers may instead use the horseshoe parking area near the beach house, the grass overflow lot, or the parking lot across from the accessible watercraft launch. The race course will be closed to through traffic beginning around 7:45 a.m. tomorrow morning. Police officers and course monitors will restrict access to the route, although residents who live along the course will be allowed to enter and exit during slower periods of the race at the discretion of course monitors. Event organizers are also reminding motorists that cyclists will be traveling at high speeds along the course, and drivers who must access roads within the race area are urged to use extra caution when approaching intersections or pulling out of driveways. The town of Francisville issued an announcement yesterday, Thursday, July 9th. The announcement stated that the Francisville town office will be closed next week from Monday, July 13th through Friday, July 17th. The office will resume its regular business hours beginning on Monday, July 20th. The announcement didn't indicate a reason for the closing. Again, the town of Francisville office will be closed next week from Monday, July 13th all the way through Friday, July 17th, and will resume regular business hours on Monday, July 20th. 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
4: From the Tri-County Weather Center, I'm Bill Banks on All News 1520 WKVI. 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Tonight, clear skies with a low around 63 degrees. Tomorrow, sunny with a high of 88 degrees. Tomorrow night, clear and 67. Tuesday, sunny and hot with the temperature reaching the lower 90s. Wednesday, sunny and 92. I'm Bill Banks. 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
17: A boy born in Joplin, Missouri was fascinated by anything with wheels and a motor.
11: The odds of him going on to fascinate millions with his talent, 1 in 260,000. The odds of this born racer having 157 career top 10 finishes in NASCAR, 1 in 125 billion. The odds of him winning both the Daytona 500 and the Brickyard 400 in the same year, 1 in 195 million. The odds of a child being diagnosed with autism, 1 in 68. 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
17: This year's Master Farmers. I'm Eric Pfeiffer. This is Hoosier Ag Today. Earning the title Indiana Master Farmer is a big deal, a big honor. And those honors were presented last week in West Lafayette.
18: Being an Indiana Master Farmer is such a humbling experience to be elected by other people to say that I have done well in the arena of agriculture.
19: It's a real honor to be a part of that group.
20: I can't imagine a higher honor than being nominated or awarded as Master Farmer.
17: Those were just a few of this year's Master Farmers, including Susan Brocksmith from Knox County. Rodney Rulin from Hamilton County shared the award with his wife, Natasha. This year's honorary Master Farmer was Barry Fisher from Putnam County. Also awarded from Posey County, dairy farmers Dale and Lisa Kester, and Stan and Ann Armstrong, cattle producers from Lawrence County. I'm Eric Pfeiffer, Hoosier Ag Today, your trusted ag source for 20 years.
13: Turning now to funeral arrangements. 80-year-old George D. Tim of Knox passed away June 25th. Masonic services will be held tomorrow, July 11th, at Knox Masonic Lodge No. 639 at 11 a.m. Central Time. Brayman & Son Memorial Chapel of Knox is in charge of arrangements. In lieu of flowers, memorials may be made to the Knox Masonic Lodge No. 639 or to the donor's choice for 80-year-old George D. Tim of Knox. Richard T. Winkler of Grovertown passed away July 7th. Friends and family are invited to gather this upcoming Monday, July 13th from 10 to 2 p.m. Central Time at Reynolds Funeral Home, Hamlet Chapel. Funeral services will begin at noon with burial to follow immediately at Woodlawn Cemetery in Walkerton. In lieu of flowers, memorial contributions may be made to the Grovertown Community Clubhouse in memory of Richard T. Winkler of Grovertown. Remember, you can find complete obituary information online at WKVI.com.
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4: From the Tri-County Weather Center, I'm Bill Banks on All News 1520 WKVI. 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Tonight, clear skies with a low around 63 degrees. Tomorrow, sunny with a high of 88 degrees. Tomorrow night, clear and 67. Tuesday, sunny and hot with the temperature reaching the lower 90s. Wednesday, sunny and 92. I'm Bill Banks. 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
21: Third time this Major League Baseball season. That's from White Sox TV. I'm Network Indiana's Nathaniel Finch. The White Sox win 14-1 at home against the Athletics. And you heard it there. Tristan Peters with the league's third cycle of the season. Elsewhere across the Midwest, Hunter Green dazzles for the Cincinnati Reds. 4-0 winners last night against the Cubs. Green, 7 innings, 12 strikeouts thrown in just his second start of this season. The Tigers beat the Phillies 10-2 at home. The Guardians over the Marlins 3-2 in Miami. It's a win for the Indiana Pacers in NBA Summer League action. And the debut of former Purdue great, newest Pacer, Braden Smith. 99-93 is the final against the Cleveland Cavaliers. And while Smith scores just 5 points on 1 of 8 from the field, he records 8 rebounds, 4 assists, and 3 steals in his summer league debut. Indiana will continue summer league action today. They take on the 76ers in Las Vegas at 5:30 Eastern tonight, and again playing on Monday and throughout next week. The Indianapolis Colts sit about 2 weeks away from the start of training camp. And the closer we get, the better and better quarterback Daniel Jones looks in his recovery from an Achilles tear.
1: Yeah, I'm feeling good. Feeling good. I think I've made, you know, a good bit of progress since mini camp, and we'll continue to do that, you know, these next 2 weeks before camp and then on through camp. But I'm feeling really good and feel like I'm in a good spot.
21: Nathaniel Finch, Network Indiana.
2: I'm Roger Stern. The D.C. medical examiner says a ruptured aorta killed Lindsey Graham, according to preliminary results brought on by a hardening of the arteries. President Trump talking about how he got the shocking news that his ally, the South Carolina Republican senator, had passed away last night.
22: I got a message about 1 o'clock in the morning from one of the people at his office that he had passed away. I said, "You got it. I just can't believe it." He was like a member of the family to me.
2: Trump on NBC's Meet the Press. Graham was 71, and Israeli Prime Minister Benjamin Netanyahu said this on Meet the Press.
23: I think America has lost a great patriot. Israel has lost one of the great champions of the American-Israeli alliance. And frankly, I've lost a beloved friend.
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0: He's lucky to be alive. You're listening to Network Indiana. I'm Jarrett Lewis. An Indiana State Trooper is doing all right after being shot multiple times at a gas station just south of Michigan City early Friday. ISP says while the injured trooper was being sent to a hospital in South Bend, other troopers ended up finding the person who they say opened fire dead.
29: We were using aviation, drones, cannons. All those resources were being used during the search for him.
0: According to State Police Sergeant Glenn Fifield, this is at least the third officer they've had shot in Northwest Indiana this year. The FBI is assisting Zionsville police and fire departments in investigating a fire that was started at a historic building in town early Friday morning. Zionsville Mayor John Stair and many other officials believe it was caused by someone setting fire to an Israeli flag placed outside the building.
30: If you let hate operate in the dark, it's going to stay in the dark. But when you shed light on it, I think people of goodwill will look at this and they'll say, you know what? They're right. This is the wrong way to act, the wrong way to behave. It's the wrong signal to send.
0: The fire caused over $150,000 in damages. No injuries were reported. Mayor Stair called the arson an attack on everyone in Zionsville. Indianapolis City County Council Republicans are calling out their Democratic colleagues for a lack of transparency following a last-minute proposal to pause new data centers. GOP members criticized Council President Mackey Lewis for announcing the moratorium just one business day before the committee meeting without providing the legislation's text.
3: I think my understanding is the amendment would erase all the language that was proposed from the MDC, and the amendment would just say some time period of moratorium.
0: Republican Council Member Michael Paul Hart says they've had quite a week of dysfunction at the city-county building, including an $80 million tax hike and canceled public safety meetings meant to discuss financial audits. And the Indiana Fever remain out west, looking to start a win streak. They're in Las Vegas tomorrow to take on the Aces in Sin City. Tip-off is set for 9 p.m. Eastern. I'm Jarrett Lewis. 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
6: Chris is my baby. Out of three children, he was my youngest. When Chris died, it was devastating and it was very sudden. There was a staff member from the Indiana Donor Network who talked to us about organ donation.
10: Cheryl and her family learned that her son Chris had already said yes to being an organ donor before he died.
6: I was so proud of him. Chris was able to save a life. Knowing that there is a lady that is alive with Chris's liver, that is just totally amazing to me.
10: Be a hero. Save a life. Say yes to organ donation.

0: and the nonprofit group, the Maxenkeke Performing Arts Theater Foundation, has been working with the town since early this year. It's been raising money and planning the replacement of the historic structure with a larger modern performing arts venue. Early in the year, the group contracted with a small theater business consultant, Web Management Services, to undertake several studies. Kurt Neubauer, president of the nonprofit, reported to the council on the initial studies by Webb.
1: It's just pretty plain obvious that having a single screen cinema is not really an effective use of space or even a remotely highly used facility. Our consultants made it very clear to us that trying to run any type of single screen movie theater would make no revenue at all and would really sit empty most of the time.
0: Current plans would include two multi-purpose rooms, a flat-floored performance area, and retractable seating, along with a catering kitchen, and currently the possibility of a dining area on the roof of the structure.
1: Well, I have to say, early in our thinking, you know, as people were just throwing things on the table and we were having a lot of fun, you know, the thought of something on the roof really got people very excited. Number one, because it would keep people there, and it would be an exciting space, we think, but it would also be a revenue producer for the theater.
0: For more information, you can visit culvertheater.org. Is there life on Mars? David Bowie asks. Well, historic discovery on the planet has a Purdue University connection. Jeanette Cruz reports.
2: Scientists operating NASA's Perseverance rover have discovered organic molecules inside an ancient Martian riverbed for the very first time. Purdue professor Roger Weens says the find brings us one step closer to answering a pivotal question.
3: But Mars does not have much organic material. And so the question is, what little organic material Mars has, is it from ancient life or is it simply out there from the cosmos?
2: A sample will be sent back for analysis. Jeanette Cruz, Network Indiana.
4: Counselors, we've had the public hearing. We've heard discussion. We've had letters of recommendation. What is the pleasure of the council?
5: Bill, I would make a motion to suspend the rules on third pass and pass on third read.
4: Ms. Monroe moves to suspend the rules and pass on third read. May I have a second?
6: Second.
4: Second by Mr. Neer. Roll call, please.
6: Mr. Clevenger?
7: Aye.
6: Mrs. Monroe?
8: Aye.
6: Mr. Neer?
9: Aye.
6: Mr. Attorney?
10: Aye.
4: The ordinance has been adopted.
0: With that, the town of Culver became the latest community to approve a DORA in the state of Indiana or a designated outdoor refreshment area in the downtown. Measure passed unanimously with overwhelming public support during the public meeting. There were no attendees that spoke against the measure. A DORA is a state-authorized district where adults 21 and older can purchase alcoholic beverages from participating vendors and consume them outdoors within specifically marked boundaries. Authorized in Indiana in 2023, over 50 Hoosier communities have adopted these zones to boost downtown foot traffic and support local businesses. Culver joins Rochester, Goshen, and Warsaw as towns in our area with a DORA. I'm Rusty Nixon, Max 98.3 FM News. 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
11: From the Tri-County Weather Center, I'm Bill Banks on All News 1520 WKVI. 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Tonight, clear skies with a low around 63 degrees. Tomorrow, sunny with a high of 88 degrees. Tomorrow night, clear and 67. Tuesday, sunny and hot with the temperature reaching the lower 90s. Wednesday, sunny and 92. I'm Bill Banks. 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
4: This year's Master Farmers. I'm Eric Pfeiffer. 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
5: Being an Indiana Master Farmer is such a humbling experience to be elected by other people to say that I have done well in the arena of agriculture.
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4: 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Rodney Rulin from Hamilton County shared the award with his wife, Natasha. This year's honorary Master Farmer was Barry Fisher from Putnam County. Also awarded from Posey County, dairy farmers Dale and Lisa Kester, and Stan and Ann Armstrong, cattle producers from Lawrence County. I'm Eric Pfeiffer, Hoosier Ag Today, your trusted ag source for 20 years.
8: From the Tri-County Weather Center, I'm Bill Banks on All News 1520 WKVI. 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Tonight, clear skies with a low around 63 degrees. Tomorrow, sunny with a high of 88 degrees. Tomorrow night, clear and 67. Tuesday, sunny and hot with the temperature reaching the lower 90s. Wednesday, sunny and 92. I'm Bill Banks. 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
13: We had a chance to sit down with New Plymouth Athletic Director Ryan Welch, talk about a number of things, and one of them was his experience on the field when he was a player at Plymouth. 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
14: I played under some coaches who I feel like really pushed us and held us accountable. But I don't know that I knew it as a 15, 16, 17, 18-year-old, but the preparation. And, you know, if you're going to do something and we're going to put time and effort into something, let's go ahead and just be the best at those things.
13: You can hear the complete interview with Welch. 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The historic Monon Bell Classic, a college football rivalry between Wabash and DePauw since 1890. It's going to be held at Ball State's Schumann Stadium in Muncie this year. Relocation for the game is due to DePauw's stadium demolition. It's the first time the game won't be played at either university since 1922. DePauw will be the designated home team. Tickets for that 132nd Monon Bell Classic on November 14th will go on sale in September. That's your sports check. Don't forget, you want your sports news 24/7? 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Our Facebook page as well, Sports to the Max. 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I'm Rusty Nixon, Max 98.3 FM, part of the winning team at Kankakee Valley Broadcasting.
15: ABC News, I'm Wayne Cabot. Global oil is back to about $80 a barrel as Iran attacks more ships in the Strait of Hormuz and the U.S. attacks military targets in Iran. Satellites showing damage today, part of a nuclear power plant in Iran. Iran targeting Gulf states that allow American bases, Jordan, Kuwait, Oman, Qatar, all intercepting incoming fire. Qatar reporting three people, including a child, were hurt by shrapnel. A special election for Lindsey Graham's Senate seat will be held in South Carolina in just under a month.
16: President Trump saying he has someone in mind. The governor's pick will only finish out Graham's current term. State law mandating a special election to replace him on the ballot in November when he was up for re-election.
15: ABC's Olivia Rubin. His death at 71, likely caused by an aortic tear. A slip and fall is why Senator Mitch McConnell says he's been in the hospital for the past month. This is ABC News. The World Cup is down to the last two games. Semi-final action. France against Spain Tuesday at Dallas Stadium. And the next day, it's England versus Argentina in Atlanta. Same as it ever was. Referee calls are in the spotlight. ABC Tom Sufi Burge in Norway taking issue with a call before England's first goal last night.
17: The ball appearing to alter course after hitting a camera wire high up in the stadium. Soccer's governing body, FIFA, saying it didn't because its sensors weren't triggered. From that red card for the star US striker to Egypt's stunning goal ruled out. Video replay systems in the spotlight in a host of matches at this World Cup. Some coaches, players and fans arguing it makes the game better. Others say it slows the sport down and doesn't always produce the right decision.
15: After decades of autocratic rule in Syria, a reset today. As the first speakers appear before Syria's newly elected parliament. Wayne Cabot, ABC News.
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22: He's lucky to be alive.
1: You're listening to Network Indiana. I'm Jarrett Lewis. An Indiana State Trooper is doing all right after being shot multiple times at a gas station just south of Michigan City early Friday. ISP says while the injured trooper was being sent to a hospital in South Bend, other troopers ended up finding the person who they say opened fire dead.
3: We were using aviation, drones, canines. All those resources were being used during the search for him.
1: According to State Police Sergeant Glenn Fifield, this is at least the third officer they've had shot in Northwest Indiana this year. The FBI is assisting Zionsville police and fire departments in investigating a fire that was started at a historic building in town early Friday morning. Zionsville Mayor John Stair and many other officials believe it was caused by someone setting fire to an Israeli flag placed outside the building.
22: If you let hate operate in the dark, it's going to stay in the dark. But when you shed light on it, I think people of goodwill will look at this and they'll say, you know what? They're right. This is the wrong way to act, the wrong way to behave. It's the wrong signal to send.
1: The fire caused over $150,000 in damages. No injuries were reported. Mayor Stair called the arson an attack on everyone in Zionsville. Indianapolis City County Council Republicans are calling out their Democratic colleagues for a lack of transparency following a last-minute proposal to pause new data centers. GOP members criticized Council President Mackey Lewis for announcing the moratorium just one business day before the committee meeting without providing the legislation's text.
23: I think my understanding is the amendment would erase all the language that was proposed from the MDC, and the amendment would just say some time period of moratorium.
1: Republican Council Member Michael Paul Hart says they've had quite a week of dysfunction at the city-county building, including an $80 million tax hike and canceled public safety meetings meant to discuss financial audits. And the Indiana Fever remain out west, looking to start a win streak. They're in Las Vegas tomorrow to take on the Aces in Sin City. Tip-off is set for 9 p.m. Eastern. I'm Jarrett Lewis. 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
24: I miss him a lot. But I know he's in heaven, and I know he's making an impact there as well.
26: A residential fire Thursday morning in North Judson heavily damaged a home, but no injuries were reported.
27: I'm Becca Shepherd for Stark County Family Dentistry from the WKVI Information Center.
26: According to the North Judson Wayne Township Fire Department, crews were dispatched to the fire at 8:18 a.m. Central Time. Firefighters arrived to find a 1.5-story home with heavy fire involving the front half of the structure. Reports indicate that two neighboring homes were exposed to the flames, prompting firefighters to deploy hose lines to protect the nearby residences while beginning to attack the fire. Firefighters also entered the home from the rear to conduct a primary search for occupants, while another crew advanced a hose line into the front of the house to battle the fire. The Knox Center Township Fire Department responded through the Mutual Aid Box Alarm System and were dispatched to the fire, which was at the intersection of Silver and Bradley Streets. Upon arrival, Knox Center Township's Truck 10 was assigned to conduct a secondary search of the residence and assist with overhaul operations, checking for hidden hotspots after the main fire had been extinguished. The St. Pierre Volunteer Fire Department also responded with a tanker and an engine, assisting with water supply and overhaul efforts. Stark County EMS remained at the scene to monitor firefighters' vital signs and provide medical support if necessary. Fire officials reported that no victims were found inside the home and no injuries were reported. The cause of the fire remains under investigation by the Indiana State Fire Marshal. Those planning to travel in the LaPorte area tomorrow morning should expect temporary road closures and traffic restrictions as athletes take part in the 46th annual LaPorte Triathlon. The race begins at 8 a.m. Central Time Saturday, July 11th, and is expected to finish by approximately 10:30 a.m. Participants will complete a 500-yard swim in Stone Lake, followed by a 12.4-mile bicycle ride and a 5-kilometer run. The race course includes streets surrounding Soldiers Memorial Park as well as small road from Garden Street to County Road 700 West. To prepare for the event, the northern portion of the Stone Lake Beach House parking lot will be closed beginning today and is expected to reopen around noon tomorrow after the bike staging area is removed. Beachgoers may instead use the horseshoe parking area near the beach house, the grass overflow lot, or the parking lot across from the accessible watercraft launch. The race course will be closed to through traffic beginning around 7:45 a.m. tomorrow morning. Police officers and course monitors will restrict access to the route, although residents who live along the course will be allowed to enter and exit during slower periods of the race at the discretion of course monitors. Event organizers are also reminding motorists that cyclists will be traveling at high speeds along the course, and drivers who must access roads within the race area are urged to use extra caution when approaching intersections or pulling out of driveways. The town of Francisville issued an announcement yesterday, Thursday, July 9th. The announcement stated that the Francisville town office will be closed next week from Monday, July 13th through Friday, July 17th. The office will resume its regular business hours beginning on Monday, July 20th. The announcement didn't indicate a reason for the closing. Again, the town of Francisville office will be closed next week from Monday, July 13th all the way through Friday, July 17th, and will resume regular business hours on Monday, July 20th. WKVI News and information on the hour is brought to you by Dr. Andrew Frazier and the staff over at Stark County Family Dentistry in Knox. 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
2: From the Tri-County Weather Center, I'm Bill Banks on All News 1520 WKVI. 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Tonight, clear skies with a low around 63 degrees. Tomorrow, sunny with a high of 88 degrees. Tomorrow night, clear and 67. Tuesday, sunny and hot with the temperature reaching the lower 90s. Wednesday, sunny and 92. I'm Bill Banks. 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
10: 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I'm Eric Pfeiffer. 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
0: Earning the title Indiana Master Farmer is a big deal, a big honor, and those honors were presented last week in West Lafayette.
11: Being an Indiana Master Farmer is such a humbling experience to be elected by other people to say that I have done well in the arena of agriculture.
13: It's a real honor to be a part of that group.
14: I can't imagine a higher honor than being nominated or awarded as Master Farmer.
0: Those were just a few of this year's Master Farmers, including Susan Brocksmith from Knox County. Rodney Rulin from Hamilton County shared the award with his wife, Natasha. This year's honorary Master Farmer was Barry Fisher from Putnam County. Also awarded from Posey County, dairy farmers Dale and Lisa Kester, and Stan and Ann Armstrong, cattle producers from Lawrence County. I'm Eric Pfeiffer, Hoosier Ag Today, your trusted ag source for 20 years.
27: Turning now to funeral arrangements. 80-year-old George D. Tim of Knox passed away June 25th. Masonic services will be held tomorrow, July 11th, at Knox Masonic Lodge number 639 at 11 a.m. Central Time. Brayman and Son Memorial Chapel of Knox is in charge of arrangements. In lieu of flowers, memorials may be made to the Knox Masonic Lodge number 639 or to the donor's choice for 80-year-old George D. Tim of Knox. Richard T. Winkler of Grovertown passed away July 7th. Friends and family are invited to gather this upcoming Monday, July 13th from 10 to 2 p.m. Central Time at Reynolds Funeral Home, Hamlet Chapel. Funeral services will begin at noon with burial to follow immediately at Woodlawn Cemetery in Walkerton. In lieu of flowers, memorial contributions may be made to the Grovertown Community Clubhouse in memory of Richard T. Winkler of Grovertown. Remember, you can find complete obituary information online at WKVI.com.
15: From the Tri-County Weather Center, I'm Bill Banks on All News 1520 WKVI. 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Tonight, clear skies with a low around 63 degrees. Tomorrow, sunny with a high of 88 degrees. Tomorrow night, clear and 67. Tuesday, sunny and hot with the temperature reaching the lower 90s. Wednesday, sunny and 92. I'm Bill Banks. 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
17: AP News, I'm Haya Pinjwani. The U.S. is giving Iran some demands, AP Washington correspondent Sagar Meghani.
19: Senior American officials say Washington wants Tehran to publicly state the Strait of Hormuz is open and ships crossing it will not be attacked. But shortly before they spoke,
28: responsibility for maritime navigation through the Strait of Hormuz, including its reopening and all necessary demining operations, rest exclusively with Iran.
19: Tehran's UN diplomat said Iran is willing to uphold its obligations under a tentative ceasefire deal if the U.S. does. The senior U.S. officials say Iran's internal power struggles have caused issues, accusing a rogue faction of trying to sabotage the deal. Sagar Meghani at the White House.
17: Detainees have told their lawyer that an ICE officer shot Lorenzo Salgado Araujo through the passenger window of his vehicle. AP's Ben Thomas.
29: Three men who survived a fatal shooting involving federal immigration officers in Houston this week say no officer was threatened. And Representative Sylvia Garcia says ICE's acting director confirmed to her,
30: Lorenzo Salgado Araujo was not the target of the operation.
29: Attorney Hugo Valderas Ibarra is representing the three detained witnesses.
31: His only crime was that he fit the description of another man that they were looking for.
29: Homeland Security's claimed Salgado Araujo rammed an ICE vehicle, but the officers were not wearing body cameras, and the agencies released no evidence to support their version of events. And Garcia says the agents' vehicles were unmarked.
30: They should have something.
29: I'm Ben Thomas.
17: Apple on Friday accused OpenAI of stealing trade secrets as it seeks to build its own hardware for ChatGPT. That's a major rupture in a partnership between the iPhone maker and the artificial intelligence company. This is AP News. AP National Political Reporter Meg Kennard reports Graham Plattner has formally ended his Maine Senate run.
1: Plattner has submitted his paperwork with the Secretary of State's office, so that makes his exit official. The embattled candidate said several days ago that he intended to quit the race following an allegation of sexual assault, which he has denied. But Maine's Democratic Party has been scrambling to come up with a process to select a new nominee. State law says that they have until July 27th to do so, and the party has indicated it plans to hold a convention with delegates from across the state to come up with that nominee. Several candidates have already put themselves forth in the Maine Senate seat. It's seen as critical by Democrats as they try to regain power in Congress in the November elections.
17: Spain beat Belgium 2-1 with a late goal in the World Cup quarterfinals, advancing Spain to the semifinals. More on these stories at apnews.com. I'm Haya Panchwani, AP News.
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1: ABC News, I'm Wayne Cabot. This has been a weekend of war. Both the U.S. and Iran hitting new targets. Iran attacking more ships today in the Strait, sending international oil back to near $80 a barrel. The sudden death of Senator Lindsey Graham was likely because of an aortic tear, say his doctors. The timing of his passing gives lawmakers 1 month to replace him on the ballot in South Carolina. In Kentucky, Mitch McConnell from his hospital bed reveals why he's been there for over a month. He says he fell. We know it gets hot in July, but 100 tomorrow for International Falls, Minnesota?
2: They haven't seen 100 degrees in over 100 years. That's right along the Canadian border, so impressive to see this heat moving way north and breaking some records, all-time records in Salt Lake City, along with areas of Billings, Montana.
1: ABC meteorologist Leslie Lopez. The Missouri National Guard says it rescued more than 300 people in floods Friday. Yannick Sinner wins Wimbledon, second year in a row, fifth Grand Slam for him. This is ABC News. Humans versus AI data centers. New York State has a plan.
3: A new omnibus package of legislation is awaiting New York Governor Kathy Hochul's signature, which would temporarily limit the construction of large data centers known as hyperscalers in the state.
4: Any data centers that are 20 megawatts and above, which are on a much, much larger scale than anything we've really seen before.
3: State Senator Kristen Gonzalez co-authored the bills.
4: We cannot afford to have a strained energy grid, and we cannot afford to pay higher energy bills if we did nothing.
3: Mike Dubosky, ABC News.
1: This would also require these power-hungry plants to use 90% renewables by 2040. People who vape are joining the elderly and being most at risk in the outbreak of Legionnaire's disease right now in New York City, according to the State Health Commissioner, Dr. Alistair Martin.
5: And when you catch a case early of Legionnaire's disease, you can actually treat this fairly straightforwardly.
1: That folks, a lot of people are out of the hospital right now. Wayne Cabot, ABC News.
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10: He's lucky to be alive. You're listening to Network Indiana. I'm Jarrett Lewis. An Indiana State Trooper is doing all right after being shot multiple times at a gas station just south of Michigan City early Friday. ISP says while the injured trooper was being sent to a hospital in South Bend, other troopers ended up finding the person who they say opened fire dead.
11: We were using aviation, drones, canines. All those resources were being used during the search for him.
10: According to State Police Sergeant Glenn Fifield, this is at least the third officer they've had shot in Northwest Indiana this year. The FBI is assisting Zionsville police and fire departments in investigating a fire that was started at a historic building in town early Friday morning. Zionsville Mayor John Stair and many other officials believe it was caused by someone setting fire to an Israeli flag placed outside the building.
12: If you let hate operate in the dark, it's going to stay in the dark. But when you shed light on it, I think people of goodwill will look at this and they'll say, you know what? They're right. This is the wrong way to act, the wrong way to behave. It's the wrong signal to send.
10: The fire caused over $150,000 in damages. No injuries were reported. Mayor Stair called the arson an attack on everyone in Zionsville. Indianapolis City County Council Republicans are calling out their Democratic colleagues for a lack of transparency following a last-minute proposal to pause new data centers. GOP members criticized Council President Mackie Lewis for announcing the moratorium just one business day before the committee meeting without providing the legislation's text.
13: I think my understanding is the amendment would erase all the language
9: that was proposed from the MDC, and the amendment would just say some time period of moratorium.
10: Republican Councilmember Michael Paul Hart says they've had quite a week of dysfunction at the city-county building, including an $80 million tax hike and canceled public safety meetings meant to discuss financial audits. And the Indiana Fever remain out west, looking to start a win streak. They're in Las Vegas tomorrow to take on the Aces in Sin City. Tip-off is set for 9 p.m. Eastern. I'm Jarrett Lewis. 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
13: 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There was a staff member from the Indiana Donor Network who talked to us about organ donation.
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13: I miss him a lot, but I know he's in heaven, and I know he's making an impact there as well.
15: A residential fire Thursday morning in North Judson heavily damaged a home, but no injuries were reported. I'm Becca Shepherd for Stark County Family Dentistry from the WKVI Information Center. According to the North Judson Wayne Township Fire Department, crews were dispatched to the fire at 8:18 a.m. Central Time. Firefighters arrived to find a 1.5-story home with heavy fire involving the front half of the structure. Reports indicate that two neighboring homes were exposed to the flames, prompting firefighters to deploy hose lines to protect the nearby residences while beginning to attack the fire. Firefighters also entered the home from the rear to conduct a primary search for occupants, while another crew advanced a hose line into the front of the house to battle the fire. The Knox Center Township Fire Department responded through the Mutual Aid Box Alarm System and were dispatched to the fire, which was at the intersection of Silver and Bradley Streets. Upon arrival, Knox Center Township's Truck 10 was assigned to conduct a secondary search of the residence and assist with overhaul operations, checking for hidden hotspots after the main fire had been extinguished. The St. Pierre Volunteer Fire Department also responded with a tanker and an engine, assisting with water supply and overhaul efforts. Stark County EMS remained at the scene to monitor firefighters' vital signs and provide medical support if necessary. Fire officials reported that no victims were found inside the home and no injuries were reported. The cause of the fire remains under investigation by the Indiana State Fire Marshal. Those planning to travel in the LaPorte area tomorrow morning should expect temporary road closures and traffic restrictions as athletes take part in the 46th annual LaPorte Triathlon. The race begins at 8 a.m. Central Time Saturday, July 11th, and is expected to finish by approximately 10:30 a.m. Participants will complete a 500-yard swim in Stone Lake, followed by a 12.4-mile bicycle ride and a 5-kilometer run. The race course includes streets surrounding Soldiers Memorial Park as well as Small Road from Garden Street to County Road 700 West. To prepare for the event, the northern portion of the Stone Lake Beach House parking lot will be closed beginning today and is expected to reopen around noon tomorrow after the bike staging area is removed. Beachgoers may instead use the horseshoe parking area near the beach house, the grass overflow lot, or the parking lot across from the accessible watercraft launch. The race course will be closed to through traffic beginning around 7:45 a.m. tomorrow morning. Police officers and course monitors will restrict access to the route, although residents who live along the course will be allowed to enter and exit during slower periods of the race at the discretion of course monitors. Event organizers are also reminding motorists that cyclists will be traveling at high speeds along the course, and drivers who must access roads within the race area are urged to use extra caution when approaching intersections or pulling out of driveways. The town of Francisville issued an announcement yesterday, Thursday, July 9th. The announcement stated that the Francisville town office will be closed next week from Monday, July 13th through Friday, July 17th. The office will resume its regular business hours beginning on Monday, July 20th. The announcement didn't indicate a reason for the closing. Again, the town of Francisville office will be closed next week from Monday, July 13th, all the way through Friday, July 17th, and will resume regular business hours on Monday, July 20th. WKVI News and Information on the Hour is brought to you by Dr. Andrew Frazier and the staff over at Stark County Family Dentistry in Knox. 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
16: From the Tri-County Weather Center, I'm Bill Banks on All News 1520 WKVI. 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Tonight, clear skies with a low around 63 degrees. Tomorrow, sunny with a high of 88 degrees. Tomorrow night, clear and 67. Tuesday, sunny and hot with the temperature reaching the lower 90s. Wednesday, sunny and 92. I'm Bill Banks. 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
29: This year's Master Farmers. I'm Eric Pfeiffer. This is Hoosier Ag Today. Earning the title Indiana Master Farmer is a big deal, a big honor. And those honors were presented last week in West Lafayette.
30: Being an Indiana Master Farmer is such a humbling experience to be elected by other people to say that I have done well in the arena of agriculture.
31: It's a real honor to be a part of that group.
32: I can't imagine a higher honor than being
1: nominated or awarded as Master Farmer.
29: Those were just a few of this year's Master Farmers, including Susan Brocksmith from Knox County. Rodney Rulin from Hamilton County shared the award with his wife, Natasha. This year's honorary Master Farmer was Barry Fisher from Putnam County. Also awarded from Posey County, dairy farmers Dale and Lisa Kester, and Stan and Ann Armstrong, cattle producers from Lawrence County. I'm Eric Pfeiffer, Hoosier Ag Today, your trusted ag source for 20 years.
15: Turning now to funeral arrangements. 80-year-old George D. Tim of Knox passed away June 25th. Masonic services will be held tomorrow, July 11th, at Knox Masonic Lodge number 639 at 11 a.m. Central Time. Brayman and Son Memorial Chapel of Knox is in charge of arrangements. In lieu of flowers, memorials may be made to the Knox Masonic Lodge number 639 or to the donor's choice for 80-year-old George D. Tim of Knox. Richard T. Winkler of Grovertown passed away July 7th. Friends and family are invited to gather this upcoming Monday, July 13th from 10 to 2 p.m. Central Time at Reynolds Funeral Home, Hamlet Chapel. Funeral services will begin at noon with burial to follow immediately at Woodlawn Cemetery in Walkerton. In lieu of flowers, memorial contributions may be made to the Grovertown Community Clubhouse in memory of Richard T. Winkler of Grovertown. Remember, you can find complete obituary information online at WKVI.com.
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16: From the Tri-County Weather Center, I'm Bill Banks on All News 1520 WKVI. 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Tonight, clear skies with a low around 63 degrees. Tomorrow, sunny with a high of 88 degrees. Tomorrow night, clear and 67. Tuesday, sunny and hot with the temperature reaching the lower 90s. Wednesday, sunny and 92. I'm Bill Banks. For your local forecast 24/7, visit WKVI.com.
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2: Third time this Major League Baseball season. That's from White Sox TV. I'm Network Indiana's Nathaniel Finch. The White Sox win 14-1 at home against the Athletics. And you heard it there. Tristan Peters with the league's third cycle of the season. Elsewhere across the Midwest, Hunter Green dazzles for the Cincinnati Reds. 4-0 winners last night against the Cubs. Green, 7 innings, 12 strikeouts thrown in just his second start of this season. The Tigers beat the Phillies 10-2 at home. The Guardians over the Marlins 3-2 in Miami. It's a win for the Indiana Pacers in NBA Summer League action. And the debut of former Purdue great, newest Pacer, Braden Smith. 99-93 is the final against the Cleveland Cavaliers, and while Smith scores just 5 points on 1 of 8 from the field, he records 8 rebounds, 4 assists, and 3 steals in his summer league debut. Indiana will continue summer league action today. They take on the 76ers in Las Vegas at 5:30 Eastern tonight, and again playing on Monday and throughout next week. The Indianapolis Colts sit about 2 weeks away from the start of training camp. And the closer we get, the better and better quarterback Daniel Jones looks in his recovery from an Achilles tear.
3: Yeah, I'm feeling good. Feeling good. I think I've made, you know, a good bit of progress since mini camp, and we'll continue to do that, you know, these next 2 weeks before camp and then on through camp. But I'm feeling really good and feel like I'm in a good spot.
2: Nathaniel Finch, Network Indiana.
4: I'm Roger Stern. The D.C. medical examiner says a ruptured aorta killed Lindsey Graham, according to preliminary results brought on by hardening the arteries. Here's the EMS radio call from Brocastify.com.
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4: 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Graham had just returned from Ukraine and called President Trump, who described the conversation to CNN State of the Union.
6: He was tired. 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
7: 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And frankly, I've lost a beloved friend.
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12: He's lucky to be alive. You're listening to Network Indiana. I'm Jarrett Lewis. An Indiana State Trooper is doing all right after being shot multiple times at a gas station just south of Michigan City early Friday. ISP says while the injured trooper was being sent to a hospital in South Bend, other troopers ended up finding the person who they say opened fire dead.
13: We were using aviation, drones, cannons. All those resources were being used during the search for him.
12: According to State Police Sergeant Glenn Fifield, this is at least the third officer they've had shot in Northwest Indiana this year. The FBI is assisting Zionsville police and fire departments in investigating a fire that was started at a historic building in town early Friday morning. Zionsville Mayor John Stair and many other officials believe it was caused by someone setting fire to an Israeli flag placed outside the building.
14: If you let hate operate in the dark, it's going to stay in the dark. But when you shed light on it, I think people of goodwill will look at this and they'll say, you know what? They're right. This is the wrong way to act, the wrong way to behave. It's the wrong signal to send.
12: The fire caused over $150,000 in damages. No injuries were reported. Mayor Stair called the arson an attack on everyone in Zionsville. Indianapolis City County Council Republicans are calling out their Democratic colleagues for a lack of transparency following a last-minute proposal to pause new data centers. GOP members criticized Council President Mackey Lewis for announcing the moratorium just one business day before the committee meeting without providing the legislation's text.
21: I think my understanding is the amendment would erase all the language that was proposed from the MDC, and the amendment would just say some time period of moratorium.
12: Republican Council Member Michael Paul Hart says they've had quite a week of dysfunction at the city-county building, including an $80 million tax hike and canceled public safety meetings meant to discuss financial audits. And the Indiana Fever remain out west, looking to start a win streak. They're in Las Vegas tomorrow to take on the Aces in Sin City. Tip-off is set for 9 p.m. Eastern. I'm Jarrett Lewis. 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
22: I miss him a lot, but I know he's in heaven, and I know he's making an impact there as well.
1: Work continues towards a new theater in downtown Culver. I'm Rusty Nixon, Max 98.3 FM News. Culver Town Council held a work session before its regular monthly meeting on Thursday night with those involved with the redevelopment of the Culver Theater property on Lakeshore Drive in downtown Culver. Demolition of the old structure took place on July 6th, and the nonprofit group, the Max and Cucky Performing Arts Theater Foundation, has been working with the town since early this year. It's been raising money and planning the replacement of the historic structure with a larger modern performing arts venue. Early in the year, the group contracted with a small theater business consultant, Web Management Services, to undertake several studies. Kurt Neubauer, president of the nonprofit, reported to the council on the initial studies by Web.
15: It's just pretty plain obvious that having a single screen cinema is not really an effective use of space or even a remotely highly used facility. Our consultants made it very clear to us that trying to run any type of single screen movie theater would make no revenue at all and would really sit empty most of the time.
1: Current plans would include two multi-purpose rooms, a flat-floored performance area, and retractable seating, along with a catering kitchen, and currently the possibility of a dining area on the roof of the structure.
15: Well, I have to say, early in our thinking, you know, as people were just throwing things on the table and we were having a lot of fun, you know, the thought of something on the roof really got people very excited. Number one, because it would keep people there, and it would be an exciting space, we think. But it would also be a revenue producer for the theater.
1: For more information, you can visit culvertheater.org. Is there life on Mars? David Bowie asks. Well, historic discovery on the planet has a Purdue University connection. Jeanette Cruz reports.
16: Scientists operating NASA's Perseverance rover have discovered organic molecules inside an ancient Martian riverbed for the very first time. Purdue professor Roger Weens says the

0: move to suspend the rules and pass on third read. May I have a second?
1: Second.
0: Second by Mr. Neer. Roll call, please.
2: Mr. Clevenger?
0: Aye.
2: Mrs. Monroe?
3: Aye.
2: Mr. Neer?
4: Aye.
2: Mr. Tardy?
5: Aye.
0: The ordinance has been adopted.
6: With that, the town of Culver became the latest community to approve a DORA in the state of Indiana or a designated outdoor refreshment area in the downtown. Measure passed unanimously with overwhelming public support during the public meeting. There were no attendees that spoke against the measure. A DORA is a state-authorized district where adults 21 and older can purchase alcoholic beverages from participating vendors and consume them outdoors within specifically marked boundaries. Authorized in Indiana in 2023, over 50 Hoosier communities have adopted these zones to boost downtown foot traffic and support local businesses. Culver joins Rochester, Goshen, and Warsaw as towns in our area with a DORA. I'm Rusty Nixon, Max 98.3 FM News. 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
7: From the Tri-County Weather Center, I'm Bill Banks on All News 1520 WKVI. 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Tonight, clear skies with a low around 63 degrees. Tomorrow, sunny with a high of 88 degrees. Tomorrow night, clear and 67. Tuesday, sunny and hot with the temperature reaching the lower 90s. Wednesday, sunny and 92. I'm Bill Banks. 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
1: This year's Master Farmers. I'm Eric Pfeiffer. This is Hoosier Ag Today. Earning the title Indiana Master Farmer is a big deal, a big honor. And those honors were presented last week in West Lafayette.
2: Being an Indiana Master Farmer is such a humbling experience to be elected by other people to say that I have done well in the arena of agriculture.
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4: I can't imagine a higher honor than being nominated or awarded as Master Farmer.
1: Those were just a few of this year's Master Farmers, including Susan Brocksmith from Knox County. Rodney Rulin from Hamilton County shared the award with his wife, Natasha. This year's honorary Master Farmer was Barry Fisher from Putnam County. Also awarded from Posey County, dairy farmers Dale and Lisa Kester, and Stan and Ann Armstrong, cattle producers from Lawrence County. I'm Eric Pfeiffer, Hoosier Ag Today, your trusted ag source for 20 years.
5: From the Tri-County Weather Center, I'm Bill Banks on All News 1520 WKVI. 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Tonight, clear skies with a low around 63 degrees. Tomorrow, sunny with a high of 88 degrees. Tomorrow night, clear and 67. Tuesday, sunny and hot with the temperature reaching the lower 90s. Wednesday, sunny and 92. I'm Bill Banks. 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
11: We had a chance to sit down with New Plymouth Athletic Director Ryan Welch, talk about a number of things, and one of them was his experience on the field when he was a player at Plymouth. 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
12: I played under some coaches who I feel like really pushed us and held us accountable. But I don't know that I knew it as a 15, 16, 17, 18-year-old, but the preparation. And, you know, if you're going to do something and we're going to put time and effort into something, let's go ahead and just be the best at those things.
11: 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The historic Monon Bell Classic, a college football rivalry between Wabash and DePaul since 1890. It's going to be held at Ball State's Schumann Stadium in Muncie this year. Relocation for the game is due to DePaul's stadium demolition. It's the first time the game won't be played at either university since 1922. DePaul will be the designated home team. Tickets for that 132nd Monon Bell Classic on November 14th will go on sale in September. That's your sports check. 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
13: ABC News, I'm Wayne Cabot. This has been a weekend of war. Both the U.S. and Iran hitting new targets. Iran attacking more ships today in the Strait, sending international oil back to near $80 a barrel. The sudden death of Senator Lindsey Graham was likely because of an aortic tear, say his doctors. The timing of his passing gives lawmakers 1 month to replace him on the ballot in South Carolina. In Kentucky, Mitch McConnell from his hospital bed reveals why he's been there for over a month. He says he fell. We know it gets hot in July, but 100 tomorrow for International Falls, Minnesota?
7: They haven't seen 100 degrees in over 100 years. That's right along the Canadian border, so impressive to see this heat moving way north and breaking some records, all-time records in Salt Lake City, along with areas of Billings, Montana.
13: ABC meteorologist Leslie Lopez. The Missouri National Guard says it rescued more than 300 people in floods Friday. Yannick Sinner wins Wimbledon, second year in a row, fifth Grand Slam for him. This is ABC News. Humans versus AI data centers. New York State has a plan.
14: A new omnibus package of legislation is awaiting New York Governor Kathy Hochul's signature, which would temporarily limit the construction of large data centers known as hyperscalers in the state.
15: Any data centers that are 20 megawatts and above, which are on a much, much larger scale than anything we've really seen before.
14: State Senator Kristen Gonzalez co-authored the bills.
15: We cannot afford to have a strained energy grid, and we cannot afford to pay higher energy bills if we did nothing.
14: Mike Dubusky, ABC News.
13: This would also require these power-hungry plants to use 90% renewables by 2040. People who vape are joining the elderly and being most at risk in the outbreak of Legionnaires' disease right now in New York City, according to the State Health Commissioner, Dr. Alistair Martin.
16: And when you catch a case early of Legionnaires' disease, you can actually treat this fairly straightforwardly.
13: That folks, a lot of people are out of the hospital right now. Wayne Cabot, ABC News.
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19: He's lucky to be alive. You're listening to Network Indiana. I'm Jarrett Lewis. An Indiana State Trooper is doing all right after being shot multiple times at a gas station just south of Michigan City early Friday. ISP says while the injured trooper was being sent to a hospital in South Bend, other troopers ended up finding the person who they say opened fire dead.
20: We were using aviation, drones, canines. All those resources were being used during the search for him.
19: According to State Police Sergeant Glenn Fifield, this is at least the third officer they've had shot in Northwest Indiana this year. The FBI is assisting Zionsville police and fire departments in investigating a fire that was started at a historic building in town early Friday morning. Zionsville Mayor John Stair and many other officials believe it was caused by someone setting fire to an Israeli flag placed outside the building.
21: If you let hate operate in the dark, it's going to stay in the dark. But when you shed light on it, I think people of goodwill will look at this and they'll say, you know what? They're right. This is the wrong way to act, the wrong way to behave. It's the wrong signal to send.
19: The fire caused over $150,000 in damages. No injuries were reported. Mayor Stair called the arson an attack on everyone in Zionsville. Indianapolis City County Council Republicans are calling out their Democratic colleagues for a lack of transparency following a last-minute proposal to pause new data centers. GOP members criticized Council President Mackey Lewis for announcing the moratorium just one business day before the committee meeting without providing the legislation's text.
22: I think my understanding is the amendment would erase all the language that was proposed from the MDC, and the amendment would just say some time period of moratorium.
19: Republican Councilmember Michael Paul Hart says they've had quite a week of dysfunction at the city-county building, including an $80 million tax hike and canceled public safety meetings meant to discuss financial audits. And the Indiana Fever remain out west, looking to start a win streak. They're in Las Vegas tomorrow to take on the Aces in Sin City. Tip-off is set for 9 p.m. Eastern. I'm Jarrett Lewis. 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
23: I miss him a lot, but I know he's in heaven, and I know he's making an impact there as well.
0: A residential fire Thursday morning in North Judson heavily damaged a home, but no injuries were reported.
1: I'm Becca Shepherd for Stark County Family Dentistry from the WKVI Information Center.
0: According to the North Judson Wayne Township Fire Department, crews were dispatched to the fire at 8:18 a.m. Central Time. Firefighters arrived to find a 1.5-story home with heavy fire involving the front half of the structure. Reports indicate that two neighboring homes were exposed to the flames, prompting firefighters to deploy hose lines to protect the nearby residences while beginning to attack the fire. Firefighters also entered the home from the rear to conduct a primary search for occupants, while another crew advanced a hose line into the front of the house to battle the fire. The Knox Center Township Fire Department responded through the mutual aid box alarm system and were dispatched to the fire, which was at the intersection of Silver and Bradley Streets. Upon arrival, Knox Center Township's Truck 10 was assigned to conduct a secondary search of the residence and assist with overhaul operations, checking for hidden hotspots after the main fire had been extinguished. The St. Pierre Volunteer Fire Department also responded with a tanker and an engine, assisting with water supply and overhaul efforts. Stark County EMS remained at the scene to monitor firefighters' vital signs and provide medical support if necessary. Fire officials reported that no victims were found inside the home and no injuries were reported. The cause of the fire remains under investigation by the Indiana State Fire Marshal. Those planning to travel in the LaPorte area tomorrow morning should expect temporary road closures and traffic restrictions as athletes take part in the 46th annual LaPorte Triathlon. The race begins at 8 a.m. Central Time Saturday, July 11th, and is expected to finish by approximately 10:30 a.m. Participants will complete a 500-yard swim in Stone Lake, followed by a 12.4-mile bicycle ride and a 5-kilometer run. The race course includes streets surrounding Soldiers Memorial Park as well as Small Road from Garden Street to County Road 700 West. To prepare for the event, the northern portion of the Stone Lake Beach House parking lot will be closed beginning today and is expected to reopen around noon tomorrow after the bike staging area is removed. Beachgoers may instead use the horseshoe parking area near the beach house, the grass overflow lot, or the parking lot across from the accessible watercraft launch. The race course will be closed to through traffic beginning around 7:45 a.m. tomorrow morning. Police officers and course monitors will restrict access to the route, although residents who live along the course will be allowed to enter and exit during slower periods of the race at the discretion of course monitors. Event organizers are also reminding motorists that cyclists will be traveling at high speeds along the course, and drivers who must access roads within the race area are urged to use extra caution when approaching intersections or pulling out of driveways. The town of Francisville issued an announcement yesterday, Thursday, July 9th. The announcement stated that the Francisville town office will be closed next week from Monday, July 13th through Friday, July 17th. The office will resume its regular business hours beginning on Monday, July 20th. The announcement didn't indicate a reason for the closing. Again, the town of Francisville office will be closed next week from Monday, July 13th, all the way through Friday, July 17th, and will resume regular business hours on Monday, July 20th. WKVI News and information on the hour is brought to you by Dr. Andrew Frazier and the staff over at Stark County Family Dentistry in Knox. 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
2: From the Tri-County Weather Center, I'm Bill Banks on All News 1520 WKVI. 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Tonight, clear skies with a low around 63 degrees. Tomorrow, sunny with a high of 88 degrees. Tomorrow night, clear and 67. Tuesday, sunny and hot with the temperature reaching the lower 90s. Wednesday, sunny and 92. I'm Bill Banks. 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
32: This year's Master Farmers. I'm Eric Pfeiffer. This is Hoosier Ag Today. Earning the title Indiana Master Farmer is a big deal, a big honor. And those honors were presented last week in West Lafayette.
33: Being an Indiana Master Farmer is such a humbling experience to be elected by other people to say that I have done well in the arena of agriculture.
34: It's a real honor to be a part of that group.
35: I can't imagine a higher honor than being nominated or awarded as Master Farmer.
32: Those were just a few of this year's Master Farmers, including Susan Brocksmith from Knox County. Rodney Rulin from Hamilton County shared the award with his wife, Natasha. This year's honorary Master Farmer was Barry Fisher from Putnam County. Also awarded from Posey County, dairy farmers Dale and Lisa Kester, and Stan and Ann Armstrong, cattle producers from Lawrence County. I'm Eric Pfeiffer, Hoosier Ag Today, your trusted ag source for 20 years.
0: Turning now to funeral arrangements. 80-year-old George D. Tim of Knox passed away June 25th. Masonic services will be held tomorrow, July 11th, at Knox Masonic Lodge No. 639 at 11 a.m. Central Time. Brayman & Son Memorial Chapel of Knox is in charge of arrangements. In lieu of flowers, memorials may be made to the Knox Masonic Lodge No. 639 or to the donor's choice for 80-year-old George D. Tim of Knox. Richard T. Winkler of Grovertown passed away July 7th. Friends and family are invited to gather this upcoming Monday, July 13th from 10 to 2 p.m. Central Time at Reynolds Funeral Home, Hamlet Chapel. Funeral services will begin at noon with burial to follow immediately at Woodlawn Cemetery in Walkerton. In lieu of flowers, memorial contributions may be made to the Grovertown Community Clubhouse in memory of Richard T. Winkler of Grovertown. Remember, you can find complete obituary information online at WKVI.com.
2: From the Tri-County Weather Center, I'm Bill Banks on All News 1520 WKVI. 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Tonight, clear skies with a low around 63 degrees. Tomorrow, sunny with a high of 88 degrees. Tomorrow night, clear and 67. Tuesday, sunny and hot with the temperature reaching the lower 90s. Wednesday, sunny and 92. I'm Bill Banks. 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
7: AP News, I'm Haya Pinjwani. The U.S. is giving Iran some demands. AP Washington correspondent Sagar Meghani.
10: Senior American officials say Washington wants Tehran to publicly state the Strait of Hormuz is open and ships crossing it will not be attacked. But shortly before they spoke,
11: responsibility for maritime navigation through the Strait of Hormuz, including its reopening and all necessary demining operations, rest exclusively with Iran.
10: Tehran's UN diplomat said Iran is willing to uphold its obligations under a tentative ceasefire deal if the U.S. does. The senior U.S. officials say Iran's internal power struggles have caused issues, accusing a rogue faction of trying to sabotage the deal. Sagar Meghani at the White House.
7: Detainees have told their lawyer that an ICE officer shot Lorenzo Salgado Araujo through the passenger window of his vehicle. AP's Ben Thomas.
12: Three men who survived a fatal shooting involving federal immigration officers in Houston this week say no officer was threatened. And Representative Sylvia Garcia says ICE's acting director confirmed to her,
13: Lorenzo Salgado Araujo was not the target of the operation.
12: Attorney Hugo Balderas Ibarra is representing the three detained witnesses.
14: His only crime was that he fit the description of another man that they were looking for.
12: Homeland Security's claimed Salgado Araujo rammed an ICE vehicle, but the officers were not wearing body cameras, and the agencies released no evidence to support their version of events. And Garcia says the agents' vehicles were unmarked.
13: They should have something.
12: I'm Ben Thomas.
7: Apple on Friday accused OpenAI of stealing trade secrets as it seeks to build its own hardware for ChatGPT. That's a major rupture in a partnership between the iPhone maker and the artificial intelligence company. This is AP News. AP National Political Reporter Meg Kennard reports Graham Plattner has formally ended his Maine Senate run.
15: Plattner has submitted his paperwork with the Secretary of State's office, so that makes his exit official. The embattled candidate said several days ago that he intended to quit the race following an allegation of sexual assault, which he has denied. But Maine's Democratic Party has been scrambling to come up with a process to select a new nominee. State law says that they have until July 27th to do so, and the party has indicated it plans to hold a convention with delegates from across the state to come up with that nominee. Several candidates have already put themselves forth in the Maine Senate seat. It's seen as critical by Democrats as they try to regain power in Congress in the November elections.
7: Spain beat Belgium 2-1 with a late goal in the World Cup quarterfinals, advancing Spain to the semifinals. More on these stories at apnews.com. I'm Haya Pinchwani. AP News.
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18: He's lucky to be alive. You're listening to Network Indiana. I'm Jarrett Lewis, an Indiana State Trooper, is doing all right after being shot multiple times at a gas station just south of Michigan City early Friday. ISP says while the injured trooper was being sent to a hospital in South Bend, other troopers ended up finding the person who they say opened fire dead.
19: We were using aviation, drones, cannons. All those resources were being used during the search for him.
18: According to State Police Sergeant Glenn Fifield, this is at least the third officer they've had shot in Northwest Indiana this year. The FBI is assisting Zionsville police and fire departments in investigating a fire that was started at a historic building in town early Friday morning. Zionsville Mayor John Stair and many other officials believe it was caused by someone setting fire to an Israeli flag placed outside the building.
20: If you let hate operate in the dark, it's going to stay in the dark. But when you shed light on it, I think people of goodwill will look at this and they'll say, you know what? They're right. This is the wrong way to act, the wrong way to behave. It's the wrong signal to send.
18: The fire caused over $150,000 in damages. No injuries were reported. Mayor Stair called the arson an attack on everyone in Zionsville. Indianapolis City County Council Republicans are calling out their Democratic colleagues for a lack of transparency following a last-minute proposal to pause new data centers. GOP members criticized Council President Mackie Lewis for announcing the moratorium just one business day before the committee meeting without providing the legislation's text.
21: I think my understanding is the amendment would erase all the language that was proposed from the MDC, and the amendment would just say some time period of moratorium.
18: Republican Council Member Michael Paul Hart says they've had quite a week of dysfunction at the city-county building, including an $80 million tax hike and canceled public safety meetings meant to discuss financial audits. And the Indiana Fever remain out west, looking to start a win streak. They're in Las Vegas tomorrow to take on the Aces in Sin City. Tip-off is set for 9 p.m. Eastern. I'm Jarrett Lewis. 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
9: ABC News, I'm Wayne Cabot. Oil is trading much higher as fighting resumes across the Gulf. Iran firing on commercial vessels in the Strait of Hormuz as U.S. forces conduct strikes on Iranian targets. Both U.S. and global Brent crude up more than 3%. Brent approaching, as we say, $80 a barrel. U.S. gasoline prices are rising for the first time since May. One of the war's strongest supporters was Lindsey Graham. And on ABC's Jay O'Brien has learned what likely caused his sudden death at 71.
10: Graham's office sharing the preliminary findings from the medical examiner, showing the senator died from a ruptured aorta stemming from heart disease.
9: Graham had just returned from Ukraine, hoping to help end its war. But near a playground, a Russian missile strike sent children screaming as they sought shelter in a coffee shop, glass shattering around them. This is ABC News. A fast and furious storm filled Philadelphia with water, swamping homes, rearranging street parking even. ABC's Elizabeth Worthington is there.
11: More than a dozen parked cars were pushed by the rushing water.
12: And then next thing you know, I saw all of our cars over here just come down a block.
11: Slamming into each other or into street poles.
13: I don't have no car. I don't know how I'm going to get to work.
11: The water flooded Kiana Futrell's first floor.
13: It was up to my thighs.
11: The city is prioritizing incidents based on severity.
13: I lost everything. My insurance don't cover it. I don't know how I'm going to recover.
11: Mayor Sherelle Parker said response teams are working to address all impacted neighborhoods and asked for patience.
9: People ran to a bathroom hoping to escape a fire that engulfed a Bangkok pub early Monday. A horrific scene. The prime minister finding survivors whose friends ran to the back.
14: Many of them were not able to make their way out.
9: At least 27 people died in that fire. I'm Wayne Cabot, ABC News.
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18: He's lucky to be alive. You're listening to Network Indiana. I'm Jarrett Lewis. An Indiana State Trooper is doing all right after being shot multiple times at a gas station just south of Michigan City early Friday. ISP says while the injured trooper was being sent to a hospital in South Bend, other troopers ended up finding the person who they say opened fire dead.
19: We were using aviation, drones, cannons. All those resources were being used during the search for him.
18: According to State Police Sergeant Glenn Fifield, this is at least the third officer they've had shot in Northwest Indiana this year. The FBI is assisting Zionsville police and fire departments in investigating a fire that was started at a historic building in town early Friday morning. Zionsville Mayor John Stair and many other officials believe it was caused by someone setting fire to an Israeli flag placed outside the building.
20: If you let hate operate in the dark, it's going to stay in the dark. But when you shed light on it, I think people of goodwill will look at this and they'll say, you know what? They're right. This is the wrong way to act, the wrong way to behave. It's the wrong signal to send.
18: The fire caused over $150,000 in damages. No injuries were reported. Mayor Stair called the arson an attack on everyone in Zionsville. Indianapolis City County Council Republicans are calling out their Democratic colleagues for a lack of transparency following a last-minute proposal to pause new data centers. GOP members criticized Council President Mackey Lewis for announcing the moratorium just one business day before the committee meeting without providing the legislation's text.
1: I think my understanding is the amendment would erase all the language that was proposed from the MDC, and the amendment would just say some time period of moratorium.
18: Republican Council Member Michael Paul Hart says they've had quite a week of dysfunction at the city-county building, including an $80 million tax hike and canceled public safety meetings meant to discuss financial audits. And the Indiana Fever remain out west, looking to start a win streak. They're in Las Vegas tomorrow to take on the Aces in Sin City. Tip-off is set for 9 p.m. Eastern. I'm Jarrett Lewis. 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
3: I miss him a lot. But I know he's in heaven, and I know he's making an impact there as well.
7: A residential fire Thursday morning in North Judson heavily damaged a home, but no injuries were reported. I'm Becca Shepherd for Stark County Family Dentistry from the WKVI Information Center. According to the North Judson Wayne Township Fire Department, crews were dispatched to the fire at 8:18 a.m. Central Time. Firefighters arrived to find a 1.5-story home with heavy fire involving the front half of the structure. Reports indicate that two neighboring homes were exposed to the flames, prompting firefighters to deploy hose lines to protect the nearby residences while beginning to attack the fire. Firefighters also entered the home from the rear to conduct a primary search for occupants, while another crew advanced a hose line into the front of the house to battle the fire. The Knox Center Township Fire Department responded through the Mutual Aid Box Alarm System and were dispatched to the fire, which was at the intersection of Silver and Bradley Streets. Upon arrival, Knox Center Township's Truck 10 was assigned to conduct a secondary search of the residence and assist with overhaul operations, checking for hidden hotspots after the main fire had been extinguished. The St. Pierre Volunteer Fire Department also responded with a tanker and an engine, assisting with water supply and overhaul efforts. Stark County EMS remained at the scene to monitor firefighters' vital signs and provide medical support if necessary. Fire officials reported that no victims were found inside the home and no injuries were reported. The cause of the fire remains under investigation by the Indiana State Fire Marshal. Those planning to travel in the LaPorte area tomorrow morning should expect temporary road closures and traffic restrictions as athletes take part in the 46th annual LaPorte Triathlon. The race begins at 8 a.m. Central Time Saturday, July 11th, and is expected to finish by approximately 10:30 a.m. Participants will complete a 500-yard swim in Stone Lake, followed by a 12.4-mile bicycle ride and a 5-kilometer run. The race course includes streets surrounding Soldiers Memorial Park as well as Small Road from Garden Street to County Road 700 West. To prepare for the event, the northern portion of the Stone Lake Beach House parking lot will be closed beginning today and is expected to reopen around noon tomorrow after the bike staging area is removed. Beachgoers may instead use the horseshoe parking area near the beach house, the grass overflow lot, or the parking lot across from the accessible watercraft launch. The race course will be closed to through traffic beginning around 7:45 a.m. tomorrow morning. Police officers and course monitors will restrict access to the route, although residents who live along the course will be allowed to enter and exit during slower periods of the race at the discretion of course monitors. Event organizers are also reminding motorists that cyclists will be traveling at high speeds along the course, and drivers who must access roads within the race area are urged to use extra caution when approaching intersections or pulling out of driveways. The town of Francisville issued an announcement yesterday, Thursday, July 9th. The announcement stated that the Francisville town office will be closed next week from Monday, July 13th through Friday, July 17th. The office will resume its regular business hours beginning on Monday, July 20th. The announcement didn't indicate a reason for the closing. Again, the town of Francisville office will be closed next week from Monday, July 13th, all the way through Friday, July 17th, and will resume regular business hours on Monday, July 20th. WKVI News and information on the hour is brought to you by Dr. Andrew Frazier and the staff over at Stark County Family Dentistry in Knox. 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
0: From the Tri-County Weather Center, I'm Bill Banks on All News 1520 WKVI. 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Tonight, clear skies with a low around 63 degrees. Tomorrow, sunny with a high of 88 degrees. Tomorrow night, clear and 67. Tuesday, sunny and hot with the temperature reaching the lower 90s. Wednesday, sunny and 92. I'm Bill Banks. 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
4: This year's Master Farmers. I'm Eric Pfeiffer. 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Earning the title Indiana Master Farmer is a big deal, a big honor. 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
4: 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Rodney Rulin from Hamilton County shared the award with his wife, Natasha. This year's honorary Master Farmer was Barry Fisher from Putnam County. Also awarded from Posey County, dairy farmers Dale and Lisa Kester, and Stan and Ann Armstrong, cattle producers from Lawrence County. I'm Eric Pfeiffer, Hoosier Ag Today, your trusted ag source for 20 years.
8: Turning now to funeral arrangements. 80-year-old George D. Tim of Knox passed away June 25th. Masonic services will be held tomorrow, July 11th, at Knox Masonic Lodge No. 639 at 11 a.m. Central Time. Brayman & Son Memorial Chapel of Knox is in charge of arrangements. In lieu of flowers, memorials may be made to the Knox Masonic Lodge No. 639 or to the donor's choice for 80-year-old George D. Tim of Knox. Richard T. Winkler of Grovertown passed away July 7th. Friends and family are invited to gather this upcoming Monday, July 13th, from 10 to 2 p.m. Central Time at Reynolds Funeral Home, Hamlet Chapel. Funeral services will begin at noon with burial to follow immediately at Woodlawn Cemetery in Walkerton. In lieu of flowers, memorial contributions may be made to the Grovertown Community Clubhouse in memory of Richard T. Winkler of Grovertown. Remember, you can find complete obituary information online at WKVI.com.
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10: From the Tri-County Weather Center, I'm Bill Banks on All News 1520 WKVI. 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Tonight, clear skies with a low around 63 degrees. Tomorrow, sunny with a high of 88 degrees. Tomorrow night, clear and 67. Tuesday, sunny and hot with the temperature reaching the lower 90s. Wednesday, sunny and 92. I'm Bill Banks. 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
15: Third time this Major League Baseball season. That's from White Sox TV. I'm Network Indiana's Nathaniel Finch. The White Sox win 14-1 at home against the Athletics. And you heard it there. Tristan Peters with the league's third cycle of the season. Elsewhere across the Midwest, Hunter Green dazzles for the Cincinnati Reds. 4-0 winners last night against the Cubs. Green, 7 innings, 12 strikeouts thrown in just his second start of this season. The Tigers beat the Phillies 10-2 at home. The Guardians over the Marlins 3-2 in Miami. It's a win for the Indiana Pacers in NBA Summer League action. And the debut of former Purdue great, newest Pacer, Braden Smith. 99-93 is the final against the Cleveland Cavaliers. And while Smith scores just 5 points on 1 of 8 from the field, he records 8 rebounds, 4 assists, and 3 steals in his Summer League debut. Indiana will continue Summer League action today. They take on the 76ers in Las Vegas at 5:30 Eastern tonight, and again playing on Monday and throughout next week. The Indianapolis Colts sit about 2 weeks away from the start of training camp, and the closer we get, the better and better quarterback Daniel Jones looks in his recovery from an Achilles tear.
12: Yeah, I'm feeling good. I think I've made, a good bit of progress since mini camp, and we'll continue to do that, these next 2 weeks before camp and then on through camp. But I'm feeling really good and feel like I'm in a good spot.
15: Nathaniel Finch, Network Indiana.
16: News, I'm Roxanne Evans. Initial reports from the medical examiner in D.C. says Lindsey Graham died from a ruptured aorta.
17: The condition is due to a clogging or hardening of the arteries. Senator Graham's office released the statement from the medical examiner, which also said a full death certificate will not be released until all testing is complete.
16: Fox's Gernal Scott. President Trump paid tribute tonight, calling Graham a true American patriot. Tensions remain high in the Middle East as military strikes grow between the U.S. and Iran over the Strait of Hormuz. The State Department spokesman Tommy Pigott tells Fox News, our Gulf allies stand with us.
18: We saw our Gulf allies and partners rejecting the idea that any country can charge tolls or fees for transit through an international waterway like the Strait of Hormuz.
16: America's listening to Fox News.
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23: He's lucky to be alive. You're listening to Network Indiana. I'm Jarrett Lewis. An Indiana State Trooper is doing all right after being shot multiple times at a gas station just south of Michigan City early Friday. ISP says while the injured trooper was being sent to a hospital in South Bend, other troopers ended up finding the person who they say opened fire dead.
24: We were using aviation, drones, cannons. All those resources were being used during the search for him.
23: According to State Police Sergeant Glenn Fifield, this is at least the third officer they've had shot in Northwest Indiana this year. The FBI is assisting Zionsville police and fire departments in investigating a fire that was started at a historic building in town early Friday morning. Zionsville Mayor John Stair and many other officials believe it was caused by someone setting fire to an Israeli flag placed outside the building.
25: If you let hate operate in the dark, it's going to stay in the dark. But when you shed light on it, I think people of goodwill will look at this and they'll say, you know what? They're right. This is the wrong way to act, the wrong way to behave. It's the wrong signal to send.
23: The fire caused over $150,000 in damages. No injuries were reported. Mayor Stair called the arson an attack on everyone in Zionsville. Indianapolis City County Council Republicans are calling out their Democratic colleagues for a lack of transparency following a last-minute proposal to pause new data centers. GOP members criticized Council President Mackey Lewis for announcing the moratorium just one business day before the committee meeting without providing the legislation's text.
26: I think my understanding is the amendment would erase all the language that was proposed from the MDC, and the amendment would just say some time period of moratorium.
23: Republican Council Member Michael Paul Hart says they've had quite a week of dysfunction at the city-county building, including an $80 million tax hike and canceled public safety meetings meant to discuss financial audits. And the Indiana Fever remain out west, looking to start a win streak. They're in Las Vegas tomorrow to take on the Aces in Sin City. Tip-off is set for 9 p.m. Eastern. I'm Jarrett Lewis. 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
0: Chris is my baby. 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
0: I miss him a lot, but I know he's in heaven, and I know he's making an impact there as well.
2: Work continues towards a new theater in downtown Culver. I'm Rusty Nixon, Max 98.3 FM News. Culver Town Council held a work session before its regular monthly meeting on Thursday night with those involved with the redevelopment of the Culver Theater property on Lakeshore Drive in downtown Culver. Demolition of the old structure took place on July 6th, and the nonprofit group, the Max and Cucky Performing Arts Theater Foundation, has been working with the town since early this year. It's been raising money and planning the replacement of the historic

0: single screen movie theater would make no revenue at all and would really sit empty most of the time.
1: Current plans would include two multi-purpose rooms, a flat-floored performance area, and retractable seating, along with a catering kitchen, and currently the possibility of a dining area on the roof of the structure.
0: Well, I have to say, early in our thinking, you know, as people were just throwing things on the table and we were having a lot of fun, you know, the thought of something on the roof really got people very excited. Number one, because it would keep people there, and it would be an exciting space, we think. But it would also be a revenue producer for the theater.
1: For more information, you can visit culvertheater.org. Is there life on Mars? David Bowie asks. Well, historic discovery on the planet has a Purdue University connection. Jeanette Cruz reports.
2: Scientists operating NASA's Perseverance rover have discovered organic molecules inside an ancient Martian riverbed for the very first time. Purdue professor Roger Weens says the find brings us one step closer to answering a pivotal question.
3: But Mars does not have much organic material. And so the question is, what little organic material Mars has, is it from ancient life or is it simply out there from the cosmos?
2: A sample will be sent back for analysis. Jeanette Cruz, Network Indiana.
4: Counselors, we've had the public hearing. We've heard discussion. We've had letters of recommendation. What is the pleasure of the council?
5: Bill, I would make a motion to suspend the rules on third pass and pass on third read.
4: Ms. Monroe moves to suspend the rules and pass on third read. May I have a second?
6: Second.
4: Second by Mr. Neer. Roll call, please.
7: Mr. Clevenger?
8: Aye.
7: Mrs. Monroe?
5: Aye.
7: Mr. Neer?
9: Aye.
7: Mr. Tardy?
10: Aye.
4: The ordinance has been adopted.
1: With that, the town of Culver became the latest community to approve a DORA in the state of Indiana or a designated outdoor refreshment area in the downtown. Measure passed unanimously with overwhelming public support during the public meeting. There were no attendees that spoke against the measure. A DORA is a state-authorized district where adults 21 and older can purchase alcoholic beverages from participating vendors and consume them outdoors within specifically marked boundaries. Authorized in Indiana in 2023, over 50 Hoosier communities have adopted these zones to boost downtown foot traffic and support local businesses. Culver joins Rochester, Goshen, and Warsaw as towns in our area with a DORA. I'm Rusty Nixon, Max 98.3 FM News. 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
11: 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Tonight, clear skies with a low around 63 degrees. Tomorrow, sunny with a high of 88 degrees. Tomorrow night, clear and 67. Tuesday, sunny and hot with the temperature reaching the lower 90s. Wednesday, sunny and 92. I'm Bill Banks. 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
1: 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Gary was really surprised by the honor, but I can tell you many of us weren't. Gary's work for agriculture goes far outside his Indiana borders. 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Congratulations, Gary.
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4: This year's Master Farmers. I'm Eric Pfeiffer. This is Hoosier Ag Today. 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
5: Being an Indiana Master Farmer is such a humbling experience to be elected by other people to say that I have done well in the arena of agriculture.
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4: Those were just a few of this year's Master Farmers, including Susan Brocksmith from Knox County. Rodney Rulin from Hamilton County shared the award with his wife, Natasha. This year's honorary Master Farmer was Barry Fisher from Putnam County. Also awarded from Posey County, dairy farmers Dale and Lisa Kester, and Stan and Ann Armstrong, cattle producers from Lawrence County. I'm Eric Pfeiffer, Hoosier Ag Today, your trusted ag source for 20 years.
8: From the Tri-County Weather Center, I'm Bill Banks on All News 1520 WKVI. 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Tonight, clear skies with a low around 63 degrees. Tomorrow, sunny with a high of 88 degrees. Tomorrow night, clear and 67. Tuesday, sunny and hot with the temperature reaching the lower 90s. Wednesday, sunny and 92. I'm Bill Banks. 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
14: We had a chance to sit down with New Plymouth Athletic Director Ryan Welch, talk about a number of things, and one of them was his experience on the field when he was a player at Plymouth. 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
15: I played under some coaches who I feel like really pushed us and held us accountable. But I don't know that I knew it as a 15, 16, 17, 18-year-old, but the preparation. And, you know, if you're going to do something and we're going to put time and effort into something, let's go ahead and just be the best at those things.
14: You can hear the complete interview with Welch. 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It's going to be held at Ball State's Schumann Stadium in Muncie this year. Relocation for the game is due to DePaul's stadium demolition. It's the first time the game won't be played at either university since 1922. DePaul will be the designated home team. Tickets for that 132nd Monon Bell Classic on November 14th will go on sale in September. That's your sports check. Don't forget, you want your sports news 24/7. 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Our Facebook page as well, Sports of the Max. And podcast, you missed something that you really wish you'd heard? 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I'm Rusty Nixon, Max 98.3 FM, part of the winning team at Kankakee Valley Broadcasting.
16: ABC News, I'm Wayne Cabot. Oil is trading much higher as fighting resumes across the Gulf, Iran firing on commercial vessels in the Strait of Hormuz, as U.S. forces conduct strikes on Iranian targets. Both U.S. and global Brent crude up more than 3%. Brent approaching, as we say, $80 a barrel. U.S. gasoline prices are rising for the first time since May. One of the war's strongest supporters was Lindsey Graham. And on ABC's Jay O'Brien has learned what likely caused his sudden death at 71.
17: Graham's office sharing the preliminary findings from the medical examiner, showing the senator died from a ruptured aorta stemming from heart disease.
16: Graham had just returned from Ukraine, hoping to help end its war. But near a playground, a Russian missile strike sent children screaming as they sought shelter in a coffee shop, glass shattering around them. This is ABC News. A fast and furious storm filled Philadelphia with water, swamping homes, rearranging street parking even. ABC's Elizabeth Worthington is there.
18: More than a dozen parked cars were pushed by the rushing water.
19: And then next thing you know, I saw all of our cars over here just come down a block.
18: Slamming into each other or into street poles.
20: I don't have no car. I don't know how I'm going to get to work.
18: The water flooded Kiana Futrell's first floor.
20: It was up to my thighs.
18: The city is prioritizing incidents based on severity.
20: I lost everything. My insurance don't cover it. I don't know how I'm going to recover.
18: Mayor Sherelle Parker said response teams are working to address all impacted neighborhoods and asked for patience.
16: People ran to a bathroom hoping to escape a fire that engulfed a Bangkok pub early Monday. A horrific scene. The prime minister finding survivors whose friends ran to the back.
21: Many of them were not able to make their way out.
16: At least 27 people died in that fire. I'm Wayne Cabot, ABC News.
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24: He's lucky to be alive. You're listening to Network Indiana. I'm Jarrett Lewis. An Indiana State Trooper is doing all right after being shot multiple times at a gas station just south of Michigan City early Friday. ISP says while the injured trooper was being sent to a hospital in South Bend, other troopers ended up finding the person who they say opened fire dead.
25: We were using aviation, drones, cannons. All those resources were being used during the search for him.
24: According to State Police Sergeant Glenn Fifield, this is at least the third officer they've had shot in Northwest Indiana this year. The FBI is assisting Zionsville police and fire departments in investigating a fire that was started at a historic building in town early Friday morning. Zionsville Mayor John Stair and many other officials believe it was caused by someone setting fire to an Israeli flag placed outside the building.
26: If you let hate operate in the dark, it's going to stay in the dark. But when you shed light on it, I think
0: people of goodwill will look at this and they'll say, you know what, they're right. This is the wrong way to act, the wrong way to behave. It's the wrong signal to send.
24: The fire caused over $150,000 in damages. No injuries were reported. Mayor Stair called the arson an attack on everyone in Zionsville. Indianapolis City County Council Republicans are calling out their Democratic colleagues for a lack of transparency following a last-minute proposal to pause new data centers. GOP members criticized Council President Mackey Lewis for announcing the moratorium just one business day before the committee meeting without providing the legislation's text.
1: I think my understanding is the amendment would erase all the language that was proposed from the MDC, and the amendment would just say some time period of moratorium.
24: Republican Council Member Michael Paul Hart says they've had quite a week of dysfunction at the city-county building, including an $80 million tax hike and canceled public safety meetings meant to discuss financial audits. And the Indiana Fever remain out west, looking to start a win streak. They're in Las Vegas tomorrow to take on the Aces in Sin City. Tip-off is set for 9 p.m. Eastern. I'm Jarrett Lewis. 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
2: I miss him a lot. 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
5: A residential fire Thursday morning in North Judson heavily damaged a home, but no injuries were reported.
6: I'm Becca Shepherd for Stark County Family Dentistry from the WKVI Information Center.
5: According to the North Judson Wayne Township Fire Department, crews were dispatched to the fire at 8:18 a.m. Central Time. Firefighters arrived to find a 1.5-story home with heavy fire involving the front half of the structure. Reports indicate that two neighboring homes were exposed to the flames, prompting firefighters to deploy hose lines to protect the nearby residences while beginning to attack the fire. Firefighters also entered the home from the rear to conduct a primary search for occupants, while another crew advanced a hose line into the front of the house to battle the fire. The Knox Center Township Fire Department responded through the Mutual Aid Box Alarm System and were dispatched to the fire, which was at the intersection of Silver and Bradley Streets. Upon arrival, Knox Center Township's Truck 10 was assigned to conduct a secondary search of the residence and assist with overhaul operations, checking for hidden hotspots after the main fire had been extinguished. The San Pierre Volunteer Fire Department also responded with a tanker and an engine, assisting with water supply and overhaul efforts. Stark County EMS remained at the scene to monitor firefighters' vital signs and provide medical support if necessary. Fire officials reported that no victims were found inside the home and no injuries were reported. The cause of the fire remains under investigation by the Indiana State Fire Marshal. Those planning to travel in the LaPorte area tomorrow morning should expect temporary road closures and traffic restrictions as athletes take part in the 46th annual LaPorte Triathlon. The race begins at 8 a.m. Central Time Saturday, July 11th, and is expected to finish by approximately 10:30 a.m. Participants will complete a 500-yard swim in Stone Lake, followed by a 12.4-mile bicycle ride and a 5-kilometer run. The race course includes streets surrounding Soldiers Memorial Park as well as Small Road from Garden Street to County Road 700 West. To prepare for the event, the northern portion of the Stone Lake Beach House parking lot will be closed beginning today and is expected to reopen around noon tomorrow after the bike staging area is removed. Beachgoers may instead use the horseshoe parking area near the beach house, the grass overflow lot, or the parking lot across from the accessible watercraft launch. The race course will be closed to through traffic beginning around 7:45 a.m. tomorrow morning. Police officers and course monitors will restrict access to the route, although residents who live along the course will be allowed to enter and exit during slower periods of the race at the discretion of course monitors. Event organizers are also reminding motorists that cyclists will be traveling at high speeds along the course, and drivers who must access roads within the race area are urged to use extra caution when approaching intersections or pulling out of driveways. The town of Francisville issued an announcement yesterday, Thursday, July 9th. The announcement stated that the Francisville town office will be closed next week from Monday, July 13th through Friday, July 17th. The office will resume its regular business hours beginning on Monday, July 20th. The announcement didn't indicate a reason for the closing. Again, the town of Francisville office will be closed next week from Monday, July 13th, all the way through Friday, July 17th, and will resume regular business hours on Monday, July 20th.
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4: From the Tri-County Weather Center, I'm Bill Banks on All News 1520 WKVI. 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Tonight, clear skies with a low around 63 degrees. Tomorrow, sunny with a high of 88 degrees. Tomorrow night, clear and 67. Tuesday, sunny and hot with the temperature reaching the lower 90s. Wednesday, sunny and 92. I'm Bill Banks. 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
31: This year's Master Farmers. I'm Eric Pfeiffer. This is Hoosier Ag Today. Earning the title Indiana Master Farmer is a big deal, a big honor, and those honors were presented last week in West Lafayette.
13: Being an Indiana Master Farmer is such a humbling experience to be elected by other people to say that I have done well in the arena of agriculture.
14: It's a real honor to be a part of that group.
15: I can't imagine a higher honor than being nominated or awarded as Master Farmer.
31: Those were just a few of this year's Master Farmers, including Susan Brocksmith from Knox County. Rodney Rulin from Hamilton County shared the award with his wife, Natasha. This year's honorary Master Farmer was Barry Fisher from Putnam County. Also awarded from Posey County, dairy farmers Dale and Lisa Kester, and Stan and Ann Armstrong, cattle producers from Lawrence County. I'm Eric Pfeiffer, Hoosier Ag Today, your trusted ag source for 20 years.
5: Turning now to funeral arrangements. 80-year-old George D. Tim of Knox passed away June 25th. Masonic services will be held tomorrow, July 11th, at Knox Masonic Lodge No. 639 at 11 a.m. Central Time. Brayman & Son Memorial Chapel of Knox is in charge of arrangements. In lieu of flowers, memorials may be made to the Knox Masonic Lodge No. 639 or to the donor's choice for 80-year-old George D. Tim of Knox. Richard T. Winkler of Grovertown passed away July 7th. Friends and family are invited to gather this upcoming Monday, July 13th, from 10 to 2 p.m. Central Time at Reynolds Funeral Home, Hamlet Chapel. Funeral services will begin at noon with burial to follow immediately at Woodlawn Cemetery in Walkerton. In lieu of flowers, memorial contributions may be made to the Grovertown Community Clubhouse in memory of Richard T. Winkler of Grovertown. Remember, you can find complete obituary information online at WKVI.com.
4: From the Tri-County Weather Center, I'm Bill Banks on All News 1520 WKVI. 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Tonight, clear skies with a low around 63 degrees. Tomorrow, sunny with a high of 88 degrees. Tomorrow night, clear and 67. Tuesday, sunny and hot with the temperature reaching the lower 90s. Wednesday, sunny and 92. I'm Bill Banks. 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
16: AP News, I'm Hayatun Chwani. The U.S. is giving Iran some demands, AP Washington correspondent Sagar Meghani.
17: Senior American officials say Washington wants Tehran to publicly state the Strait of Hormuz is open and ships crossing it will not be attacked. But shortly before they spoke,
18: responsibility for maritime navigation through the Strait of Hormuz, including its reopening and all necessary demining operations, rest exclusively with Iran.
17: Tehran's UN diplomat said Iran is willing to uphold its obligations under a tentative ceasefire deal if the U.S. does. The senior U.S. officials say Iran's internal power struggles have caused issues, accusing a rogue faction of trying to sabotage the deal. Sagar Meghani at the White House.
16: Detainees have told their lawyer that an ICE officer shot Lorenzo Salgado Araujo through the passenger window of his vehicle. AP's Ben Thomas.
19: Three men who survived a fatal shooting involving federal immigration officers in Houston this week say no officer was threatened. And Representative Sylvia Garcia says ICE's acting director confirmed to her
20: Lorenzo Salgado Araujo was not the target of the operation.
19: Attorney Hugo Balderas Ibarra is representing the three detained witnesses.
21: His only crime was that he fit the description of another man that they were looking for.
19: Homeland Security's claimed Salgado Araujo rammed an ICE vehicle, but the officers were not wearing body cameras, and the agencies released no evidence to support their version of events. And Garcia says the agents' vehicles were unmarked.
20: They should have something.
19: I'm Ben Thomas.
16: Apple on Friday accused OpenAI of stealing trade secrets as it seeks to build its own hardware for ChatGPT. That's a major rupture in a partnership between the iPhone maker and the artificial intelligence company. This is AP News.
0: AP National Political Reporter Meg Kennard reports Graham Plattner has formally ended his Maine Senate run.
1: Plattner has submitted his paperwork with the Secretary of State's office, so that makes his exit official. The embattled candidate said several days ago that he intended to quit the race following an allegation of sexual assault, which he has denied. But Maine's Democratic Party has been scrambling to come up with a process to select a new nominee. State law says that they have until July 27th to do so, and the party has indicated it plans to hold a convention with delegates from across the state to come up with that nominee. Several candidates have already put themselves forth in the Maine Senate seat. It's seen as critical by Democrats as they try to regain power in Congress in the November elections.
0: Spain beat Belgium 2-1 with a late goal in the World Cup quarterfinals, advancing Spain to the semifinals. More on these stories at apnews.com. I'm Haya Panchwani, AP News.
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31: ABC News, I'm Wayne Cabot. The United States launching several waves of strikes on Iran into Monday morning over Iran's attacks on ships in the Strait of Hormuz. Iran lighting what on fire? International crude surging to near $80 a barrel. Iran also claiming to have damaged a U.S. base in Bahrain. ABC's Allison Kosick says, for what it's worth,
23: talks were held this weekend in Oman, though U.S. negotiators did not attend. The U.S. had expected Iran to publicly commit to stop attacking ships in the strait following those negotiations.
31: A tear in the main artery of the heart is what doctors believe killed Senator Lindsey Graham at 71. The special election to replace him on the South Carolina ballot is 1 month away. Kentucky Senator Mitch McConnell says he fell. That's why he's been in the hospital this past month, says people of his generation, he's 84, are sensitive about showing vulnerability. He's now in a rehab facility. This is ABC News. Sunday was the hottest day since records were kept from Utah to Montana. 109 in Salt Lake City, never before seen in 150-plus years of weather records.
4: Billings, Montana, 111, all-time high. Miles City, Montana, 115, all-time high. International Falls, Minnesota, way up there on the Canadian border, could hit 100 on Monday. That'll be the first triple-digit day in 103 years. Bison versus man at Yellowstone. ABC's Melissa Don says the bison won.
5: The man and his grandchild stopped to take photos of the bison. Seconds later, the massive mammal then charges, chasing the family around trees before the man is thrown multiple feet into the air, seriously injuring him. The grandfather is lucky to be alive. Millions of people visit Yellowstone every year to see the park's famous wildlife. Unfortunately, this is not the first time we've seen bison charging tourists.
4: I'm Wayne Cabot, ABC News.
13: Man, I love this place. I've been surfing here since I was a kid. Now, seeing my grandson out on the water, it means everything to me. Watching him and taking in the blue waves, the sea breeze, the blurry horizon.
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25: He's lucky to be alive. You're listening to Network Indiana. I'm Jarrett Lewis. An Indiana State Trooper is doing all right after being shot multiple times at a gas station just south of Michigan City early Friday. ISP says while the injured trooper was being sent to a hospital in South Bend, other troopers ended up finding the person who they say opened fire dead.
26: We were using aviation, drones, cannons. All those resources were being used during the search for him.
25: According to State Police Sergeant Glenn Fifield, this is at least the third officer they've had shot in Northwest Indiana this year. The FBI is assisting Zionsville police and fire departments in investigating a fire that was started at a historic building in town early Friday morning. Zionsville Mayor John Stair and many other officials believe it was caused by someone setting fire to an Israeli flag placed outside the building.
27: If you let hate operate in the dark, it's going to stay in the dark. But when you shed light on it, I think people of goodwill will look at this and they'll say, you know what? They're right. This is the wrong way to act, the wrong way to behave. It's the wrong signal to send.
25: The fire caused over $150,000 in damages. No injuries were reported. Mayor Stair called the arson an attack on everyone in Zionsville. Indianapolis City County Council Republicans are calling out their Democratic colleagues for a lack of transparency following a last-minute proposal to pause new data centers. GOP members criticized Council President Mackey Lewis for announcing the moratorium just one business day before the committee meeting without providing the legislation's text.
28: I think my understanding is the amendment would erase all the language that was proposed from the MDC, and the amendment would just say some time period of moratorium.
25: Republican council member Michael Paul Hart says they've had quite a week of dysfunction at the city-county building, including an $80 million tax hike and canceled public safety meetings meant to discuss financial audits. And the Indiana Fever remain out west, looking to start a win streak. They're in Las Vegas tomorrow to take on the Aces in Sin City. Tip-off is set for 9 p.m. Eastern. I'm Jarrett Lewis. 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
29: I miss him a lot, but I know he's in heaven, and I know he's making an impact there as well.
0: The Stark County Coroner's Office and the Indiana Department of Health are encouraging residents to take steps to protect themselves from cyclosporiasis, which is a foodborne illness caused by a microscopic parasite. As health officials investigate a multi-state increase in cases across the Midwest, including in Ohio and Michigan. I'm Becca Shepherd from the WKVI Information Center. The agencies recently shared information from the Centers for Disease Control and Prevention, outlining ways to reduce the risk of infection. According to the CDC, cyclosporiasis is spread by consuming food or water contaminated with the parasite, and the illness is most often linked to fresh produce and typically occurs in the U.S. during spring and summer months. Current investigations into the ongoing increase in cases have not yet identified a specific food source. While the CDC recommends thoroughly washing fresh fruits and vegetables under running water before eating them to help reduce dirt and some germs, the agency notes that it may not completely remove the parasite, and cooking produce to the appropriate temperature is the most effective way to kill it. Health officials also advise washing hands with soap and water before preparing or eating food, after using the restroom, after changing diapers, and after handling any animals. Kitchen utensils, cutting boards, and countertops should also be cleaned after preparing fresh produce. Those planning to travel in the La Porte area tomorrow morning should expect temporary road closures and traffic restrictions as athletes take part in the 46th annual La Porte Triathlon. The race begins at 8 a.m. Central Time Saturday, July 11th, and is expected to finish by approximately 10:30 a.m. Participants will complete a 500-yard swim in Stone Lake, followed by a 12.4-mile bicycle ride and a 5-kilometer run. The race course includes streets surrounding Soldiers Memorial Park, as well as small road from Garden Street to County Road 700 West. To prepare for the event, the northern portion of the Stone Lake Beach House parking lot will be closed beginning today and is expected to reopen around noon tomorrow after the bike staging area is removed. Beachgoers may instead use the horseshoe parking area near the beach house, the grass overflow lot, or the parking lot across from the accessible watercraft launch. The race course will be closed to through traffic beginning around 7:45 a.m. tomorrow morning. Police officers and course monitors will restrict access to the route, although residents who live along the course will be allowed to enter and exit during slower periods of the race at the discretion of course monitors. Event organizers are also reminding motorists that cyclists will be traveling at high speeds along the course, and drivers who must access roads within the race area are urged to use extra caution when approaching intersections or pulling out of driveways. The Eastern Pulaski Community School Corporation Board of School Trustees will meet this upcoming Monday, July 13th, in a regular session, before holding an executive session to interview prospective employees. The public meeting is scheduled to begin at 5:30 p.m. Eastern Time in the Meeting Conference Center at Winnemac Community High School, which is located at 715 School Drive in Winnemac. Among agenda items, board members are expected to consider the second reading of a NEOLA policy update, a CEP shared services agreement, donations, the 2027 budget calendar, a food service bid, and an emergency hire authorization. An executive session will be held immediately following the regular meeting. According to the agenda and in accordance with Indiana laws, it has been shared that the purpose of this executive session is to receive information about and to interview prospective employees. While the regular session is open to the public, executive sessions are closed to the public. I'm Becca Shepherd from the WKVI Information Center. Visit our website, WKVI.com, or our Facebook page, Tri-County News, for all of your local news 24/7.
12: 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Tonight, clear skies with a low around 63 degrees. Tomorrow, sunny with a high of 88 degrees. Tomorrow night, clear and 67. Tuesday, sunny and hot with the temperature reaching the lower 90s. Wednesday, sunny and 92. I'm Bill Banks. 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
2: This is a Bloomberg Money Minute. With the second quarter earnings season officially kicking off early next week, investors today drove stocks higher, getting a big boost from the market debut of South Korean memory chip maker SK Hynix, which saw its shares shoot up about 15%. And at the closing bell, the Dow was up 150 points, the NASDAQ added 75, the S&P 500 gained 32. Oil closed lower at $71.41 a barrel as tankers continued to move through the Strait of Hormuz. They're heading to the Omani side, not the Iranian side, though. Federal banking regulators giving the okay to Circle Internet Group to launch a cryptocurrency-focused bank. It'll call itself Circle National Trust. And a new survey says most employers are not covering GLP-1 meds for their workers looking to lose weight, despite Medicare deciding to cover those drugs. The International Foundation of Employee Benefit Plans says just 36% of companies cover the cost of those meds for both diabetes and weight loss. Tom Busby, Bloomberg Radio.
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20: 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Hoosier Ag Today's founder, Gary Troyt, was recently honored with a Farm Broadcaster of the Year award from our National Association of Farm Broadcasting. A big Texas hats off to you, Gary. Speaking for my fellow farm broadcasters, the 65 Indiana radio stations that have aired Gary's Indiana reports, many for the last 3 decades, and thousands of Hoosier farmers and rural listeners. Congratulations, Gary, on a job well done.
31: This year's Master Farmers. I'm Eric Pfeiffer. This is Hoosier Ag Today. Earning the title Indiana Master Farmer is a big deal, a big honor. And those honors were presented last week in West Lafayette.
21: Being an Indiana Master Farmer is such a humbling experience to be elected by other people to say that I have done well in the arena of agriculture.
32: It's a real honor to be a part of that group.
33: I can't imagine a higher honor than being nominated or awarded as Master Farmer.
31: Those were just a few of this year's Master Farmers, including Susan Brocksmith from Knox County. Rodney Rulin from Hamilton County shared the award with his wife, Natasha. This year's honorary Master Farmer was Barry Fisher from Putnam County. Also awarded from Posey County, dairy farmers Dale and Lisa Kester, and Stan and Ann Armstrong, cattle producers from Lawrence County. I'm Eric Pfeiffer, Hoosier Ag Today, your trusted ag source for 20 years.
0: Turning now to funeral arrangements. 80-year-old George D. Tim of Knox passed away June 25th. Masonic services will be held tomorrow, July 11th, at Knox Masonic Lodge number 639 at 11 a.m. Central Time. Brayman & Son Memorial Chapel of Knox is in charge of arrangements. In lieu of flowers, memorials may be made to the Knox Masonic Lodge number 639 or to the donor's choice for 80-year-old George D. Tim of Knox. Richard T. Winkler of Grovertown passed away July 7th. Friends and family are invited to gather this upcoming Monday, July 13th, from 10 to 2 p.m. Central Time at Reynolds Funeral Home, Hamlet Chapel. Funeral services will begin at noon with burial to follow immediately at Woodlawn Cemetery in Walkerton. In lieu of flowers, memorial contributions may be made to the Grovertown Community Clubhouse in memory of Richard T. Winkler of Grovertown. Remember, you can find complete obituary information online at WKVI.com.
4: From the Tri-County Weather Center, I'm Bill Banks on All News 1520 WKVI. 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Tonight, clear skies with a low around 63 degrees. Tomorrow, sunny with a high of 88 degrees. Tomorrow night, clear and 67. Tuesday, sunny and hot with the temperature reaching the lower 90s. Wednesday, sunny and 92. I'm Bill Banks. 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
10: The third time this Major League Baseball season.
13: That one's down the line. Tristan Peters, a triple shy of the cycle. Will he go for it? He's rounding second. Here comes the throw. Tristan Peters.
10: That's from White Sox TV. I'm Network Indiana's Nathaniel Finch. The White Sox win 14-1 at home against the Athletics. And you heard it there. Tristan Peters with the league's third cycle of the season. Elsewhere across the Midwest, Hunter Green dazzles for the Cincinnati Reds. 4-0 winners last night against the Cubs. Green, 7 innings, 12 strikeouts thrown in just his second start of this season. The Tigers beat the Phillies 10-2 at home. The Guardians over the Marlins 3-2 in Miami. It's a win for the Indiana Pacers in NBA Summer League action. And the debut of former Purdue great, newest Pacer, Braden Smith. 99-93 is the final against the Cleveland Cavaliers. And while Smith scores just 5 points on 1 of 8 from the field, he records 8 rebounds, 4 assists, and 3 steals in his summer league debut. Indiana will continue summer league action today. They take on the 76ers in Las Vegas at 5:30 Eastern tonight, and again playing on Monday and throughout next week. The Indianapolis Colts sit about 2 weeks away from the start of training camp. And the closer we get, the better and better quarterback Daniel Jones looks in his recovery from an Achilles tear.
14: Yeah, I'm feeling good. Feeling good. I think I've made, you know, a good bit of progress since mini camp, and we'll continue to do that, you know, these next 2 weeks before camp and then on through camp. But I'm feeling really good and feel like I'm in a good spot.
10: Nathaniel Finch, Network Indiana.
15: News. I'm Sue Guzman. Preliminary findings released in the death of Senator Lindsey Graham, finding he suffered from a ruptured aorta due to cardiovascular disease. South Carolina Representative Nancy Mace telling Fox she's not ruling out the possibility of replacing the senator.
16: If the people of South Carolina would like me to serve in that capacity, I'll certainly take a look at it. But right now, I just want to focus on him and his legacy, what he did for the state.
15: Israeli Prime Minister Benjamin Netanyahu remembering Graham on NBC's Meet the Press.
23: I think America has lost a great patriot. Israel has lost one of the great champions of the American-Israeli alliance. And frankly, I've lost a beloved friend who I've had for many decades.
15: U.S. launching several waves of strikes on Iran over the Iranian attack may have now ended, according to Central Command. America's listening to Fox News.
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6: He's lucky to be alive. You're listening to Network Indiana. I'm Jarrett Lewis. An Indiana State Trooper is doing all right after being shot multiple times at a gas station just south of Michigan City early Friday. ISP says while the injured trooper was being sent to a hospital in South Bend, other troopers ended up finding the person who they say opened fire dead.
7: We were using aviation, drones, canines. All those resources were being used during the search for him.
6: According to State Police Sergeant Glenn Fifield, this is at least the third officer they've had shot in Northwest Indiana this year. The FBI is assisting Zionsville police and fire departments in investigating a fire that was started at a historic building in town early Friday morning. Zionsville Mayor John Stair and many other officials believe it was caused by someone setting fire to an Israeli flag placed outside the building.
8: If you let hate operate in the dark, it's going to stay in the dark. But when you shed light on it, I think people of goodwill will look at this and they'll say, you know what? They're right. This is the wrong way to act, the wrong way to behave. It's the wrong signal to send.
6: The fire caused over $150,000 in damages. No injuries were reported. Mayor Stair called the arson an attack on everyone in Zionsville. Indianapolis City County Council Republicans are calling out their Democratic colleagues for a lack of transparency following a last-minute proposal to pause new data centers. GOP members criticized Council President Mackey Lewis for announcing the moratorium just one business day before the committee meeting without providing the legislation's text.
9: I think my understanding is the amendment would erase all the language that was proposed from the MDC, and the amendment would just say some time period of moratorium.
6: Republican Council Member Michael Paul Hart says they've had quite a week of dysfunction at the city-county building, including an $80 million tax hike and canceled public safety meetings meant to discuss financial audits. And the Indiana Fever remain out west, looking to start a win streak. They're in Las Vegas tomorrow to take on the Aces in Sin City. Tip-off is set for 9 p.m. Eastern. I'm Jarrett Lewis. 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
11: I miss him a lot. But I know he's in heaven, and I know he's making an impact there as well.
25: Work continues towards a new theater in downtown Culver. I'm Rusty Nixon, Max 98.3 FM News. Culver Town Council held a work session before its regular monthly meeting on Thursday night with those involved with the redevelopment of the Culver Theater property on Lakeshore Drive in downtown Culver. Demolition of the old structure took place on July 6th, and the nonprofit group, the Max and Cucky Performing Arts Theater Foundation, has been working with the town since early this year. It's been raising money and planning the replacement of the historic structure with a larger modern performing arts venue. Early in the year, the group contracted with a small theater business consultant, Web Management Services, to undertake several studies. Kurt Neubauer, president of the nonprofit, reported to council on the initial studies by Webb.
17: It's just pretty plain obvious that having a single screen cinema is not really an effective use of space or even a remotely highly used facility. Our consultants made it very clear to us that trying to run any type of single screen movie theater would make no revenue at all and would really sit empty.

0: Leonard has a Purdue University connection. Jeanette Cruz reports.
1: Scientists operating NASA's Perseverance rover have discovered organic molecules inside an ancient Martian riverbed for the very first time. Purdue professor Roger Weens says the find brings us one step closer to answering a pivotal question.
2: But Mars does not have much organic material. And so the question is, what little organic material Mars has, is it from ancient life or is it simply out there from the cosmos?
1: A sample will be sent back for analysis. Jeanette Cruz, Network Indiana.
3: We've had the public hearing. We've heard discussion. We've had letters of recommendation. What is the pleasure of the council?
4: Bill, I would make a motion to suspend the rules on third pass and pass on third read.
3: Ms. Monroe moves to suspend the rules and pass on third read. May I have a second?
5: Second.
3: Second by Mr. Neer. Roll call, please.
6: Mr. Clevenger?
3: Aye.
6: Mrs. Monroe?
7: Aye.
6: Mr. Neer?
8: Aye.
6: Mr. Tardy?
9: Aye.
3: The ordinance has been adopted.
0: With that, the town of Culver became the latest community to approve a DORA in the state of Indiana or a designated outdoor refreshment area in the downtown. Measure passed unanimously with overwhelming public support during the public meeting. There were no attendees that spoke against the measure. A DORA is a state-authorized district where adults 21 and older can purchase alcoholic beverages from participating vendors and consume them outdoors within specifically marked boundaries. Authorized in Indiana in 2023, over 50 Hoosier communities have adopted these zones to boost downtown foot traffic and support local businesses. Culver joins Rochester, Goshen, and Warsaw as towns in our area with a DORA. I'm Rusty Nixon, Max 98.3 FM News. 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
10: From the Tri-County Weather Center, I'm Bill Banks on All News 1520 WKVI. 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Tonight, clear skies with a low around 63 degrees. Tomorrow, sunny with a high of 88 degrees. Tomorrow night, clear and 67. Tuesday, sunny and hot with the temperature reaching the lower 90s. Wednesday, sunny and 92. I'm Bill Banks. For your local forecast 24/7, visit WKVI.com.
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13: This is a Bloomberg Money Minute. With the second quarter earnings season officially kicking off early next week, investors today drove stocks higher, getting a big boost from the market debut of South Korean memory chip maker SK Hynix, which saw its shares shoot up about 15%. And at the closing bell, the Dow was up 150 points, the Nasdaq added 75, the S&P 500 gained 32. Oil closed lower at $71.41 a barrel as tankers continued to move through the Strait of Hormuz. They're heading to the Omani side, not the Iranian side, though. Federal banking regulators giving the okay to Circle Internet Group to launch a cryptocurrency-focused bank. It'll call itself Circle National Trust. And a new survey says most employers are not covering GLP-1 meds for their workers looking to lose weight, despite Medicare deciding to cover those drugs. The International Foundation of Employee Benefit Plans says just 36% of companies cover the cost of those meds for both diabetes and weight loss. Tom Busby, Bloomberg Radio.
14: Every day, I wake up at 5 a.m. to give Dad his medicine. Every day, I wake up at 5 a.m. to give Dad his medicine. At 6 a.m., I make his breakfast. Every day, I wake up at 5 a.m. to give Dad his medicine. At 6 a.m., I make his breakfast. At 7 a.m., I shower. Every day, I wake up at 5 a.m. to give Dad his medicine. At 6 a.m., I make his breakfast. At 7 a.m., I shower. I start laundry at 8. At 10, we go for a walk. Every day.

0: wake up at 5 a.m.
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10: This year's Master Farmers. I'm Eric Pfeiffer. This is Hoosier Ag Today. Earning the title Indiana Master Farmer is a big deal, a big honor. And those honors were presented last week in West Lafayette.
11: Being an Indiana Master Farmer is such a humbling experience to be elected by other people to say that I have done well in the arena of agriculture.
12: It's a real honor to be a part of that group.
13: I can't imagine a higher honor than being nominated or awarded as Master Farmer.
10: Those were just a few of this year's Master Farmers, including Susan Brocksmith from Knox County. Rodney Rulin from Hamilton County shared the award with his wife, Natasha. This year's honorary Master Farmer was Barry Fisher from Putnam County. Also awarded from Posey County, dairy farmers Dale and Lisa Kester, and Stan and Ann Armstrong, cattle producers from Lawrence County. I'm Eric Pfeiffer, Hoosier Ag Today, your trusted ag source for 20 years.
14: Work continues towards a new theater in downtown Culver. I'm Rusty Nixon, Max 98.3 FM News. Culver Town Council held a work session before its regular monthly meeting on Thursday night with those involved with the redevelopment of the Culver Theater property on Lakeshore Drive in downtown Culver. Demolition of the old structure took place on July 6th, and the nonprofit group, the Max and Cucky Performing Arts Theater Foundation, has been working with the town since early this year. It's been raising money and planning the replacement of the historic structure with a larger modern performing arts venue. Early in the year, the group contracted with a small theater business consultant, Web Management Services, to undertake several studies. Kurt Neubauer, president of the nonprofit, reported to the council on the initial studies by Webb.
15: It's just pretty plain obvious that having a single screen cinema is not really an effective use of space or even a remotely highly used facility. Our consultants made it very clear to us that trying to run any type of single screen movie theater would make no revenue at all and would really sit empty most of the time.
14: Current plans would include two multi-purpose rooms, a flat-floored performance area, and retractable seating, along with a catering kitchen, and currently the possibility of a dining area on the roof of the structure.
15: Well, I have to say, early in our thinking, you know, as people were just throwing things on the table and we were having a lot of fun, you know, the thought of something on the roof really got people very excited. Number one, because it would keep people there, and it would be an exciting space, we think, but it would also be a revenue producer for the theater.
14: For more information, you can visit culvertheater.org. Is there life on Mars? David Bowie asks. Well, historic discovery on the planet has a Purdue University connection. Jeanette Cruz reports.
0: Scientists operating NASA's Perseverance rover have discovered organic molecules inside an ancient Martian riverbed for the very first time. Purdue professor Roger Weens says the find brings us one step closer to answering a pivotal question.
16: But Mars does not have much organic material. And so the question is, what little organic material Mars has, is it from ancient life or is it simply out there from the cosmos?
0: A sample will be sent back for analysis. Johnny Cruz, Network Indiana.
17: Counselors, we've had the public hearing. We've heard discussion. We've had letters of recommendation. What is the pleasure of the council?
18: Bill, I would make a motion to suspend the rules on third pass and pass on third read.
17: Ms. Monroe moves to suspend the rules and pass on third read. May I have a second?
19: Second.
17: Second by Mr. Neer. Roll call, please.
18: Mr. Clevenger?
17: Aye.
18: Mrs. Monroe?
20: Aye.
18: Mr. Neer?
21: Aye.
18: Mr. Tardy?
21: Aye.
17: The ordinance has been adopted.
14: With that, the town of Culver became the latest community to approve a DORA in the state of Indiana or a designated outdoor refreshment area in the downtown. Measure passed unanimously with overwhelming public support during the public meeting. There were no attendees that spoke against the measure. A DORA is a state-authorized district where adults 21 and older can purchase alcoholic beverages from participating vendors and consume them outdoors within specifically marked boundaries. Authorized in Indiana in 2023, over 50 Hoosier communities have adopted these zones to boost downtown foot traffic and support local businesses. Culver joins Rochester, Goshen, and Warsaw as towns in our area with a DORA. I'm Rusty Nixon, Max 98.3 FM News. 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
10: From the Tri-County Weather Center, I'm Bill Banks on All News 1520 WKVI. 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Tonight, clear skies with a low around 63 degrees. Tomorrow, sunny with a high of 88 degrees. Tomorrow night, clear and 67. Tuesday, sunny and hot with the temperature reaching the lower 90s. Wednesday, sunny and 92. I'm Bill Banks. 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
14: We had a chance to sit down with New Plymouth Athletic Director Ryan Welch, talk about a number of things, and one of them was his experience on the field when he was a player at Plymouth. It's led to a lot of his success as he's gotten older.
25: I played under some coaches who I feel like really pushed us and held us accountable. But I don't know that I knew it as a 15, 16, 17, 18-year-old, but the preparation. And, you know, if you're going to do something and we're going to put time and effort into something, let's go ahead and just be the best at those things.
14: You can hear the complete interview with Welch. 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The historic Monon Bell Classic, a college football rivalry between Wabash and DePaul since 1890. It's going to be held at Ball State's Schumann Stadium in Muncie this year. Relocation for the game is due to DePaul's stadium demolition. It's the first time the game won't be played at either university since 1922. DePaul will be the designated home team. Tickets for that 132nd Monon Bell Classic on November 14th will go on sale in September. at your sports check. Don't forget, you want your sports news 24/7? 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Our Facebook page as well, Sports to the Max. And podcasts, you missed something that you really wish you'd heard? 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I'm Rusty Nixon, Max 98.3 FM, part of the winning team at Kankakee Valley Broadcasting.
1: ABC News, I'm Wayne Cabot. The United States launching several waves of strikes on Iran into Monday morning over Iran's attacks on ships in the Strait of Hormuz. Iran lighting what on fire? International crude surging to near $80 a barrel. Iran also claiming to have damaged a U.S. base in Bahrain. ABC's Allison Kosick says, for what it's worth,
2: talks were held this weekend in Oman, though U.S. negotiators did not attend. The U.S. had expected Iran to publicly commit to stop attacking ships in the strait following those negotiations.
1: A tear in the main artery of the heart is what doctors believe killed Senator Lindsey Graham at 71. The special election to replace him on the South Carolina ballot is 1 month away. Kentucky Senator Mitch McConnell says he fell. That's why he's been in the hospital this past month, says people of his generation, he's 84, are sensitive about showing vulnerability. He's now in a rehab facility. This is ABC News. Sunday was the hottest day since records were kept from Utah to Montana. 109 in Salt Lake City, never before seen in 150-plus years of weather records. Billings, Montana, 111, all-time high. Miles City, Montana, 115, all-time high. International Falls, Minnesota, way up there on the Canadian border, could hit 100 on Monday. That'd be the first triple-digit day in 103 years. Bison versus man at Yellowstone. ABC's Melissa Don says the bison won.
4: The man and his grandchild stopped to take photos of the bison. Seconds later, the massive mammal then charges, chasing the family around trees before the man is thrown multiple feet into the air, seriously injuring him. The grandfather is lucky to be alive. Millions of people visit Yellowstone every year to see the park's famous wildlife. Unfortunately, this is not the first time we've seen bison charging tourists.
1: I'm Wayne Cabot, ABC News.
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26: He's lucky to be alive. You're listening to Network Indiana. I'm Jarrett Lewis. An Indiana State Trooper is doing all right after being shot multiple times at a gas station just south of Michigan City early Friday. ISP says while the injured trooper was being sent to a hospital in South Bend, other troopers ended up finding the person who they say opened fire dead.
27: We were using aviation, drones, cannons. All those resources were being used during the search for him.
26: According to State Police Sergeant Glenn Fifield, this is at least the third officer they've had shot in Northwest Indiana this year. The FBI is assisting Zionsville police and fire departments in investigating a fire that was started at a historic building in town early Friday morning. Zionsville Mayor John Stair and many other officials believe it was caused by someone setting fire to an Israeli flag placed outside the building.
28: If you let hate operate in the dark, it's going to stay in the dark. But when you shed light on it, I think people of goodwill will look at this and they'll say, you know what? They're right. This is the wrong way to act, the wrong way to behave. It's the wrong signal to send.
26: The fire caused over $150,000 in damages. No injuries were reported. Mayor Stair called the arson an attack on everyone in Zionsville. Indianapolis City County Council Republicans are calling out their Democratic colleagues for a lack of transparency following a last-minute proposal to pause new data centers. GOP members criticized Council President Mackey Lewis for announcing the moratorium just one business day before the committee meeting without providing the legislation's text.
29: I think my understanding is the amendment would erase all the language
3: that was proposed from the MDC, and the amendment would just say some time period of moratorium.
26: Republican Councilmember Michael Paul Hart says they've had quite a week of dysfunction at the city-county building, including an $80 million tax hike and canceled public safety meetings meant to discuss financial audits. And the Indiana Fever remain out west, looking to start a win streak. They're in Las Vegas tomorrow to take on the Aces in Sin City. Tip-off is set for 9 p.m. Eastern. I'm Jarrett Lewis. 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
5: I miss him a lot, but I know he's in heaven, and I know he's making an impact there as well.
7: The Stark County Coroner's Office and the Indiana Department of Health are encouraging residents to take steps to protect themselves from cyclosporiasis, which is a foodborne illness caused by a microscopic parasite. As health officials investigate a multi-state increase in cases across the Midwest, including in Ohio and Michigan.
8: I'm Becca Shepherd from the WKVI Information Center.
7: The agency's recently shared information from the Centers for Disease Control and Prevention, outlining ways to reduce the risk of infection. According to the CDC, cyclosporiasis is spread by consuming food or water contaminated with the parasite, and the illness is most often linked to fresh produce and typically occurs in the U.S. during spring and summer months. Current investigations into the ongoing increase in cases have not yet identified a specific food source. While the CDC recommends thoroughly washing fresh fruits and vegetables under running water before eating them to help reduce dirt and some germs, the agency notes that it may not completely remove the parasite, and cooking produce to the appropriate temperature is the most effective way to kill it. Health officials also advise washing hands with soap and water before preparing or eating food, after using the restroom, after changing diapers, and after handling any animals. Kitchen utensils, cutting boards, and countertops should also be cleaned after preparing fresh produce. Those planning to travel in the LaPorte area tomorrow morning should expect temporary road closures and traffic restrictions as athletes take part in the 46th annual LaPorte Triathlon. The race begins at 8 a.m. Central Time Saturday, July 11th, and is expected to finish by approximately 10:30 a.m. Participants will complete a 500-yard swim in Stone Lake, followed by a 12.4-mile bicycle ride and a 5-kilometer run. The race course includes streets surrounding Soldiers Memorial Park, as well as small road from Garden Street to County Road 700 West. To prepare for the event, the northern portion of the Stone Lake Beach House parking lot will be closed beginning today and is expected to reopen around noon tomorrow after the bike staging area is removed. Beachgoers may instead use the horseshoe parking area near the beach house, the grass overflow lot, or the parking lot across from the accessible watercraft launch. The race course will be closed to through traffic beginning around 7:45 a.m. tomorrow morning. Police officers and course monitors will restrict access to the route, although residents who live along the course will be allowed to enter and exit during slower periods of the race at the discretion of course monitors. Event organizers are also reminding motorists that cyclists will be traveling at high speeds along the course, and drivers who must access roads within the race area are urged to use extra caution when approaching intersections or pulling out of driveways. The Eastern Pulaski Community School Corporation Board of School Trustees will meet this upcoming Monday, July 13th, in a regular session, before holding an executive session to interview prospective employees. The public meeting is scheduled to begin at 5:30 p.m. Eastern Time in the Meeting Conference Center at Winnemac Community High School, which is located at 715 School Drive in Winnemac. Among agenda items, board members are expected to consider the second reading of a NEOLA policy update, a CEP shared services agreement, donations, the 2027 budget calendar, a food service bid, and an emergency hire authorization. An executive session will be held immediately following the regular meeting. According to the agenda and in accordance with Indiana laws, it has been shared that the purpose of this executive session is to receive information about and to interview prospective employees. While the regular session is open to the public, executive sessions are closed to the public. I'm Becca Shepherd from the WKVI Information Center. Visit our website, WKVI.com, or our Facebook page, Tri-County News, for all of your local news 24/7.
0: 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Tonight, clear skies with a low around 63 degrees. Tomorrow, sunny with a high of 88 degrees. Tomorrow night, clear and 67. Tuesday, sunny and hot with the temperature reaching the lower 90s. Wednesday, sunny and 92. I'm Bill Banks. For your local forecast 24/7, visit WKVI.com.
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9: This is a Bloomberg Money Minute. With the second quarter earnings season officially kicking off early next week, investors today drove stocks higher, getting a big boost from the market debut of South Korean memory chip maker SK Hynix, which saw its shares shoot up about 15%. And at the closing bell, the Dow was up 150 points, the Nasdaq added 75, the S&P 500 gained 32. Oil closed lower at $71.41 a barrel as tankers continued to move through the Strait of Hormuz. They're heading to the Omani side, not the Iranian side, though. Federal banking regulators giving the okay to Circle Internet Group to launch a cryptocurrency-focused bank. It'll call itself Circle National Trust. And a new survey says most employers are not covering GLP-1 meds for their workers looking to lose weight, despite Medicare deciding to cover those drugs. The International Foundation of Employee Benefit Plans says just 36% of companies cover the cost of those meds for both diabetes and weight loss. Tom Busby, Bloomberg Radio.
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8: 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Gary was really surprised by the honor, but I can tell you many of us weren't. 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Congratulations, Gary.
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13: ABC News, I'm Wayne Cabot. Oil is trading much higher as fighting resumes across the Gulf. Iran firing on commercial vessels in the Strait of Hormuz as U.S. forces conduct strikes on Iranian targets. Both U.S. and global Brent crude up more than 3%. Brent approaching, as we say, $80 a barrel. U.S. gasoline prices are rising for the first time since May. One of the war's strongest supporters was Lindsey Graham. And on ABC's Jay O'Brien has learned what likely caused his sudden death at 71.
14: Graham's office sharing the preliminary findings from the medical examiner, showing the senator died from a ruptured aorta stemming from heart disease.
13: Graham had just returned from Ukraine, hoping to help end its war. But near a playground, a Russian missile strike sent children screaming as they sought shelter in a coffee shop, glass shattering around them. This is ABC News. A fast and furious storm filled Philadelphia with water, swamping homes, rearranging street parking even. ABC's Elizabeth Worthington is there.
15: More than a dozen parked cars were pushed by the rushing water.
16: And then next thing you know, I saw all of our cars over here just
15: come down a block.
16: Slamming into each other or into street poles.
17: I don't have no car. I don't know how I'm going to get to work.
16: The water flooded Kiana Futrell's first floor.
17: It was up to my thighs.
16: The city is prioritizing incidents based on severity.
17: I lost everything. My insurance don't cover it. I don't know how I'm going to recover.
16: Mayor Sherelle Parker said response teams are working to address all impacted neighborhoods and asked for patience.
13: People ran to a bathroom hoping to escape a fire that engulfed a Bangkok pub early Monday. A horrific scene. The prime minister finding survivors whose friends ran to the back.
18: Many of them were not able to make their way out.
13: At least 27 people died in that fire. I'm Wayne Cabot, ABC News.
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21: He's lucky to be alive. You're listening to Network Indiana. I'm Jarrett Lewis. An Indiana State Trooper is doing all right after being shot multiple times at a gas station just south of Michigan City early Friday. ISP says while the injured trooper was being sent to a hospital in South Bend, other troopers ended up finding the person who they say opened fire dead.
22: We were using aviation, drones, canines. All those resources were being used during the search for him.
21: According to State Police Sergeant Glenn Fifield, this is at least the third officer they've had shot in Northwest Indiana this year. The FBI is assisting Zionsville police and fire departments in investigating a fire that was started at a historic building in town early Friday morning. Zionsville Mayor John Stair and many other officials believe it was caused by someone setting fire to an Israeli flag placed outside the building.
23: If you let hate operate in the dark, it's going to stay in the dark. But when you shed light on it, I think people of goodwill will look at this and they'll say, you know what? They're right. This is the wrong way to act, the wrong way to behave. It's the wrong signal to send.
21: The fire caused over $150,000 in damages. No injuries were reported. Mayor Stair called the arson an attack on everyone in Zionsville. Indianapolis City County Council Republicans are calling out their Democratic colleagues for a lack of transparency following a last-minute proposal to pause new data centers. GOP members criticized Council President Mackey Lewis for announcing the moratorium just one business day before the committee meeting without providing the legislation's text.
24: I think my understanding is the amendment would erase all the language that was proposed from the MDC, and the amendment would just say some time period of moratorium.
21: Republican council member Michael Paul Hart says they've had quite a week of dysfunction at the city-county building, including an $80 million tax hike and canceled public safety meetings meant to discuss financial audits. And the Indiana Fever remain out west, looking to start a win streak. They're in Las Vegas tomorrow to take on the Aces in Sin City. Tip-off is set for 9 p.m. Eastern. I'm Jarrett Lewis. 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
25: I miss him a lot. But I know he's in heaven, and I know he's making an impact there as well.
27: The Stark County Coroner's Office and the Indiana Department of Health are encouraging residents to take steps to protect themselves from cyclosporiasis, which is a foodborne illness caused by a microscopic parasite. As health officials investigate a multi-state increase in cases across the Midwest, including in Ohio and Michigan.
0: I'm Becca Shepherd from the WKVI Information Center. The agency's recently shared information from the Centers for Disease Control and Prevention, outlining ways to reduce the risk of infection. According to the CDC, cyclosporiasis is spread by consuming food or water contaminated with the parasite, and the illness is most often linked to fresh produce and typically occurs in the U.S. during spring and summer months. Current investigations into the ongoing increase in cases have not yet identified a specific food source. While the CDC recommends thoroughly washing fresh fruits and vegetables under running water before eating them to help reduce dirt and sun germs, the agency notes that it may not completely remove the parasite, and cooking produce to the appropriate temperature is the most effective way to kill it. Health officials also advise washing hands with soap and water before preparing or eating food, after using the restroom, after changing diapers, and after handling any animals. Kitchen utensils, cutting boards, and countertops should also be cleaned after preparing fresh produce. Those planning to travel in the LaPorte area tomorrow morning should expect temporary road closures and traffic restrictions as athletes take part in the 46th annual LaPorte Triathlon. The race begins at 8 a.m. Central Time Saturday, July 11th, and is expected to finish by approximately 10:30 a.m. Participants will complete a 500-yard swim in Stone Lake, followed by a 12.4-mile bicycle ride and a 5-kilometer run. The race course includes streets surrounding Soldiers Memorial Park, as well as small road from Garden Street to County Road 700 West. To prepare for the event, the northern portion of the Stone Lake Beach House parking lot will be closed beginning today and is expected to reopen around noon tomorrow after the bike staging area is removed. Beachgoers may instead use the horseshoe parking area near the beach house, the grass overflow lot, or the parking lot across from the accessible watercraft launch. The race course will be closed to through traffic beginning around 7:45 a.m. tomorrow morning. Police officers and course monitors will restrict access to the route, although residents who live along the course will be allowed to enter and exit during slower periods of the race at the discretion of course monitors. Event organizers are also reminding motorists that cyclists will be traveling at high speeds along the course, and drivers who must access roads within the race area are urged to use extra caution when approaching intersections or pulling out of driveways. The Eastern Pulaski Community School Corporation Board of School Trustees will meet this upcoming Monday, July 13th in a regular session before holding an executive session to interview prospective employees. The public meeting is scheduled to begin at 5:30 p.m. Eastern Time in the Meeting Conference Center at Winnemac Community High School, which is located at 715 School Drive in Winnemac. Among agenda items, board members are expected to consider the second reading of a NEOLA policy update, a CEP shared services agreement, donations, the 2027 budget calendar, a food service bid, and an emergency hire authorization. An executive session will be held immediately following the regular meeting. According to the agenda and in accordance with Indiana laws, it has been shared that the purpose of this executive session is to receive information about and to interview prospective employees. While the regular session is open to the public, executive sessions are closed to the public. I'm Becca Shepherd from the WKVI Information Center. Visit our website, WKVI.com, or our Facebook page, Tri-County News, for all of your local news 24/7.
1: From the Tri-County Weather Center, I'm Bill Banks on All News 1520 WKVI. 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Tonight, clear skies with a low around 63 degrees. Tomorrow, sunny with a high of 88 degrees. Tomorrow night, clear and 67. Tuesday, sunny and hot with the temperature reaching the lower 90s. Wednesday, sunny and 92. I'm Bill Banks. 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
3: This is a Bloomberg Money Minute. With the second quarter earnings season officially kicking off early next week, investors today drove stocks higher, getting a big boost from the market debut of South Korean memory chip maker SK Hynix. which saw its shares shoot up about 15%. And at the closing bell, the Dow was up 150 points, the NASDAQ added 75, the S&P 500 gained 32. Oil closed lower at $71.41 a barrel as tankers continue to move through the Strait of Hormuz. They're heading to the Omani side, not the Iranian side, though. Federal banking regulators giving the okay to Circle Internet Group to launch a cryptocurrency-focused bank. It'll call itself Circle National Trust. And a new survey says most employers are not covering GLP-1 meds for their workers looking to lose weight, despite Medicare deciding to cover those drugs. The International Foundation of Employee Benefit Plans says just 36% of companies cover the cost of those meds for both diabetes and weight loss. Tom Busby, Bloomberg Radio.
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11: This year's Master Farmers. I'm Eric Pfeiffer. This is Hoosier Ag Today. Earning the title Indiana Master Farmer is a big deal, a big honor. And those honors were presented last week in West Lafayette.
14: Being an Indiana Master Farmer is such a humbling experience to be elected by other people to say that I have done well in the arena of agriculture.
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28: I can't imagine a higher honor than being nominated or awarded as Master Farmer.
11: Those were just a few of this year's Master Farmers, including Susan Brocksmith from Knox County. Rodney Rulin from Hamilton County shared the award with his wife, Natasha. This year's honorary Master Farmer was Barry Fisher from Putnam County. Also awarded from Posey County, dairy farmers Dale and Lisa Kester, and Stan and Ann Armstrong, cattle producers from Lawrence County. I'm Eric Pfeiffer, Hoosier Ag Today, your trusted ag source for 20 years.
27: Turning now to funeral arrangements. 80-year-old George D. Tim of Knox passed away June 25th. Masonic services will be held tomorrow, July 11th, at Knox Masonic Lodge number 639 at 11 a.m. Central Time. Brayman & Son Memorial Chapel of Knox is in charge of arrangements. In lieu of flowers, memorials may be made to the Knox Masonic Lodge number 639 or to the donor's choice for 80-year-old George D. Tim of Knox. Richard T. Winkler of Grovertown passed away July 7th. Friends and family are invited to gather this upcoming Monday, July 13th from 10 to 2 p.m. Central Time at Reynolds Funeral Home Hamlet Chapel. Funeral services will begin at noon with burial to follow immediately at Woodlawn Cemetery in Walkerton. In lieu of flowers, memorial contributions may be made to the Grovertown Community Clubhouse in memory of Richard T. Winkler of Grovertown. Remember, you can find complete obituary information online at WKVI.com.
1: 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Tonight, clear skies with a low around 63 degrees. Tomorrow, sunny with a high of 88 degrees. Tomorrow night, clear and 67. Tuesday, sunny and hot with the temperature reaching the lower 90s. Wednesday, sunny and 92. I'm Bill Banks. 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
7: Third time this Major League Baseball season.
13: That one's down the line. Tristan Peters, a triple shy of the cycle. Will he go for it? He's rounding second. Here comes a throw. Tristan Peters.
7: That's from White Sox TV. I'm Network Indiana's Nathaniel Finch. The White Sox win 14-1 at home against the Athletics. And you heard it there. Tristan Peters with the league's third cycle of the season. Elsewhere across the Midwest, Hunter Green dazzles for the Cincinnati Reds. 4-0 winners last night against the Cubs. Green, 7 innings, 12 strikeouts thrown in just his second start of this season. The Tigers beat the Phillies 10-2 at home. The Guardians over the Marlins 3-2 in Miami. It's a win for the Indiana Pacers in NBA Summer League action. And the debut of former Purdue great, newest Pacer, Braden Smith. 99-93 is the final against the Cleveland Cavaliers. And while Smith scores just 5 points on 1 of 8 from the field, he records 8 rebounds, 4 assists, and 3 steals in his summer league debut. Indiana will continue summer league action today. They take on the 76ers in Las Vegas at 5:30 Eastern tonight, and again playing on Monday and throughout next week. The Indianapolis Colts sit about 2 weeks away from the start of training camp. And the closer we get, the better and better quarterback Daniel Jones looks in his recovery from an Achilles tear.
16: Yeah, I'm feeling good. Feeling good. I think I've made, you know, a good bit of progress since mini camp, and we'll continue to do that, you know, these next 2 weeks before camp and then on through camp. But I'm feeling really good and feel like I'm in a good spot.
7: Nathaniel Finch, Network Indiana.
17: News, I'm Roxanne Evans. Initial reports from the D.C. Medical Examiner say Senator Lindsey Graham died from a ruptured aorta.
18: The condition is due to a clogging or hardening of the arteries. Senator Graham's office released the statement from the Medical Examiner, which also said a full death certificate will not be released until all testing is complete.
17: Fox's Gurnal Scott. President Trump paid tribute, calling Graham a true American patriot. Tensions remain high in the Middle East as military strikes grow between the U.S. and Iran over the Strait of Hormuz. State Department spokesman Tommy Pigott tells Fox News our Gulf allies stand with us.
19: We saw our Gulf allies and partners rejecting the idea that any country can charge tolls or fees for transit through an international waterway like the Strait of Hormuz.
17: America's listening to Fox News.
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3: He's lucky to be alive. You're listening to Network Indiana. I'm Jarrett Lewis. An Indiana State Trooper is doing all right after being shot multiple times at a gas station just south of Michigan City early Friday. ISP says while the injured trooper was being sent to a hospital in South Bend, other troopers ended up finding the person who they say opened fire dead.
5: We were using aviation, drones, canines. All those resources were being used during the search for him.
3: According to State Police Sergeant Glenn Fifield, this is at least the third officer they've had shot in Northwest Indiana this year. The FBI is assisting Zionsville police and fire departments in investigating a fire that was started at a historic building in town early Friday morning. Zionsville Mayor John Stair and many other officials believe it was caused by someone setting fire to an Israeli flag placed outside the building.
21: If you let hate operate in the dark, it's going to stay in the dark. But when you shed light on it, I think people of goodwill will look at this and they'll say, you know what? They're right. This is the wrong way to act, the wrong way to behave. It's the wrong signal to send.
3: The fire caused over $150,000 in damages. No injuries were reported. Mayor Stair called the arson an attack on everyone in Zionsville. Indianapolis City County Council Republicans are calling out their Democratic colleagues for a lack of transparency following a last-minute proposal to pause new data centers. GOP members criticized Council President Mackey Lewis for announcing the moratorium just one business day before the committee meeting without providing the legislation's text.
22: I think my understanding is the amendment would erase all the language that was proposed from the MDC, and the amendment would just say some time period of moratorium.
3: Republican Council Member Michael Paul Hart says they've had quite a week of dysfunction at the city-county building, including an $80 million tax hike and canceled public safety meetings meant to discuss financial audits. And the Indiana Fever remain out west, looking to start a win streak. They're in Las Vegas tomorrow to take on the Aces in Sin City. Tip-off is set for 9 p.m. Eastern. I'm Jarrett Lewis. 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
23: I miss him a lot. But I know he's in heaven, and I know he's making an impact there as well.
25: Work continues towards a new theater in downtown Culver. I'm Rusty Nixon, Max 98.3 FM News. Culver Town Council held a work session before its regular monthly meeting on Thursday night with those involved with the redevelopment of the Culver Theater property on Lakeshore Drive in downtown Culver. Demolition of the old structure took place on July 6th, and the nonprofit group, the Max and Cucky Performing Arts Theater Foundation, has been working with the town since early this year. It's been raising money and planning the replacement of the historic structure with a larger modern performing arts venue. Early in the year, the group contracted with a small theater business consultant, Web Management Services, to undertake several studies. Kurt Neubauer, president of the nonprofit, reported to the council on the initial studies by Webb.
26: It's just pretty plain obvious that having a single screen cinema is not really an effective use of space or even a remotely highly used facility. Our consultants made it very clear to us that trying to run any type of single screen movie theater would make no revenue at all and would really sit empty most of the time.
25: Current plans would include two multi-purpose rooms, a flat-floored performance area, and retractable seating, along with a catering kitchen, and currently the possibility of a dining area on the roof of the structure.
26: Well, I have to say, early in our thinking, you know, as people were just throwing things on the table and we were having a lot of fun, you know, the thought of something on the roof really got people very excited. Number one, because it would keep people there, and it would be an exciting space, we think. But it would also be a revenue producer for the theater.
25: For more information, you can visit culvertheater.org. Is there life on Mars? David Bowie asks. Well, historic discovery on the planet has a Purdue University connection. Jeanette Cruz reports.
4: Scientists operating NASA's Perseverance rover have discovered organic molecules inside an ancient Martian riverbed for the very first time. Purdue professor Roger Weens says the find brings us one step closer to answering a pivotal question.
8: But Mars does not have much organic material. And so the question is, what little organic material Mars has, is it from ancient life or is it simply out there from the cosmos?
4: A sample will be sent back for analysis. Jeanette Cruz, Network Indiana.
9: Counselors, we've had the public hearing. We've heard discussion. We've had letters of recommendation. What is the pleasure?

0: passed unanimously with overwhelming public support during the public meeting. There were no attendees that spoke against the measure. Eudora is a state-authorized district where adults 21 and older can purchase alcoholic beverages from participating vendors and consume them outdoors within specifically marked boundaries. Authorized in Indiana in 2023, over 50 Hoosier communities have adopted these zones to boost downtown foot traffic and support local businesses. Culver joins Rochester, Goshen, and Warsaw as towns in our area with Eudora. I'm Rusty Nixon, Max 98.3 FM News. 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
1: From the Tri-County Weather Center, I'm Bill Banks on All News 1520 WKVI. 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Tonight, clear skies with a low around 63 degrees. Tomorrow, sunny with a high of 88 degrees. Tomorrow night, clear and 67. Tuesday, sunny and hot with the temperature reaching the lower 90s. Wednesday, sunny and 92. I'm Bill Banks. For your local forecast 24/7, visit WKVI.com.
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4: This is a Bloomberg Money Minute. With the second quarter earnings season officially kicking off early next week, investors today drove stocks higher, getting a big boost from the market debut of South Korean memory chip maker SK Hynix, which saw its shares shoot up about 15%. And at the closing bell, the Dow was up 150 points, the NASDAQ added 75, the S&P 500 gained 32. Oil closed lower at $71.41 a barrel as tankers continued to move through the Strait of Hormuz. They're heading to the Omani side, not the Iranian side, though. Federal banking regulators giving the okay to Circle Internet Group to launch a cryptocurrency-focused bank. It'll call itself Circle National Trust. And a new survey says most employers are not covering GLP-1 meds for their workers looking to lose weight, despite Medicare deciding to cover those drugs. The International Foundation of Employee Benefit Plans says just 36% of companies cover the cost of those meds for both diabetes and weight loss. Tom Busby, Bloomberg Radio.
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3: This year's Master Farmers. I'm Eric Pfeiffer. This is Hoosier Ag Today. Earning the title Indiana Master Farmer is a big deal, a big honor. And those honors were presented last week in West Lafayette.
4: Being an Indiana Master Farmer is such a humbling experience to be elected by other people to say that I have done well in the arena of agriculture.
5: It's a real honor to be a part of that group.
6: I can't imagine a higher honor than being nominated or awarded as Master Farmer.
3: Those were just a few of this year's Master Farmers, including Susan Brocksmith from Knox County. Rodney Rulin from Hamilton County shared the award with his wife, Natasha. This year's honorary Master Farmer was Barry Fisher from Putnam County. Also awarded from Posey County, dairy farmers Dale and Lisa Kester, and Stan and Ann Armstrong, cattle producers from Lawrence County. I'm Eric Pfeiffer, Hoosier Ag Today, your trusted ag source for 20 years.
7: Work continues towards a new theater in downtown Culver. I'm Rusty Nixon, Max 98.3 FM News. Culver Town Council held a work session before its regular monthly meeting on Thursday night with those involved with the redevelopment of the Culver Theater property on Lakeshore Drive in downtown Culver. Demolition of the old structure took place on July 6th, and the nonprofit group, the Maxenkeke Performing Arts Theater Foundation, has been working with the town since early this year. It's been raising money and planning the replacement of the historic structure with a larger modern performing arts venue. Early in the year, the group contracted with a small theater business consultant, Web Management Services, to undertake several studies. Kurt Neubauer, president of the nonprofit, reported to council on the initial studies by Web.
8: It's just pretty plain obvious that having a single screen cinema is not really an effective use of space or even a remotely highly used facility. Our consultants made it very clear to us that trying to run any type of single screen movie theater would make no revenue at all and would really sit empty most of the time.
7: Current plans would include two multi-purpose rooms, a flat-floored performance area, and retractable seating, along with a catering kitchen, and currently the possibility of a dining area on the roof of the structure.
8: Well, I have to say, early in our thinking, you know, as people were just throwing things on the table and we were having a lot of fun, you know, the thought of something on the roof really got people very excited. Number one, because it would keep people there, and it would be an exciting space, we think. But it would also be a revenue producer for the theater.
7: For more information, you can visit culvertheater.org. Is there life on Mars? David Bowie asks. Well, historic discovery on the planet has a Purdue University connection. Jeanette Cruz reports.
9: Scientists operating NASA's Perseverance rover have discovered organic molecules inside an ancient Martian riverbed for the very first time. Purdue professor Roger Weens says the find brings us one step closer to answering a pivotal question.
10: But Mars does not have much organic material. And so the question is, what little organic material Mars has, is it from ancient life or is it simply out there from the cosmos?
9: A sample will be sent back for analysis. Jeanette Cruz, Network Indiana.
11: Counselors, we've had the public hearing. We've heard discussion. We've had letters of recommendation. What is the pleasure of the council?
12: Bill, I would make a motion to suspend the rules on third pass and pass on third read.
11: Ms. Monroe moves to suspend the rules and pass on third read. May I have a second?
13: Second.
11: Second by Mr. Neer. Roll call, please.
13: Mr. Clevenger?
11: Aye.
13: Mrs. Monroe?
12: Aye.
13: Mr. Neer?
14: Aye.
13: Mr. Tardy?
14: Aye.
11: The ordinance has been adopted.
7: With that, the town of Culver became the latest community to approve a DORA in the state of Indiana or a designated outdoor refreshment area in the downtown. Measure passed unanimously with overwhelming public support during the public meeting. There were no attendees that spoke against the measure. Eudora is a state-authorized district where adults 21 and older can purchase alcoholic beverages from participating vendors and consume them outdoors within specifically marked boundaries. Authorized in Indiana in 2023, over 50 Hoosier communities have adopted these zones to boost downtown foot traffic and support local businesses. Culver joins Rochester, Goshen, and Warsaw as towns in our area with Eudora. I'm Rusty Nixon, Max 98.3 FM News. 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
14: 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Tonight, clear skies with a low around 63 degrees. Tomorrow, sunny with a high of 88 degrees. Tomorrow night, clear and 67. Tuesday, sunny and hot with the temperature reaching the lower 90s. Wednesday, sunny and 92. I'm Bill Banks. For your local forecast 24/7, visit WKVI.com.
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7: We had a chance to sit down with New Plymouth Athletic Director Ryan Welch, talk about a number of things, and one of them was his experience on the field when he was a player at Plymouth. It's led to a lot of his success as he's gotten older.
18: I played under some coaches who I feel like really pushed us and held us accountable, but I don't know that I knew it as a 15, 16, 17, 18 year old, but the preparation, and you know, if you're going to do something and we're going to put time and effort into something, let's go ahead and just be the best at those things.
7: You can hear the complete interview with Welch. 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The historic Monon Bell Classic, a college football rivalry between Wabash and DePauw since 1890. It's going to be held at Ball State's Schumann Stadium in Muncie this year. Relocation for the game is due to DePauw's stadium demolition. It's the first time the game won't be played at either university since 1922. DePauw will be the designated home team. Tickets for that 132nd Monon Bell Classic on November 14th will go on sale in September. That's your sports check. Don't forget, you want your sports news 24/7? 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
19: ABC News, I'm Wayne Cabot. Oil is trading much higher as fighting resumes across the Gulf. Iran firing on commercial vessels in the Strait of Hormuz as U.S. forces conduct strikes on Iranian targets. Both U.S. and global Brent crude up more than 3%. Brent approaching, as we say, $80 a barrel. U.S. gasoline prices are rising for the first time since May. One of the war's strongest supporters was Lindsey Graham. And on ABC's Jay O'Brien has learned what likely caused his sudden death at 71.
20: Graham's office sharing the preliminary findings from the medical examiner, showing the senator died from a ruptured aorta stemming from heart disease.
19: Graham had just returned from Ukraine, hoping to help end its war. But near a playground, a Russian missile strike sent children screaming as they sought shelter in a coffee shop, glass shattering around them. This is ABC News. A fast and furious storm filled Philadelphia with water, swapping homes, rearranging street parking even. ABC's Elizabeth Worthington is there.
0: More than a dozen parked cars were pushed by the rushing water.
21: And then next thing you know, I saw all of our cars over here just come down a block.
0: Slamming into each other or into street poles.
22: I don't have no car. I don't know how I'm going to get to work.
0: The water flooded Kiana Futrell's first floor.
22: It was up to my thighs.
0: The city is prioritizing incidents based on severity.
22: I lost everything. My insurance don't cover it. I don't know how I'm going to recover.
0: Mayor Sherelle Parker said response teams are working to address all impacted neighborhoods and asked for patience.
19: People ran to a bathroom hoping to escape a fire that engulfed a Bangkok pub early Monday. A horrific scene. The prime minister finding survivors whose friends ran to the back.
23: Many of them were not able to make their way out.
19: At least 27 people died in that fire. I'm Wayne Cabot, ABC News.
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25: He's lucky to be alive. You're listening to Network Indiana. I'm Jarrett Lewis. An Indiana State Trooper is doing all right after being shot multiple times at a gas station just south of Michigan City early Friday. ISP says while the injured trooper was being sent to a hospital in South Bend, other troopers ended up finding the person who they say opened fire dead.
26: We were using aviation, drones, canines. All those resources were being used during the search for him.
25: According to State Police Sergeant Glenn Fifield, this is at least the third officer they've had shot in Northwest Indiana this year. The FBI is assisting Zionsville police and fire departments in investigating a fire that was started at a historic building in town early Friday morning. Zionsville Mayor John Stair and many other officials believe it was caused by someone setting fire to an Israeli flag placed outside the building.
27: If you let hate operate in the dark, it's going to stay in the dark. But when you shed light on it, I think people of goodwill will look at this and they'll say, you know what? They're right. This is the wrong way to act, the wrong way to behave. It's the wrong signal to send.
25: The fire caused over $150,000 in damages. No injuries were reported. Mayor Stair called the arson an attack on everyone in Zionsville. Indianapolis City County Council Republicans are calling out their Democratic colleagues for a lack of transparency following a last-minute proposal to pause new data centers. GOP members criticized Council President Mackey Lewis for announcing the moratorium just one business day before the committee meeting without providing the legislation's text.
28: I think my understanding is the amendment would erase all the language that was proposed from the MDC, and the amendment would just say some time period of moratorium.
25: Republican Council Member Michael Paul Hart says they've had quite a week of dysfunction at the city-county building, including an $80 million tax hike and canceled public safety meetings meant to discuss financial audits. And the Indiana Fever remain out west, looking to start a win streak. They're in Las Vegas tomorrow to take on the Aces in Sin City. Tip-off is set for 9 p.m. Eastern. I'm Jarrett Lewis. 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
29: I miss him a lot. But I know he's in heaven, and I know he's making an impact there as well.
1: The Stark County Coroner's Office and the Indiana Department of Health are encouraging residents to take steps to protect themselves from cyclosporiasis, which is a foodborne illness caused by a microscopic parasite. As health officials investigate a multi-state increase in cases across the Midwest, including in Ohio and Michigan. I'm Becca Shepherd from the WKVI Information Center. The agencies recently shared information from the Centers for Disease Control and Prevention, outlining ways to reduce the risk of infection. According to the CDC, cyclosporiasis is spread by consuming food or water contaminated with the parasite, and the illness is most often linked to fresh produce and typically occurs in the U.S. during spring and summer months. Current investigations into the ongoing increase in cases have not yet identified a specific food source. While the CDC recommends thoroughly washing fresh fruits and vegetables under running water before eating them to help reduce dirt and sun germs, the agency notes that it may not completely remove the parasite, and cooking produce to the appropriate temperature is the most effective way to kill it. Health officials also advise washing hands with soap and water before preparing or eating food, after using the restroom, after changing diapers, and after handling any animals. Kitchen utensils, cutting boards, and countertops should also be cleaned after preparing fresh produce. Those planning to travel in the LaPorte area tomorrow morning should expect temporary road closures and traffic restrictions as athletes take part in the 46th annual LaPorte Triathlon. The race begins at 8 a.m. Central Time Saturday, July 11th, and is expected to finish by approximately 10:30 a.m. Participants will complete a 500-yard swim in Stone Lake, followed by a 12.4-mile bicycle ride and a 5-kilometer run. The race course includes streets surrounding Soldiers Memorial Park, as well as small road from Garden Street to County Road 700 West. To prepare for the event, the northern portion of the Stone Lake Beach House parking lot will be closed beginning today and is expected to reopen around noon tomorrow after the bike staging area is removed. Beachgoers may instead use the horseshoe parking area near the beach house, the grass overflow lot, or the parking lot across from the accessible watercraft launch. The race course will be closed to through traffic beginning around 7:45 a.m. tomorrow morning. Police officers and course monitors will restrict access to the route, although residents who live along the course will be allowed to enter and exit during slower periods of the race at the discretion of course monitors. Event organizers are also reminding motorists that cyclists will be traveling at high speeds along the course, and drivers who must access roads within the race area are urged to use extra caution when approaching intersections or pulling out of driveways. The Eastern Pulaski Community School Corporation Board of School Trustees will meet this upcoming Monday, July 13th, in a regular session, before holding an executive session to interview prospective employees. The public meeting is scheduled to begin at 5:30 p.m. Eastern Time in the Meeting Conference Center at Winnemac Community High School, which is located at 715 School Drive in Winnemac. Among agenda items, board members are expected to consider the second reading of a NEOLA policy update, a CEP shared services agreement, donations, the 2027 budget calendar, a food service bid, and an emergency hire authorization. An executive session will be held immediately following the regular meeting. According to the agenda and in accordance with Indiana laws, it has been shared that the purpose of this executive session is to receive information about and to interview prospective employees. While the regular session is open to the public, executive sessions are closed to the public. I'm Becca Shepherd from the WKVI Information Center. Visit our website, WKVI.com, or our Facebook page, Tri-County News, for all of your local news 24/7.
16: 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Tonight, clear skies with a low around 63 degrees. Tomorrow, sunny with a high of 88 degrees. Tomorrow night, clear and 67. Tuesday, sunny and hot with the temperature reaching the lower 90s. Wednesday, sunny and 92. I'm Bill Banks. 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
2: This is a Bloomberg Money Minute. With the second quarter earnings season officially kicking off early next week, investors today drove stocks higher, getting a big boost from the market debut of South Korean memory chip maker SK Hynix, which saw its shares shoot up about 15%. And at the closing bell, the Dow was up 150 points, the NASDAQ added 75, the S&P 500 gained 32. Oil closed lower at $71.41 a barrel as tankers continued to move through the Strait of Hormuz. They're heading to the Omani side, not the Iranian side, though. Federal banking regulators giving the okay to Circle Internet Group to launch a cryptocurrency-focused bank. It'll call itself Circle National Trust. And a new survey says most employers are not covering GLP-1 meds for their workers looking to lose weight, despite Medicare deciding to cover those drugs. The International Foundation of Employee Benefit Plans says just 36% of companies cover the cost of those meds for both diabetes and weight loss. Tom Busby, Bloomberg Radio.
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2: 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I'm Eric Pfeiffer. 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
2: 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Rodney Rulin from Hamilton County shared the award with his wife, Natasha. 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Also awarded from Posey County, dairy farmers Dale and Lisa Kester, and Stan and Ann Armstrong, cattle producers from Lawrence County. I'm Eric Pfeiffer, Hoosier Ag Today, your trusted ag source for 20 years.
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0: When you were a little kid and you thought about what you wanted to be, teaching was at the top of your list. 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
3: ABC News, I'm Wayne Cabot. The United States launching several waves of strikes on Iran into Monday morning over Iran's attacks on ships in the Strait of Hormuz. Iran lighting what on fire? International crude surging to near $80 a barrel. Iran also claiming to have damaged a U.S. base in Bahrain. ABC's Allison Kosick says, for what it's worth,
4: talks were held this weekend in Oman, though U.S. negotiators did not attend. The U.S. had expected Iran to publicly commit to stop attacking ships in the strait following those negotiations.
3: A tear in the main artery of the heart is what doctors believe killed Senator Lindsey Graham at 71. The special election to replace him on the South Carolina ballot is 1 month away. Kentucky Senator Mitch McConnell says he fell. That's why he's been in the hospital this past month. Says people of his generation, he's 84, are sensitive about showing vulnerability. He's now in a rehab facility. This is ABC News. Sunday was the hottest day since records were kept from Utah to Montana. 109 in Salt Lake City, never before seen in 150-plus years of weather records. Billings, Montana, 111, all-time high. Miles City, Montana, 115, all-time high. International Falls, Minnesota, way up there on the Canadian border, could hit 100 on Monday. That'd be the first triple-digit day in 103 years. Bison versus man at Yellowstone. ABC's Melissa Don says the bison won.
5: The man and his grandchild stopped to take photos of the bison. Seconds later, the massive mammal then charges, chasing the family around trees before the man is thrown multiple feet into the air, seriously injuring him. The grandfather is lucky to be alive. Millions of people visit Yellowstone every year to see the park's famous wildlife. Unfortunately, this is not the first time we've seen bison charging tourists.
3: I'm Wayne Cabot, ABC News.
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8: He's lucky to be alive. You're listening to Network Indiana. I'm Jarrett Lewis. An Indiana State Trooper is doing all right after being shot multiple times at a gas station just south of Michigan City early Friday. ISP says while the injured trooper was being sent to a hospital in South Bend, other troopers ended up finding the person who they say opened fire dead.
9: We were using aviation, drones, cannons. All those resources were being used during the search for him.
8: According to State Police Sergeant Glenn Fifield, this is at least the third officer they've had shot in Northwest Indiana this year.
10: The FBI is assisting Zionsville police and fire departments in investigating a fire that was started at a historic building in town early Friday morning. Zionsville Mayor John Stair and many other officials believe it was caused by someone setting fire to an Israeli flag placed outside the building.
11: If you let hate operate in the dark, it's going to stay in the dark. But when you shed light on it, I think people of goodwill will look at this and they'll say, you know what? They're right. This is the wrong way to act, the wrong way to behave. It's the wrong signal to send.
10: The fire caused over $150,000 in damages. No injuries were reported. Mayor Stair called the arson an attack on everyone in Zionsville. Indianapolis City County Council Republicans are calling out their Democratic colleagues for a lack of transparency following a last-minute proposal to pause new data centers. GOP members criticized Council President Mackey Lewis for announcing the moratorium just one business day before the committee meeting without providing the legislation's text.
12: I think my understanding is the amendment would erase all the language that was proposed from the MDC, and the amendment would just say some time period of moratorium.
10: Republican council member Michael Paul Hart says they've had quite a week of dysfunction at the city county building, including an $80 million tax hike and canceled public safety meetings meant to discuss financial audits. And the Indiana Fever remain out west, looking to start a win streak. They're in Las Vegas tomorrow to take on the Aces in Sin City. Tip-off is set for 9 p.m. Eastern. I'm Jarrett Lewis. 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
13: I miss him a lot. But I know he's in heaven, and I know he's making an impact there as well.
15: The Stark County Coroner's Office and the Indiana Department of Health are encouraging residents to take steps to protect themselves from cyclosporiasis, which is a foodborne illness caused by a microscopic parasite. As health officials investigate a multi-state increase in cases across the Midwest, including in Ohio and Michigan. I'm Becca Shepherd from the WKVI Information Center. The agency's recently shared information from the Centers for Disease Control and Prevention, outlining ways to reduce the risk of infection. According to the CDC, cyclosporiasis is spread by consuming food or water contaminated with the parasite, and the illness is most often linked to fresh produce and typically occurs in the U.S. during spring and summer months. Current investigations into the ongoing increase in cases have not yet identified a specific food source. While the CDC recommends thoroughly washing fresh fruits and vegetables under running water before eating them to help reduce dirt and sun germs, the agency notes that it may not completely remove the parasite, and cooking produce to the appropriate temperature is the most effective way to kill it. Health officials also advise washing hands with soap and water before preparing or eating food, after using the restroom, after changing diapers, and after handling any animals. Kitchen utensils, cutting boards, and countertops should also be cleaned after preparing fresh produce. Those planning to travel in the LaPorte area tomorrow morning should expect temporary road closures and traffic restrictions as athletes take part in the 46th annual LaPorte Triathlon. The race begins at 8 a.m. Central Time Saturday, July 11th, and is expected to finish by approximately 10:30 a.m. Participants will complete a 500-yard swim in Stone Lake, followed by a 12.4-mile bicycle ride and a 5-kilometer run. The race course includes streets surrounding Soldiers Memorial Park, as well as small road from Garden Street to County Road 700 West. To prepare for the event, the northern portion of the Stone Lake Beach House parking lot will be closed beginning today and is expected to reopen around noon tomorrow after the bike staging area is removed. Beachgoers may instead use the horseshoe parking area near the beach house, the grass overflow lot, or the parking lot across from the accessible watercraft launch. The race course will be closed to through traffic beginning around 7:45 a.m. tomorrow morning. Police officers and course monitors will restrict access to the route, although residents who live along the course will be allowed to enter and exit during slower periods of the race at the discretion of course monitors. Event organizers are also reminding motorists that cyclists will be traveling at high speeds along the course, and drivers who must access roads within the race area are urged to use extra caution when approaching intersections or pulling out of driveways. The Eastern Pulaski Community School Corporation Board of School Trustees will meet this upcoming Monday, July 13th in a regular session before holding an executive session to interview prospective employees. The public meeting is scheduled to begin at 5:30 p.m. Eastern Time in the Meeting Conference Center at Winnemac Community High School, which is located at 715 School Drive in Winnemac. Among agenda items, board members are expected to consider the second reading of a NEOLA policy update, a CEP shared services agreement, donations, the 2027 budget calendar, a food service bid, and an emergency hire authorization. An executive session will be held immediately following the regular meeting. According to the agenda and in accordance with Indiana laws, it has been shared that the purpose of this executive session is to receive information about and to interview prospective employees. While the regular session is open to the public, executive sessions are closed to the public. I'm Becca Shepherd from the WKVI Information Center. Visit our website, WKVI.com, or our Facebook page, Tri-County News, for all of your local news 24/7.
16: From the Tri-County Weather Center, I'm Bill Banks on All News 1520 WKVI. 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Tonight, clear skies with a low around 63 degrees. Tomorrow, sunny with a high of 88 degrees. Tomorrow night, clear and 67. Tuesday, sunny and hot with the temperature reaching the lower 90s. Wednesday, sunny and 92. I'm Bill Banks. For your local forecast 24/7, visit WKVI.com.
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18: This is a Bloomberg Money Minute. With the second quarter earnings season officially kicking off early next week, investors today drove stocks higher, getting a big boost from the market debut of South Korean memory chip maker SK Hynix, which saw its shares shoot up about 15%. And at the closing bell, the Dow was up 150 points, the NASDAQ added 75, the S&P 500 gained 32. Oil closed lower at $71.41 a barrel as tankers continued to move through the Strait of Hormuz. They're heading to the Omani side, not the Iranian side, though. Federal banking regulators giving the okay to Circle Internet Group to launch a cryptocurrency-focused bank. It'll call itself Circle National Trust. And a new survey says most employers are not covering GLP-1 meds for their workers looking to lose weight, despite Medicare deciding to cover those drugs. The International Foundation of Employee Benefit Plans says just 36% of companies cover the cost of those meds for both diabetes and weight loss. Tom Busby, Bloomberg Radio.
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0: records for him.
1: According to State Police Sergeant Glenn Fifield, this is at least the third officer they've had shot in Northwest Indiana this year. The FBI is assisting Zionsville police and fire departments in investigating a fire that was started at a historic building in town early Friday morning. Zionsville Mayor John Stair and many other officials believe it was caused by someone setting fire to an Israeli flag placed outside the building.
2: If you let hate operate in the dark, it's going to stay in the dark. But when you shed light on it, I think people of goodwill will look at this and they'll say, you know what? They're right. This is the wrong way to act, the wrong way to behave. It's the wrong signal to send.
1: The fire caused over $150,000 in damages. No injuries were reported. Mayor Stair called the arson an attack on everyone in Zionsville. Indianapolis City County Council Republicans are calling out their Democratic colleagues for a lack of transparency following a last-minute proposal to pause new data centers. GOP members criticized Council President Mackey Lewis for announcing the moratorium just one business day before the committee meeting without providing the legislation's text.
3: I think my understanding is the amendment would erase all the language that was proposed from the MDC, and the amendment would just say some time period of moratorium.
1: Republican Council Member Michael Paul Hart says they've had quite a week of dysfunction at the city-county building, including an $80 million tax hike and canceled public safety meetings meant to discuss financial audits. And the Indiana Fever remain out west, looking to start a win streak. They're in Las Vegas tomorrow to take on the Aces in Sin City. Tip-off is set for 9 p.m. Eastern. I'm Jarrett Lewis. 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
4: I miss him a lot. But I know he's in heaven, and I know he's making an impact there as well.
6: Work continues towards a new theater in downtown Culver. I'm Rusty Nixon, Max 98.3 FM News. Culver Town Council held a work session before its regular monthly meeting on Thursday night with those involved with the redevelopment of the Culver Theater property on Lakeshore Drive in downtown Culver. Demolition of the old structure took place on July 6th, and the nonprofit group, the Max and Cucky Performing Arts Theater Foundation, has been working with the town since early this year. It's been raising money and planning the replacement of the historic structure with a larger modern performing arts venue. Early in the year, the group contracted with a small theater business consultant, Web Management Services, to undertake several studies. Kurt Neubauer, president of the nonprofit, reported to council on the initial studies by Webb.
7: It's just pretty plain obvious that having a single screen cinema is not really an effective use of space or even a remotely highly used facility. Our consultants made it very clear to us that trying to run any type of single screen movie theater would make no revenue at all and would really sit empty most of the time.
6: Current plans would include two multi-purpose rooms, a flat-floored performance area, and retractable seating, along with a catering kitchen, and currently the possibility of a dining area on the roof of the structure.
7: Well, I have to say, early in our thinking, you know, as people were just throwing things on the table and we were having a lot of fun, you know, the thought of something on the roof really got people very excited. Number one, because it would keep people there, and it would be an exciting space, we think. But it would also be a revenue producer for the theater.
6: For more information, you can visit culvertheater.org. Is there life on Mars? David Bowie asks. Well, historic discovery on the planet has a Purdue University connection. Jeanette Cruz reports.
8: Scientists operating NASA's Perseverance rover have discovered organic molecules inside an ancient Martian riverbed for the very first time. Purdue professor Roger Weens says the find brings us one step closer to answering a pivotal question.
9: But Mars does not have much organic material. And so the question is, what little

0: organic material Mars has, is it from ancient life or is it simply out there from the cosmos?
1: A sample will be sent back for analysis. John Cruz, Network Indiana.
2: Counselors, we've had the public hearing. We've heard discussion. We've had letters of recommendation. What is the pleasure of the council?
3: Bill, I would make a motion to suspend the rules on third pass and pass on third read.
2: Ms. Monroe moves to suspend the rules and pass on third read. May I have a second?
4: Second.
2: Second by Mr. Neer. Roll call, please.
5: Mr. Clevenger?
2: Aye.
5: Mrs. Monroe?
6: Aye.
5: Mr. Neer?
7: Aye.
5: Mr. Tardy?
8: Aye.
2: The ordinance has been adopted.
9: With that, the town of Culver became the latest community to approve a DORA in the state of Indiana or a designated outdoor refreshment area in the downtown. Measure passed unanimously with overwhelming public support during the public meeting. There were no attendees that spoke against the measure. A DORA is a state-authorized district where adults 21 and older can purchase alcoholic beverages from participating vendors and consume them outdoors within specifically marked boundaries. Authorized in Indiana in 2023, over 50 Hoosier communities have adopted these zones to boost downtown foot traffic and support local businesses. Culver joins Rochester, Goshen, and Warsaw as towns in our area with a DORA. I'm Rusty Nixon, Max 98.3 FM News. 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
10: 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Tonight, clear skies with a low around 63 degrees. Tomorrow, sunny with a high of 88 degrees. Tomorrow night, clear and 67. Tuesday, sunny and hot with the temperature reaching the lower 90s. Wednesday, sunny and 92. I'm Bill Banks. 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
13: This is a Bloomberg Money Minute. With the second quarter earnings season officially kicking off early next week, investors today drove stocks higher, getting a big boost from the market debut of South Korean memory chip maker SK Hynix, which saw its shares shoot up about 15%. And at the closing bell, the Dow was up 150 points, the Nasdaq added 75, the S&P 500 gained 32. Oil closed lower at $71.41 a barrel as tankers continued to move through the Strait of Hormuz. They're heading to the Omani side, not the Iranian side, though. Federal banking regulators giving the okay to Circle Internet Group to launch a cryptocurrency-focused bank. It'll call itself Circle National Trust. And a new survey says most employers are not covering GLP-1 meds for their workers looking to lose weight, despite Medicare deciding to cover those drugs. The International Foundation of Employee Benefit Plans says just 36% of companies cover the cost of those meds for both diabetes and weight loss. Tom Busby, Bloomberg Radio.
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8: This year's Master Farmers. I'm Eric Pfeiffer. This is Hoosier Ag Today. Earning the title Indiana Master Farmer is a big deal, a big honor. And those honors were presented last week in West Lafayette.
17: Being an Indiana Master Farmer is such a humbling experience to be elected by other people to say that I have done well in the arena of agriculture.
18: It's a real honor to be a part of that group.
19: I can't imagine a higher honor than being nominated or awarded as Master Farmer.
8: Those were just a few of this year's Master Farmers, including Susan Brocksmith from Knox County. Rodney Rulin from Hamilton County shared the award with his wife, Natasha. This year's honorary Master Farmer was Barry Fisher from Putnam County. Also awarded from Posey County, dairy farmers Dale and Lisa Kester, and Stan and Ann Armstrong, cattle producers from Lawrence County. I'm Eric Pfeiffer, Hoosier Ag Today, your trusted ag source for 20 years.
9: Work continues towards a new theater in downtown Culver. I'm Rusty Nixon, Max 98.3 FM News. Culver Town Council held a work session before its regular monthly meeting on Thursday night with those involved with the redevelopment of the Culver Theater property on Lakeshore Drive in downtown Culver. Demolition of the old structure took place on July 6th, and the nonprofit group, the Max and Cucky Performing Arts Theater Foundation, has been working with the town since early this year. It's been raising money and planning the replacement of the historic structure with a larger modern performing arts venue. Early in the year, the group contracted with a small theater business consultant, Web Management Services, to undertake several studies. Kurt Neubauer, president of the nonprofit, reported to council on the initial studies by Webb.
20: It's just pretty plain obvious that having a single screen cinema is not really an effective use of space or even a remotely highly used facility. Our consultants made it very clear to us that trying to run any type of single screen movie theater would make no revenue at all and would really sit empty most of the time.
9: Current plans would include two multi-purpose rooms, a flat-floored performance area, and retractable seating, along with a catering kitchen, and currently the possibility of a dining area on the roof of the structure.
20: Well, I have to say, early in our thinking, you know, as people were just throwing things on the table and we were having a lot of fun, you know, the thought of something on the roof really got people very excited. Number one, because it would keep people there, and it would be an exciting space, we think. But it would also be a revenue producer for the theater.
9: For more information, you can visit culvertheater.org. Is there life on Mars? David Bowie asks. Well, historic discovery on the planet has a Purdue University connection. Jeanette Cruz reports.
1: Scientists operating NASA's Perseverance rover have discovered organic molecules inside an ancient Martian riverbed for the very first time. Purdue professor Roger Weens says the find brings us one step closer to answering a pivotal question.
0: But Mars does not have much organic material. And so the question is, what little organic material Mars has, is it from ancient life or is it simply out there from the cosmos?
1: A sample will be sent back for analysis. Johnny Cruz, Network Indiana.
2: Counselors, we've had the public hearing. We've heard discussion. We've had letters of recommendation. What is the pleasure of the council?
3: Bill, I would make a motion to suspend the rules on third pass and pass on third read.
2: Ms. Monroe moves to suspend the rules and pass on third read. May I have a second?
21: Second.
2: Second by Mr. Neer. Roll call, please.
5: Mr. Clevenger?
2: Aye.
5: Mrs. Monroe?
22: Aye.
5: Mr. Neer?
23: Aye.
5: Mr. Tardik?
23: Aye.
2: The ordinance has been adopted.
9: With that, the town of Culver became the latest community to approve a DORA in the state of Indiana or a designated outdoor refreshment area in the downtown. Measure passed unanimously with overwhelming public support during the public meeting. There were no attendees that spoke against the measure. A DORA is a state-authorized district where adults 21 and older can purchase alcoholic beverages from participating vendors and consume them outdoors within specifically marked boundaries. Authorized in Indiana in 2023, over 50 Hoosier communities have adopted these zones to boost downtown foot traffic and support local businesses. Culver joins Rochester, Goshen, and Warsaw as towns in our area with a DORA. I'm Rusty Nixon, Max 98.3 FM News. 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
10: From the Tri-County Weather Center, I'm Bill Banks on All News 1520 WKVI. 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Tonight, clear skies with a low around 63 degrees. Tomorrow, sunny with a high of 88 degrees. Tomorrow night, clear and 67. Tuesday, sunny and hot with the temperature reaching the lower 90s. Wednesday, sunny and 92. I'm Bill Banks. 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
9: We had a chance to sit down with New Plymouth Athletic Director Ryan Welch, talk about a number of things, and one of them was his experience on the field when he was a player at Plymouth. It's led to a lot of his success as he's gotten older.
25: I played under some coaches who I feel like really pushed us and held us accountable. But I don't know that I knew it as a 15, 16, 17, 18-year-old, but the preparation. And, you know, if you're going to do something and we're going to put time and effort into something, let's go ahead and just be the best at those things.
9: You can hear the complete interview with Welch. Just go to our website, sportsthemax.net. The historic Monon Bell Classic, a college football rivalry between Wabash and DePaul since 1890. It's going to be held at Ball State's Schumann Stadium in Muncie this year. Relocation for the game is due to DePaul's stadium demolition. It's the first time the game won't be played at either university since 1922. DePaul will be the designated home team. Tickets for that 132nd Monon Bell Classic on November 14th will go on sale in September. That's your sports check. Don't forget, you want your sports news 24/7? 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Our Facebook page as well, Sports to the Max. 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I'm Rusty Nixon, Max 98.3 FM, part of the winning team at Kankakee Valley Broadcasting.
13: ABC News, I'm Wayne Cabot. The United States launching several waves of strikes on Iran into Monday morning over Iran's attacks on ships in the Strait of Hormuz. Iran lighting what on fire? International crude surging to near $80 a barrel. Iran also claiming to have damaged a U.S. base in Bahrain. ABC's Allison Kosick says, for what it's worth,
14: talks were held this weekend in Oman, though U.S. negotiators did not attend. The U.S. had expected Iran to publicly commit to stop attacking ships in the strait following those negotiations.
13: A tear in the main artery of the heart is what doctors believe killed Senator Lindsey Graham at 71. The special election to replace him on the South Carolina ballot is 1 month away. Kentucky Senator Mitch McConnell says he fell. That's why he's been in the hospital this past month. Says people of his generation, he's 84, are sensitive about showing vulnerability. He's now in a rehab facility. This is ABC News. Sunday was the hottest day since records were kept from Utah to Montana. 109 in Salt Lake City, never before seen in 150-plus years of weather records. Billings, Montana, 111, all-time high. Miles City, Montana, 115, all-time high. International Falls, Minnesota, way up there on the Canadian border, could hit 100 on Monday. That'll be the first triple-digit day in 103 years. Bison versus man at Yellowstone. ABC's Melissa Don says the bison won.
16: The man and his grandchild stopped to take photos of the bison. Seconds later, the massive mammal then charges, chasing the family around trees before the man is thrown multiple feet into the air, seriously injuring him. The grandfather is lucky to be alive. Millions of people visit Yellowstone every year to see the park's famous wildlife. Unfortunately, this is not the first time we've seen bison charging tourists.
13: I'm Wayne Cabot, ABC News.
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28: He's lucky to be alive. You're listening to Network Indiana. I'm Jarrett Lewis, an Indiana State Trooper, is doing all right after being shot multiple times at a gas station just south of Michigan City early Friday. ISP says while the injured trooper was being sent to a hospital in South Bend, other troopers ended up finding the person who they say opened fire dead.
29: We were using aviation, drones, canines. All those resources were being used during the search for him.
28: According to State Police Sergeant Glenn Fifield, this is at least the third officer they've had shot in Northwest Indiana this year. The FBI is assisting Zionsville police and fire departments in investigating a fire that was started at a historic building in town early Friday morning. Zionsville Mayor John Stair and many other officials believe it was caused by someone setting fire to an Israeli flag placed outside the building.
30: If you let hate operate in the dark, it's going to stay in the dark. But when you shed light on it, I think people of goodwill will look at this and they'll say, you know what? They're right. This is the wrong way to act, the wrong way to behave. It's the wrong signal to send.
28: The fire caused over $150,000 in damages. No injuries were reported. Mayor Stair called the arson an attack on everyone in Zionsville. Indianapolis City County Council Republicans are calling out their Democratic colleagues for a lack of transparency following a last-minute proposal to pause new data centers. GOP members criticized Council President Mackey Lewis for announcing the moratorium just one business day before the committee meeting without providing the legislation's text.
31: I think my understanding is the amendment would erase all the language that was proposed from the MDC, and the amendment would just say some time period of moratorium.
28: Republican council member Michael Paul Hart says they've had quite a week of dysfunction at the city-county building, including an $80 million tax hike and canceled public safety meetings meant to discuss financial audits. And the Indiana Fever remain out west, looking to start a win streak. They're in Las Vegas tomorrow to take on the Aces in Sin City. Tip-off is set for 9 p.m. Eastern. I'm Jarrett Lewis. 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
0: I miss him a lot, but I know he's in heaven, and I know he's making an impact there as well.
3: The Stark County Coroner's Office and the Indiana Department of Health are encouraging residents to take steps to protect themselves from cyclosporiasis, which is a foodborne illness caused by a microscopic parasite. As health officials investigate a multi-state increase in cases across the Midwest, including in Ohio and Michigan. I'm Becca Shepherd from the WKVI Information Center. The agencies recently shared information from the Centers for Disease Control and Prevention, outlining ways to reduce the risk of infection. According to the CDC, cyclosporiasis is spread by consuming food or water contaminated with the parasite, and the illness is most often linked to fresh produce and typically occurs in the U.S. during spring and summer months. Current investigations into the ongoing increase in cases have not yet identified a specific food source. While the CDC recommends thoroughly washing fresh fruits and vegetables under running water before eating them to help reduce dirt and sun germs, the agency notes that it may not completely remove the parasite, and cooking produce to the appropriate temperature is the most effective way to kill it. Health officials also advise washing hands with soap and water before preparing or eating food, after using the restroom, after changing diapers, and after handling any animals. Kitchen utensils, cutting boards, and countertops should also be cleaned after preparing fresh produce. Those planning to travel in the LaPorte area tomorrow morning should expect temporary road closures and traffic restrictions as athletes take part in the 46th annual LaPorte Triathlon. The race begins at 8 a.m. Central Time Saturday, July 11th, and is expected to finish by approximately 10:30 a.m. Participants will complete a 500-yard swim in Stone Lake, followed by a 12.4-mile bicycle ride and a 5-kilometer run. The race course includes streets surrounding Soldiers Memorial Park as well as small road from Garden Street to County Road 700 West. To prepare for the event, the northern portion of the Stone Lake Beach House parking lot will be closed beginning today and is expected to reopen around noon tomorrow after the bike staging area is removed. Beachgoers may instead use the horseshoe parking area near the beach house, the grass overflow lot, or the parking lot across from the accessible watercraft launch. The race course will be closed to through traffic beginning around 7:45 a.m. tomorrow morning. Police officers and course monitors will restrict access to the route, although residents who live along the course will be allowed to enter and exit during slower periods of the race at the discretion of course monitors. Event organizers are also reminding motorists that cyclists will be traveling at high speeds along the course, and drivers who must access roads within the race area are urged to use extra caution when approaching intersections or pulling out of driveways. The Eastern Pulaski Community School Corporation Board of School Trustees will meet this upcoming Monday, July 13th, in a regular session, before holding an executive session to interview prospective employees. The public meeting is scheduled to begin at 5:30 p.m. Eastern Time in the Meeting Conference Center at Winnemac Community High School, which is located at 715 School Drive in Winnemac. Among agenda items, board members are expected to consider the second reading of a NEOLA policy update, a CEP shared services agreement, donations, the 2027 budget calendar, a food service bid, and an emergency hire authorization. An executive session will be held immediately following the regular meeting. According to the agenda and in accordance with Indiana laws, it has been shared that the purpose of this executive session is to receive information about and to interview prospective employees. While the regular session is open to the public, executive sessions are closed to the public. I'm Becca Shepherd from the WKVI Information Center. Visit our website, WKVI.com, or our Facebook page, Tri-County News, for all of your local news 24/7.
5: From the Tri-County Weather Center, I'm Bill Banks on All News 1520 WKVI. 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Tonight, clear skies with a low around 63 degrees. Tomorrow, sunny with a high of 88 degrees. Tomorrow night, clear and 67. Tuesday, sunny and hot with the temperature reaching the lower 90s. Wednesday, sunny and 92. I'm Bill Banks. For your local forecast 24/7, visit WKVI.com.
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7: This is a Bloomberg Money Minute. With the second quarter earnings season officially kicking off early next week, investors today drove stocks higher, getting a big boost from the market debut of South Korean memory chip maker SK Hynix, which saw its shares shoot up about 15%. And at the closing bell, the Dow was up 150 points, the NASDAQ added 75, the S&P 500 gained 32. Oil closed lower at $71.41 a barrel as tankers continued to move through the Strait of Hormuz. They're heading to the Omani side, not the Iranian side, though. Federal banking regulators giving the okay to Circle Internet Group to launch a cryptocurrency-focused bank. It'll call itself Circle National Trust. And a new survey says most employers are not covering GLP-1 meds for their workers looking to lose weight, despite Medicare deciding to cover those drugs. The International Foundation of Employee Benefit Plans says just 36% of companies cover the cost of those meds for both diabetes and weight loss. Tom Busby, Bloomberg Radio.
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25: ABC News, I'm Wayne Cabot. Oil is trading much higher as fighting resumes across the Gulf. Iran firing on commercial vessels in the Strait of Hormuz as U.S. forces conduct strikes on Iranian targets. Both U.S. and global Brent crude up more than 3%. Brent approaching, as we say, $80 a barrel. U.S. gasoline prices are rising for the first time since May. One of the war's strongest supporters was Lindsey Graham. And on ABC's Jay O'Brien has learned what likely caused his sudden death at 71.
32: Graham's office sharing the preliminary findings from the medical examiner, showing the senator died from a ruptured aorta stemming from heart disease.
25: Graham had just returned from Ukraine, hoping to help end its war. But near a playground, a Russian missile strike sent children screaming as they sought shelter in a coffee shop, glass shattering around them. This is ABC News. A fast and furious storm filled Philadelphia with water, swamping homes, rearranging street parking even. ABC's Elizabeth Worthington is there.
33: More than a dozen parked cars were pushed by the rushing water.
34: And then next thing you know, I saw all of our cars over here just come down a block.
33: Slamming into each other or into street poles.
35: I don't have no car. I don't know how I'm going to get to work.
33: The water flooded Kiana Futrell's first floor.
35: It was up to my thighs.
33: The city is prioritizing incidents based on severity.
35: I lost everything. My insurance don't cover it. I don't know how I'm going to recover.
33: Mayor Sherelle Parker said response teams are working to address all impacted neighborhoods and asked for patience.
25: People ran to a bathroom hoping to escape a fire that engulfed a Bangkok pub early Monday. A horrific scene. The prime minister finding survivors whose friends ran to the back.
36: Many of them were not able to make their way out.
25: At least 27 people died in that fire. I'm Wayne Cabot, ABC News.
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2: He's lucky to be alive. You're listening to Network Indiana. I'm Sheriff Lewis. An Indiana State Trooper is doing all right after being shot multiple times at a gas station just south of Michigan City early Friday. ISP says while the injured trooper was being sent to a hospital in South Bend, other troopers ended up finding the person who they say opened fire dead.
3: We were using aviation, drones, canines. All those resources were being used during the search for him.
2: According to State Police Sergeant Glenn Fifield, this is at least the third officer they've had shot in Northwest Indiana this year. The FBI is assisting Zionsville police and fire departments in investigating a fire that was started at a historic building in town early Friday morning. Zionsville Mayor John Stair and many other officials believe it was caused by someone setting fire to an Israeli flag placed outside the building.
5: If you let hate operate in the dark, it's going to stay in the dark. But when you shed light on it, I think people of goodwill will look at this and they'll say, you know what? They're right. This is the wrong way to act, the wrong way to behave. It's the wrong signal to send.
2: The fire caused over $150,000 in damages. No injuries were reported. Mayor Stair called the arson an attack on everyone in Zionsville. Indianapolis City County Council Republicans are calling out their Democratic colleagues for a lack of transparency following a last-minute proposal to pause new data centers. GOP members criticized Council President Mackey Lewis for announcing the moratorium just one business day before the committee meeting without providing the legislation's text.
7: I think my understanding is the amendment would erase all the language that was proposed from the MDC, and the amendment would just say some time period of moratorium.
2: Republican Council Member Michael Paul Hart says they've had quite a week of dysfunction at the city-county building, including an $80 million tax hike and canceled public safety meetings meant to discuss financial audits. And the Indiana Fever remain out west, looking to start a win streak. They're in Las Vegas tomorrow to take on the Aces in Sin City. Tip-off is set for 9 p.m. Eastern. I'm Jarrett Lewis. 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
8: I miss him a lot. But I know he's in heaven, and I know he's making an impact there as well.
16: The Stark County Coroner's Office and the Indiana Department of Health are encouraging residents to take steps to protect themselves from cyclosporiasis, which is a foodborne illness caused by a microscopic parasite. As health officials investigate a multi-state increase in cases across the Midwest, including in Ohio and Michigan.
23: I'm Becca Shepherd from the WKVI Information Center.
16: The agency's recently shared information from the Centers for Disease Control and Prevention, outlining ways to reduce the risk of infection. According to the CDC, cyclosporiasis is spread by consuming food or water contaminated with the parasite, and the illness is most often linked to fresh produce and typically occurs in the U.S. during spring and summer months. Current investigations into the ongoing increase in cases have not yet identified a specific food source. While the CDC recommends thoroughly washing fresh fruits and vegetables under running water before eating them to help reduce dirt and sun germs, the agency notes that it may not completely remove the parasite, and cooking produce to the appropriate temperature is the most effective way to kill it. Health officials also advise washing hands with soap and water before preparing or eating food, after using the restroom, after changing diapers, and after handling any animals. Kitchen utensils, cutting boards, and countertops should also be cleaned after preparing fresh produce. Those planning to travel in the LaPorte area tomorrow morning should expect temporary road closures and traffic restrictions as athletes take part in the 46th annual LaPorte Triathlon. The race begins at 8 a.m. Central Time Saturday, July 11th, and is expected to finish by approximately 10:30 a.m. Participants will complete a 500-yard swim in Stone Lake, followed by a 12.4-mile bicycle ride and a 5-kilometer run. The race course includes streets surrounding Soldiers Memorial Park, as well as small road from Garden Street to County Road 700 West. To prepare for the event, the northern portion of the Stone Lake Beach House parking lot will be closed beginning today and is expected to reopen around noon tomorrow after the bike staging area is removed. Beachgoers may instead use the horseshoe parking area near the beach house, the grass overflow lot, or the parking lot across from the accessible watercraft launch. The race course will be closed to through traffic beginning around 7:45 a.m. tomorrow morning. Police officers and course monitors will restrict access to the route, although residents who live along the course will be allowed to enter and exit during slower periods of the race at the discretion of course monitors. Event organizers are also reminding motorists that cyclists will be traveling at high speeds along the course, and drivers who must access roads within the race area are urged to use extra caution when approaching intersections or pulling out of driveways. The Eastern Pulaski Community School Corporation Board of School Trustees will meet this upcoming Monday, July 13th, in a regular session, before holding an executive session to interview prospective employees. The public meeting is scheduled to begin at 5:30 p.m. Eastern Time in the Meeting Conference Center at Winnemac Community High School, which is located at 715 School Drive in Winnemac. Among agenda items, board members are expected to consider the second reading of a NEOLA policy update, a CEP shared services agreement, donations, the 2027 budget calendar, a food service bid, and an emergency hire authorization. An executive session will be held immediately following the regular meeting. According to the agenda and in accordance with Indiana laws, it has been shared that the purpose of this executive session is to receive information about and to interview prospective employees. While the regular session is open to the public, executive sessions are closed to the public. I'm Becca Shepherd from the WKVI Information Center. Visit our website, WKVI.com, or our Facebook page, Tri-County News, for all of your local news 24/7.
4: From the Tri-County Weather Center, I'm Bill Banks on All News 1520 WKVI. 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Tonight, clear skies with a low around 63 degrees. Tomorrow, sunny with a high of 88 degrees. Tomorrow night, clear and 67. Tuesday, sunny and hot with the temperature reaching the lower 90s. Wednesday, sunny and 92. I'm Bill Banks. 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
11: This is a Bloomberg Money Minute. With the second quarter earnings season officially kicking off early next week, investors today drove stocks higher, getting a big boost from the market debut of South Korean memory chip maker SK Hynix, which saw its shares shoot up about 15%. And at the closing bell, the Dow was up 150 points, the NASDAQ added 75, the S&P 500 gained 32. Oil closed lower at $71.41 a barrel as tankers continued to move through the Strait of Hormuz. They're heading to the Omani side, not the Iranian side, though. Federal banking regulators giving the okay to Circle Internet Group to launch a cryptocurrency-focused bank. It'll call itself Circle National Trust. And a new survey says most employers are not covering GLP-1 meds for their workers looking to lose weight, despite Medicare deciding to cover those drugs. The International Foundation of Employee Benefit Plans says just 36% of companies cover the cost of those meds for both diabetes and weight loss. Tom Busby, Bloomberg Radio.
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11: This year's Master Farmers. I'm Eric Pfeiffer. This is Hoosier Ag Today. Earning the title Indiana Master Farmer is a big deal, a big honor. And those honors were presented last week in West Lafayette.
22: Being an Indiana Master Farmer is such a humbling experience to be elected by other people to say that I have done well in the arena of agriculture.
26: It's a real honor to be a part of that group.
27: I can't imagine a higher honor than being nominated or awarded as Master Farmer.
11: Those were just a few of this year's Master Farmers, including Susan Brocksmith from Knox County. Rodney Rulin from Hamilton County shared the award with his wife, Natasha. This year's honorary Master Farmer was Barry Fisher from Putnam County. Also awarded from Posey County, dairy farmers Dale and Lisa Kester, and Stan and Ann Armstrong, cattle producers from Lawrence County. I'm Eric Pfeiffer, Hoosier Ag Today, your trusted ag source for 20 years.
16: Turning now to funeral arrangements. 80-year-old George D. Tim of Knox passed away June 25th. Masonic services will be held tomorrow, July 11th, at Knox Masonic Lodge No. 639 at 11 a.m. Central Time. Brayman & Son Memorial Chapel of Knox is in charge of arrangements. In lieu of flowers, memorials may be made to the Knox Masonic Lodge No. 639 or to the donor's choice for 80-year-old George D. Tim of Knox. Richard T. Winkler of Grovertown passed away July 7th. Friends and family are invited to gather this upcoming Monday, July 13th from 10 to 2 p.m. Central Time at Reynolds Funeral Home Hamlet Chapel. Funeral services will begin at noon with burial to follow immediately at Woodlawn Cemetery in Walkerton. In lieu of flowers, memorial contributions may be made to the Grovertown Community Clubhouse in memory of Richard T. Winkler of Grovertown.
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4: From the Tri-County Weather Center, I'm Bill Banks on All News 1520 WKVI. 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Tonight, clear skies with a low around 63 degrees. Tomorrow, sunny with a high of 88 degrees. Tomorrow night, clear and 67. Tuesday, sunny and hot with the temperature reaching the lower 90s. Wednesday, sunny and 92. I'm Bill Banks. For your local forecast 24/7, visit WKVI.com.
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1: Third time this Major League Baseball season.
2: That one's down the line. Tristan Peters, a triple shy of the cycle. Will he go for it? He's rounding second. Here comes a fly. Tristan Peters.
1: That's from White Sox TV. I'm Network Indiana's Nathaniel Finch. The White Sox win 14-1 at home against the Athletics. And you heard it there. Tristan Peters with the league's third cycle of the season. Elsewhere across the Midwest, Hunter Green dazzles for the Cincinnati Reds. 4-0 winners last night against the Cubs. Green, 7 innings, 12 strikeouts thrown in just his second start of this season. The Tigers beat the Phillies 10-2 at home. The Guardians over the Marlins 3-2 in Miami. It's a win for the Indiana Pacers in NBA Summer League action. And the debut of former Purdue great, newest Pacer, Braden Smith. 99-93 is the final against the Cleveland Cavaliers, and while Smith scores just 5 points on 1 of 8 from the field, he records 8 rebounds, 4 assists, and 3 steals in his Summer League debut. Indiana will continue Summer League action today. They take on the 76ers in Las Vegas at 5:30 Eastern tonight, and again playing on Monday and throughout next week. The Indianapolis Colts sit about 2 weeks away from the start of training camp. And the closer we get, the better and better quarterback Daniel Jones looks in his recovery from an Achilles tear.
3: Yeah, I'm feeling good. Feeling good. I think I've made, you know, a good bit of progress since mini camp, and we'll continue to do that, you know, these next 2 weeks before camp and then on through camp. But I'm feeling really good and feel like I'm in a good spot.
1: Nathaniel Finch, Network Indiana.
5: News. I'm Sue Guzman. Initial reports in the medical examiner's office in D.C. say Senator Lindsey Graham likely died from a ruptured aorta.
7: The condition is due to a clogging or hardening of the arteries. Senator Graham's office released the statement from the medical examiner, which also said a full death certificate will not be released until all testing is complete.
5: Fox's Colonel Scott, the senator just returned from a diplomatic trip to Ukraine. Tensions still high in the Middle East. Military strikes growing between the U.S. and Iran over the Strait of Hormuz. State Department spokesman Tommy Pickett telling Fox News our Gulf allies stand with us.
24: We saw our Gulf allies and partners rejecting the idea that any country can charge tolls or fees for transit through an international waterway like the Strait of Hormuz.
5: U.S. says the latest round of strikes are now over. America's listening to Fox News.
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8: He's lucky to be alive. You're listening to Network Indiana. I'm Jarrett Lewis. An Indiana State Trooper is doing all right after being shot multiple times at a gas station just south of Michigan City early Friday. ISP says while the injured trooper was being sent to a hospital in South Bend, other troopers ended up finding the person who they say opened fire dead.
10: We were using aviation, drones, canines. All those resources were being used during the search for him.
8: According to State Police Sergeant Glenn Fifield, this is at least the third officer they've had shot in Northwest Indiana this year. The FBI is assisting Zionsville police and fire departments in investigating a fire that was started at a historic building in town early Friday morning. Zionsville Mayor John Stair and many other officials believe it was caused

0: moratorium just one business day before the committee meeting without providing the legislation's text.
1: I think my understanding is the amendment would erase all the language that was proposed from the MDC, and the amendment would just say some time period of moratorium.
0: Republican Councilmember Michael Paul Hart says they've had quite a week of dysfunction at the city-county building, including an $80 million tax hike and canceled public safety meetings meant to discuss financial audits. And the Indiana Fever remain out west, looking to start a win streak. They're in Las Vegas tomorrow to take on the Aces in Sin City. Tip-off is set for 9 p.m. Eastern. I'm Jarrett Lewis. 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
2: I miss him a lot. 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
4: Work continues towards a new theater in downtown Culver. I'm Rusty Nixon, Max 98.3 FM News. Culver Town Council held a work session before its regular monthly meeting on Thursday night with those involved with the redevelopment of the Culver Theater property on Lakeshore Drive in downtown Culver. Demolition of the old structure took place on July 6th, and the nonprofit group, the Max and Cucky Performing Arts Theater Foundation, has been working with the town since early this year. It's been raising money and planning the replacement of the historic structure with a larger modern performing arts venue. Early in the year, the group contracted with a small theater business consultant, Web Management Services, to undertake several studies. Kurt Neubauer, president of the nonprofit, reported to council on the initial studies by Web.
5: It's just pretty plain obvious that having a single screen cinema is not really an effective use of space or even a remotely highly used facility. Our consultants made it very clear to us that trying to run any type of single screen movie theater would make no revenue at all and would really sit empty most of the time.
4: Current plans would include two multi-purpose rooms, a flat-floored performance area, and retractable seating, along with a catering kitchen, and currently the possibility of a dining area on the roof of the structure.
5: Well, I have to say, early in our thinking, you know, as people were just throwing things on the table and we were having a lot of fun, you know, the thought of something on the roof really got people very excited. Number one, because it would keep people there, and it would be an exciting space, we think. But it would also be a revenue producer for the theater.
4: For more information, you can visit culvertheater.org. Is there life on Mars? David Bowie asks. Well, historic discovery on the planet has a Purdue University connection. Jeanette Cruz reports.
6: Scientists operating NASA's Perseverance rover have discovered organic molecules inside an ancient Martian riverbed for the very first time. Purdue professor Roger Weens says the find brings us one step closer to answering a pivotal question.
7: But Mars does not have much organic material. And so the question is, what little organic material Mars has, is it from ancient life or is it simply out there from the cosmos?
6: A sample will be sent back for analysis. Johnny Cruz, Network Indiana.
8: Counselors, we've had the public hearing. We've heard discussion. We've had letters of recommendation. What is the pleasure of the council?
9: Bill, I would make a motion to suspend the rules on third pass and pass on third read.
8: Ms. Monroe moves to suspend the rules and pass on third read. May I have a second?
10: Second.
8: Second by Mr. Neer. Roll call, please.
10: Mr. Clevenger?
11: Aye.
10: Mrs. Monroe?
9: Aye.
10: Mr. Neer?
12: Aye.
10: Mr. Tardy?
13: Aye.
8: The ordinance has been adopted.
4: With that, the town of Culver became the latest community to approve a DORA in the state of Indiana or a designated outdoor refreshment area in the downtown. Measure passed unanimously with overwhelming public support during the public meeting. There were no attendees.

0: that spoke against the measure. Eudora is a state-authorized district where adults 21 and older can purchase alcoholic beverages from participating vendors and consume them outdoors within specifically marked boundaries. Authorized in Indiana in 2023, over 50 Hoosier communities have adopted these zones to boost downtown foot traffic and support local businesses. Culver joins Rochester, Goshen, and Warsaw as towns in our area with Eudora. I'm Rusty Nixon, Max 98.3 FM News. 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
1: From the Tri-County Weather Center, I'm Bill Banks on All News 1520 WKVI. 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Tonight, clear skies with a low around 63 degrees. Tomorrow, sunny with a high of 88 degrees. Tomorrow night, clear and 67. Tuesday, sunny and hot with the temperature reaching the lower 90s. Wednesday, sunny and 92. I'm Bill Banks. 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
4: This is a Bloomberg Money Minute. With the second quarter earnings season officially kicking off early next week, investors today drove stocks higher, getting a big boost from the market debut of South Korean memory chip maker SK Hynix, which saw its shares shoot up about 15%. And at the closing bell, the Dow was up 150 points, the NASDAQ added 75, the S&P 500 gained 32. Oil closed lower at $71.41 a barrel as tankers continued to move through the Strait of Hormuz. They're heading to the Omani side, not the Iranian side, though. Federal banking regulators giving the okay to Circle Internet Group to launch a cryptocurrency-focused bank. It'll call itself Circle National Trust. And a new survey says most employers are not covering GLP-1 meds for their workers looking to lose weight, despite Medicare deciding to cover those drugs. The International Foundation of Employee Benefit Plans says just 36% of companies cover the cost of those meds for both diabetes and weight loss. Tom Busby, Bloomberg Radio.

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4: This is Ty Higgins from the Ohio AgNet. Hoosier Ag Today's founder Gary Truitt recently was honored with the Farm Broadcaster of the Year Award from our National Association of Farm Broadcasting. Gary was really surprised by the honor, but I can tell you many of us weren't. 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Congratulations, Gary.
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8: This year's Master Farmers. I'm Eric Pfeiffer. This is Hoosier Ag Today. Earning the title Indiana Master Farmer is a big deal, a big honor, and those honors were presented last week in West Lafayette.
9: Being an Indiana Master Farmer is such a humbling experience to be elected by other people to say that I have done well in the arena of agriculture.
10: It's a real honor to be a part of that group.
11: I can't imagine a higher honor than being nominated or awarded as Master Farmer.
8: Those were just a few of this year's Master Farmers, including Susan Brocksmith from Knox County. Rodney Rulin from Hamilton County shared the award with his wife, Natasha. This year's honorary Master Farmer was Barry Fisher from Putnam County. Also awarded from Posey County, dairy farmers Dale and Lisa Kester, and Stan and Ann Armstrong, cattle producers from Lawrence County. I'm Eric Pfeiffer, Hoosier Ag Today, your trusted ag source for 20 years.
12: Work continues towards a new theater in downtown Culver. I'm Rusty Nixon, Max 98.3 FM News. Culver Town Council held a work session before its regular monthly meeting on Thursday night with those involved with the redevelopment of the Culver Theater property on Lakeshore Drive in downtown Culver. Demolition of the old structure took place on July 6th, and the nonprofit group, the Max and Kucky Performing Arts Theater Foundation, has been working with the town since early this year. It's been raising money and planning the replacement of the historic structure with a larger modern performing arts venue. Early in the year, the group contracted with a small theater business consultant, Web Management Services, to undertake several studies. Kurt Neubauer, president of the nonprofit, reported to council on the initial studies by Web.
13: It's just pretty plain obvious that having a single screen cinema is not really an effective use of space or even a remotely highly used facility. Our consultants made it very clear to us that trying to run any type of single screen movie theater would make no revenue at all and would really sit empty most of the time.
12: Current plans would include two multi-purpose rooms, a flat-floored performance area, and retractable seating, along with a catering kitchen, and currently the possibility of a dining area on the roof of the structure.
13: Well, I have to say, early in our thinking, you know, as people were just throwing things on the table and we were having a lot of fun, you know, the thought of something on the roof really got people very excited. Number one, because it would keep people there, and it would be an exciting space, we think. But it would also be a revenue producer for the theater.
12: For more information, you can visit culvertheater.org. Is there life on Mars? David Bowie asks. Well, historic discovery on the planet has a Purdue University connection. Jeanette Cruz reports.
14: Scientists operating NASA's Perseverance rover have discovered organic molecules inside an ancient Martian riverbed for the very first time. Purdue professor Roger Weens says the find brings us one step closer to answering a pivotal question.
15: But Mars does not have much organic material. And so the question is, what little organic material Mars has, is it from ancient life or is it simply out there from the cosmos?
14: A sample will be sent back for analysis. Jeanette Cruz, Network Indiana.
16: Counselors, we've had the public hearing. We've heard discussion. We've had letters of recommendation. What is the pleasure of the council?
17: Bill, I would make a motion to suspend the rules on third pass and pass on third read.
16: Ms. Monroe moves to suspend the rules and pass on third read. May I have a second?
18: Second.
16: Second by Mr. Neer. Roll call, please.
18: Mr. Clevenger?
16: Aye.
18: Mrs. Monroe?
17: Aye.
18: Mr. Neer?
19: Aye.
18: Mr. Tardy?
19: Aye.
16: The ordinance has been adopted.
12: With that, the town of Culver became the latest community to approve a DORA in the state of Indiana or a designated outdoor refreshment area in the downtown. Measure passed unanimously with overwhelming public support during the public meeting. There were no attendees that spoke against the measure. A DORA is a state-authorized district where adults 21 and older can purchase alcoholic beverages from participating vendors and consume them outdoors within specifically marked boundaries. Authorized in Indiana in 2023, over 50 Hoosier communities have adopted these zones to boost downtown foot traffic and support local businesses. Culver joins Rochester, Goshen, and Warsaw as towns in our area with a DORA. I'm Rusty Nixon, Max 98.3 FM News. 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
20: From the Tri-County Weather Center, I'm Bill Banks on All News 1520 WKVI. 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Tonight, clear skies with a low around 63 degrees. Tomorrow, sunny with a high of 88 degrees. Tomorrow night, clear and 67. Tuesday, sunny and hot with the temperature reaching the lower 90s. Wednesday, sunny and 92. I'm Bill Banks. 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
12: We had a chance to sit down with New Plymouth Athletic Director Ryan Welch, talk about a number of things, and one of them was his experience on the field when he was a player at Plymouth. It's led to a lot of his success as he's gotten older.
24: I played under some coaches who I feel like really pushed us and held us accountable. But I don't know that I knew it as a 15, 16, 17, 18-year-old, but the preparation. And, you know, if you're going to do something and we're going to put time and effort into something, let's go ahead and just be the best at those things.
12: You can hear the complete interview with Welch. 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The historic Monon Bell Classic, a college football rivalry between Wabash and DePaul since 1890. It's going to be held at Ball State's Schumann Stadium in Muncie this year. Relocation for the game is due to DePaul's stadium demolition. It's the first time the game won't be played at either university since 1922. DePaul will be the designated home team. Tickets for that 132nd Monon Bell Classic on November 14th will go on sale in September. That's your sports check. Don't forget, you want your sports news 24/7? 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Our Facebook page as well, Sports to the Max. And podcast, you missed something that you really wish you'd heard? 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I'm Rusty Nixon, Max 98.3 FM, part of the winning team at Kankakee Valley Broadcasting.
0: ABC News, I'm Wayne Cabot. Oil is trading much higher as fighting resumes across the Gulf, Iran firing on commercial vessels in the Strait of Hormuz, as U.S. forces conduct strikes on Iranian targets. Both U.S. and global Brent crude up more than 3%. Brent approaching, as we say, $80 a barrel. U.S. gasoline prices are rising for the first time since May. One of the war's strongest supporters was Lindsey Graham. And on ABC's Jay O'Brien has learned what likely caused his sudden death at 71.
1: Graham's office sharing the preliminary findings from the medical examiner, showing the senator died from a ruptured aorta stemming from heart disease.
0: Graham had just returned from Ukraine, hoping to help end its war. But near a playground, a Russian missile strike sent children screaming as they sought shelter in a coffee shop, glass shattering around them. This is ABC News. A fast and furious storm filled Philadelphia with water, swamping homes, rearranging street parking even. ABC's Elizabeth Worthington is there.
2: More than a dozen parked cars were pushed by the rushing water.
3: And then next thing you know, I saw all of our cars over here just come down a block.
2: Slamming into each other or into street poles.
19: I don't have no car. I don't know how I'm going to get to work.
2: The water flooded Kiana Futrell's first floor.
19: It was up to my thighs.
2: The city is prioritizing incidents based on severity.
19: I lost everything. My insurance don't cover it. I don't know how I'm going to recover.
2: Mayor Sherelle Parker said response teams are working to address all impacted neighborhoods and asked for patience.
0: People ran to a bathroom hoping to escape a fire that engulfed a Bangkok pub early Monday. A horrific scene. The prime minister finding survivors whose friends ran to the back.
25: Many of them were not able to make their way out.
0: At least 27 people died in that fire. I'm Wayne Cabot, ABC News.
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31: He's lucky to be alive. 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I'm
4: Sheriff Lewis, an Indiana state trooper, is doing all right after being shot multiple times at a gas station just south of Michigan City early Friday. ISP says while the injured trooper was being sent to a hospital in South Bend, other troopers ended up finding the person who they say opened fire dead.
5: We were using aviation, drones, cannons. All those resources were being used during the search for him.
4: According to State Police Sergeant Glenn Fifield, this is at least the third officer they've had shot in Northwest Indiana this year. The FBI is assisting Zionsville police and fire departments in investigating a fire that was started at a historic building in town early Friday morning. Zionsville Mayor John Stair and many other officials believe it was caused by someone setting fire to an Israeli flag placed outside the building.
6: If you let hate operate in the dark, it's going to stay in the dark. But when you shed light on it, I think people of goodwill will look at this and they'll say, you know what? They're right. This is the wrong way to act, the wrong way to behave. It's the wrong signal to send.
4: The fire caused over $150,000 in damages. No injuries were reported. Mayor Stair called the arson an attack on everyone in Zionsville. Indianapolis City County Council Republicans are calling out their Democratic colleagues for a lack of transparency following a last-minute proposal to pause new data centers. GOP members criticized Council President Mackey Lewis for announcing the moratorium just one business day before the committee meeting without providing the legislation's text.
7: I think my understanding is the amendment would erase all the language that was proposed from the MDC, and the amendment would just say some time period of moratorium.
4: Republican Council Member Michael Paul Hart says they've had quite a week of dysfunction at the city-county building, including an $80 million tax hike and canceled public safety meetings meant to discuss financial audits. And the Indiana Fever remain out west, looking to start a win streak. They're in Las Vegas tomorrow to take on the Aces in Sin City. Tip-off is set for 9 p.m. Eastern. I'm Jarrett Lewis. 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
8: I miss him a lot. But I know he's in heaven, and I know he's making an impact there as well.
10: The Culver Town Council held a work session before its regular monthly meeting on Thursday night with those involved with the redevelopment of the Culver Theater property on Lakeshore Drive in downtown Culver.
11: I'm Becca Shepherd from the WKVI Information Center.
10: Demolition of the old structure took place on July 6th of this year, and the nonprofit group, the Max and Cucky Performing Arts Theater Foundation, or MPAT, has been working with the town since early this year and has been raising money and planning the replacement of the historic structure with a larger, modern performing arts venue. Early in the year, the group contracted with a small theater business consultant, Web Management Services, to undertake several studies. Kurt Neubauer, president of MPAT, reported to the council on the initial studies by Web.
13: It's just pretty plain obvious that having a single screen cinema is not really an effective use of space or even a remotely highly used facility. Our consultants made it very clear to us that trying to run any type of single screen movie theater would make no revenue at all and would really sit empty most of the time.
10: Current plans would include two multi-purpose rooms, a flat-floored performance area, and retractable seating, along with a catering kitchen and currently the possibility of a dining area on the roof of the structure. The Pulaski County Council will meet this evening, Monday, July 13th, to consider funding requests, budget transfers, and to receive updates from county departments. The meeting is scheduled to begin at 6 p.m. Eastern Time at the Pulaski County Courthouse, which is located at 112 East Main Street in Winnemac. Following a space for public comment, council members will hear from representatives of the Baker-Tilly Municipal Unit Strategic Task Force. The agenda also includes reports from the sheriff, who's expected to discuss the commissary, a transfer request, and a pension update. The Community Development Commission Executive Director is scheduled to present a recommendation to amend tax abatement scoring rules. The EMS director is also expected to discuss ambulance cameras, deductible payments, and an ambulance. Council members will consider approval of the June 8th meeting minutes before reviewing several transfer requests. The meeting will conclude with a discussion of 2026 pay dates and any other business that may come before the council. The public is invited to attend this meeting, which will also be streamed live on YouTube.com. The LaPorte County Sheriff's Office has released another update on the recovery of Deputy Jonathan Samuelson, who continues to undergo intensive inpatient rehabilitation following a shooting in late May. According to the Sheriff's Office, Samuelson is participating in several hours of occupational and physical therapy 5 to 6 days each week as he works to regain strength, mobility, and independence. Samuelson was shot after transporting a man he believed to be a stranded motorist to a hospital. Authorities allege 22-year-old Sherrod L. Grafton of Chicago shot Samuelson before fleeing the scene. Grafton has since been charged with attempted murder. In its latest update, the Sheriff's Office said Sheriff Ron Heeg and Administrative Captain Derek Allen recently visited Samuelson during therapy. The Sheriff's Office also reported that he recently participated in a boxing class at the rehabilitation facility. Following the visit, Samuelson expressed appreciation for the support he and his family have received from the community, stating that he remains grateful for the prayers, messages, donations, and other acts of kindness that have been shown throughout his recovery. I'm Becca Shepherd from the WKVI Information Center. Visit our website, WKVI.com, or our Facebook page, Tri-County News, for all of your local news 24/7.
14: From the Tri-County Weather Center, I'm Bill Banks on All News 1520 WKVI. 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Tonight, clear skies with a low around 63 degrees. Tomorrow, sunny with a high of 88 degrees. Tomorrow night, clear and 67. Tuesday, sunny and hot with the temperature reaching the lower 90s. Wednesday, sunny and 92. I'm Bill Banks. 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
16: This is a Bloomberg Money Minute. With the second quarter earnings season officially kicking off early next week, investors today drove stocks higher, getting a big boost from the market debut of South Korean memory chip maker SK Hynix, which saw its shares shoot up about 15%. And at the closing bell, the Dow was up 150 points, the Nasdaq added 75, the S&P 500 gained 32. Oil closed lower at $71.41 a barrel as tankers continued to move through the Strait of Hormuz. They're heading to the Omani side, not the Iranian side, though. Federal banking regulators giving the okay to Circle Internet Group to launch a cryptocurrency-focused bank. It'll call itself Circle National Trust. And a new survey says most employers are not covering GLP-1 meds for their workers looking to lose weight, despite Medicare deciding to cover those drugs. The International Foundation of Employee Benefit Plans says just 36% of companies cover the cost of those meds for both diabetes and weight loss. Tom Busby, Bloomberg Radio.
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3: This year's Master Farmers. I'm Eric Pfeiffer. This is Hoosier Ag Today. 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And those honors were presented last week in West Lafayette.
12: Being an Indiana Master Farmer is such a humbling experience to be elected by other people to say that I have done well in the arena of agriculture.
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3: 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Rodney Rulin from Hamilton County shared the award with his wife, Natasha. This year's honorary Master Farmer was Barry Fisher from Putnam County. Also awarded from Posey County, dairy farmers Dale and Lisa Kester, and Stan and Ann Armstrong, cattle producers from Lawrence County. I'm Eric Pfeiffer, Hoosier Ag Today, your trusted ag source for 20 years.
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33: 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Hoosier Ag Today's founder, Gary Troyt, was recently honored with a Farm Broadcaster of the Year Award from our National Association of Farm Broadcasting. A big Texas hats off to you, Gary. Speaking for my fellow farm broadcasters, the 65 Indiana radio stations that have aired Gary's Indiana reports, many for the last 3 decades, and thousands of Hoosier farmers and rural listeners. Congratulations, Gary, on a job well done.
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0: ABC News, I'm Wayne Cabot. The United States launching several waves of strikes on Iran into Monday morning over Iran's attacks on ships in the Strait of Hormuz. Iran lighting what on fire? International crude surging to near $80 a barrel. Iran also claiming to have damaged a U.S. base in Bahrain. ABC's Allison Cossack says, for what it's worth,
4: talks were held this weekend in Oman, though U.S. negotiators did not attend. The U.S. had expected Iran to publicly commit to stop attacking ships in the strait following those negotiations.
0: A tear in the main artery of the heart is what doctors believe killed Senator Lindsey Graham at 71. The special election to replace him on the South Carolina ballot is 1 month away. Kentucky Senator Mitch McConnell says he fell. That's why he's been in the hospital this past month, says people of his generation, he's 84, are sensitive about showing vulnerability. He's now in a rehab facility. This is ABC News. Sunday was the hottest day since records were kept from Utah to Montana. 109 in Salt Lake City, never before seen in 150-plus years of weather records. Billings, Montana, 111, all-time high. Miles City, Montana, 115, all-time high. International Falls, Minnesota, way up there on the Canadian border, could hit 100 on Monday. That'd be the first triple-digit day in 103 years. Bison versus man at Yellowstone. ABC's Melissa Don says the bison won.
5: The man and his grandchild stopped to take photos of the bison. Seconds later, the massive mammal then charges, chasing the family around trees before the man is thrown multiple feet into the air, seriously injuring him. The grandfather is lucky to be alive. Millions of people visit Yellowstone every year to see the park's famous wildlife. Unfortunately, this is not the first time we've seen bison charging tourists.
0: I'm Wayne Cabot, ABC News.
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9: He's lucky to be alive. You're listening to Network Indiana. I'm Jarrett Lewis. An Indiana State Trooper is doing all right after being shot multiple times at a gas station just south of Michigan City early Friday. ISP says while the injured trooper was being sent to a hospital in South Bend, other troopers ended up finding the person who they say opened fire dead.
10: We were using aviation, drones, cannons. All those resources were being used during the search for him.
9: According to State Police Sergeant Glenn Fifield, this is at least the third officer they've had shot in Northwest Indiana this year. The FBI is assisting Zionsville police and fire departments in investigating a fire that was started at a historic building in town early Friday morning. Zionsville Mayor John Stair and many other officials believe it was caused by someone setting fire to an Israeli flag placed outside the building.
11: If you let hate operate in the dark, it's going to stay in the dark. But when you shed light on it, I think people of goodwill will look at this and they'll say, you know what? They're right. This is the wrong way to act, the wrong way to behave. It's the wrong signal to send.
9: The fire caused over $150,000 in damages. No injuries were reported. Mayor Stair called the arson an attack on everyone in Zionsville. Indianapolis City County Council Republicans are calling out their Democratic colleagues for a lack of transparency following a last-minute proposal to pause new data centers. GOP members criticized Council President Mackey Lewis for announcing the moratorium just one business day before the committee meeting without providing the legislation's text.
13: I think my understanding is the amendment would erase all the language
1: that was proposed from the MDC, and the amendment would just say some time period of moratorium.
9: Republican Councilmember Michael Paul Hart says they've had quite a week of dysfunction at the city-county building, including an $80 million tax hike and canceled public safety meetings meant to discuss financial audits. And the Indiana Fever remain out west, looking to start a win streak. They're in Las Vegas tomorrow to take on the Aces in Sin City. Tip-off is set for 9 p.m. Eastern. I'm Jarrett Lewis. 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
2: I miss him a lot, but I know he's in heaven, and I know he's making an impact there as well.
13: The Culver Town Council held a work session before its regular monthly meeting on Thursday night with those involved with the redevelopment of the Culver Theater property on Lakeshore Drive in downtown Culver.
14: I'm Becca Shepherd from the WKVI Information Center.
13: Demolition of the old structure took place on July 6th of this year, and the nonprofit group, the Max and Cucky Performing Arts Theater Foundation, or MPAT, has been working with the town since early this year and has been raising money and planning the replacement of the historic structure with a larger, modern performing arts venue. Early in the year, the group contracted with a small theater business consultant, Web Management Services, to undertake several studies. Kurt Neubauer, president of MPAT, reported to the council on the initial studies by Webb.
16: It's just pretty plain obvious that having a single screen cinema is not really an effective use of space or even a remotely highly used facility. Our consultants made it very clear to us that trying to run any type of single screen movie theater would make no revenue at all and would really sit empty most of the time.
13: Current plans would include two multi-purpose rooms, a flat-floored performance area, and retractable seating, along with a catering kitchen and currently the possibility of a dining area on the roof of the structure. The Pulaski County Council will meet this evening, Monday, July 13th, to consider funding requests, budget transfers, and to receive updates from county departments. The meeting is scheduled to begin at 6 p.m. Eastern Time at the Pulaski County Courthouse, which is located at 112 East Main Street in Winnemac. Following a space for public comment, council members will hear from representatives of the Baker-Tilly Municipal Unit Strategic Task Force. The agenda also includes reports from the sheriff, who's expected to discuss the commissary, a transfer request, and a pension update. The Community Development Commission Executive Director is scheduled to present a recommendation to amend tax abatement scoring rules. The EMS director is also expected to discuss ambulance cameras, deductible payments, and an ambulance. Council members will consider approval of the June 8th meeting minutes before reviewing several transfer requests. The meeting will conclude with discussion of 2026 pay dates and any other business that may come before the council. The public is invited to attend this meeting, which will also be streamed live on YouTube.com. The LaPorte County Sheriff's Office has released another update on the recovery of Deputy Jonathan Samuelson, who continues to undergo intensive inpatient rehabilitation following a shooting in late May. According to the Sheriff's Office, Samuelson is participating in several hours of occupational and physical therapy 5 to 6 days each week as he works to regain strength, mobility, and independence. Samuelson was shot after transporting a man he believed to be a stranded motorist to a hospital. Authorities allege 22-year-old Sherrod L. Grafton of Chicago shot Samuelson before fleeing the scene. Grafton has since been charged with attempted murder. In its latest update, the sheriff's office said Sheriff Ron Heeg and Administrative Captain Derek Allen recently visited Samuelson during therapy. The sheriff's office also reported that he recently participated in a boxing class at the rehabilitation facility. Following the visit, Samuelson expressed appreciation for the support he and his family have received from the community, stating that he remains grateful for the prayers, messages, donations, and other acts of kindness that have been shown throughout his recovery.
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3: 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Tonight, clear skies with a low around 63 degrees. Tomorrow, sunny with a high of 88 degrees. Tomorrow night, clear and 67. Tuesday, sunny and hot with the temperature reaching the lower 90s. Wednesday, sunny and 92. I'm Bill Banks. For your local forecast 24/7, visit WKVI.com.
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18: This is a Bloomberg Money Minute. With the second quarter earnings season officially kicking off early next week, investors today drove stocks higher, getting a big boost from the market debut of South Korean memory chip maker SK Hynix, which saw its shares shoot up about 15%. And at the closing bell, the Dow was up 150 points, the Nasdaq added 75, the S&P 500 gained 32. Oil closed lower at $71.41 a barrel as tankers continue to move through the Strait of Hormuz. They're heading to the Omani side, not the Iranian side, though. Federal banking regulators giving the okay to Circle Internet Group to launch a cryptocurrency-focused bank. It'll call itself Circle National Trust. And a new survey says most employers are not covering GLP-1 meds for their workers looking to lose weight, despite Medicare deciding to cover those drugs. The International Foundation of Employee Benefit Plans says just 36% of companies cover the cost of those meds for both diabetes and weight loss. Tom Busby, Bloomberg Radio.
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28: 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I'm Eric
0: Pfeiffer. This is Hoosier Ag Today. Earning the title Indiana Master Farmer is a big deal, a big honor, and those honors were presented last week in West Lafayette.
4: Being an Indiana Master Farmer is such a humbling experience to be elected by other people to say that I have done well in the arena of agriculture.
5: It's a real honor to be a part of that group.
6: I can't imagine a higher honor than being nominated or awarded as Master Farmer.
0: Those were just a few of this year's Master Farmers, including Susan Brocksmith from Knox County. Rodney Rulin from Hamilton County shared the award with his wife, Natasha. This year's honorary Master Farmer was Barry Fisher from Putnam County. Also awarded from Posey County, dairy farmers Dale and Lisa Kester, and Stan and Ann Armstrong, cattle producers from Lawrence County. I'm Eric Pfeiffer, Hoosier Ag Today, your trusted ag source for 20 years.
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3: 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Tonight, clear skies with a low around 63 degrees. Tomorrow, sunny with a high of 88 degrees. Tomorrow night, clear and 67. Tuesday, sunny and hot with the temperature reaching the lower 90s. Wednesday, sunny and 92. I'm Bill Banks. 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
8: Third time this Major League Baseball season.
10: That one's down the line. Tristan Peters, a triple shy of the cycle. Will he go for it? He's rounding second. Here comes a fly. Tristan Peters.
8: That's from White Sox TV. I'm Network Indiana's Nathaniel Finch. The White Sox win 14-1 at home against the Athletics. And you heard it there. Tristan Peters with the league's third cycle of the season. Elsewhere across the Midwest, Hunter Green dazzles for the Cincinnati Reds. 4-0 winners last night against the Cubs. Green, 7 innings, 12 strikeouts thrown in just his second start of this season. The Tigers beat the Phillies 10-2 at home. The Guardians over the Marlins 3-2 in Miami. It's a win for the Indiana Pacers in NBA Summer League action. And the debut of former Purdue great, newest Pacer, Braden Smith. 99-93 is the final against the Cleveland Cavaliers. And while Smith scores just 5 points on 1 of 8 from the field, he records 8 rebounds, 4 assists, and 3 steals in his summer league debut. Indiana will continue summer league action today. They take on the 76ers in Las Vegas at 5:30 Eastern tonight, and again playing on Monday and throughout next week. The Indianapolis Colts sit about 2 weeks away from the start of training camp. And the closer we get, the better and better quarterback Daniel Jones looks in his recovery from an Achilles tear.
5: Yeah, I'm feeling good. Feeling good. I think I've made, you know, a good bit of progress since mini camp, and we'll continue to do that, you know, these next 2 weeks before camp and then on through camp. But I'm feeling really good and feel like I'm in a good spot.
8: Nathaniel Finch, Network Indiana.
27: News, I'm Roxanne Evans. The D.C. medical examiner says U.S. Senator Lindsey Graham died from a ruptured aorta brought on by hardening of the arteries. Graham was 71. President Trump on NBC's Meet the Press talking about Graham's recent return from Ukraine.
28: He was tired. He said, I'm tired because it's a long trip.
1: But other than that, he was fine. And he called me, I guess, just moments before, because he called me at 6:30.
27: And this from Israeli Prime Minister Benjamin Netanyahu on NBC's Meet the Press.
2: He was a wonderful, wonderful friend, a great American patriot, and a great champion of the Israel-American alliance, and I'll miss him personally.
27: More tension between the U.S. and Iran as both nations claim control of the Strait of Hormuz. 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
28: He's lucky to be alive. You're listening to Network Indiana. I'm Jarrett Lewis, an Indiana State Trooper, is doing all right after being shot multiple times at a gas station just south of Michigan City early Friday. ISP says while the injured trooper was being sent to a hospital in South Bend, other troopers ended up finding the person who they say opened fire dead.
29: We were using aviation, drones, cannons. All those resources were being used during the search for him.
28: According to State Police Sergeant Glenn Fifield, this is at least the third officer they've had shot in Northwest Indiana this year. The FBI is assisting Zionsville police and fire departments in investigating a fire that was started at a historic building in town early Friday morning. Zionsville Mayor John Stair and many other officials believe it was caused by someone setting fire to an Israeli flag placed outside the building.
30: If you let hate operate in the dark, it's going to stay in the dark. But when you shed light on it, I think people of goodwill will look at this and they'll say, you know what? They're right. This is the wrong way to act, the wrong way to behave. It's the wrong signal to send.
28: The fire caused over $150,000 in damages. No injuries were reported. Mayor Stair called the arson an attack on everyone in Zionsville. Indianapolis City County Council Republicans are calling out their Democratic colleagues for a lack of transparency following a last-minute proposal to pause new data centers. GOP members criticized Council President Mackey Lewis for announcing the moratorium just one business day before the committee.

0: is my baby. Out of three children, he was my youngest. 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
0: I was so proud of him. 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
0: I miss him a lot, but I know he's in heaven, and I know he's making an impact there as well.
2: Work continues towards a new theater in downtown Culver. I'm Rusty Nixon, Max 98.3 FM News. Culver Town Council held a work session before its regular monthly meeting on Thursday night with those involved with the redevelopment of the Culver Theater property on Lakeshore Drive in downtown Culver. Demolition of the old structure took place on July 6th, and the nonprofit group, the Maxenkeke Performing Arts Theater Foundation, has been working with the town since early this year. It's been raising money and planning the replacement of the historic structure with a larger modern performing arts venue. Early in the year, the group contracted with a small theater business consultant, Web Management Services, to undertake several studies. Kurt Neubauer, president of the nonprofit, reported to the council on the initial studies by Web.
3: It's just pretty plain obvious that having a single screen cinema is not really an effective use of space or even a remotely, highly used facility. Our consultants made it very clear to us that trying to run any type of single screen movie theater would make no revenue at all and would really sit empty most of the time.
2: Current plans would include two multi-purpose rooms, a flat-floored performance area, and retractable seating, along with a catering kitchen, and currently the possibility of a dining area on the roof of the structure.
3: Well, I have to say, early in our thinking, you know, as people were just throwing things on the table and we were having a lot of fun, you know, the thought of something on the roof really got people very excited. Number one, because it would keep people there, and it would be an exciting space, we think, but it would also be a revenue producer for the theater.
2: For more information, you can visit culvertheater.org. Is there life on Mars? David Bowie asks. Well, historic discovery on the planet has a Purdue University connection. Jeanette Cruz reports.
4: Scientists operating NASA's Perseverance rover have discovered organic molecules inside an ancient Martian riverbed for the very first time. Purdue professor Roger Weens says the find brings us one step closer to answering a pivotal question.
5: But Mars does not have much organic material. And so the question is, what little organic material Mars has, is it from ancient life or is it simply out there from the cosmos?
4: A sample will be sent back for analysis. Jeanette Cruz, Network Indiana.
6: Counselors, we've had the public hearing. We've heard discussion. We've had letters of recommendation. What is the pleasure of the council?
7: Bill, I would make a motion to suspend the rules on third pass and pass on third read.
6: Ms. Monroe moves to suspend the rules and pass on third read. May I have a second?
8: Second.
6: Second by Mr. Neer. Roll call, please.
8: Mr. Clevenger?
9: Aye.
8: Mrs. Monroe?
7: Aye.
8: Mr. Neer?
10: Aye.
8: Mr. Tardy?
11: Aye.
6: The ordinance has been adopted.
2: With that, the town of Culver became the latest community to approve a DORA in the state of Indiana or a designated outdoor refreshment area in the downtown. Measure passed unanimously with overwhelming public support during the public meeting. There were no attendees that spoke against the measure. A DORA is a state-authorized district where adults 21 and older can purchase alcoholic beverages from participating vendors and consume them outdoors within specifically marked boundaries. Authorized in Indiana in 2023, over 50 Hoosier communities have adopted these zones to boost downtown foot traffic and support local businesses. Culver joins Rochester, Goshen, and Warsaw as towns in our area with a DORA. I'm Rusty Nixon, Max 98.3 FM News. 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
1: 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Tonight, clear skies with a low around 63 degrees. Tomorrow, sunny with a high of 88 degrees. Tomorrow night, clear and 67. Tuesday, sunny and hot with the temperature reaching the lower 90s. Wednesday, sunny and 92. I'm Bill Banks. 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
4: This is a Bloomberg Money Minute. With the second quarter earnings season officially kicking off early next week, investors today drove stocks higher, getting a big boost from the market debut of South Korean memory chip maker SK Hynix, which saw its shares shoot up about 15%. And at the closing bell, the Dow was up 150 points, the NASDAQ added 75, the S&P 500 gained 32. Oil closed lower at $71.41 a barrel as tankers continued to move through the Strait of Hormuz. They're heading to the Omani side, not the Iranian side, though. Federal banking regulators giving the okay to Circle Internet Group to launch a cryptocurrency-focused bank. It'll call itself Circle National Trust. And a new survey says most employers are not covering GLP-1 meds for their workers looking to lose weight, despite Medicare deciding to cover those drugs. The International Foundation of Employee Benefit Plans says just 36% of companies cover the cost of those meds for both diabetes and weight loss. Tom Busby, Bloomberg Radio.
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5: This year's Master Farmers. I'm Eric Pfeiffer. This is Hoosier Ag Today. Earning the title Indiana Master Farmer is a big deal, a big honor. And those honors were presented last week in West Lafayette.
6: Being an Indiana Master Farmer is such a humbling experience to be elected by other people to say that I have done well in the arena of agriculture.
7: It's a real honor to be a part of that group.
8: I can't imagine a higher honor than being nominated or awarded as Master Farmer.
5: Those were just a few of this year's Master Farmers, including Susan Brocksmith from Knox County. Rodney Rulin from Hamilton County shared the award with his wife, Natasha. This year's honorary Master Farmer was Barry Fisher from Putnam County. Also awarded from Posey County, dairy farmers Dale and Lisa Kester, and Stan and Ann Armstrong, cattle producers from Lawrence County. I'm Eric Pfeiffer, Hoosier Ag Today, your trusted ag source for 20 years.
9: Work continues towards a new theater in downtown Culver. I'm Rusty Nixon, Max 98.3 FM News. Culver Town Council held a work session before its regular monthly meeting on Thursday night with those involved with the redevelopment of the Culver Theater property on Lakeshore Drive in downtown Culver. Demolition of the old structure took place on July 6th, and the nonprofit group, the Max and Cucky Performing Arts Theater Foundation, has been working with the town since early this year. It's been raising money and planning the replacement of the historic structure with a larger modern performing arts venue. Early in the year, the group contracted with a small theater business consultant, Web Management Services, to undertake several studies. Kurt Neubauer, president of the nonprofit, reported to council on the initial studies by Web.
10: It's just pretty plain obvious that having a single screen cinema is not really an effective use of space or even a remotely highly used facility. Our consultants made it very clear to us that trying to run any type of single screen movie theater would make no revenue at all and would really sit empty most of the time.
9: Current plans would include two multi-purpose rooms, a flat-floored performance area, and retractable seating, along with a catering kitchen, and currently the possibility of a dining area on the roof of the structure.
10: Well, I have to say, early in our thinking, you know, as people were just throwing things on the table and we were having a lot of fun, you know, the thought of something on the roof really got people very excited. Number one, because it would keep people there, and it would be an exciting space, we think. But it would also be a revenue producer for the theater.
9: For more information, you can visit culvertheater.org. Is there life on Mars? David Bowie asks. Well, historic discovery on the planet has a Purdue University connection. Jeanette Cruz reports.
11: Scientists operating NASA's Perseverance rover have discovered organic molecules inside an ancient Martian riverbed for the very first time. Purdue professor Roger Weens says the find brings us one step closer to answering a pivotal question.
12: But Mars does not have much organic material. And so the question is, what little organic material Mars has, is it from ancient life or is it simply out there from the cosmos?
11: A sample will be sent back for analysis. Johnette Cruz, Network Indiana.
13: Counselors, we've had the public hearing. We've heard discussion. We've had letters of recommendation. What is the pleasure of the council?
14: Bill, I would make a motion to suspend the rules on third pass and pass on third read.
13: Ms. Monroe moves to suspend the rules and pass on third read. May I have a second?
15: Second.
13: Second by Mr. Neer. Roll call, please.
15: Mr. Clevenger?
13: Aye.
15: Mrs. Monroe?
14: Aye.
15: Mr. Neer?
16: Aye.
15: Mr. Attorney?
16: Aye.
13: The ordinance has been adopted.
9: With that, the town of Culver became the latest community to approve a DORA in the state of Indiana or a designated outdoor refreshment area in the downtown. Measure passed unanimously with overwhelming public support during the public meeting. There were no attendees that spoke against the measure. A DORA is a state-authorized district where adults 21 and older can purchase alcoholic beverages from participating vendors and consume them outdoors within specifically marked boundaries. Authorized in Indiana in 2023, over 50 Hoosier communities have adopted these zones to boost downtown foot traffic and support local businesses. Culver joins Rochester, Goshen, and Warsaw as towns in our area with a DORA. I'm Rusty Nixon, Max 98.3 FM News. 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
17: 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Tonight, clear skies with a low around 63 degrees. Tomorrow, sunny with a high of 88 degrees. Tomorrow night, clear and 67. Tuesday, sunny and hot with the temperature reaching the lower 90s. Wednesday, sunny and 92. I'm Bill Banks. 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
9: We had a chance to sit down with New Plymouth Athletic Director Ryan Welch, talk about a number of things, and one of them was his experience on the field when he was a player at Plymouth. 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
21: I played under some coaches who I feel like really pushed us and held us accountable, but I don't know that I knew it as a 15, 16, 17, 18-year-old, but the preparation. And, you know, if you're going to do something and we're going to put time and effort into something, let's go ahead and just be the best at those things.
9: You can hear the complete interview with Welch. 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The historic Monon Bell Classic, a college football rivalry between Wabash and DePauw since 1890. It's going to be held at Ball State's Schumann Stadium in Muncie this year. Relocation for the game is due to DePauw's stadium demolition. It's the first time the game won't be played at either university since 1922. DePauw will be the designated home team. Tickets for that 132nd Monon Bell Classic on November 14th will go on sale in September. That's your sports check. Don't forget, you want your sports news 24/7? 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Go to our website, sportsofthemax.net. Our Facebook page as well, Sports to the Max. And podcast, you missed something that you really wish you'd heard? Go to YouTube and look for, surprisingly enough, Sports to the Max. I'm Rusty Nixon, Max 98.3 FM, part of the winning team at Kankakee Valley Broadcasting.
1: ABC News, I'm Wayne Cabot. The United States launching several waves of strikes on Iran into Monday morning over Iran's attacks on ships in the Strait of Hormuz. Iran lighting what on fire? International crude surging to near 80 bucks a barrel. Iran also claiming to have damaged a U.S. base in Bahrain. ABC's Allison Kosick says, for what it's worth,
16: talks were held this weekend in Oman, though U.S. negotiators did not attend. The U.S. had expected Iran to publicly commit to stop attacking ships in the strait following those negotiations.
1: A tear in the main artery of the heart is what doctors believe killed Senator Lindsey Graham at 71. The special election to replace him on the South Carolina ballot is 1 month away. Kentucky Senator Mitch McConnell says he fell. That's why he's been in the hospital this past month. Says people of his generation, he's 84, are sensitive about showing vulnerability. He's now in a rehab facility. This is ABC News. Sunday was the hottest day since records were kept from Utah to Montana. 109 in Salt Lake City, never before seen in 150-plus years of weather records. Billings, Montana, 111, all-time high. Miles City, Montana, 115, all-time high. International Falls, Minnesota, way up there on the Canadian border, could hit 100 on Monday. That'd be the first triple-digit day in 103 years. Bison versus man at Yellowstone. ABC's Melissa Don says the bison won.
22: The man and his grandchild stopped to take photos of the bison. Seconds later, the massive mammal then charges, chasing the family around trees before the man is thrown multiple feet into the air, seriously injuring him. The grandfather is lucky to be alive. Millions of people visit Yellowstone every year to see the park's famous wildlife. Unfortunately, this is not the first time we've seen bison charging tourists.
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27: He's lucky to be alive. You're listening to Network Indiana. I'm Jarrett Lewis. An Indiana State Trooper is doing all right after being shot multiple times at a gas station just south of Michigan City early Friday. ISP says while the injured trooper was being sent to a hospital in South Bend, other troopers ended up finding the person who they say opened fire dead.
28: We were using aviation, drones, canines. All those resources were being used during the search for him.
27: According to State Police Sergeant Glenn Fifield, this is at least the third officer they've had shot in Northwest Indiana this year. The FBI is assisting Zionsville police and fire departments in investigating a fire that was started at a historic building in town early Friday morning. Zionsville Mayor John Stair and many other officials believe it was caused by someone setting fire to an Israeli flag placed outside the building.
29: If you let hate operate in the dark, it's going to stay in the dark. But when you shed light on it, I think people of goodwill will look at this and they'll say, you know what? They're right. This is the wrong way to act, the wrong way to behave. It's the wrong signal to send.
27: The fire caused over $150,000 in damages. No injuries were reported. Mayor Stair called the arson an attack on everyone in Zionsville. Indianapolis City County Council Republicans are calling out their Democratic colleagues for a lack of transparency following a last-minute proposal to pause new data centers. GOP members criticized Council President Mackey Lewis for announcing the moratorium just one business day before the committee meeting without providing the legislation's text.
30: I think my understanding is the amendment would erase all the language
0: that was proposed from the MDC, and the amendment would just say some time period of moratorium.
27: Republican Council Member Michael Paul Hart says they've had quite a week of dysfunction at the city-county building, including an $80 million tax hike and canceled public safety meetings meant to discuss financial audits. And the Indiana Fever remain out west, looking to start a win streak. They're in Las Vegas tomorrow to take on the Aces in Sin City. Tip-off is set for 9 p.m. Eastern. I'm Jarrett Lewis. 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
2: I miss him a lot, but I know he's in heaven, and I know he's making an impact there as well.
4: The Culver Town Council held a work session before its regular monthly meeting on Thursday night with those involved with the redevelopment of the Culver Theater property on Lakeshore Drive in downtown Culver.
5: I'm Becca Shepherd from the WKVI Information Center.
4: Demolition of the old structure took place on July 6th of this year, and the nonprofit group, the Max and Cucky Performing Arts Theater Foundation, or MPAT, has been working with the town since early this year and has been raising money and planning the replacement of the historic structure with a larger, modern performing arts venue. Early in the year, the group contracted with a small theater business consultant, Web Management Services, to undertake several studies. Kurt Neubauer, president of MPAT, reported to the council on the initial studies by Webb.
6: It's just pretty plain obvious that having a single screen cinema is not really an effective use of space or even a remotely, highly used facility. Our consultants made it very clear to us that trying to run any type of single screen movie theater would make no revenue at all and would really sit empty most of the time.
4: Current plans would include two multi-purpose rooms, a flat-floored performance area, and retractable seating, along with a catering kitchen and currently the possibility of a dining area on the roof of the structure. The Pulaski County Council will meet this evening, Monday, July 13th, to consider funding requests, budget transfers, and to receive updates from county departments. The meeting is scheduled to begin at 6 p.m. Eastern Time at the Pulaski County Courthouse, which is located at 112 East Main Street in Winnemac. Following a space for public comment, council members will hear from representatives of the Baker-Tilly Municipal Unit Strategic Task Force. The agenda also includes reports from the sheriff, who's expected to discuss the commissary, a transfer request, and a pension update. The Community Development Commission Executive Director is scheduled to present a recommendation to amend tax abatement scoring rules. The EMS director is also expected to discuss ambulance cameras, deductible payments, and an ambulance. Council members will consider approval of the June 8th meeting minutes before reviewing several transfer requests. The meeting will conclude with discussion of 2026 pay dates and any other business that may come before the council. The public is invited to attend this meeting, which will also be streamed live on YouTube.com. The LaPorte County Sheriff's Office has released another update on the recovery of Deputy Jonathan Samuelson, who continues to undergo intensive inpatient rehabilitation following a shooting in late May. According to the Sheriff's Office, Samuelson is participating in several hours of occupational and physical therapy 5 to 6 days each week as he works to regain strength, mobility, and independence. Samuelson was shot after transporting a man he believed to be a stranded motorist to a hospital. Authorities allege 22-year-old Sherrod L. Grafton of Chicago shot Samuelson before fleeing the scene. Grafton has since been charged with attempted murder. In its latest update, the sheriff's office said Sheriff Ron Heeg and Administrative Captain Derek Allen recently visited Samuelson during therapy. The sheriff's office also reported that he recently participated in a boxing class at the rehabilitation facility. Following the visit, Samuelson expressed appreciation for the support he and his family have received from the community, stating that he remains grateful for the prayers, messages, donations, and other acts of kindness that have been shown throughout his recovery.
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7: 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Tonight, clear skies with a low around 63 degrees. Tomorrow, sunny with a high of 88 degrees. Tomorrow night, clear and 67. Tuesday, sunny and hot with the temperature reaching the lower 90s. Wednesday, sunny and 92. I'm Bill Banks. 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
10: This is a Bloomberg Money Minute. With the second quarter earnings season officially kicking off early next week, investors today drove stocks higher, getting a big boost from the market debut of South Korean memory chip maker SK Hynix, which saw its shares shoot up about 15%. And at the closing bell, the Dow was up 150 points, the NASDAQ added 75, the S&P 500 gained 32. Oil closed lower at $71.41 a barrel as tankers continued to move through the Strait of Hormuz. They're heading to the Omani side, not the Iranian side, though. Federal banking regulators giving the okay to Circle Internet Group to launch a cryptocurrency-focused bank. It'll call itself Circle National Trust. And a new survey says most employers are not covering GLP-1 meds for their workers looking to lose weight, despite Medicare deciding to cover those drugs. The International Foundation of Employee Benefit Plans says just 36% of companies cover the cost of those meds for both diabetes and weight loss. Tom Busby, Bloomberg Radio.
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1: Bloomberg Pfeiffer. This is Hoosier Ag Today. Earning the title Indiana Master Farmer is a big deal, a big honor. And those honors were presented last week in West Lafayette.
9: Being an Indiana Master Farmer is such a humbling experience to be elected by other people to say that I have done well in the arena of agriculture.
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1: 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Rodney Rulin from Hamilton County shared the award with his wife, Natasha. This year's honorary Master Farmer was Barry Fisher from Putnam County. 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
7: ABC News, I'm Chuck Sievertson. More U.S. air attacks against Iran overnight after Iran hit a container ship in the Strait of Hormuz. ABC News senior White House correspondent Selena Wang.
37: Hours after the U.S. launched a large-scale attack, striking 140 military targets in Iran, Iran retaliating, targeting several Gulf nations. Jordan, Kuwait, Oman, and Qatar all intercepting incoming fire.
7: More Israeli air attacks in Gaza City. At least six Palestinians were killed, according to Palestinian health officials. The Israeli military saying that it targeted terrorist infrastructure. Weather extremes continue. Violent storms and flooding from Pennsylvania to Missouri and extreme heat from California to Michigan and Wisconsin. We've learned the cause of the sudden death of South Carolina Senator Lindsey Graham. A ruptured aorta stemming from heart disease, says preliminary info from the medical examiner's office. This is ABC News. After violent short thunderstorms called microbursts Sunday with straight-line gusts up to 70 miles an hour, cleanup is going on in Philadelphia and surrounding counties. Trees and power lines are blown down and some streets flooded.
0: Oil prices jumped and Asian stock market shares were mostly lower today after the U.S. carried out air attacks and Iran retaliated. The price of Brent crude, the international standard, rose to over $78 a barrel. The U.S. benchmark crude went up to over $73 a barrel. Bills that would temporarily limit the construction of large data centers known as hyperscalers await New York Governor Kathy Hochul's signature.
2: Any data centers that are 20 megawatts and above, which are on a much, much larger scale than anything we've really seen before.
0: It's Monday, July 13th. On this date in 1923, a sign consisting of 50-foot-tall letters spelling out Hollywoodland was dedicated in the Hollywood Hills to promote a real estate subdivision. Chuck Sievertson, ABC News.
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6: He's lucky to be alive. You're listening to Network Indiana. I'm Jarrett Lewis. An Indiana State Trooper is doing all right after being shot multiple times at a gas station just south of Michigan City early Friday. ISP says while the injured trooper was being sent to a hospital in South Bend, other troopers ended up finding the person who they say opened fire dead.
8: We were using aviation, drones, canines. All those resources were being used during the search for him.
6: According to State Police Sergeant Glenn Fifield, this is at least the third officer they've had shot in Northwest Indiana this year. The FBI is assisting Zionsville police and fire departments in investigating a fire that was started at a historic building in town early Friday morning. Zionsville Mayor John Stair and many other officials believe it was caused by someone setting fire to an Israeli flag placed outside the building.
10: If you let hate operate in the dark, it's going to stay in the dark. But when you shed light on it, I think people of goodwill will look at this and they'll say, you know what? They're right. This is the wrong way to act, the wrong way to behave. It's the wrong signal to send.
6: The fire caused over $150,000 in damages. No injuries were reported. Mayor Stair called the arson an attack on everyone in Zionsville. Indianapolis City County Council Republicans are calling out their Democratic colleagues for a lack of transparency following a last-minute proposal to pause new data centers. GOP members criticized Council President Mackey Lewis for announcing the moratorium just one business day before the committee meeting without providing the legislation's text.
11: I think my understanding is the amendment would erase all the language that was proposed from the MDC, and the amendment would just say some time period of moratorium.
6: Republican council member Michael Paul Hart says they've had quite a week of dysfunction at the city-county building, including an $80 million tax hike and canceled public safety meetings meant to discuss financial audits. And the Indiana Fever remain out west, looking to start a win streak. They're in Las Vegas tomorrow to take on the Aces in Sin City. Tip-off is set for 9 p.m. Eastern. I'm Jarrett Lewis. 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
12: I miss him a lot. But I know he's in heaven, and I know he's making an impact there as well.
14: The Culver Town Council held a work session before its regular monthly meeting on Thursday night with those involved with the redevelopment of the Culver Theater property on Lakeshore Drive in downtown Culver. I'm Becca Shepherd from the WKVI Information Center. Demolition of the old structure took place on July 6th of this year, and the nonprofit group, the Max and Cucky Performing Arts Theater Foundation, or MPAT, has been working with the town since early this year and has been raising money and planning the replacement of the historic structure with a larger, modern performing arts venue. Early in the year, the group contracted with a small theater business consultant, Web Management Services, to undertake several studies. Kurt Neubauer, president of MPAT, reported to the council on the initial studies by Web.
1: It's just pretty plain obvious that having a single screen cinema is not really an effective use of space or even a remotely, highly used facility. Our consultants made it very clear to us that trying to run any type of single screen movie theater would make no revenue at all and would really sit empty most of the time.
14: Current plans would include two multi-purpose rooms, a flat-floored performance area and retractable seating, along with a catering kitchen and currently the possibility of a dining area on the roof of the structure. The Pulaski County Council will meet this evening, Monday, July 13th, to consider funding requests, budget transfers, and to receive updates from county departments. The meeting is scheduled to begin at 6 p.m. Eastern Time at the Pulaski County Courthouse, which is located at 112 East Main Street in Winnemac. Following a space for public comment, council members will hear from representatives of the Baker-Tilly Municipal Unit Strategic Task Force. The agenda also includes reports from the sheriff, who's expected to discuss the commissary, a transfer request, and a pension update. The Community Development Commission Executive Director is scheduled to present a recommendation to amend tax abatement scoring rules. The EMS director is also expected to discuss ambulance cameras, deductible payments, and an ambulance. Council members will consider approval of the June 8th meeting minutes before reviewing several transfer requests. The meeting will conclude with discussion of 2026 pay dates and any other business that may come before the council. The public is invited to attend this meeting, which will also be streamed live on YouTube.com. The LaPorte County Sheriff's Office has released another update on the recovery of Deputy Jonathan Samuelson, who continues to undergo intensive inpatient rehabilitation following a shooting in late May. According to the Sheriff's Office, Samuelson is participating in several hours of occupational and physical therapy 5 to 6 days each week as he works to regain strength, mobility, and independence. Samuelson was shot after transporting a man he believed to be a stranded motorist to a hospital. Authorities allege 22-year-old Sherrod L. Grafton of Chicago shot Samuelson before fleeing the scene. Grafton has since been charged with attempted murder. In its latest update, the sheriff's office said Sheriff Ron Heeg and Administrative Captain Derek Allen recently visited Samuelson during therapy. The sheriff's office also reported that he recently participated in a boxing class at the rehabilitation facility. Following the visit, Samuelson expressed appreciation for the support he and his family have received from the community, stating that he remains grateful for the prayers, messages, donations, and other acts of kindness that have been shown throughout his recovery. I'm Becca Shepherd from the WKVI Information Center. Visit our website, WKVI.com, or our Facebook page, Tri-County News, for all of your local news 24/7.
7: 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This morning, fog with a temperature around 60. Later today, sunny skies and a high near 89, ideal for enjoying the outdoors. Tonight, clear skies with a low around 68, perfect for a comfortable evening. Looking ahead to Tuesday, sunny with a high near 92, bringing warm weather for all. Currently, it's 60 and foggy. I'm Bill Banks. 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
17: In a crowded market for AI tools, Mark Zuckerberg wants to win on price. Meta has unveiled a version of its AI model, Muse Spark 1.1, that includes a new paid tier for developers, marking the first time Meta has charged businesses for access to its models. Caution among higher-income households is a key concern for retailers, and now a new Deloitte survey shows that higher-income parents plan to reduce their back-to-school spending this year. Meanwhile, less wealthy families are trading down to cheaper products. They actually expect to spend more, but not because they want to. It's mostly due to higher prices. Consumers are also spending less on snacks because of rising gas prices. PepsiCo says it saw a 2% decline in revenue in its North American food business and flat volume, even after the maker of Doritos, Lay's, and Gatorade cut prices by as much as 15% on some brands earlier this year. Erica Herskowitz, Bloomberg Radio.
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25: This year's Master Farmers. I'm Eric Pfeiffer. This is Hoosier Ag Today. Earning the title Indiana Master Farmer is a big deal, a big honor. And those honors were presented last week in West Lafayette.
26: Being an Indiana Master Farmer is such a humbling experience to be elected by other people to say that I have done well in the arena of agriculture.
27: It's a real honor to be a part of that group.
28: I can't imagine a higher honor than being nominated or awarded as Master Farmer.
25: Those were just a few of this year's Master Farmers, including Susan Brocksmith from Knox County. Rodney Rulin from Hamilton County shared the award with his wife, Natasha. This year's honorary Master Farmer was Barry Fisher from Putnam County. Also awarded from Posey County, dairy farmers Dale and Lisa Kester, and Stan and Ann Armstrong, cattle producers from Lawrence County. I'm Eric Pfeiffer, Hoosier Ag Today, your trusted ag source for 20 years.
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7: 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This morning, fog with a temperature around 60. Later today, sunny skies and a high near 89, ideal for enjoying the outdoors. Tonight, clear skies with a low around 68, perfect for a comfortable evening. Looking ahead to Tuesday, sunny with a high near 92, bringing warm weather for all. Currently, it's 60 and foggy. I'm Bill Banks. 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
0: Third time this Major League Baseball season.
2: That one's down the line. Tristan Peters, a triple shy of the cycle. Will he go for it? He's rounding second. Here comes a fly. Tristan Peters.
0: That's from White Sox TV. I'm Network Indiana's Nathaniel Finch. The White Sox win 14-1 at home against the Athletics. And you heard it there. Tristan Peters with the league's third cycle of the season. Elsewhere across the Midwest, Hunter Green dazzles for the Cincinnati Reds. 4-0 winners last night against the Cubs. Green, 7 innings, 12 strikeouts thrown in just his second start of this season. The Tigers beat the Phillies 10-2 at home. The Guardians over the Marlins 3-2 in Miami. It's a win for the Indiana Pacers in NBA Summer League action. And the debut of former Purdue great, newest Pacer, Braden Smith. 99-93 is the final against the Cleveland Cavaliers. And while Smith scores just 5 points on 1 of 8 from the field, he records 8 rebounds, 4 assists, and 3 steals in his summer league debut. Indiana will continue summer league action today. They take on the 76ers in Las Vegas at 5:30 Eastern tonight, and again playing on Monday and throughout next week. The Indianapolis Colts sit about 2 weeks away from the start of training camp. And the closer we get, the better and better quarterback Daniel Jones looks in his recovery from an Achilles tear.
3: Yeah, I'm feeling good. Feeling good. I think I've made, you know, a good bit of progress since mini camp, and we'll continue to do that, you know, these next 2 weeks before camp and then on through camp. But I'm feeling really good and feel like I'm in a good spot.
0: Nathaniel Finch, Network Indiana.
4: News, I'm Roxanne Evans. Initial reports from the D.C. Medical Examiner say Senator Lindsey Graham died from a ruptured aorta.
5: The condition is due to a clogging or hardening of the arteries. Senator Graham's office released the statement from the Medical Examiner, which also said a full death certificate will not be released until all testing is complete.
4: Fox's Gernal Scott. President Trump paid tribute, calling Graham a true American patriot. Tensions remain high in the Middle East as military strikes grow between the U.S. and Iran over the Strait of Hormuz. State Department spokesman Tony Pickett tells Fox News our Gulf allies stand with us.
6: We saw our Gulf allies and partners rejecting the idea that any country can charge tolls or fees for transit through an international waterway like the Strait of Hormuz.
4: America is listening to Fox News.
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10: He's lucky to be alive. You're listening to Network Indiana. I'm Jared Lewis. An Indiana State Trooper is doing all right after being shot multiple times at a gas station just south of Michigan City early Friday. ISP says while the injured trooper was being sent to a hospital in South Bend, other troopers ended up finding the person who they say opened fire dead.
12: We were using aviation, drones, canines. All those resources were being used during the search for him.
10: According to State Police Sergeant Glenn Fifield, this is at least the third officer they've had shot in Northwest Indiana this year. The FBI is assisting Zionsville police and fire departments in investigating a fire that was started at a historic building in town early Friday morning. Zionsville Mayor John Stair and many other officials believe it was caused by someone setting fire to an Israeli flag placed outside the building.
13: If you let hate operate in the dark, it's going to stay in the dark. But when you shed light on it, I think people of goodwill will look at this and they'll say, you know what? They're right. This is the wrong way to act, the wrong way to behave. It's the wrong signal to send.
10: The fire caused over $150,000 in damages. No injuries were reported. Mayor Stair called the arson an attack on everyone in Zionsville. Indianapolis City County Council Republicans are calling out their Democratic colleagues for a lack of transparency following a last-minute proposal to pause new data centers. GOP members criticized Council President Mackey Lewis for announcing the moratorium just one business day before the committee meeting without providing the legislation's text.
17: I think my understanding is the amendment would erase all the language that was proposed from the MDC, and the amendment would just say some time period of moratorium.
10: Republican Council Member Michael Paul Hart says they've had quite a week of dysfunction at the city-county building, including an $80 million tax hike and canceled public safety meetings meant to discuss financial audits. And the Indiana Fever remain out west, looking to start a win streak. They're in Las Vegas tomorrow to take on the Aces in Sin City. Tip-off is set for 9.

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0: I miss him a lot, but I know he's in heaven, and I know he's making an impact there as well.
2: Work continues towards a new theater in downtown Culver. I'm Rusty Nixon, Max 98.3 FM News. Culver Town Council held a work session before its regular monthly meeting on Thursday night with those involved with the redevelopment of the Culver Theater property on Lakeshore Drive in downtown Culver. Demolition of the old structure took place on July 6th, and the nonprofit group, the Max and Cucky Performing Arts Theater Foundation, has been working with the town since early this year. It's been raising money and planning the replacement of the historic structure with a larger modern performing arts venue. Early in the year, the group contracted with a small theater business consultant, Web Management Services, to undertake several studies. Gert Neubauer, president of the nonprofit, reported to council on the initial studies by Web.
3: It's just pretty plain obvious that having a single screen cinema is not really an effective use of space or even a remotely highly used facility. Our consultants made it very clear to us that trying to run any type of single screen movie theater would make no revenue at all and would really sit empty most of the time.
2: Current plans would include two multi-purpose rooms, a flat-floored performance area, and retractable seating, along with a catering kitchen, and currently the possibility of a dining area on the roof of the structure.
3: Well, I have to say, early in our thinking, as people were just throwing things on the table and we were having a lot of fun, the thought of something on the roof really got people very excited. Number one, because it would keep people there, and it would be an exciting space, we think, but it would also be a revenue producer for the theater.
2: For more information, you can visit culvertheater.org. Is there life on Mars? David Bowie asks. Well, historic discovery on the planet has a Purdue University connection. Jeanette Cruz reports.
4: Scientists operating NASA's Perseverance rover have discovered organic molecules inside an ancient Martian riverbed for the very first time. Purdue professor Roger Weens says the find brings us one step closer to answering a pivotal question.
5: But Mars does not have much organic material. And so the question is, what little organic material Mars has, is it from ancient life or is it simply out there from the cosmos?
4: A sample will be sent back for analysis. Johnny Cruz, Network Indiana.
6: Councilors, we've had the public hearing. We've heard discussion. We've had letters of recommendation. What is the pleasure of the council?
7: Bill, I would make a motion to suspend the rules on third pass and pass on third read.
6: Ms. Monroe moves to suspend the rules and pass on third read. May I have a second?
8: Second.
6: Second by Mr. Neer. Roll call, please.
8: Mr. Clevenger?
6: Aye.
8: Mrs. Monroe?
7: Aye.
8: Mr. Neer?
9: Aye.
8: Mr. Tardy?
10: Aye.
6: The ordinance has been adopted.
2: With that, the town of Culver became the latest community to approve a DORA in the state of Indiana or a designated outdoor refreshment area in the downtown. Measure passed unanimously with overwhelming public support during the public meeting. There were no attendees that spoke against the measure. A DORA is a state-authorized district where adults 21 and older can purchase alcoholic beverages from participating vendors and consume them outdoors within specifically marked boundaries. Authorized in Indiana in 2023, over 50 Hoosier communities have adopted these zones to boost downtown foot traffic and support local businesses. Culver joins Rochester, Goshen, and Warsaw as towns in our area with a DORA. I'm Rusty Nixon, Max 98.3 FM News. 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
11: From the Tri-County Weather Center, I'm Bill Banks on All News 1520 WKVI. 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This morning, fog with a temperature around 60. Later today, sunny skies and a high near 89, ideal for enjoying the outdoors. Tonight, clear skies with a low around 68, perfect for a comfortable evening. Looking ahead to Tuesday, sunny with a high near 92, bringing warm weather for all. Currently, it's 60 and foggy. I'm Bill.

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5: This is a Bloomberg Money Minute. In a crowded market for AI tools, Mark Zuckerberg wants to win on price. Meta has unveiled a version of its AI model, Muse Spark 1.1, that includes a new paid tier for developers, marking the first time Meta has charged businesses for access to its models. Caution among higher-income households is a key concern for retailers, and now a new Deloitte survey shows that higher-income parents plan to reduce their back-to-school spending this year. Meanwhile, less wealthy families are trading down to cheaper products. They actually expect to spend more, but not because they want to. It's mostly due to higher prices. Consumers are also spending less on snacks because of rising gas prices. PepsiCo says it saw a 2% decline in revenue in its North American food business and flat volume, even after the maker of Doritos, Lay's, and Gatorade cut prices by as much as 15% on some brands earlier this year. Erica Herskowitz, Bloomberg Radio.
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7: 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The odds of him going on to fascinate millions with his talent, 1 in 260,000. The odds of this born racer having 157 career top 10 finishes in NASCAR, 1 in 125 billion. The odds of him winning both the Daytona 500 and the Brickyard 400 in the same year, 1 in 195 million. The odds of a child being diagnosed with autism, 1 in 68. 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
8: This year's Master Farmers. I'm Eric Pfeiffer. This is Hoosier Ag Today. Earning the title Indiana Master Farmer is a big deal, a big honor, and those honors were presented last week in West Lafayette.
9: Being an Indiana Master Farmer is such a humbling experience to be elected by other people to say that I have done well in the arena of agriculture.
10: It's a real honor to be a part of that group.
11: I can't imagine a higher honor than being nominated or awarded as Master Farmer.
3: Those were just a few of this year's Master Farmers, including Susan Brocksmith from Knox County. Rodney Rulin from Hamilton County shared the award with his wife, Natasha. This year's honorary Master Farmer was Barry Fisher from Putnam County. Also awarded from Posey County, dairy farmers Dale and Lisa Kester, and Stan and Ann Armstrong, cattle producers from Lawrence County. I'm Eric Pfeiffer, Hoosier Ag Today, your trusted ag source for 20 years.
12: Work continues towards a new theater in downtown Culver. I'm Rusty Nixon, Max 98.3 FM News. Culver Town Council held a work session before its regular monthly meeting on Thursday night with those involved with the redevelopment of the Culver Theater property on Lakeshore Drive in downtown Culver. Demolition of the old structure took place on July 6th, and the nonprofit group, the Max and Cucky Performing Arts Theater Foundation, has been working with the town since early this year. It's been raising money and planning the replacement of the historic structure with a larger modern performing arts venue. Early in the year, the group contracted with a small theater business consultant, Web Management Services, to undertake several studies. Kurt Neubauer, president of the nonprofit, reported to the council on the initial studies by Webb.
13: It's just pretty plain obvious that having a single screen cinema is not really an effective use of space or even a remotely highly used facility. Our consultants made it very clear to us that trying to run any type of single screen movie theater would make no revenue at all and would really sit empty most of the time.
12: Current plans would include two multi-purpose rooms, a flat-floored performance area, and retractable seating, along with a catering kitchen, and currently the possibility of a dining area on the roof of the structure.
13: Well, I have to say, early in our thinking, as people were just throwing things on the table and we were having a lot of fun, the thought of something on the roof really got people very excited. Number one, because it would keep people there, and it would be an exciting space, we think. But it would also be a revenue producer for the theater.
12: For more information, you can visit culvertheater.org. Is there life on Mars? David Bowie asks. Well, historic discovery on the planet has a Purdue University connection. Jeanette Cruz reports.
14: Scientists operating NASA's Perseverance rover have discovered organic molecules inside an ancient Martian riverbed for the very first time. Purdue professor Roger Weens says the find brings us one step closer to answering a pivotal question.
15: But Mars does not have much organic material. And so the question is, what little organic material Mars has, is it from ancient life or is it simply out there from the cosmos?
14: A sample will be sent back for analysis. Jeanette Cruz, Network Indiana.
16: Counselors, we've had the public hearing. We've heard discussion. We've had letters of recommendation. What is the pleasure of the council?
17: Bill, I would make a motion to suspend the rules on third pass and pass on third read.
16: Ms. Monroe moves to suspend the rules and pass on third read. May I have a second?
18: Second.
16: Second by Mr. Neer. Roll call, please.
18: Mr. Clevenger?
16: Aye.
18: Mrs. Monroe?
19: Aye.
18: Mr. Neer?
20: Aye.
18: Mr. Tardy?
21: Aye.
16: The ordinance has been adopted.
12: With that, the town of Culver became the latest community to approve a DORA in the state of Indiana or a designated outdoor refreshment area in the downtown. Measure passed unanimously with overwhelming public support during the public meeting. There were no attendees that spoke against the measure. A DORA is a state-authorized district where adults 21 and older can purchase alcoholic beverages from participating vendors and consume them outdoors within specifically marked boundaries. Authorized in Indiana in 2023, over 50 Hoosier communities have adopted these zones to boost downtown foot traffic and support local businesses. Culver joins Rochester, Goshen, and Warsaw as towns in our area with a DORA. I'm Rusty Nixon, Max 98.3 FM News. 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
0: 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This morning, fog with a temperature around 60. Later today, sunny skies and a high near 89, ideal for enjoying the outdoors. Tonight, clear skies with a low around 68, perfect for a comfortable evening. Looking ahead to Tuesday, sunny with a high near 92, bringing warm weather for all. Currently, it's 60 and foggy. I'm Bill Banks. 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
12: We had a chance to sit down with New Plymouth Athletic Director Ryan Welch, talk about a number of things, and one of them was his experience on the field when he was a player at Plymouth. It's led to a lot of his success as he's gotten older.
19: I played under some coaches who I feel like really pushed us and held us accountable. But I don't know that I knew it as a 15, 16, 17, 18-year-old, but the preparation. And, you know, if you're going to do something and we're going to put time and effort into something, let's go ahead and just be the best at those things.
12: You can hear the complete interview with Welch. Just go to our website, sportsthemax.net. The historic Monon Bell Classic, a college football rivalry between Wabash and DePauw since 1890. It's going to be held at Ball State's Schumann Stadium in Muncie this year. Relocation for the game is due to DePauw's stadium demolition. It's the first time the game won't be played at either university since 1922. DePauw will be the designated home team. Tickets for that 132nd Monon Bell Classic on November 14th will go on sale in September. That's your sports check. Don't forget, you want your sports news 24/7? 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Our Facebook page as well, Sports to the Max. 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I'm Rusty Nixon, Max 98.3 FM, part of the winning team at Kankakee Valley Broadcasting.
8: ABC News, I'm Chuck Sievertson. More U.S. air attacks against Iran overnight after Iran hit a container ship in the Strait of Hormuz. ABC News senior White House correspondent Selena Wang.
20: Hours after the U.S. launched a large-scale attack, striking 140 military targets in Iran. Iran retaliating, targeting several Gulf nations. Jordan, Kuwait, Oman, and Qatar all intercepting incoming fire.
8: More Israeli air attacks in Gaza City. At least six Palestinians were killed, according to Palestinian health officials. The Israeli military saying that it targeted terrorist infrastructure. Weather extremes continue. Violent storms and flooding from Pennsylvania to Missouri and extreme heat from California to Michigan and Wisconsin. We've learned the cause of the sudden death of South Carolina Senator Lindsey Graham. A ruptured aorta stemming from heart disease, says preliminary info from the medical examiner's office. This is ABC News. After violent short thunderstorms called microbursts Sunday with straight-line gusts up to 70 miles an hour, cleanup is going on in Philadelphia and surrounding counties. Trees and power lines were blown down and some streets flooded. Oil prices jumped and Asian stock market shares were mostly lower today after the U.S. carried out air attacks and Iran retaliated. The price of Brent crude, the international standard, rose to over $78 a barrel. The U.S. benchmark crude went up to over $73 a barrel. Bills that would temporarily limit the construction of large data centers known as hyperscalers await New York Governor Kathy Hochul's signature.
21: Any data centers that are 20 megawatts and above, which are on a much, much larger scale than anything we've really seen before.
8: It's Monday, July 13th. On this date in 1923, a sign consisting of 50-foot-tall letters spelling out Hollywood Land was dedicated in the Hollywood Hills to promote a real estate subdivision. Chuck Sievertson, ABC News.
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23: He's lucky to be alive. You're listening to Network Indiana. I'm Jarrett Lewis. An Indiana State Trooper is doing all right after being shot multiple times at a gas station just south of Michigan City early Friday. ISP says while the injured trooper was being sent to a hospital in South Bend, other troopers ended up finding the person who they say opened fire dead.
24: We were using aviation, drones, cannons. All those resources were being used during the search for him.
23: According to State Police Sergeant Glenn Fifield, this is at least the third officer they've had shot in Northwest Indiana this year. The FBI is assisting Zionsville police and fire departments in investigating a fire that was started at a historic building in town early Friday morning. Zionsville Mayor John Stair and many other officials believe it was caused by someone setting fire to an Israeli flag placed outside the building.
25: If you let hate operate in the dark, it's going to stay in the dark. But when you shed light on it, I think people of goodwill will look at this and they'll say, you know what? They're right. This is the wrong way to act, the wrong way to behave. It's the wrong signal to send.
23: The fire caused over $150,000 in damages. No injuries were reported. Mayor Stair called the arson an attack on everyone in Zionsville. Indianapolis City County Council Republicans are calling out their Democratic colleagues for a lack of transparency following a last-minute proposal to pause new data centers. GOP members criticized Council President Mackey Lewis for announcing the moratorium just one business day before the committee meeting without providing the legislation's text.
26: I think my understanding is the amendment would erase all the language that was proposed from the MDC, and the amendment would just say some time period of moratorium.
23: Republican Council Member Michael Paul Hart says they've had quite a week of dysfunction at the city-county building, including an $80 million tax hike and canceled public safety meetings meant to discuss financial audits. And the Indiana Fever remain out west, looking to start a win streak. They're in Las Vegas tomorrow to take on the Aces in Sin City. Tip-off is set for 9 p.m. Eastern. I'm Jarrett Lewis. 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
27: I miss him a lot. But I know he's in heaven, and I know he's making an impact there as well.
29: The Culver Town Council held a work session before its regular monthly meeting on Thursday night with those involved with the redevelopment of the Culver Theater property on Lakeshore Drive in downtown Culver.
30: I'm Becca Shepherd from the WKVI Information Center.
29: Demolition of the old structure took place on July 6th of this year, and the nonprofit group, the Max and Cucky Performing Arts Theater Foundation, or MPAT, has been working with the town since early this year and has been raising money and planning the replacement of the historic structure with a larger, modern performing arts venue. Early in the year, the group contracted with a small theater business consultant, Web Management Services, to undertake several studies. Kurt Neubauer, president of MPAT, reported to the council on the initial studies by Web.
13: It's just pretty plain obvious that having a single screen cinema is not really an effective use of space or even a remotely highly used facility. Our consultants made it very clear to us that trying to run any type of single screen movie theater would make no revenue at all and would really sit empty most of the time.
29: Current plans would include two multi-purpose rooms, a flat-floored performance area, and retractable seating, along with a catering kitchen and currently the possibility of a dining area on the roof of the structure. The Pulaski County Council will meet this evening, Monday, July 13th, to consider funding requests, budget transfers, and to receive updates from county departments. The meeting is scheduled to begin at 6 p.m. Eastern Time at the Pulaski County Courthouse, which is located at 112 East Main Street in Winnemac. Following a space for public comment, council members will hear from representatives of the Baker-Tilley Municipal Unit Strategic Task Force. The agenda also includes reports from the sheriff, who's expected to discuss the commissary, a transfer request, and a pension update. The Community Development Commission Executive Director is scheduled to present a recommendation to amend tax abatement scoring rules. The EMS Director is also expected to discuss ambulance cameras, deductible payments, and an ambulance. Council members will consider approval of the June 8th meeting minutes before reviewing several transfer requests. The meeting will conclude with discussion of 2026 pay dates and any other business that may come before the council. The public is invited to attend this meeting, which will also be streamed live on YouTube.com. The LaPorte County Sheriff's Office has released another update on the recovery of Deputy Jonathan Samuelson, who continues to undergo intensive inpatient rehabilitation following a shooting in late May. According to the Sheriff's Office, Samuelson is participating in several hours of occupational and physical therapy 5 to 6 days each week as he works to regain strength, mobility, and independence. Samuelson was shot after transporting a man he believed to be a stranded motorist to a hospital. Authorities allege 22-year-old Sherrod L. Grafton of Chicago shot Samuelson before fleeing the scene. Grafton has since been charged with attempted murder. In its latest update, the Sheriff's Office said Sheriff Ron Heeg and Administrative Captain Derek Allen recently visited Samuelson during therapy. The Sheriff's Office also reported that he recently participated in a boxing class at the rehabilitation facility. Following the visit, Samuelson expressed appreciation for the support he and his family have received from the community, stating that he remains grateful for the prayers, messages, donations, and other acts of kindness that have been shown throughout his recovery. I'm Becca Shepherd from the WKVI Information Center. Visit our website, WKVI.com, or our Facebook page, Tri-County News, for all of your local news 24/7.
3: 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This morning, fog with a temperature around 60. Later today, sunny skies and a high near 89, ideal for enjoying the outdoors. Tonight, clear skies with a low around 68, perfect for a comfortable evening. Looking ahead to Tuesday, sunny with a high near 92, bringing warm weather for all. Currently, it's 60 and foggy. I'm Bill Banks. 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
9: This is a Bloomberg Money Minute. In a crowded market for AI tools, Mark Zuckerberg wants to win on price. Meta has unveiled a version of its AI model, Muse Spark 1.1, that includes a new paid tier for developers, marking the first time Meta has charged businesses for access to its models. Caution among higher-income households is a key concern for retailers, and now a new Deloitte survey shows that higher-income parents plan to reduce their back-to-school spending this year. Meanwhile, less wealthy families are trading down to cheaper products. They actually expect to spend more, but not because they want to. It's mostly due to higher prices. Consumers are also spending less on snacks because of rising gas prices. PepsiCo says it saw a 2% decline in revenue in its North American food business and flat volume, even after the maker of Doritos, Lay's, and Gatorade cut prices by as much as 15% on some brands earlier this year. Erica Herskowitz, Bloomberg Radio.
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14: This year's Master Farmers. I'm Eric Pfeiffer. 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
15: Being an Indiana Master Farmer is such a humbling experience to be elected by other people to say that I have done well in the arena of agriculture.
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14: Those were just a few of this year's Master Farmers, including Susan Brocksmith from Knox County. Rodney Rulin from Hamilton County shared the award with his wife, Natasha. This year's honorary Master Farmer was Barry Fisher from Putnam County. Also awarded from Posey County, dairy farmers Dale and Lisa Kester, and Stan and Ann Armstrong, cattle producers from Lawrence County. I'm Eric Pfeiffer, Hoosier Ag Today, your trusted ag source for 20 years.
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3: ABC News, I'm Chuck Sievertson. Iran and the U.S. shooting missiles at each other again. Iran hit a container ship in the Strait of Hormuz. The U.S. then fired missiles at Iran. Iran fired missiles at Jordan, Kuwait, Oman, and Qatar. ABC's Karen Wong.
4: U.S. officials say the new wave of strikes overnight hit dozens of targets to weaken Iran's ability to attack ships in the Strait of Hormuz. The attacks targeted air defense systems, coastal radar sites, and small boats.
3: More Israeli air attacks in Gaza City. At least six Palestinians were killed, including a nine-year-old girl. A dozen others wounded, say Palestinian health officials. Israeli military says it targeted terrorist infrastructure. Violent storms and flooding from Pennsylvania to Missouri and extreme heat from California to Michigan and Wisconsin. Senator Lindsey Graham, South Carolina Republican, died from a ruptured aorta stemming from heart disease, as preliminary info from the Medical Examiner. This is ABC News. There's new research with advice if your teenage son or daughter gets a concussion. A previous recommendation was to prohibit screen time in the first 48 hours to avoid eye strain and interference with sleep. ABC's Melissa Don.
5: In a report from the British Journal of Sports Medicine, teens with a new concussion who had around 2.5 hours of daily screen time recovered 35% faster than those with more or less screen time. Researchers suggest that moderate screen time use keeps young people socially connected and mentally engaged, which may support recovery without worsening symptoms.
3: Experts point out this is only one study, and parents and caregivers should always consult a doctor. Never in history has Congress been so old. The average age of the current Senate is 64. Half the members are over 65. The oldest, Chuck Grassley, in Iowa, 92. Average age in the House has soared from under 50 in the early 1980s to 58 now. Chuck Sievertson, ABC News.
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12: He's lucky to be alive. You're listening to Network Indiana. I'm Jarrett Lewis, an Indiana State Trooper, is doing all right after being shot multiple times at a gas station just south of Michigan City early Friday. ISP says while the injured trooper was being sent to a hospital in South Bend, other troopers ended up finding the person who they say opened fire dead.
13: We were using aviation, drones, canines. All those resources were being used during the search for him.
12: According to State Police Sergeant Glenn Fifield, this is at least the third officer they've had shot in Northwest Indiana this year. The FBI is assisting Zionsville police and fire departments in investigating a fire that was started at a historic building in town early Friday morning. Zionsville Mayor John Stair and many other officials believe it was caused by someone setting fire to an Israeli flag placed outside the building.
14: If you let hate operate in the dark, it's going to stay in the dark. But when you shed light on it, I think people of goodwill will look at this and they'll say, you know what? They're right. This is the wrong way to act, the wrong way to behave. It's the wrong signal to send.
12: The fire caused over $150,000 in damages. No injuries were reported. Mayor Stair called the arson an attack on everyone in Zionsville. Indianapolis City County Council Republicans are calling out their Democratic colleagues for a lack of transparency following a last-minute proposal to pause new data centers. GOP members criticized Council President Mackie Lewis for announcing the moratorium just one business day before the committee meeting without providing the legislation's text.
15: I think my understanding is the amendment would erase all the language that was proposed from the MDC, and the amendment would just say some time period of moratorium.
12: Republican Council Member Michael Paul Hart says they've had quite a week of dysfunction at the city-county building, including an $80 million tax hike and canceled public safety meetings meant to discuss financial audits. And the Indiana Fever remain out west, looking to start a win streak. They're in Las Vegas tomorrow to take on the Aces in Sin City. Tip-off is set for 9 p.m. Eastern. I'm Jarrett Lewis. 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
16: I miss him a lot. But I know he's in heaven, and I know he's making an impact there as well.
18: A LaPorte man is deceased after opening fire on an Indiana State Trooper. I'm Becca Shepherd for Stark County Family Dentistry from the WKVI Information Center. At approximately 5:30 a.m. on Friday, July 10th, Indiana State Troopers responded to I-94 to assist Berrien County, Michigan authorities in a stolen vehicle pursuit that had crossed into Indiana. During the pursuit, the suspect fired multiple rounds from a rifle and pointed the weapon at pursuing officers. The chase continued off I-94 onto local roads. An Indiana State Trooper later located the suspect vehicle, a silver 2019 Ford F-150, near I-94 and U.S. 421. While behind the vehicle, a collision occurred between the suspect's truck and the trooper's patrol car. The suspect then opened fire from inside the truck, striking both the patrol vehicle and the trooper multiple times before fleeing the scene. A large-scale manhunt was then initiated. At approximately 9:16 a.m., the Lake County Sheriff's Aviation Unit located the Ford F-150 concealed in a tree line in rural LaPorte County. The suspect was later found deceased in a nearby cornfield with injuries consistent with gunshot wounds. The suspect has been identified as Kevin W. Myers, age 54, of LaPorte. The injured trooper has been identified as Sergeant Justin Heflin, a 12-year veteran of the Indiana State Police. Sergeant Heflin underwent successful surgery and is currently in stable condition.
19: Counselors, we've had the public hearing. We've heard discussion. We've had letters of recommendation. What is the pleasure of the council?
20: Bill, I would make a motion to suspend the rules on third pass and pass on third read.
19: Ms. Monroe moves to suspend the rules and pass on third read. May I have a second?
21: Second.
19: Second by Mr. Neer. Roll call, please.
21: Mr. Clevenger?
19: Aye.
21: Mrs. Monroe?
22: Aye.
21: Mr. Neer?
23: Aye.
21: Mr. Tardy?
23: Aye.
18: And with that, the town of Culver has become the latest community to approve a DORA, or a designated outdoor refreshment area, in the downtown. The measure passed unanimously with overwhelming public support during the public meeting. A DORA is a state-authorized district where adults 21 and older can purchase alcoholic beverages from participating vendors and consume them outdoors within specifically marked boundaries. Culver now joins Rochester, Goshen, and Warsaw as towns with a DORA. The LaPorte County Sheriff's Office has released another update on the recovery of Deputy Jonathan Samuelson, who continues to undergo intensive inpatient rehabilitation following a shooting in late May. According to the Sheriff's Office, Samuelson is participating in several hours of occupational and physical therapy 5 to 6 days each week as he works to regain strength, mobility, and independence. Samuelson was shot after transporting a man he believed to be a stranded motorist to a hospital. Authorities allege 22-year-old Sherrod L. Grafton of Chicago shot Samuelson before fleeing the scene. Grafton has since been charged with attempted murder. In its latest update, the Sheriff's Office said Sheriff Ron Heeg and Administrative Captain Derek Allen recently visited Samuelson during therapy. The Sheriff's Office also reported that he recently participated in a boxing class at the rehabilitation facility. Following the visit, Samuelson expressed appreciation for the support he and his family have received from the community, stating that he remains grateful for the prayers, messages, donations, and other acts of kindness that have been shown throughout his recovery. WKVI News and Information on the Hour is brought to you by Dr. Andrew Frazier and the staff over at Stark County Family Dentistry in Knox. Now in their location on Highway 35 next to First Source Bank. 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I'm Becca Shepherd from the WKVI Information Center. 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
3: From the Tri-County Weather Center, I'm Bill Banks on All News 1520 WKVI. 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This morning, fog with a temperature around 60. Later today, sunny skies and a high near 89, ideal for enjoying the outdoors. Tonight, clear skies with a low around 68, perfect for a comfortable evening. Looking ahead to Tuesday, sunny with a high near 92, bringing warm weather for all. Currently, it's 60 and foggy. I'm Bill Banks. 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
22: This is a Bloomberg Money Minute. In a crowded market for AI tools, Mark Zuckerberg wants to win on price. Meta has unveiled a version of its AI model, Muse Spark 1.1, that includes a new paid tier for developers, marking the first time Meta has charged businesses for access to its models. Caution among higher-income households is a key concern for retailers. And now a new Deloitte survey shows that higher-income parents plan to reduce their back-to-school spending this year. Meanwhile, less wealthy families are trading down to cheaper products. They actually expect to spend more, but not because they want to. It's mostly due to higher prices. Consumers are also spending less on snacks because of rising gas prices. PepsiCo says it saw a 2% decline in revenue in its North American food business and flat volume, even after the maker of Doritos, Lay's, and Gatorade cut prices by as much as 15% on some brands earlier this year. Erica Herskowitz, Bloomberg Radio.
23: Every day, I wake up at 5 a.m. to give Dad his medicine. 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
2: This year's Master Farmers. I'm Eric Pfeiffer. This is Hoosier Ag Today. Earning the title Indiana Master Farmer is a big deal, a big honor. And those honors were presented last week in West Lafayette.
25: Being an Indiana Master Farmer is such a humbling experience to be elected by other people to say that I have done well in the arena of agriculture.
26: It's a real honor to be a part of that group.
27: I can't imagine a higher honor than being nominated or awarded as Master Farmer.
2: Those were just a few of this year's Master Farmers, including Susan Brocksmith from Knox County. Rodney Rulin from Hamilton County shared the award with his wife, Natasha. This year's honorary Master Farmer was Barry Fisher from Putnam County. Also awarded from Posey County, dairy farmers Dale and Lisa Kester, and Stan and Ann Armstrong, cattle producers from Lawrence County. I'm Eric Pfeiffer, Hoosier Ag Today, your trusted ag source for 20 years.
18: Turning now to funeral arrangements. 48-year-old Mark Patrick Royce of Portage passed away July 2nd. Arrangements have been entrusted to O'Donnell Funeral Home. 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Richard T. Winkler of Grovertown passed away July 7th. 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
2: 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This morning, fog with a temperature around 60. Later today, sunny skies and a high near 89, ideal for enjoying the outdoors. Tonight, clear skies with a low around 68, perfect for a comfortable evening. Looking ahead to Tuesday, sunny with a high near 92, bringing warm weather for all. Currently, it's 60 and foggy. I'm Bill Banks. For your local forecast 24/7, visit WKVI.com.
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29: Third time this Major League Baseball season.
30: That one's down the line. Tristan Peters, a triple shy of the cycle. Will he go for it? He's rounding second. Here comes a throw.
29: That's from White Sox TV. I'm Network Indiana's Nathaniel Finch. The White Sox win 14-1 at home against the Athletics. And you heard it there. Tristan Peters with the league's third cycle of the season. Elsewhere across the Midwest, Hunter Green dazzles for the Cincinnati Reds. 4-0 winners last night against the Cubs. Green, 7 innings, 12 strikeouts thrown in just his second start of this season. The Tigers beat the Phillies 10-2 at home. The Guardians over the Marlins 3-2 in Miami. It's a win for the Indiana Pacers in NBA Summer League action. And the debut of former Purdue great, newest Pacer, Braden Smith. 99-93 is the final against the Cleveland Cavaliers. And while Smith scores just 5 points on 1 of 8 from the field, he records 8 rebounds, 4 assists, and 3 steals in his summer league debut. Indiana will continue summer league action today. They take on the 76ers in Las Vegas at 5:30 Eastern tonight, and again playing on Monday and throughout next week. The Indianapolis Colts sit about 2 weeks away from the start of training camp. And the closer we get, the better and better quarterback Daniel Jones looks in his recovery from an Achilles tear.
8: Yeah, I'm feeling good. Feeling good. I think I've made, you know, a good bit of progress since mini camp, and we'll continue to do that, you know, these next 2 weeks before camp and then on through camp. But I'm feeling really good and feel like I'm in a good spot.
29: Nathaniel Finch, Network Indiana.
9: News. I'm Sue Guzman. Initial reports from the medical examiner's office in D.C. say Senator Lindsey Graham likely died from a ruptured aorta.
11: The condition is due to a clogging or hardening of the arteries. Senator Graham's office released the statement from the medical examiner, which also said a full death certificate will not be released until all testing is complete.
9: Fox's Gernal Scott, the senator, had just returned from a diplomatic trip to Ukraine. Tensions still high in the Middle East. Military strikes grew this weekend between the U.S. and Iran over the Strait of Hormuz. State Department spokesman Tommy Pigott telling Fox, our Gulf allies stand with us.
12: We saw our Gulf allies and partners rejecting the idea that any country can charge tolls or fees for transit through an international waterway like the Strait of Hormuz.
9: U.S. says the latest round of strikes have ended. America's listening to Fox News.
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17: He's lucky to be alive. You're listening to Network Indiana. I'm Sheriff Lewis. An Indiana State Trooper is doing all right after being shot multiple times at a gas station just south of Michigan City early Friday. ISP says while the injured trooper was being sent to a hospital in South Bend, other troopers ended up finding the person who they say opened fire dead.
19: We were using aviation, drones, cannons. All those resources were being used during the search for him.
17: According to State Police Sergeant Glenn Fifield, this is at least the third officer they've had shot in Northwest Indiana this year. The FBI is assisting Zionsville police and fire departments in investigating a fire that was started at a historic building in town early Friday morning. Zionsville Mayor John Stair and many other officials believe it was caused by someone setting fire to an Israeli flag placed outside the building.
20: If you let hate operate in the dark, it's going to stay in the dark. But when you shed light on it, I think people of goodwill will look at this and they'll say, you know what? They're right. This is the wrong way to act, the wrong way to behave. It's the wrong signal to send.
17: The fire caused over $150,000 in damages. No injuries were reported. Mayor Stair called the arson an attack on everyone in Zionsville. Indianapolis City County Council Republicans are calling out their Democratic colleagues for a lack of transparency following a last-minute proposal to pause new data centers. GOP members criticized Council President Mackey Lewis for announcing the moratorium just one business day before the committee meeting without providing the legislation's text.
0: I think my understanding is the amendment would erase all the language that was proposed from the MDC, and the amendment would just say some time period of moratorium.
17: Republican Councilmember Michael Paul Hart says they've had quite a week of dysfunction at the city-county building, including an $80 million tax hike and canceled public safety meetings meant to discuss financial audits. And the Indiana Fever remain out west, looking to start a win streak. They're in Las Vegas tomorrow to take on the Aces in Sin City. Tip-off is set for 9 p.m. Eastern. I'm Jarrett Lewis. 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
1: I miss him a lot, but I know he's in heaven, and I know he's making an impact there as well.
2: Couple of stories out of the Culver Town Council. I'm Rusty Nixon, Max 98.3 FM News. Culver Town Council held a work session before its regular monthly meeting on Thursday night with those involved with the redevelopment of the Culver Theater property on Lakeshore Drive in downtown Culver. Demolition of the old structure took place on July 6th, and the nonprofit group, the Max and Cucky Performing Arts Theater Foundation, has been working with the town since early this year. It's been raising money and planning the replacement of the historic structure with a larger modern performing arts venue. Early in the year, the group contracted with a small theater business consultant, Web Management Services, to undertake several studies. Kurt Neubauer, president of the nonprofit, reported to council on the initial studies by Webb.
3: It's just pretty plain obvious that having a single screen cinema is not really an effective use of space or even a remotely highly used facility. Our consultants made it very clear to us that trying to run any type of single screen movie theater would make no revenue at all and would really sit empty most of the time.
2: Current plans would include two multi-purpose rooms, a flat-floored performance area, and retractable seating, along with a catering kitchen, and currently the possibility of a dining area on the roof of the structure.
3: Well, I have to say, early in our thinking, you know, as people were just throwing things on the table and we were having a lot of fun, you know, the thought of something on the roof really got people very excited. Number one, because it would keep people there, and it would be an exciting space, we think. But it would also be a revenue producer for the theater.
2: For more information, you can visit culvertheater.org.
4: Counselors, we've had the public hearing. We've heard discussion. We've had letters of recommendation. What is the pleasure of the council?
5: Bill, I would make a motion to suspend the rules on third pass and pass on third read.
4: Ms. Monroe moves to suspend the rules and pass on third read. May I have a second?
6: Second.
4: Second by Mr. Neer. Roll call, please.
7: Mr. Clevenger?
8: Aye.
7: Mrs. Monroe?
9: Aye.
7: Mr. Neer?
10: Aye.
7: Mr. Attorney?
11: Aye.
4: The ordinance has been adopted.
2: With that, the town of Culver became the latest community to approve a DORA in the state of Indiana or a designated outdoor refreshment area in the downtown. Measure passed unanimously with overwhelming public support during the public meeting. There were no attendees that spoke against the measure. A DORA is a state-authorized district where adults 21 and older can purchase alcoholic beverages from participating vendors and consume them outdoors within specifically marked boundaries. Authorized in Indiana in 2023, over 50 Hoosier communities have adopted these zones to boost downtown foot traffic and support local businesses. Culver joins Rochester, Goshen, and Warsaw as towns in our area with a DORA. Indiana State Police Trooper continues his recovery in a South Bend hospital after being shot in the line of duty. Sergeant Justin Heflin underwent successful surgery and is in good spirits, according to the ISP. The suspect, identified as Kevin Ward Myers, stole a silver Ford F-150 during a test drive at a Michigan City dealership and was later spotted at a casino trying to swap license plates. After a police chase, the suspect shot Sergeant Heflin multiple times at a gas station. Myers was later found dead in a cornfield with multiple gunshot wounds. Is there life on Mars? David Bowie asks. Well, historic discovery on the planet has a Purdue University connection. Jeanette Cruz reports.
12: Scientists operating NASA's Perseverance rover have discovered organic molecules inside an ancient Martian riverbed for the very first time. Purdue professor Roger Weens says the find brings us one step closer to answering a pivotal question.
13: But Mars does not have much organic material. And so the question is, what little organic material Mars has, is it from ancient life or is it simply out there from the cosmos?
12: A sample will be sent back for analysis. Jeanette Cruz, Network Indiana.
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0: From the Tri-County Weather Center, I'm Bill Banks on All News 1520 WKVI. 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This morning, fog with a temperature around 60. Later today, sunny skies and a high near 89, ideal for enjoying the outdoors. Tonight, clear skies with a low around 68, perfect for a comfortable evening. Looking ahead to Tuesday, sunny with a high near 92, bringing warm weather for all. Currently, it's 60 and foggy. I'm Bill Banks. 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
5: This is a Bloomberg Money Minute. In a crowded market for AI tools, Mark Zuckerberg wants to win on price. Meta has unveiled a version of its AI model, Muse Spark 1.1, that includes a new paid tier for developers, marking the first time Meta has charged businesses for access to its models. Caution among higher-income households is a key concern for retailers. And now a new Deloitte survey shows that higher-income parents plan to reduce their back-to-school spending this year. Meanwhile, less wealthy families are trading down to cheaper products. They actually expect to spend more, but not because they want to. It's mostly due to higher prices. Consumers are also spending less on snacks because of rising gas prices. PepsiCo says it saw a 2% decline in revenue in its North American food business and flat volume, even after the maker of Doritos, Lay's, and Gatorade cut prices by as much as 15% on some brands earlier this year. Erica Herskowitz, Bloomberg Radio.
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4: This is Ty Higgins from the Ohio AgNet. Hoosier Ag Today's founder Gary Truitt recently was honored with the Farm Broadcaster of the Year Award from our National Association of Farm Broadcasting. Gary was really surprised by the honor, but I can tell you many of us weren't. Gary's work for agriculture goes far outside his Indiana borders. Speaking for my fellow farm broadcasters, the 65 Indiana radio stations that have aired Gary's Indiana reports, many for the last three decades, and thousands of Hoosier farmers and rural listeners. Congratulations, Gary.
5: This year's Master Farmers. I'm Eric Pfeiffer. This is Hoosier Ag Today. Earning the title Indiana Master Farmer is a big deal, a big honor. And those honors were presented last week in West Lafayette.
6: Being an Indiana Master Farmer is such a humbling experience to be elected by other people to say that I have done well in the arena of agriculture.
7: It's a real honor to be a part of that group.
8: I can't imagine a higher honor than being nominated or awarded as Master Farmer.
5: Those were just a few of this year's Master Farmers, including Susan Brocksmith from Knox County. Rodney Rulin from Hamilton County shared the award with his wife, Natasha. This year's honorary Master Farmer was Barry Fisher from Putnam County. Also awarded from Posey County, dairy farmers Dale and Lisa Kester, and Stan and Ann Armstrong, cattle producers from Lawrence County. I'm Eric Pfeiffer, Hoosier Ag Today, your trusted ag source for 20 years.
9: 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This morning, fog with a temperature around 60. Later today, sunny skies and a high near 89, ideal for enjoying the outdoors. Tonight, clear skies with a low around 68, perfect for a comfortable evening. Looking ahead to Tuesday, sunny with a high near 92, bringing warm weather for all. Currently, it's 60 and foggy. I'm Bill Banks. For your local forecast 24/7, visit WKVI.com.
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13: We had a chance to sit down with New Plymouth Athletic Director Ryan Welch, talk about a number of things, and one of them was his experience on the field when he was a player at Plymouth. 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
14: I played under some coaches who I feel like really pushed us and held us accountable. But I don't know that I knew it as a 15, 16, 17, 18-year-old, but the preparation. And, you know, if you're going to do something and we're going to put time and effort into something, let's go ahead and just be the best at those things.
13: You can hear the complete interview with Welch. 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The historic Monon Bell Classic, a college football rivalry between Wabash and DePauw since 1890. It's going to be held at Ball State's Schumann Stadium in Muncie this year. Relocation for the game is due to DePauw's stadium demolition. It's the first time the game won't be played at either university since 1922. DePauw will be the designated home team. Tickets for that 132nd Monon Bell Classic on November 14th will go on sale in September. That's your sports check. Don't forget, you want your sports news 24/7? 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Our Facebook page as well, Sports to the Max. 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Go to YouTube and look for, surprisingly enough, Sports to the Max. I'm Rusty Nixon, Max 98.3 FM, part of the winning team at Kankakee Valley Broadcasting.
15: ABC News, I'm Chuck Sievertson. Iran and the U.S. shooting missiles at each other again. Iran hit a container ship in the Strait of Hormuz. The U.S. then fired missiles at Iran. Iran fired missiles at Jordan, Kuwait, Oman, and Qatar. ABC's Karen Waugh.
16: U.S. officials say the new wave of strikes overnight hit dozens of targets to weaken Iran's ability to attack ships in the Strait of Hormuz. The attacks targeted air defense systems, coastal radar sites, and small boats.
15: More Israeli air attacks in Gaza City. At least six Palestinians were killed, including a nine-year-old girl. A dozen others wounded, say Palestinian health officials. Israeli military says it targeted terrorist infrastructure. Violent storms and flooding from Pennsylvania to Missouri and extreme heat from California to Michigan and Wisconsin. Senator Lindsey Graham, South Carolina Republican, died from a ruptured aorta stemming from heart disease, says preliminary info from the Medical Examiner. This is ABC News. There's new research with advice if your teenage son or daughter gets a concussion. A previous recommendation was to prohibit screen time in the first 48 hours to avoid eye strain and interference with sleep. ABC's Melissa Don.
17: In a report from the British Journal of Sports Medicine, teens with a new concussion who had around 2.5 hours of daily screen time recovered 35% faster than those with more or less screen time. Researchers suggest that moderate screen time use keeps young people socially connected and mentally engaged, which may support recovery without worsening symptoms.
15: Experts point out this is only one study, and parents and caregivers should always consult a doctor. Never in history has Congress been so old. The average age of the current Senate is 64. Half the members are over 65. The oldest, Chuck Grassley, in Iowa, 92. Average age in the House has soared from under 50 in the early 1980s to 58 now. Chuck Sievertson, ABC News.
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20: He's lucky to be alive. You're listening to Network Indiana. I'm Jarrett Lewis. An Indiana State Trooper is doing all right after being shot multiple times at a gas station just south of Michigan City early Friday. ISP says while the injured trooper was being sent to a hospital in South Bend, other troopers ended up finding the person who they say opened fire dead.
21: We were using aviation, drones, cannons. All those resources were being used during the search for him.
20: According to State Police Sergeant Glenn Fifield, this is at least the third officer they've had shot in Northwest Indiana this year. The FBI is assisting Zionsville police and fire departments in investigating a fire that was started at a historic building in town early Friday morning. Zionsville Mayor John Stair and many other officials believe it was caused by someone setting fire to an Israeli flag placed outside the building.
22: If you let hate operate in the dark, it's going to stay in the dark. But when you shed light on it, I think people of goodwill will look at this and they'll say, you know what? They're right. This is the wrong way to act, the wrong way to behave. It's the wrong signal to send.
20: The fire caused over $150,000 in damages. No injuries were reported. Mayor Stair called the arson an attack on everyone in Zionsville. Indianapolis City County Council Republicans are calling out their Democratic colleagues for a lack of transparency following a last-minute proposal to pause new data centers. GOP members criticized Council President Mackey Lewis for announcing the moratorium just one business day before the committee meeting without providing the legislation's text.
23: I think my understanding is the amendment would erase all the language
0: that was proposed from the MDC, and the amendment would just say some time period of moratorium.
20: Republican Council Member Michael Paul Hart says they've had quite a week of dysfunction at the city-county building, including an $80 million tax hike and canceled public safety meetings meant to discuss financial audits. And the Indiana Fever remain out west, looking to start a win streak. They're in Las Vegas tomorrow to take on the Aces in Sin City. Tip-off is set for 9 p.m. Eastern. I'm Jarrett Lewis. 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
1: I miss him a lot, but I know he's in heaven, and I know he's making an impact there as well.
23: A LaPorte man is deceased after opening fire on an Indiana State Trooper. I'm Becca Shepherd for Stark County Family Dentistry from the WKVI Information Center. At approximately 5:30 a.m. on Friday, July 10th, Indiana State Troopers responded to I-94 to assist Berrien County, Michigan authorities in a stolen vehicle pursuit that had crossed into Indiana. During the pursuit, the suspect fired multiple rounds from a rifle and pointed the weapon at pursuing officers. The chase continued off I-94 onto local roads. An Indiana State Trooper later located the suspect vehicle, a silver 2019 Ford F-150, near I-94 and U.S. 421. While behind the vehicle, a collision occurred between the suspect's truck and the trooper's patrol car. The suspect then opened fire from inside the truck, striking both the patrol vehicle and the trooper multiple times before fleeing the scene. A large-scale manhunt was then initiated. At approximately 9:16 a.m., the Lake County Sheriff's Aviation Unit located the Ford F-150 concealed in a tree line in rural LaPorte County. The suspect was later found deceased in a nearby cornfield with injuries consistent with gunshot wounds. The suspect has been identified as Kevin W. Myers, age 54, of LaPorte. The injured trooper has been identified as Sergeant Justin Heflin, a 12-year veteran of the Indiana State Police. Sergeant Heflin underwent successful surgery and is currently in stable condition.
24: Counselors, we've had the public hearing. We've heard discussion. We've had letters of recommendation. What is the pleasure of the council?
25: Bill, I would make a motion to suspend the rules on third pass and pass on third read.
24: Ms. Monroe moves to suspend the rules and pass on third read. May I have a second?
26: Second.
24: Second by Mr. Neer. Roll call, please.
26: Mr. Clevenger?
24: Aye.
26: Mrs. Monroe?
27: Aye.
26: Mr. Neer?
28: Aye.
26: Mr. Tardy?
28: Aye.
23: And with that, the town of Culver has become the latest community to approve a DORA, or a designated outdoor refreshment area, in the downtown. The measure passed unanimously with overwhelming public support during the public meeting. A DORA is a state-authorized district where adults 21 and older can purchase alcoholic beverages from participating vendors and consume them outdoors within specifically marked boundaries. Culver now joins Rochester, Goshen, and Warsaw as towns with a DORA. The LaPorte County Sheriff's Office has released another update on the recovery of Deputy Jonathan Samuelson, who continues to undergo intensive inpatient rehabilitation following a shooting in late May. According to the Sheriff's Office, Samuelson is participating in several hours of occupational and physical therapy 5 to 6 days each week as he works to regain strength, mobility, and independence. Samuelson was shot after transporting a man he believed to be a stranded motorist to a hospital. Authorities allege 22-year-old Sherrod L. Grafton of Chicago shot Samuelson before fleeing the scene. Grafton has since been charged with attempted murder. In its latest update, the sheriff's office said Sheriff Ron Heeg and Administrative Captain Derek Allen recently visited Samuelson during therapy. The sheriff's office also reported that he recently participated in a boxing class at the rehabilitation facility. Following the visit, Samuelson expressed appreciation for the support he and his family have received from the community, stating that he remains grateful for the prayers, messages, donations, and other acts of kindness that have been shown throughout his recovery. WKVI News and Information on the Hour is brought to you by Dr. Andrew Frazier and the staff over at Stark County Family Dentistry in Knox. Now in their location on Highway 35 next to First Source Bank. 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I'm Becca Shepherd from the WKVI Information Center. 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
3: From the Tri-County Weather Center, I'm Bill Banks on All News 1520 WKVI. 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This morning, fog with a temperature around 60. Later today, sunny skies and a high near 89, ideal for enjoying the outdoors. Tonight, clear skies with a low around 68, perfect for a comfortable evening. Looking ahead to Tuesday, sunny with a high near 92, bringing warm weather for all. Currently, it's 60 and foggy. I'm Bill Banks. 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
4: This is a Bloomberg Money Minute. In a crowded market for AI tools, Mark Zuckerberg wants to win on price. Meta has unveiled a version of its AI model, Muse Spark 1.1, that includes a new paid tier for developers, marking the first time Meta has charged businesses for access to its models. Caution among higher-income households is a key concern for retailers, and now a new Deloitte survey shows that higher-income parents plan to reduce their back-to-school spending this year. Meanwhile, less wealthy families are trading down to cheaper products. They actually expect to spend more, but not because they want to. It's mostly due to higher prices. Consumers are also spending less on snacks because of rising gas prices. PepsiCo says it saw a 2% decline in revenue in its North American food business and flat volume, even after the maker of Doritos, Lay's, and Gatorade cut prices by as much as 15% on some brands earlier this year. Erica Herskowitz, Bloomberg Radio.
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0: Hoosier Ag Today's founder, Gary Troy, was recently honored with a Farm Broadcaster of the Year Award from our National Association of Farm Broadcasting. A big Texas hats off to you, Gary. Speaking for my fellow farm broadcasters, the 65 Indiana radio stations that have aired Gary's Indiana reports, many for the last three decades, and thousands of Hoosier farmers and rural listeners. Congratulations, Gary, on a job well done.
13: This year's Master Farmers. I'm Eric Pfeiffer. This is Hoosier Ag Today. Earning the title Indiana Master Farmer is a big deal, a big honor. And those honors were presented last week in West Lafayette.
14: Being an Indiana Master Farmer is such a humbling experience to be elected by other people to say that I have done well in the arena of agriculture.
15: It's a real honor to be a part of that group.
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13: Those were just a few of this year's Master Farmers, including Susan Brocksmith from Knox County. Rodney Rulin from Hamilton County shared the award with his wife, Natasha. This year's honorary Master Farmer was Barry Fisher from Putnam County. Also awarded from Posey County, dairy farmers Dale and Lisa Kester, and Stan and Ann Armstrong, cattle producers from Lawrence County. I'm Eric Pfeiffer, Hoosier Ag Today, your trusted ag source for 20 years.
23: Turning now to funeral arrangements. 48-year-old Mark Patrick Royce of Portage passed away July 2nd. Arrangements have been entrusted to O'Donnell Funeral Home. That's in memory of 48-year-old Mark Patrick Royce of Portage. Richard T. Winkler of Grovertown passed away July 7th. 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
3: 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This morning, fog with a temperature around 60. Later today, sunny skies and a high near 89, ideal for enjoying the outdoors. Tonight, clear skies with a low around 68, perfect for a comfortable evening. Looking ahead to Tuesday, sunny with a high near 92, bringing warm weather for all. Currently, it's 60 and foggy. I'm Bill Banks. 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
22: AP News, I'm Marcela Sanchez. A medical examiner says Republican Senator Lindsey Graham likely died of an aorta tear. The South Carolina Republican had just turned 71 years old just 2 days before his death on Saturday.
28: He said, you know, I feel good, but I'm tired.
22: In an interview on NBC's Meet the Press, President Trump said Graham had just gotten back from Ukraine when he called Saturday night. Meanwhile, Senator Mitch McConnell has revealed that a fall led to his hospitalization, breaking the silence about his condition after weeks of speculation about his health. The 84-year-old says he was also treated for mild pneumonia and has been moved to a rehabilitation facility. In Bangkok, Thailand, a massive fire has devastated a beer hall, killing at least 27 people and critically injuring 25 others. The fire broke out shortly before midnight yesterday. AP correspondent Seth Sutel previews this week on Wall Street.
29: I'm Seth Sutel, and this is the week ahead on Wall Street. Markets are getting important updates this week on earnings from big U.S. companies, as well as readings on what's happening with inflation. banks kick off the latest round of quarterly earnings reports on Tuesday. JPMorgan Chase, Bank of America, and Wells Fargo are among those turning in their report cards for how much they earned in the 3 months through June. Thursday brings reports from Netflix, United Airlines, and United Healthcare. Reports on inflation are also due out, including the Consumer Price Index on Tuesday. That's a measure of prices paid by Americans for everything, including food, gas, and housing. Economists forecast that the CPI rose 3.9% last month from a year ago. That would be down slightly from May, but still well ahead of the Federal Reserve's target of 2%. A report on inflation and wholesale prices is due out Wednesday. Seth Sutel, New York.
22: This is AP News. New Zealand actor Sam Neill has died at the age of 78. The AP's Luke Garrett has more.
1: A statement posted by Neill's family on his social media page said his death was sudden and unexpected, but that he remained cancer-free after previously being diagnosed with angioimmunoblastic T-cell lymphoma in 2023. Born in Northern Ireland in 1947, he and his family emigrated to New Zealand when he was seven. He came to prominence in the late 1970s with a series of TV and film roles. In 1979, his career was elevated by the film My Brilliant Career, which brought him international acclaim. But it was Steven Spielberg's 1993 classic Jurassic Park which brought him the highest level of fame.
2: They do move in herds.
1: He came to be known in his native New Zealand as a modest and unassuming person who didn't embrace celebrity.
22: More stories at apnews.com. I'm Marcela Sanchez, AP News.
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30: ABC News, I'm Chuck Severinsen. More of a shooting war between the U.S. and Iran. Oil prices have jumped. ABC's Selena Wang.
31: U.S. officials had expected Iran to publicly commit to stop attacking ships in the strait after weakened negotiations in Oman. But instead, Iran says it opened fire after several ships used unapproved routes and ignored warnings from its navy.
30: Israeli air attacks on Gaza City. Several deaths, say Palestinian health officials. The Israeli military says it targeted terrorists. Violent storms and flooding from Pennsylvania to Missouri. Extreme heat across much of the nation. Cleanup after fast-moving microburst storms in Philadelphia yesterday. Mayor Sherelle Parker.
32: We saw utility poles literally split in half. Like matchsticks.
30: South Carolina Senator Lindsey Graham's sudden death was from a ruptured aorta from heart disease, says preliminary info from the medical examiner's office. This is ABC News. A reminder that wildlife can get wild and dangerous. It happened at Yellowstone National Park Friday, says ABC's Melissa Don.
31: The man and his grandchild stopped to take photos of the bison. Seconds later, the massive mammal then charges, chasing the family around trees before the man is thrown into the air, seriously injuring him. The grandfather is lucky to be alive. Millions of people visit Yellowstone every year to see the park's famous wildlife. Unfortunately, this is not the first time we've seen bison charging tourists.
30: Sam Neill, the actor from Jurassic Park, who also played Holly Hunter's husband in The Piano, has died. He was 78. In court today, a French teen facing mischief and public nuisance charges in Singapore after posting a video on social media of himself in a shopping mall licking a straw from an orange juice vending machine and then putting it back. Some prison time is possible for him. Chuck Sievertson, ABC News.
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9: He was considered a friend until the end. This is Network Indiana. I'm Ryan Hedrick. South Carolina Republican Senator Lindsey Graham passing away over the weekend. Jarrett Lewis reports on the reaction from Hoosier senators.
13: Both shocked and saddened. Indiana Republican Senator Todd Young says his friend and colleague Lindsey Graham was hardworking, funny, and always up for a debate. He appreciated his deep love for America and service to his country. Senator Jim Banks says Senator Graham was a very effective public servant, and their chamber will not be the same without him. His office said it was a brief and sudden illness that took his life at 71. Chair Lewis, Network Indiana.
9: The D.C. Medical Examiner's Office said that Graham died from a ruptured aorta caused by chronic heart disease. Three people shot Sunday on Evansville's south side. The cops were called to Sweetster Avenue. Just before 6:30, they found three people suffering from non-life-threatening gunshot wounds. Detectives are working to make arrests. The U.S.-Iran conflict could disrupt global oil supplies and drive Hoosier gas prices higher. President Trump said Friday the ceasefire has ended, putting a new focus on the Strait of Hormuz.
14: This war is bogus, it's unfounded, and it puts us in jeopardy.
9: That's Congressman Andre Carson speaking to Fox 59. Gas prices this morning, $3.23 a gallon, says AAA. That's up 19 cents from where they were a week ago. Governor Braun's gas tax pause ends on August 7th, which could add about 60 cents per gallon to your gas price. And dozens of people gathered in downtown Zionsville last night to show support for the local Jewish community after fire investigators believe there may have been a hate crime. People waved American and Israeli flags along Main Street and called for unity after Friday's fire heavily damaged a historic home and former business. Investigators say the fire appears to be arson. This is Network Indiana.
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2: The Knox Redevelopment Commission will meet on Wednesday to receive updates on several ongoing projects, including Sunnyside Estates, a downtown parking lot demolition, and the city's facade grant program. I'm Becca Shepherd for Surf Internet from the WKVI Information Center. This meeting is scheduled to begin at 4:30 p.m. Central Time at Knox City Hall, which is located at 101 West Washington Street in Knox. After the approval of the June 17 meeting minutes, commissioners are expected to hear an update on the Sunnyside Estates project. The agenda also includes reports on the downtown parking lot demolition and the city's facade grant application program. Commission members are also expected to discuss the next steps for the property located at 18 South Main Street. The commission will sign vouchers before adjourning the meeting. The public is invited to attend this meeting. The Pulaski County Council will meet this evening, Monday, July 13th, to consider funding requests, budget transfers, and to receive updates from county departments. The meeting is scheduled to begin at 6 p.m. Eastern Time at the Pulaski County Courthouse, which is located at 112 East Main Street in Winnemac. Following a space for public comment, council members will hear from representatives of the Baker-Tilley Municipal Unit Strategic Task Force. The agenda also includes reports from the sheriff, who's expected to discuss the commissary, a transfer request, and a pension update. The Community Development Commission Executive Director is scheduled to present a recommendation to amend tax abatement scoring rules. The EMS Director is also expected to discuss ambulance cameras, deductible payments, and an ambulance. Council members will consider approval of the June 8th meeting minutes before reviewing several transfer requests. The meeting will conclude with a discussion of 2026 pay dates and any other business that may come before the council. The public is invited to attend this meeting, which will also be streamed live on YouTube.com. The Culver Town Council held a work session before its regular monthly meeting on Thursday night with those involved with the redevelopment of the Culver Theater property on Lakeshore Drive in downtown Culver. Demolition of the old structure took place on July 6th of this year, and the nonprofit group, the Max and Cucky Performing Arts Theater Foundation, or MPAT, has been working with the town since early this year and has been raising money and planning the replacement of the historic structure with a larger, modern performing arts venue. Early in the year, the group contracted with a small theater business consultant, Web Management Services, to undertake several studies. Kurt Neubauer, president of MPAT, reported to the council on the initial studies by Webb.
3: It's just pretty plain obvious that having a single screen cinema is not really an effective use of space or even a remotely, highly used facility. Our consultants made it very clear to us that trying to run any type of single screen movie theater would make no revenue at all and would really sit empty most of the time.
2: Current plans would include two multi-purpose rooms, a flat-floored performance area, and retractable seating, along with a catering kitchen and currently the possibility of a dining area on the roof of the structure. WKVI News and Information on the Hour is brought to you by Surf Internet, fast fiber-optic internet now in our area. I'm Becca Shepherd from the WKVI Information Center. 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
30: From the Tri-County Weather Center, I'm Bill Banks on All News 1520 WKVI. 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This morning, fog with a temperature around 60. Later today, sunny skies and a high near 89, ideal for enjoying the outdoors. Tonight, clear skies with a low around 68, perfect for a comfortable evening. Looking ahead to Tuesday, sunny with a high near 92, bringing warm weather for all. Currently, it's 60 and foggy. I'm Bill Banks. For your local forecast 24/7, visit WKVI.com.
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16: This is a Bloomberg Money Minute. In a crowded market for AI tools, Mark Zuckerberg wants to win on price. Meta has unveiled a version of its AI model, Muse Spark 1.1, that includes a new paid tier for developers, marking the first time Meta has charged businesses for access to its models. Caution among higher-income households is a key concern for retailers, and now a new Deloitte survey shows that higher-income parents plan to reduce their back-to-school spending this year. Meanwhile, less wealthy families are trading down to cheaper products. They actually expect to spend more, but not because they want to. It's mostly due to higher prices. Consumers are also spending less on snacks because of rising gas prices. PepsiCo says it saw a 2% decline in revenue in its North American food business and flat volume, even after the maker of Doritos, Lay's, and Gatorade cut prices by as much as 15% on some brands earlier this year. Erica Herskowitz, Bloomberg Radio.
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27: This year's Master Farmers. I'm Eric Pfeiffer. This is Hoosier Ag Today. 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And those honors were presented last week in West Lafayette.
28: Being an Indiana Master Farmer is such a humbling experience to be elected by other people to say that I have done well in the arena of agriculture.
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27: Those were just a few of this year's Master Farmers, including Susan Brocksmith from Knox County. Rodney Rulin from Hamilton County shared the award with his wife, Natasha. This year's honorary Master Farmer was Barry Fisher from Putnam County. Also awarded from Posey County, dairy farmers Dale and Lisa Kester, and Stan and Ann Armstrong, cattle producers from Lawrence County. I'm Eric Pfeiffer, Hoosier Ag Today, your trusted ag source for 20 years.
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2: 48-year-old Mark Patrick Royce of Portage passed away July 2nd. Arrangements have been entrusted to O'Donnell Funeral Home. That's in memory of 48-year-old Mark Patrick Royce of Portage. Richard T. Winkler of Grovertown passed away July 7th. Family and friends are invited to gather today, Monday, July 13th, from 10 a.m. until noon Central Time at Reynolds Funeral Home, Hamlet Chapel. Funeral services will begin at noon at the funeral home with burial to follow at Woodlawn Cemetery in Walkerton. In lieu of flowers, memorial contributions may be made to the Grovertown Community Clubhouse in memory of Richard T. Winkler of Grovertown. Remember, you can find complete obituary information online at WKVI.com.
0: 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This morning, fog with a temperature around 60. Later today, sunny skies and a high near 89, ideal for enjoying the outdoors. Tonight, clear skies with a low around 68, perfect for a comfortable evening. Looking ahead to Tuesday, sunny with a high near 92, bringing warm weather for all. Currently, it's 60 and foggy. I'm Bill Banks. For your local forecast 24/7, visit WKVI.com.
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0: Fox News. I'm Gianna Gelosi. The Senate returns today under a dark cloud after the sudden death of Senator Lindsey Graham.
1: The Washington, D.C. medical examiner's preliminary examination found that the 71-year-old suffered an aortic dissection, or essentially complications from cardiovascular disease. And emergency crews responded to a report of chest pain at a home listed as one of Graham's addresses.
0: It's Fox's Alex Hogan. Lindsey Graham was 71. The U.S. conducting a fresh round of strikes against Iran last night in an attempt to counter Tehran's aggression in the Strait of Hormuz.
2: The U.S. military says it hit dozens of Iranian targets overnight. This in response to Iran hitting another container ship on Sunday in the Strait of Hormuz. Iran, meanwhile, says it targeted United States military facilities in Bahrain and destroyed radar systems in Oman.
0: It's Fox's Jonathan Savage. 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
6: He was considered a friend until the end. This is Network Indiana. I'm Ryan Hedrick. South Carolina Republican Senator Lindsey Graham passing away over the weekend. Jarrett Lewis reports on the reaction from Hoosier senators.
7: Both shocked and saddened. Indiana Republican Senator Todd Young says his friend and colleague Lindsey Graham was hardworking, funny, and always up for a debate. He appreciated his deep love for America and service to his country. Senator Jim Banks says Senator Graham was a very effective public servant, and their chamber will not be the same without him. His office said it was a brief and sudden illness that took his life at 71. Chair Lewis, Network Indiana.
6: The D.C. Medical Examiner's Office said that Graham died from a ruptured aorta caused by chronic heart disease. Three people shot Sunday on Evansville's south side. The cops were called to a

0: tax pause ends on August 7th, which could add about 60 cents per gallon to your gas price. And dozens of people gathered in downtown Zionsville last night to show support for the local Jewish community after fire investigators believed there may have been a hate crime. People waved American and Israeli flags along Main Street and called for unity after Friday's fire heavily damaged a historic home and former business. Investigators say the fire appears to be arson. This is Network Indiana.
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4: Councilors, we've had the public hearing. We've heard discussion. We've had letters of recommendation. What is the pleasure of the council?
5: Bill, I would make a motion to suspend the rules on third pass and pass on third read.
4: Ms. Monroe moves to suspend the rules and pass on third read. May I have a second?
6: Second.
4: Second by Mr. Neer. 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
7: Mr. Clevenger?
4: Aye.
7: Mrs. Monroe?
5: Aye.
7: Mr. Neer?
8: Aye.
7: Mr. Tardy?
9: Aye.
4: The ordinance has been adopted.
3: With that, the town of Culver became the latest community to approve a DORA in the state of Indiana or a designated outdoor refreshment area in the downtown. Measure passed unanimously with overwhelming public support during the public meeting. There were no attendees that spoke against the measure. A DORA is a state-authorized district where adults 21 and older can purchase alcoholic beverages from participating vendors and consume them outdoors within specifically marked boundaries. Authorized in Indiana in 2023, over 50 Hoosier communities have adopted these zones to boost downtown foot traffic and support local businesses. Culver joins Rochester, Goshen, and Warsaw as towns in our area with a DORA. Indiana State Police Trooper continues his recovery in a South Bend hospital after being shot in the line of duty. Sergeant Justin Heflin underwent successful surgery and is in good spirits, according to the ISP. The suspect, identified as Kevin Ward Myers, stole a silver Ford F-150 during a test drive at a Michigan City dealership and was later spotted at a casino trying to swap license plates. After a police chase, the suspect shot Sergeant Heflin multiple times at a gas station. Myers was later found dead in a cornfield with multiple gunshot wounds. Is there life on Mars? David Bowie asks. Well, historic discovery on the planet has a Purdue University connection. Jeanette Cruz reports.
10: Scientists operating NASA's Perseverance rover have discovered organic molecules inside an ancient Martian riverbed for the very first time. Purdue professor Roger Weens says the find brings us one step closer to answering a pivotal question.
11: But Mars does not have much organic material. And so the question is, what little organic material Mars has, is it from ancient life or is it simply out there from the cosmos?
10: A sample will be sent back for analysis. Jeanette Cruz, Network Indiana.
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12: From the Tri-County Weather Center, I'm Bill Banks on All News 1520 WKVI. 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This morning, fog with a temperature around 60. Later today, sunny skies and a high near 89, ideal for enjoying the outdoors. Tonight, clear skies with a low around 68, perfect for a comfortable evening. Looking ahead to Tuesday, sunny with a high near 92, bringing warm weather for all. Currently, it's 60 and foggy. I'm Bill Banks.

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4: This is a Bloomberg Money Minute. In a crowded market for AI tools, Mark Zuckerberg wants to win on price. Meta has unveiled a version of its AI model, Muse Spark 1.1, that includes a new paid tier for developers, marking the first time Meta has charged businesses for access to its models. Caution among higher-income households is a key concern for retailers, and now a new Deloitte survey shows that higher-income parents plan to reduce their back-to-school spending this year. Meanwhile, less wealthy families are trading down to cheaper products. They actually expect to spend more, but not because they want to. It's mostly due to higher prices. Consumers are also spending less on snacks because of rising gas prices. PepsiCo says it saw a 2% decline in revenue in its North American food business and flat volume, even after the maker of Doritos, Lay's, and Gatorade cut prices by as much as 15% on some brands earlier this year. Erica Herskowitz, Bloomberg Radio.
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13: This year's Master Farmers. I'm Eric Pfeiffer. This is Hoosier Ag Today. 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And those honors were presented last week in West Lafayette.
14: Being an Indiana Master Farmer is such a humbling experience to be elected by other people to say that I have done well in the arena of agriculture.
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13: Those were just a few of this year's Master Farmers, including Susan Brocksmith from Knox County. Rodney Rulin from Hamilton County shared the award with his wife, Natasha. This year's honorary Master Farmer was Barry Fisher from Putnam County. Also awarded from Posey County, dairy farmers Dale and Lisa Kester, and Stan and Ann Armstrong, cattle producers from Lawrence County. I'm Eric Pfeiffer, Hoosier Ag Today, your trusted ag source for 20 years.
0: 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This morning, fog with a temperature around 60. Later today, sunny skies and a high near 89, ideal for enjoying the outdoors. Tonight, clear skies with a low around 68, perfect for a comfortable evening. Looking ahead to Tuesday, sunny with a high near 92, bringing warm weather for all. Currently, it's 60 and foggy. I'm Bill Banks. 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
18: We had a chance to sit down with New Plymouth Athletic Director Ryan Welch, talk about a number of things, and one of them was his experience on the field when he was a player at Plymouth. 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
19: I played under some coaches who I feel like really pushed us and held us accountable. But I don't know that I knew it as a 15, 16, 17, 18 year old, but the preparation. And, you know, if you're going to do something and we're going to put time and effort into something, let's go ahead and just be the best at those things.
18: 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The historic Monon Bell Classic. A college football rivalry between Wabash and DePauw since 1890. It's going to be held at Ball State's Schumann Stadium in Muncie this year. Relocation for the game is due to DePauw's stadium demolition. It's the first time the game won't be played at either university since 1922. DePauw will be the designated home team. Tickets for that 132nd Monon Bell Classic on November 14th will go on sale in September. That's your sports check. Don't forget, you want your sports news 24/7? 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Our Facebook page as well, Sports to the Max. 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I'm Rusty Nixon, Max 98.3 FM, part of the winning team at Kankakee Valley Broadcasting.
13: ABC News, I'm Chuck Sievertson. More of a shooting war between the U.S. and Iran. Oil prices have jumped. ABC's Selena Wang.
20: U.S. officials had expected Iran to publicly commit to stop attacking ships in the strait after weakened negotiations in Oman. But instead, Iran says it opened fire after several ships used unapproved routes and ignored warnings from its navy.
13: Israeli air attacks on Gaza City. Several deaths, say Palestinian health officials. The Israeli military says it targeted terrorists. Violent storms and flooding from Pennsylvania to Missouri. Extreme heat across much of the nation. Cleanup after fast-moving microburst storms in Philadelphia yesterday. Mayor Sherelle Parker.
21: We saw utility poles literally split in half. Like matchsticks.
13: South Carolina Senator Lindsey Graham's sudden death was from a ruptured aorta from heart disease, says preliminary info from the medical examiner's office. This is ABC News.
4: A reminder that wildlife can get wild and dangerous. It happened at Yellowstone National Park Friday, says ABC's Melissa Don.
20: The man and his grandchild stopped to take photos of the bison. Seconds later, the massive mammal then charges, chasing the family around trees before the man is thrown into the air, seriously injuring him. The grandfather is lucky to be alive. Millions of people visit Yellowstone every year to see the park's famous wildlife. Unfortunately, this is not the first time we've seen bison charging tourists.
4: Sam Neill, the actor from Jurassic Park, who also played Holly Hunter's husband in The Piano, has died. He was 78. In court today, a French teen facing mischief and public nuisance charges in Singapore after posting a video on social media of himself in a shopping mall licking a straw from an orange juice vending machine and then putting it back. Some prison time is possible for him. Chuck Sievertson, ABC News.
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24: He was considered a friend until the end. This is Network Indiana. I'm Ryan Hedrick. South Carolina Republican Senator Lindsey Graham passing away over the weekend. Jarrett Lewis reports on the reaction from Hoosier senators.
25: Both shocked and saddened. Indiana Republican Senator Todd Young says his friend and colleague Lindsey Graham was hardworking, funny, and always up for a debate. He appreciated his deep love for America and service to his country. Senator Jim Banks says Senator Graham was a very effective public servant, and their chamber will not be the same without him. His office said it was a brief and sudden illness that took his life at 71. Chair Lewis, Network Indiana.
24: The D.C. Medical Examiner's Office said that Graham died from a ruptured aorta caused by chronic heart disease. Three people shot Sunday on Evansville's south side. The cops were called to Sweetster Avenue. Just before 6:30, they found three people suffering from non-life-threatening gunshot wounds. Detectives are working to make arrests. The U.S.-Iran conflict could disrupt global oil supplies and drive Hoosier gas prices higher. President Trump said Friday the ceasefire has ended, putting a new focus on the Strait of Hormuz.
26: This war is bogus, it's unfounded, and it puts us in jeopardy.
24: That's Congressman Andre Carson speaking to Fox 59. Gas prices this morning, $3.23 a gallon, says AAA. That's up 19 cents from where they were a week ago. Governor Braun's gas tax pause ends on August 7th, which could add about 60 cents per gallon to your gas price. And dozens of people gathered in downtown Zionsville last night to show support for the local Jewish community after fire investigators believe there may have been a hate crime. People waved American and Israeli flags along Main Street and called for unity after Friday's fire heavily damaged a historic home and former business. Investigators say the fire appears to be arson. This is Network Indiana.
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5: The Knox Redevelopment Commission will meet on Wednesday to receive updates on several ongoing projects, including Sunnyside Estates, a downtown parking lot demolition, and the city's facade grant program. I'm Becca Shepherd for Surf Internet from the WKVI Information Center. This meeting is scheduled to begin at 4:30 p.m. Central Time at Knox City Hall, which is located at 101 West Washington Street in Knox. After the approval of the June 17 meeting minutes, commissioners are expected to hear an update on the Sunnyside Estates project. The agenda also includes reports on the downtown parking lot demolition and the city's facade grant application program. Commission members are also expected to discuss the next steps for the property located at 18 South Main Street. The commission will sign vouchers before adjourning the meeting. The public is invited to attend this meeting. The Pulaski County Council will meet this evening, Monday, July 13th, to consider funding requests, budget transfers, and to receive updates from county departments. The meeting is scheduled to begin at 6 p.m. Eastern Time at the Pulaski County Courthouse, which is located at 112 East Main Street in Winnemac. Following a space for public comment, council members will hear from representatives of the Baker-Tilley Municipal Unit Strategic Task Force. The agenda also includes reports from the sheriff, who's expected to discuss the commissary, a transfer request, and a pension update. The Community Development Commission Executive Director is scheduled to present a recommendation to amend tax abatement scoring rules. The EMS Director is also expected to discuss ambulance cameras, deductible payments, and an ambulance. Council members will consider approval of the June 8th meeting minutes before reviewing several transfer requests. The meeting will conclude with a discussion of 2026 pay dates and any other business that may come before the council. The public is invited to attend this meeting, which will also be streamed live on YouTube.com. The Culver Town Council held a work session before its regular monthly meeting on Thursday night with those involved with the redevelopment of the Culver Theater property on Lakeshore Drive in downtown Culver. Demolition of the old structure took place on July 6th of this year, and the nonprofit group, the Max and Cucky Performing Arts Theater Foundation, or MPAT, has been working with the town since early this year and has been raising money and planning the replacement of the historic structure with a larger, modern performing arts venue. Early in the year, the group contracted with a small theater business consultant, Web Management Services, to undertake several studies. Kurt Neubauer, president of MPAT, reported to the council on the initial studies by Webb.
7: It's just pretty plain obvious that having a single screen cinema is not really an effective use of space or even a remotely highly used facility. Our consultants made it very clear to us that trying to run any type of single screen movie theater would make no revenue at all and would really sit empty most of the time.
5: Current plans would include two multi-purpose rooms, a flat-floored performance area, and retractable seating, along with a catering kitchen and currently the possibility of a dining area on the roof of the structure. WKVI News and Information on the Hour is brought to you by Surf Internet, fast fiber-optic internet now in our area. I'm Becca Shepherd from the WKVI Information Center. 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
0: 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This morning, fog with a temperature around 60. Later today, sunny skies and a high near 89, ideal for enjoying the outdoors. Tonight, clear skies with a low around 68, perfect for a comfortable evening. Looking ahead to Tuesday, sunny with a high near 92, bringing warm weather for all. Currently, it's 60 and foggy. I'm Bill Banks. For your local forecast 24/7, visit WKVI.com.
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8: This is a Bloomberg Money Minute. In a crowded market for AI tools, Mark Zuckerberg wants to win on price. Meta has unveiled a version of its AI model, Muse Spark 1.1, that includes a new paid tier for developers, marking the first time Meta has charged businesses for access to its models. Caution among higher-income households is a key concern for retailers, and now a new Deloitte survey shows that higher-income parents plan to reduce their back-to-school spending this year. Meanwhile, less wealthy families are trading down to cheaper products. They actually expect to spend more, but not because they want to. It's mostly due to higher prices. Consumers are also spending less on snacks because of rising gas prices. PepsiCo says it saw a 2% decline in revenue in its North American food business and flat volume, even after the maker of Doritos, Lay's, and Gatorade cut prices by as much as 15% on some brands earlier this year. Erica Herskowitz, Bloomberg Radio.
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4: This year's Master Farmers. I'm Eric Pfeiffer. This is Hoosier Ag Today. Earning the title Indiana Master Farmer is a big deal, a big honor. And those honors were presented last week in West Lafayette.
5: Being an Indiana Master Farmer is such a humbling experience to be elected by other people to say that I have done well in the arena of agriculture.
6: It's a real honor to be a part of that group.
7: I can't imagine a higher honor than being nominated or awarded as Master Farmer.
4: Those were just a few of this year's Master Farmers, including Susan Brocksmith from Knox County. Rodney Rulin from Hamilton County shared the award with his wife, Natasha. This year's honorary Master Farmer was Barry Fisher from Putnam County. Also awarded from Posey County, dairy farmers Dale and Lisa Kester, and Stan and Ann Armstrong, cattle producers from Lawrence County. I'm Eric Pfeiffer, Hoosier Ag Today, your trusted ag source for 20 years.
8: Turning now to funeral arrangements. 48-year-old Mark Patrick Royce of Portage passed away July 2nd. Arrangements have been entrusted to O'Donnell Funeral Home. That's in memory of 48-year-old Mark Patrick Royce of Portage. Richard T. Winkler of Grovertown passed away July 7th. 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Funeral services will begin at noon at the funeral home with burial to follow at Woodlawn Cemetery in Walkerton. In lieu of flowers, memorial contributions may be made to the Grovertown Community Clubhouse in memory of Richard T. Winkler of Grovertown. 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
9: 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This morning, fog with a temperature around 60. Later today, sunny skies and a high near 89, ideal for enjoying the outdoors. Tonight, clear skies with a low around 68, perfect for a comfortable evening. Looking ahead to Tuesday, sunny with a high near 92, bringing warm weather for all. Currently, it's 60 and foggy. I'm Bill Banks. 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
13: AP News, I'm Marcela Sanchez. Senator Mitch McConnell has for the first time revealed what led to his hospitalization. The AP's Haya Pinjwani has more.
14: 84-year-old McConnell said in a statement that a fall was what landed him in the hospital 4 weeks ago. The statement comes after weeks of mounting speculation about the Kentucky Republican's health. McConnell explained his long silence as being hesitant to share the vulnerability that comes with growing older. McConnell said he will not be returning to the Senate quite yet, but continues to work with the staff on Senate business. McConnell had polio in his early childhood and has long acknowledged difficulty walking and climbing stairs. Hiya Brinjwani, Washington.
8: A medical examiner says Republican Senator Lindsey Graham likely died after a tear in his aorta. The South Carolina Republican had turned 71 years old 2 days before his death Saturday night. Graham had just returned from a trip to Ukraine. New York Times reporters are subpoenaed after Air Force One stories. AP correspondent Julie Walker reports the decision is raising press freedom concerns.
15: The Justice Department subpoenas New York Times reporters over their story about security concerns involving President Trump's new Air Force One jet, a gift from Qatar. The subpoenas escalate Trump's campaign against the media, which has drawn condemnation for eroding freedom of American democracy. The administration spent $400 million retrofitting and upgrading the plane. Trump took it to a NATO meeting last week, but left on an old Air Force One jet after threats against him made by Iran. The Times, citing anonymous sources, reports the switch was at the urging of the Secret Service because the newer jet lacked some security features, including anti-missile capabilities. I'm Julie Walker.
8: Oil prices jumped and early trading on Wall Street was mixed after the U.S. carried out airstrikes and Iran retaliated. This is AP News.
12: AP Sports, I'm Ray Kempy. Top-ranked Yannick Sinner beat Alexander Zverev in four sets for a second consecutive Wimbledon title and his fifth overall. Sinner's latest title came in his first tournament since his meltdown at the French Open. It was his 10th straight victory over Zverev. Linda Noskova won the women's championship on Saturday, her first Grand Slam title. It's been a frustrating first half of the season for the Royals and Orioles. That was evident on Sunday when an errant pitch struck Baltimore's Blaise Alexander on the left hand. Both dugouts emptied onto the field during the seventh inning of the Orioles' 8-2 win. No punches were thrown, but Alexander sustained a non-displaced fracture in his left hand. Christopher Sanchez of the Phillies will start Tuesday night's All-Star game in his home ballpark. He'll take the mound for the National League against Dylan Cease of the Toronto Blue Jays. I'm Mike Hempen, AP Sports.
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0: ABC News, I'm Chuck Sievertson. The U.S. and Iran again shooting missiles at each other. Iran hit a container ship in the Strait of Hormuz. The U.S. fired missiles at Iran. Iran fired missiles at Jordan, Kuwait, Oman, and Qatar. Oil prices have jumped. ABC's Selena Wang.
1: Iran says it opened fire after several ships used unapproved routes and ignored warnings from its navy. And now declaring it's closing the strait until the end of American interventions in this region.
0: More Israeli air attacks on Gaza City. At least six Palestinians were killed, say Palestinian health officials. The Israeli military says it targeted terrorists. Extreme heat spreading across more of the nation. South Carolina Senator Lindsey Graham died from a ruptured aorta from heart disease, says preliminary info from the Medical Examiner. In a statement on his absence from the Senate, Kentucky's Mitch McConnell says he had a fall and was in the hospital, now in rehab. He's 84. This is ABC News. Bills that would temporarily limit the construction of large data centers known as hyperscalers await New York Governor Kathy Hochul's signature.
2: Only data centers that are 20 megawatts and above, which are on a much, much larger scale than anything we've really seen before.
0: State Senator Kristen Gonzalez co-authored the bills.
2: We cannot afford to have a strained energy grid, and we cannot afford to pay higher energy bills if we did nothing.
0: Never in history has Congress been so old. The average age of the current Senate is 64. Half the members are over 65. The oldest, Chuck Grassley in Iowa, 92. Youngest, John Ossoff of Georgia, 39. Average age in the House has soared from under 50 in the early 1980s to 58. Ryan Blaney won the weather-delayed NASCAR Cup Series race at Atlanta early today. He fought off challenges from Bubba Wallace and Christopher Hill, who finished second on the final lap. Rain and lightning delayed the race by over 3 hours. Chuck Sievertson, ABC News.
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27: A family woke up to some tough news this morning. This is Network Indiana. I'm Ryan Hedrick. Gunshots reported early this morning on Indianapolis's far east side. IMPD says they were called to the Bristol Square apartment shortly after 5 o'clock. That's not far from East 25th and North German Church Road. When they got there, they found a man. He had been shot in the chest multiple times. They took him to the hospital. He was pronounced dead there. Indiana leaders reacting to the sudden death of South Carolina Senator Lindsey Graham, who passed away at 71. Indiana Senator Jim Banks called Graham a very effective senator, saying the chamber will not be the same. Indiana Attorney General Todd Rokita thanked Graham for his leadership and said Hoosiers are praying for him and his staff. And former Governor and Vice President Mike Pence said he and his wife Karen were shocked and saddened, calling Graham a patriot and a matchless voice for freedom and our armed forces. The American Red Cross says it's facing a blood shortage after donations dropped a quarter in June. Johnette Cruz explains why the need for donors is growing.
4: Officials say hospital demand is outpacing incoming donations by roughly 3,500 units a week, driven by the height of the summer trauma season and a drop-off in school blood drives. The shortage is severe for platelets, O positive and B negative blood types. Red Cross Medical Director Dr. Courtney Lawrence warns that emergency rooms, operating rooms, and cancer patients rely on a ready supply, and delays could jeopardize care.
27: Sophie Cunningham scored 20 points and hit 6 3-pointers last night in a win against the Las Vegas Aces, but that wasn't the most impressive performance she had on Saturday. She was a UFC ring girl. UFC CEO Dana White talked about when he decided to hire Cunningham.
6: I love Sophie Cunningham. We've created a relationship, and she was here tonight. And when she walked in, she goes, "Oh, I want to walk around that." I said, "Then you're going to walk around it."
27: This is Network Indiana.
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8: A LaPorte man is deceased after opening fire on an Indiana State Trooper. I'm Becca Shepherd for Surf Internet from the WKVI Information Center. At approximately 5:30 a.m. on Friday, July 10th, Indiana State Troopers responded to I-94 to assist Berrien County, Michigan authorities in a stolen vehicle pursuit that had crossed into Indiana. During the pursuit, the suspect fired multiple rounds from a rifle and pointed the weapon at pursuing officers. The chase continued off I-94 onto local roads. An Indiana State Trooper later located the suspect vehicle, a silver 2019 Ford F-150, near I-94 and U.S. 421. While behind the vehicle, a collision occurred between the suspect's truck and the trooper's patrol car. The suspect then opened fire from inside the truck, striking both the patrol vehicle and the trooper multiple times before fleeing the scene. A large-scale manhunt was then initiated. At approximately 9:16 a.m., the Lake County Sheriff's Aviation Unit located the Ford F-150 concealed in a tree line in rural LaPorte County. The suspect was later found deceased in a nearby cornfield with injuries consistent with gunshot wounds. The suspect has been identified as Kevin W. Myers, age 54, of LaPorte. The injured trooper has been identified as Sergeant Justin Heflin, a 12-year veteran of the Indiana State Police. Sergeant Heflin underwent successful surgery and is currently in stable condition.
9: Counselors, we've had the public hearing. We've heard discussion. We've had letters of recommendation. What is the pleasure of the council?
10: Bill, I would make a motion to suspend the rules on third pass and pass on third read.
9: Ms. Monroe moves to suspend the rules and pass on third read. May I have a second?
11: Second.
9: Second by Mr. Neer. Roll call, please.
13: Mr. Clevenger?
9: Aye.
13: Mrs. Monroe?
10: Aye.
13: Mr. Neer?
14: Aye.
13: Mr. Tardy?
14: Aye.
8: And with that, the town of Culver has become the latest community to approve a DORA, or a designated outdoor refreshment area, in the downtown. The measure passed unanimously with overwhelming public support during the public meeting. No attendees spoke out against the measure. A DORA is a state-authorized district where adults 21 and older can purchase alcoholic beverages from participating vendors and consume them outdoors within specifically marked boundaries. Authorized in Indiana in 2023, over 50 Hoosier communities have adopted these zones to boost downtown foot traffic and support local businesses. Culver now joins Rochester, Goshen, and Warsaw as towns with a DORA. The Knox Redevelopment Commission will meet on Wednesday to receive updates on several ongoing projects, including Sunnyside Estates, a downtown parking lot demolition, and the city's facade grant program. This meeting is scheduled to begin at 4:30 p.m. Central Time at Knox City Hall, which is located at 101 West Washington Street in Knox. After the approval of the June 17 meeting minutes, commissioners are expected to hear an update on the Sunnyside Estates project. The agenda also includes reports on the downtown parking lot demolition and the city's facade grant application program. Commission members are also expected to discuss the next steps for the property located at 18 South Main Street. The commission will sign vouchers before adjourning the meeting. The public is invited to attend this meeting. WKVI News and information on the hour is brought to you by Surf Internet, fast fiber optic internet now in our area. 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
0: 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Today, sunny with a high near 89, making it a perfect day for outdoor activities. Enjoy the warmth and sunshine throughout the day. Tonight, clear with a low around 68, providing a comfortable evening for relaxation. Looking ahead to Tuesday, sunny with a high near 92, and it will feel quite warm. Tuesday night will remain clear, with a low around 70. Currently, it's 61 and clear. I'm Bill Banks. For your local forecast 24/7, visit WKVI.com.
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18: This is a Bloomberg Money Minute. In a crowded market for AI tools, Mark Zuckerberg wants to win on price. Meta has unveiled a version of its AI model, Muse Spark 1.1, that includes a new paid tier for developers, marking the first time Meta has charged businesses for access to its models. Caution among higher-income households is a key concern for retailers. And now a new Deloitte survey shows that higher-income parents plan to reduce their back-to-school spending this year. Meanwhile, less wealthy families are trading down to cheaper products. They actually expect to spend more, but not because they want to. It's mostly due to higher prices. Consumers are also spending less on snacks because of rising gas prices. PepsiCo says it saw a 2% decline in revenue in its North American food business and flat volume, even after the maker of Doritos, Lay's, and Gatorade cut prices by as much as 15% on some brands earlier this year. Erica Herskowitz, Bloomberg Radio.
19: 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Today, chatting with physician's assistant and local Francisville native, Alex Charzan.
21: Yeah, I'm a physician assistant specializing in orthopedic surgery here at the hospital.
19: What gave you the desire for that area of medicine?
21: Yeah, so growing up, I always was kind of fascinated with the human body and how it works. 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
19: Well, what's some of your background, your education and all that?
21: 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Still University in Mesa, Arizona. And I've been doing orthopedics ever since that time.
19: Alex Charzan, part of the orthopedics team at our local community hospital, Pulaski Memorial Hospital, quality care closer to home.
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29: A boy born in Joplin, Missouri was fascinated by anything with wheels and a motor. The odds of him going on to fascinate millions with his talent, 1 in 260,000. The odds of this born racer having 157 career top 10 finishes in NASCAR? 1 in 125 billion. The odds of him winning both the Daytona 500 and the Brickyard 400 in the same year? 1 in 195 million. The odds of a child being diagnosed with autism? 1 in 68. 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
1: This year's Master Farmers. I'm Eric Pfeiffer. This is Hoosier Ag Today. Earning the title Indiana Master Farmer is a big deal, a big honor. And those honors were presented last week in West Lafayette.
2: Being an Indiana Master Farmer is such a humbling experience to be elected by other people to say that I have done well in the arena of agriculture.
3: It's a real honor to be a part of that group.
5: I can't imagine a higher honor than being nominated or awarded as Master Farmer.
1: Those were just a few of this year's Master Farmers, including Susan Brocksmith from Knox County. Rodney Rulin from Hamilton County shared the award with his wife, Natasha. This year's honorary Master Farmer was Barry Fisher from Putnam County. Also awarded from Posey County, dairy farmers Dale and Lisa Kester, and Stan and Ann Armstrong, cattle producers from Lawrence County. I'm Eric Pfeiffer, Hoosier Ag Today, your trusted ag source for 20 years.
8: 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Arrangements have been entrusted to O'Donnell Funeral Home. 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Richard T. Winkler of Grovertown passed away July 7th. 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
20: 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Today, sunny with a high near 89, making it a perfect day for outdoor activities. Enjoy the warmth and sunshine throughout the day. Tonight, clear with a low around 68, providing a comfortable evening for relaxation. Looking ahead to Tuesday, sunny with a high near 92, and it will feel quite warm. Tuesday night will remain clear, with a low around 70. Currently, it's 61 and clear. I'm Bill Banks. For your local forecast 24/7, visit WKVI.com.
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0: Network Indiana Sports, I'm Kirk Darling. Domination in Vegas. Kelsey Mitchell led the way with 27 points to lead the Indiana Fever to a 109-75 victory over the Las Vegas Aces last night on the road. Head coach Stephanie White afterwards.
25: Our team was tough-minded. We locked down defensively after that. I mean, I think we came into the half, they were shooting almost 52% from the floor. They ended the game with 39%. This is again, we're building consistency to these types of efforts.
0: The Fever are 14-9 on the season, heading back to Indy to face the Valkyries in 2 days. The FIFA World Cup semifinals are set. It was nearly an all-European semifinal, but Argentina kept that from happening. They'll face England on Wednesday. Spain and France will square off on Tuesday. Colts quarterback Daniel Jones says he's still on track to return for the start of training camp later this month. He spoke to reporters at a youth football camp he held in Fort Wayne over the weekend.
26: Yeah, I'm feeling good. I've made, a good bit of progress since mini camp, and we'll continue to do that
4: you know, these next 2 weeks before camp and then on through camp. But I'm feeling really good and feel like I'm in a good spot.
6: Jones tore his Achilles last season, which put a premature end to the season. Well, after a long rain delay at Atlanta, the NASCAR Cup Series got the Quaker State 400 in the wee hours last night. Ryan Blaney was the victor when all was said and done after going to overtime. It was a three-wide battle to the finish. It's his second win of the season. Major League Baseball.
7: High fly ball left field. This is well struck. That is back on its way. Out of here. Alex Bregman, three-run homer. And the Cubs have opened up an 8-4 lead.
6: That would be the final score as the Cubs beat the Reds in Cincinnati. Elsewhere, the Pirates destroyed the Brewers 14-5. Network Indiana Sports, I'm Kirk Darling.
9: Fox News, I'm Gianna Gelosi. The Senate returns today under a dark cloud after the sudden death of Senator Lindsey Graham.
10: The Washington, D.C. medical examiner's preliminary examination found that the 71-year-old suffered an aortic dissection, or essentially complications from cardiovascular disease. An emergency crew responded to a report of chest pain at a home listed as one of Graham's addresses.
9: It's Fox's Alex Hogan. Lindsey Graham was 71. The U.S. conducting a fresh round of strikes against Iran last night in an attempt to counter Tehran's aggression in the Strait of Hormuz.
13: The U.S. military says it hit dozens of Iranian targets overnight. This in response to Iran hitting another container ship on Sunday in the Strait of Hormuz. Iran, meanwhile, says it targeted United States military facilities in Bahrain and destroyed radar systems in Oman.
9: It's Fox's Jonathan Savage. 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
26: A family woke up to some tough news this morning. This is Network Indiana. I'm Ryan Hedrick. Gunshots reported early this morning on Indianapolis's far east side. IMPD says they were called to the Bristol Square apartment shortly after 5 o'clock. That's not far from East 25th and North German Church Road. When they got there, they found a man. He had been shot in the chest multiple times. They took him to the hospital. He was pronounced dead there. Indiana leaders reacting to the sudden death of South Carolina Senator Lindsey Graham, who passed away at 71. Indiana Senator Jim Banks called Graham a very effective senator, saying the chamber will not be the same. Indiana Attorney General Todd Rokita thanked Graham for his leadership and said Hoosiers are praying for him and his staff. And former Governor and Vice President Mike Pence said he and his wife Karen were shocked and saddened, calling Graham a patriot and a matchless voice for freedom and our armed forces. The American Red Cross says it's facing a blood shortage after donations dropped a quarter in June. Johnette Cruz explains why the need for donors is growing.
27: Officials say hospital demand is outpacing incoming donations by roughly 3,500 units a week, driven by the height of the summer trauma season and a drop-off in school blood drives. The shortage is severe for platelets, O positive and B negative blood types. Red Cross Medical Director Dr. Courtney Lawrence warns that emergency rooms operate

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2: Couple of stories out of the Culver Town Council. I'm Rusty Nixon, Max 98.3 FM News. Culver Town Council held a work session before its regular monthly meeting on Thursday night with those involved with the redevelopment of the Culver Theater property on Lakeshore Drive in downtown Culver. Demolition of the old structure took place on July 6th, and the nonprofit group, the Max and Cucky Performing Arts Theater Foundation, has been working with the town since early this year. It's been raising money and planning the replacement of the historic structure with a larger modern performing arts venue. Early in the year, the group contracted with a small theater business consultant, Web Management Services, to undertake several studies. Kurt Neubauer, president of the nonprofit, reported to the council on the initial studies by Webb.
3: It's just pretty plain obvious that having a single screen cinema is not really an effective use of space or even a remotely highly used facility. Our consultants made it very clear to us that trying to run any type of single screen movie theater would make no revenue at all and would really sit empty most of the time.
2: Current plans would include two multi-purpose rooms, a flat-floored performance area, and retractable seating, along with a catering kitchen, and currently the possibility of a dining area on the roof of the structure.
3: Well, I have to say, early in our thinking, you know, as people were just throwing things on the table and we were having a lot of fun, you know, the thought of something on the roof really got people very excited. Number one, because it would keep people there, and it would be an exciting space, we think, but it would also be a revenue producer for the theater.
2: For more information, you can visit culvertheater.org. Indiana State Police Trooper continues his recovery in a South Bend hospital after being shot in the line of duty. Sergeant Justin Heflin underwent successful surgery and is in good spirits, according to the ISP. The suspect, identified as Kevin Ward Myers, stole a silver Ford F-150 during a test drive at a Michigan City dealership and was later spotted at a casino trying to swap license plates. After a police chase, the suspect shot Sergeant Heflin multiple times at a gas station. Myers was later found dead in a cornfield with multiple gunshot wounds. Is there life on Mars? David Bowie asks. Well, historic discovery on the planet has a Purdue University connection. Jeanette Cruz reports.
4: Scientists operating NASA's Perseverance rover have discovered organic molecules inside an ancient Martian riverbed for the very first time. Purdue professor Roger Weens says the find brings us one step closer to answering a pivotal question.
5: But Mars does not have much organic material. And so the question is, what little organic material Mars has, is it from ancient life or is it simply out there from the cosmos?
4: A sample will be sent back for analysis. Jeanette Cruz, Network Indiana.
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6: From the Tri-County Weather Center, I'm Bill Banks on All News 1520 WKVI. 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Today, sunny with a high near 89, making it a perfect day for outdoor activities. Enjoy the warmth and sunshine throughout the day. Tonight, clear with a low around 68, providing a comfortable evening for relaxation. Looking ahead to Tuesday, sunny with a high near 92, and it will feel quite warm. Tuesday night will remain clear, with a low around 70. Currently, it's 61 and clear. I'm Bill Banks. For your local forecast 24/7.

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6: This is a Bloomberg Money Minute. In a crowded market for AI tools, Mark Zuckerberg wants to win on price. Meta has unveiled a version of its AI model, Muse Spark 1.1, that includes a new paid tier for developers, marking the first time Meta has charged businesses for access to its models. Caution among higher-income households is a key concern for retailers. And now a new Deloitte survey shows that higher-income parents plan to reduce their back-to-school spending this year. Meanwhile, less wealthy families are trading down to cheaper products. They actually expect to spend more, but not because they want to. It's mostly due to higher prices. Consumers are also spending less on snacks because of rising gas prices. PepsiCo says it saw a 2% decline in revenue in its North American food business and flat volume, even after the maker of Doritos, Lay's, and Gatorade cut prices by as much as 15% on some brands earlier this year. Erica Herskowitz, Bloomberg Radio.
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12: 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I'm Eric Pfeiffer. 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
12: 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Rodney Rulin from Hamilton County shared the award with his wife, Natasha. This year's honorary Master Farmer was Barry Fisher from Putnam County. Also awarded from Posey County, dairy farmers Dale and Lisa Kester, and Stan and Ann Armstrong, cattle producers from Lawrence County. 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
16: 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Today, sunny with a high near 89, making it a perfect day for outdoor activities. Enjoy the warmth and sunshine throughout the day. Tonight, clear with a low around 68, providing a comfortable evening for relaxation. Looking ahead to Tuesday, sunny with a high near 92, and it will feel quite warm. Tuesday night will remain clear, with a low around 70. Currently, it's 61 and clear. I'm Bill Banks. For your local forecast 24/7, visit WKVI.com.
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19: We had a chance to sit down with New Plymouth Athletic Director Ryan Welch, talk about a number of things, and one of them was his experience on the field when he was a player at Plymouth. 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
20: I played under some coaches who I feel like really pushed us and held us accountable. But I don't know that I knew it as a 15, 16, 17, 18-year-old, but the preparation. And, you know, if you're going to do something and we're going to put time and effort into something, let's go ahead and just be the best at those things.
19: You can hear the complete interview with Welch. 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The historic Monon Bell Classic, a college football rivalry between Wabash and DePauw since 1890. It's going to be held at Ball State's Schumann Stadium in Muncie this year. Relocation for the game is due to DePauw's stadium demolition. It's the first time the game won't be played at either university since 1922. DePauw will be the designated home team. Tickets for that 132nd Monon Bell Classic on November 14th will go on sale in September. That's your sports check. Don't forget, you want your sports news 24/7? 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Our Facebook page as well, Sports to the Max. 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I'm Rusty Nixon, Max 98.3 FM, part of the winning team at Kankakee Valley Broadcasting.
21: ABC News, I'm Chuck Sievertson. The U.S. and Iran again shooting missiles at each other. Iran hit a container ship in the Strait of Hormuz. The U.S. fired missiles at Iran. Iran fired missiles at Jordan, Kuwait, Oman, and Qatar. Oil prices have jumped. ABC's Selena Wang.
22: Iran says it opened fire after several ships used unapproved routes and ignored warnings from its Navy. And now declaring it's closing the strait until the end of American interventions in this region.
21: More Israeli air attacks on Gaza City. At least six Palestinians were killed, say Palestinian health officials. The Israeli military says it targeted terrorists. Extreme heat spreading across more of the nation. South Carolina Senator Lindsey Graham died from a ruptured aorta from heart disease, says preliminary info from the medical examiner. In a statement on his absence from the Senate, Kentucky's Mitch McConnell says he had a fall and was in the hospital, now in rehab. He's 84. This is ABC News. Bills that would temporarily limit the construction of large data centers known as hyperscalers await New York Governor Kathy Hochul's signature.
3: Only data centers that are 20 megawatts and above, which are on a much, much larger scale than anything we've really seen before.
21: State Senator Kristen Gonzalez co-authored the bills.
3: We cannot afford to have a strained energy grid, and we cannot afford to pay higher energy bills if we did nothing.
21: Never in history has Congress been so old. The average age of the current Senate is 64. Half the members are over 65. The oldest, Chuck Grassley in Iowa, 92. Youngest, John Ossoff of Georgia, 39. Average age in the House has soared from under 50 in the early 1980s to 58. Ryan Blaney won the weather-delayed NASCAR Cup Series race at Atlanta early today. He fought off challenges from Bubba Wallace and Christopher Hill, who finished second on the final lap. Rain and lightning delayed the race by over 3 hours. Chuck Sievertson, ABC News.
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25: A family woke up to some tough news this morning. This is Network Indiana. I'm Ryan Hedrick. Gunshots reported early this morning on Indianapolis's Far East Side. IMPD says they were called to the Bristol Square apartment shortly after 5 o'clock. That's not far from East 25th and North German Church Road. When they got there, they found a man. He had been shot in the chest multiple times. They took him to the hospital. He was pronounced dead there. Indiana leaders reacting to the sudden death of South Carolina Senator Lindsey Graham, who passed away at 71. Indiana Senator Jim Banks called Graham a very effective senator, saying the chamber will not be the same. Indiana Attorney General Todd Rokita thanked Graham for his leadership and said Hoosiers are praying for him and his staff. And former governor and vice president Mike Pence said he and his wife Karen were shocked and saddened, calling Graham a patriot and a matchless voice for freedom and our armed forces. The American Red Cross says it's facing a blood shortage after donations dropped a quarter in June. Johnette Cruz explains why the need for donors is growing.
26: Officials say hospital demand is outpacing incoming donations by roughly 3,500 units a week, driven by the height of the summer trauma season and a drop-off in school blood drives. The shortage is severe for platelets, O positive and B negative blood types. Red Cross Medical Director Dr. Courtney Lawrence warns that emergency rooms, operating rooms, and cancer patients rely on a ready supply, and delays could jeopardize care.
25: Sophie Cunningham scored 20 points and hit 6 3-pointers last night in a win against the Las Vegas Aces, but that wasn't the most impressive performance she had on Saturday. She was a UFC ring girl. UFC CEO Dana White talked about when he decided to hire Cunningham.
27: I love Sophie Cunningham. We've created a relationship, and she was here tonight. And when she walked in, she goes, "Oh, I want to walk around that." I said, "Then you're going to walk around it."
25: This is Network Indiana.
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8: A LaPorte man is deceased after opening fire on an Indiana State Trooper. I'm Becca Shepherd for Surf Internet from the WKVI Information Center. At approximately 5:30 a.m. on Friday, July 10th, Indiana State Troopers responded to I-94 to assist Berrien County, Michigan authorities in a stolen vehicle pursuit that had crossed into Indiana. During the pursuit, the suspect fired multiple rounds from a rifle and pointed the weapon at pursuing officers. The chase continued off I-94 onto local roads. An Indiana State Trooper later located the suspect vehicle, a silver 2019 Ford F-150, near I-94 and U.S. 421. While behind the vehicle, a collision occurred between the suspect's truck and the trooper's patrol car. The suspect then opened fire from inside the truck, striking both the patrol vehicle and the trooper multiple times before fleeing the scene. A large-scale manhunt was then initiated. At approximately 9:16 a.m., the Lake County Sheriff's Aviation Unit located the Ford F-150 concealed in a tree line in rural LaPorte County. The suspect was later found deceased in a nearby cornfield with injuries consistent with gunshot wounds. The suspect has been identified as Kevin W. Myers, age 54, of LaPorte. The injured trooper has been identified as Sergeant Justin Heflin, a 12-year veteran of the Indiana State Police. Sergeant Heflin underwent successful surgery and is currently in stable condition.
9: We've had the public hearing. We've heard discussion. We've had letters of recommendation. What is the pleasure of the council?
10: Bill, I would make a motion to suspend the rules on third pass and pass on third read.
9: Ms. Monroe moves to suspend the rules and pass on third read. May I have a second?
11: Second.
9: Second by Mr. Neer. Roll call, please.
12: Mr. Clevenger?
9: Aye.
12: Mrs. Monroe?
10: Aye.
12: Mr. Neer?
13: Aye.
12: Mr. Tardy?
13: Aye.
8: And with that, the town of Culver has become the latest community to approve a DORA, or a designated outdoor refreshment area, in the downtown. The measure passed unanimously with overwhelming public support during the public meeting. No attendees spoke out against the measure. A DORA is a state-authorized district where adults 21 and older can purchase alcoholic beverages from participating vendors and consume them outdoors within specifically marked boundaries. Authorized in Indiana in 2023, over 50 Hoosier communities have adopted these zones to boost downtown foot traffic and support local businesses. Culver now joins Rochester, Goshen, and Warsaw as towns with a DORA. The Knox Redevelopment Commission will meet on Wednesday to receive updates on several ongoing projects, including Sunnyside Estates, a downtown parking lot demolition, and the city's facade grant program. This meeting is scheduled to begin at 4:30 p.m. Central Time at Knox City Hall, which is located at 101 West Washington Street in Knox. After the approval of the June 17 meeting minutes, commissioners are expected to hear an update on the Sunnyside Estates project. The agenda also includes reports on the downtown parking lot demolition and the city's facade grant application program. Commission members are also expected to discuss the next steps for the property located at 18 South Main Street. The commission will sign vouchers before adjourning the meeting. The public is invited to attend this meeting. WKVI News and Information on the Hour is brought to you by Surf Internet, fast fiber optic internet now in our area. 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
21: 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Today, sunny with a high near 89, making it a perfect day for outdoor activities. Enjoy the warmth and sunshine throughout the day. Tonight, clear with a low around 68. Providing a comfortable evening for relaxation. Looking ahead to Tuesday, sunny with a high near 92, and it will feel quite warm. Tuesday night will remain clear, with a low around 70. Currently, it's 61 and clear. I'm Bill Banks. For your local forecast 24/7, visit WKVI.com.
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4: This is a Bloomberg Money Minute. In a crowded market for AI tools, Mark Zuckerberg wants to win on price. Meta has unveiled a version of its AI model, Muse Spark 1.1, that includes a new paid tier for developers, marking the first time Meta has charged businesses for access to its models. Caution among higher-income households is a key concern for retailers. And now a new Deloitte survey shows that higher-income parents plan to reduce their back-to-school spending this year. Meanwhile, less wealthy families are trading down to cheaper products. They actually expect to spend more, but not because they want to. It's mostly due to higher prices. Consumers are also spending less on snacks because of rising gas prices. PepsiCo says it saw a 2% decline in revenue in its North American food business and flat volume, even after the maker of Doritos, Lay's, and Gatorade cut prices by as much as 15% on some brands earlier this year. Erica Herskowitz, Bloomberg Radio.
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18: This year's Master Farmers. I'm Eric Pfeiffer. This is Hoosier Ag Today. 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And those honors were presented last week in West Lafayette.
19: Being an Indiana Master Farmer is such a humbling experience to be elected by other people to say that I have done well in the arena of agriculture.
20: It's a real honor to be a part of that group.
30: I can't imagine a higher honor than being nominated or awarded as Master Farmer.
18: Those were just a few of this year's Master Farmers, including Susan Brocksmith from Knox County. Rodney Rulin from Hamilton County shared the award with his wife, Natasha. This year's honorary Master Farmer was Barry Fisher from Putnam County. Also awarded from Posey County, dairy farmers Dale and Lisa Kester, and Stan and Ann Armstrong, cattle producers from Lawrence County. I'm Eric Pfeiffer, Hoosier Ag Today, your trusted ag source for 20 years.
8: Turning now to funeral arrangements. 48-year-old Mark Patrick Royce of Portage passed away July 2nd. Arrangements have been entrusted to O'Donnell Funeral Home. 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Richard T. Winkler of Grovertown passed away July 7th. 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
3: 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Today, sunny with a high near 89, making it a perfect day for outdoor activities. Enjoy the warmth and sunshine throughout the day. Tonight, clear with a low around 68, providing a comfortable evening for relaxation. Looking ahead to Tuesday, sunny with a high near 92, and it will feel quite warm. Tuesday night will remain clear, with a low around 70. Currently, it's 61 and clear. I'm Bill Banks. For your local forecast 24/7, visit WKVI.com.
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21: ABC News, I'm Chuck Sievertson. The U.S. and Iran again shooting missiles at each other. Oil prices have jumped, and so could gasoline. On the Strait of Hormuz, ABC News Chief White House Correspondent Mary Bruce.
1: Reopening the Strait, of course, was at the heart of this memorandum of understanding that was intended to buy more time to negotiate a longer-term lasting nuclear deal, the issue at the heart of this conflict. But the two sides haven't even been able to get to that point amid these escalating back-and-forth strikes.
21: More Israeli air attacks in Gaza City. Storms and flooding from the Midwest to the east, extreme heat spreading across more of the nation, creating a bigger wildfire danger. South Carolina Senator Lindsey Graham's sudden death was due to a ruptured aorta from heart disease, says preliminary info from the medical examiner. In a statement explaining his absence from the Senate, Kentucky's Mitch McConnell says he had a fall last month and was in the hospital, now in rehab. McConnell's 84. This is ABC News. A Russian missile attack on the Ukrainian city of Sumy Saturday was caught on security cameras. Windows shattering in a coffee shop. A playground, people dropped to the ground. Adults covered kids with their bodies. Ukrainian officials say at least five people were killed. Sam Neill, the actor from Jurassic Park, who also played Holly Hunter's husband in The Piano, has died. 78. In Omen 3, The Final Conflict, Neill played Damien the Antichrist, and he also played Cardinal Thomas Wolsey in The Tudors. In court today, a French teen facing mischief and public nuisance charges in Singapore after posting a video on social media of himself in a shopping mall licking a straw from an orange juice vending machine and then putting it back. Some prison time's possible. The vending machine company says it'll upgrade its machines to include individually packaged straws and straw compartments that unlock only after the transaction is finally completed. Chuck Sievertson, ABC News.
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4: No one expected this. This is Network Indiana. I'm Ryan Hedrick. A U.S. senator is dead. Jarrett Lewis has more on the unexpected passing of South Carolina's Lindsey Graham.
6: The news breaking Sunday morning of Lindsey Graham's passing. His office said he died late Saturday from a brief and sudden illness. Senator Graham was first elected to the Senate in 2003. Before that, he spent more than three decades serving in the U.S. Air Force. Indiana Senator and former Navy Reserve Officer Jim Banks called Senator Graham one of a kind, adding that he will be missed on Capitol Hill. Jarrett Lewis, Network Indiana.
4: Graham died from a ruptured aorta caused by chronic heart disease, according to a preliminary report released yesterday by the Washington, D.C. Medical Examiner's Office. Indiana gas prices on the rise with regular unleaded at about $3.23 a gallon this morning, up 19 cents from where they were a week ago. Diesel prices moving in the opposite direction, dropping to $4.87 a gallon after averaging $5.53 a month ago. Indiana's next heat wave is here. Temperatures will be in the upper 80s and low 90s, with highs getting gradually warmer as the week goes on.
11: It's going to be several days in a row, and as each day goes on, it kind of gets a little more impactful.
4: National Weather Service forecaster Casey Crosby says it could be another week before we get some relief. Rain is possible in central Indiana Friday, but Crosby says those chances are slim. He reminds you to stay hydrated and check on the elderly and less fortunate. Visitors at the Fort Wayne Zoo were asked to leave the African Savannah exhibit Friday after a wildebeest wandered out of its main enclosure. Zoo officials say the male white-bearded wildebeest, which arrived at the zoo earlier this month, made its way into a neighboring habitat through a shared pond area slightly after noon. Staff quickly cleared visitors from the exhibit to give the animal a quiet space. This is Network Indiana.
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3: 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Today, sunny with a high near 89. Tonight, clear with a low around 68. Looking ahead to Tuesday, sunny with a high near 92. Tuesday night will remain clear with a low around 70. On Wednesday, more sunshine is on the way with a high near 93. Currently, it's 69 and clear. I'm Bill Banks. 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
17: 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August crude is 70 cents lower this midday at $71.38, a far cry from when it was $112 back in April.
18: The pressure on oil may be fading away. More pressure is now starting downstream of that at the refining level.
17: 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Diesel across the state now at $4.88. Cash bids at Indiana's ethanol plants, $4.50 in Marion, $4.51 in Cloverdale, $4.60 in Alexandria, and Louis Dreyfus and Claypool paying 25 cents over the November futures for soybeans delivered this month. I'm C.J. 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
20: Well, let's talk to the patient today as a listener. What might someone, you know, obviously the injuries, but what might someone be dealing with that you could offer some assistance with?
24: Yeah, so I mean, essentially, I see patients from the whole lifespan, essentially from young athletes up to the more seasoned individuals.
20: I like that.
24: Like, or we say a vintage individuals. That's another term. But anywhere from like sports injuries, just you know, acute injuries, broken bones, and then of course chronic conditions like arthritis.
20: What about conditions requiring replacement joints?
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7: This year's Master Farmers. I'm Eric Pfeiffer. 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
9: Being an Indiana Master Farmer is such a humbling experience to be elected by other people to say that I have done well in the arena of agriculture.
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7: Those were just a few of this year's Master Farmers, including Susan Brocksmith from Knox County. Rodney Rulin from Hamilton County shared the award with his wife, Natasha. This year's honorary Master Farmer was Barry Fisher from Putnam County. Also awarded from Posey County, dairy farmers Dale and Lisa Kester, and Stan and Ann Armstrong, cattle producers from Lawrence County. I'm Eric Pfeiffer, Hoosier Ag Today, your trusted ag source for 20 years.
26: Turning now to funeral arrangements. 48-year-old Mark Patrick Royce of Portage passed away July 2nd. Arrangements have been entrusted to O'Donnell Funeral Home. That's in memory of 48-year-old Mark Patrick Royce of Portage. Richard T. Winkler of Grovertown passed away July 7th. 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Funeral services will begin at noon at the funeral home with burial to follow at Woodlawn Cemetery in Walkerton. In lieu of flowers, memorial contributions may be made to the Grovertown Community Clubhouse in memory of Richard T. Winkler of Grovertown. 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
27: 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Today, sunny with a high near 89. Tonight, clear with a low around 68. Looking ahead to Tuesday, sunny with a high near 92. Tuesday night will remain clear with a low around 70. On Wednesday, more sunshine is on the way with a high near 93. Currently, it's 69 and clear. I'm Bill Banks. 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

0: declined to 75. Sophie Cunningham added 20 points off of the bench, hitting 6 of 7 three-pointers. She spoke after the game.
1: I think that's one of the nice things about the Cardinals is clarity. We have nice guys on the team. You know, they're going to get the majority of the shots as they should. Some of us others, we just got to be prepared to

0: Chris Foster. South Carolina Senate Republican Lindsey Graham's cause of death is reported as aortic dissection, a sudden tear caused by clogged and hardened blood vessels.
1: South Carolina Governor Henry McMaster will appoint someone to fill Senator Graham's seat for the remainder of his term. President Trump has said he has someone in mind, but would wait a bit before saying who it is. This is separate from the special election that will take place, likely August 11th, to find who will replace Graham as a Republican nominee for Senate. He had won his June primary.
0: Fox's Jessica Rosenthal. Dozens more airstrikes are reported against Iran, with Iran firing at neighbors hosting American troops in retaliation.
2: Jordan, Oman, Bahrain, and Kuwait all took fire. The Kuwait is saying that border crossings, even an oil rig, were hit out there. There's been a lot of social media traffic suggesting that U.S. service members were injured in Kuwait. Those reports are not true.
0: Fox's Mike Tobin. 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
6: No one expected this. This is Network Indiana. I'm Ryan Hedrick. A U.S. senator is dead. Jarrett Lewis has more on the unexpected passing of South Carolina's Lindsey Graham.
7: The news breaking Sunday morning of Lindsey Graham's passing. His office said he died late Saturday from a brief and sudden illness. Senator Graham was first elected to the Senate in 2003. Before that, he spent more than three decades serving in the U.S. Air Force. Indiana Senator and former Navy Reserve Officer Jim Banks called Senator Graham one of a kind, adding that he will be missed on Capitol Hill. Jarrett Lewis, Network Indiana.
6: Graham died from a ruptured aorta caused by chronic heart disease, according to a preliminary report released yesterday by the Washington, D.C. Medical Examiner's Office. Indiana gas prices on the rise, with regular unleaded at about $3.23 a gallon this morning, up 19 cents from where they were a week ago. Diesel prices moving in the opposite direction, dropping to $4.87 a gallon after averaging $5.53 a month ago. Indiana's next heat wave is here. Temperatures will be in the upper 80s and low 90s, with highs getting gradually warmer as the week goes on.
8: It's going to be several days in a row, and as each day goes on, it kind of gets a little more impactful.
6: National Weather Service forecaster Casey Crosby says it could be another week before we get some relief. Rain is possible in central Indiana Friday, but Crosby says those chances are slim. He reminds you to stay hydrated and check on the elderly and less fortunate. Visitors at the Fort Wayne Zoo were asked to leave the African Savannah exhibit Friday after a wildebeest wandered out of its main enclosure. Zoo officials say the male white-bearded wildebeest, which arrived at the zoo earlier this month, made its way into a neighboring habitat through a shared pond area slightly after noon. Staff quickly cleared visitors from the exhibit to give the animal a quiet space. This is Network Indiana.
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11: State police had a preliminary report on a Monday crash involving a county sheriff's deputy. I'm Rusty Nixon, Max 98.3 FM News. While the Indiana State Police continue investigating after a Marshall County Sheriff's Office vehicle was struck while working a crash along U.S. 31 Monday morning, preliminary investigation by Trooper Andrew Parker indicates that at 7:30 a.m., Marshall County Deputy Matthew Brown was working a crash at U.S. 31 near 13th Road. Brown's vehicle was parked near the inside shoulder with the emergency lights activated while he worked on a separate crash involving a vehicle that was in the center median along northbound U.S. 31. A gold Chevrolet van driven by Carlos Alexis Flores Hernandez, 30, of Peru, lost control as it traveled northbound and sideswiped the left side of Brown's vehicle. Brown was inside his vehicle when it was struck. He was transported to an area hospital to be evaluated and released. Flores Hernandez was found not to have a driver's license and was arrested by assisting Marshall County deputies. At the time of the crash, the area was experiencing lake effect snow that made roads slick, requiring reduced speeds. Average gasoline prices in Indiana have fallen 12.6 cents a gallon in the last week, averaging $2.67 a gallon today. That's according to Gas Buddy's survey of 3,271 stations in Indiana. Prices in Indiana are 20.8 cents a gallon lower than a month ago and stand 23.3 cents a gallon lower than a year ago. National average price of diesel has increased 6.2 cents compared to a week ago and stands at $3.686 a gallon. Lowest reported prices around Marshall County, $2.64 in Argus, $2.99 in Bourbon. Bremen reporting $2.59 as the lowest price. Culver at $2.84, Plymouth at $2.49, and La Paz at $2.59. According to Gas Buddy's price reports, cheapest station in the state was priced at $2.24 a gallon yesterday, and the most expensive at $3.39 a gallon, a difference of $1.15 a gallon. National average price of gasoline has risen 1.2 cents a gallon in the last week, averaging $2.88 a gallon today. Gas Buddy is North America's trusted fuel savings platform, helping consumers fuel up for less for over 25 years at gasbuddy.com. An investigation into Indiana's rental market reveals a statewide collapse of housing safety. Jeanette Cruz has more.
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13: From the Tri-County Weather Center, I'm Bill Banks on All News 1520 WKVI. 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Today, sunny with a high near 89. Tonight, clear with a low around 68. Looking ahead to Tuesday, sunny with a high near 92. Tuesday night will remain clear with a low around 70. On Wednesday, more sunshine is on the way with a high near 93. Currently, it's 69 and clear. I'm Bill Banks. 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

0: Meta has charged businesses for access to its models. Caution among higher-income households is a key concern for retailers, and now a new Deloitte survey shows that higher-income parents plan to reduce their back-to-school spending this year. Meanwhile, less wealthy families are trading down to cheaper products. They actually expect to spend more, but not because they want to. It's mostly due to higher prices. Consumers are also spending less on snacks because of rising gas prices. PepsiCo says it saw a 2% decline in revenue in its North American food business and flat volume, even after the maker of Doritos, Lay's, and Gatorade cut prices by as much as 15% on some brands earlier this year. Erica Herskowitz, Bloomberg Radio.
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5: This year's Master Farmers. I'm Eric Pfeiffer. 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
6: Being an Indiana Master Farmer is such a humbling experience to be elected by other people to say that I have done well in the arena of agriculture.
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5: 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Rodney Rulin from Hamilton County shared the award with his wife, Natasha. This year's honorary Master Farmer was Barry Fisher from Putnam County. Also awarded from Posey County, dairy farmers Dale and Lisa Kester, and Stan and Ann Armstrong, cattle producers from Lawrence County. I'm Eric Pfeiffer, Hoosier Ag Today, your trusted ag source for 20 years.
9: 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Today, sunny with a high near 89. Tonight, clear with a low around 68. Looking ahead to Tuesday, sunny with a high near 92. Tuesday night will remain clear with a low around 70. On Wednesday, more sunshine is on the way with a high near 93. Currently, it's 69 and clear. I'm Bill Banks. 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
4: We had a chance to sit down with New Plymouth Athletic Director Ryan Welch, talk about a number of things, and one of them was his experience on the field when he was a player at Plymouth. 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
5: 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But I don't know that I knew it as a 15, 16, 17, 18-year-old, but the preparation. And, you know, if you're going to do something and we're going to put time and effort into something, let's go ahead and just be the best at those things.
4: 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The historic Monon Bell Classic, a college football rivalry between Wabash and DePauw since 1890. It's going to be held at Ball State's Schumann Stadium in Muncie this year. Relocation for the game is due to DePauw's stadium demolition. It's the first time the game won't be played at either university since 1922. DePauw will be the designated home team. Tickets for that 132nd Monon Bell Classic on November 14th will go on sale in September. That's your sports check. Don't forget, you want your sports news 24/7? 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
6: ABC News, I'm Chuck Sievertson. The U.S. and Iran again shooting missiles at each other. Oil prices have jumped, and so could gasoline. On the Strait of Hormuz, ABC News Chief White House Correspondent Mary Bruce.
7: Reopening the Strait, of course, was at the heart of this memorandum of understanding that was intended to buy more time to negotiate a longer-term lasting nuclear deal. The issue at the heart of this conflict, but the two sides haven't even been able to get to that point amid these escalating back-and-forth strikes.
6: More Israeli air attacks in Gaza City. Storms and flooding from the Midwest to the East, extreme heat spreading across more of the nation, creating a bigger wildfire danger. South Carolina Senator Lindsey Graham's sudden death was due to a ruptured aorta from heart disease, says preliminary info from the medical examiner. In a statement explaining his absence from the Senate, Kentucky's Mitch McConnell says he had a fall last month and was in the hospital, now in rehab. McConnell's 84. This is ABC News. A Russian missile attack on the Ukrainian city of Sumy Saturday was caught on security cameras. Windows shattering in a coffee shop. The playground, people dropped to the ground. Adults covered kids with their bodies. Ukrainian officials say at least five people were killed. Sam Neill, the actor from Jurassic Park, who also played Holly Hunter's husband in The Piano, has died. 78. In Omen 3, The Final Conflict, Neill played Damien the Antichrist, and he also played Cardinal Thomas Wolsey in The Tudors. In court today, a French teen facing mischief and public nuisance charges in Singapore after posting a video on social media of himself in a shopping mall licking a straw from an orange juice vending machine and then putting it back. Some prison time's possible. The vending machine company says it'll upgrade its machines to include individually packaged straws and straw compartments that unlock only after the transaction is finally completed. Chuck Sievertson, ABC News.
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13: No one expected this. This is Network Indiana. I'm Ryan Hedrick. A U.S. senator is dead. Jarrett Lewis has more on the unexpected passing of South Carolina's Lindsey Graham.
14: The news breaking Sunday morning of Lindsey Graham's passing. His office said he died late Saturday from a brief and sudden illness. Senator Graham was first elected to the Senate in 2003. Before that, he spent more than three decades serving in the U.S. Air Force. Indiana Senator and former Navy Reserve Officer Jim Banks called Senator Graham one of a kind, adding that he will be missed on Capitol Hill. Jarrett Lewis, Network Indiana.
15: Graham died from a ruptured aorta caused by chronic heart disease, according to a preliminary report released yesterday by the Washington, D.C. Medical Examiner's Office. Indiana gas prices on the rise, with regular unleaded at about $3.23 a gallon this morning, up 19 cents from where they were a week ago. Diesel prices moving in the opposite direction, dropping to $4.87 a gallon after averaging $5.53 a month ago. Indiana's next heat wave is here. Temperatures will be in the upper 80s and low 90s, with highs getting gradually warmer as the week goes on.
16: It's going to be several days in a row, and as each day goes on, it kind of gets a little more impactful.
15: National Weather Service forecaster Casey Crosby says it could be another week before we get some relief. Rain is possible in central Indiana Friday, but Crosby says those chances are slim. He reminds you to stay hydrated and check on the elderly and less fortunate. Visitors at the Fort Wayne Zoo were asked to leave the African Savanna exhibit Friday after a wildebeest wandered out of its main enclosure. Zoo officials say the male white-bearded wildebeest, which arrived at the zoo earlier this month, made its way into a neighboring habitat through a shared pond area slightly after noon. Staff quickly cleared visitors from the exhibit to give the animal a quiet space. This is Network Indiana.
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2: 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Today, sunny with a high near 89. Tonight, clear with a low around 68. Looking ahead to Tuesday, sunny with a high near 92. Tuesday night will remain clear with a low around 70. On Wednesday, more sunshine is on the way with a high near 93. Currently, it's 69 and clear. I'm Bill Banks. 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
19: 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August crude is 70 cents lower this midday at $71.38, a far cry from when it was $112 back in April.
20: The pressure on oil may be fading away. More pressure is now starting downstream of that at the refining level.
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19: This year's Master Farmers. I'm Eric Pfeiffer. This is Hoosier Ag Today. Earning the title Indiana Master Farmer is a big deal, a big honor. And those honors were presented last week in West Lafayette.
31: Being an Indiana Master Farmer is such a humbling experience to be elected by other people to say that I have done well in the arena of agriculture.
32: It's a real honor to be a part of that group.
33: I can't imagine a higher honor than being nominated or awarded as Master Farmer.
19: Those were just a few of this year's Master Farmers, including Susan Brocksmith from Knox County. Rodney Rulin from Hamilton County shared the award with his wife, Natasha. This year's honorary Master Farmer was Barry Fisher from Putnam County. Also awarded from Posey County, dairy farmers Dale and Lisa Kester, and Stan and Ann Armstrong, cattle producers from Lawrence County. I'm Eric Pfeiffer, Hoosier Ag Today, your trusted ag source for 20 years.
34: Turning now to funeral arrangements. 48-year-old Mark Patrick Royce of Portage passed away July 2nd. Arrangements have been entrusted to O'Donnell Funeral Home. That's in memory of 48-year-old Mark Patrick Royce of Portage. Richard T. Winkler of Grovertown passed away July 7th. 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Funeral services will begin at noon at the funeral home with burial to follow at Woodlawn Cemetery in Walkerton. In lieu of flowers, memorial contributions may be made to the Grovertown Community Clubhouse in memory of Richard T. Winkler of Grovertown. Remember, you can find complete obituary information online at WKVI.com.
3: 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Today, sunny with a high near 89. Tonight, clear with a low around 68. Looking ahead to Tuesday, sunny with a high near 92. Tuesday night will remain clear with a low around 70. On Wednesday, more sunshine is on the way with a high near 93. Currently, it's 69 and clear. I'm Bill Banks. 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
4: AP News, I'm Marcela Sanchez. Senator Mitch McConnell has for the first time revealed what led to his hospitalization. The AP's Haya Pinjwani has more.
5: 84-year-old McConnell said in a statement that a fall was what landed him in the hospital 4 weeks ago. The statement comes after weeks of mounting speculation about the Kentucky Republican's health. McConnell explained his long silence as being hesitant to share the vulnerability that comes with growing older. McConnell said he will not be returning to the Senate quite yet, but continues to work with the staff on Senate business. McConnell had polio in his early childhood and has long acknowledged difficulty walking and climbing stairs. Haya Pinjwani, Washington.
4: A medical examiner says Republican Senator Lindsey Graham likely died after a tear in his aorta. The South Carolina Republican had turned 71 years old 2 days before his death Saturday night. Graham had just returned from a trip to Ukraine. New York Times reporters are subpoenaed after Air Force One stories. AP correspondent Julie Walker reports the decision is raising press freedom concerns.
6: The Justice Department subpoenas New York Times reporters over their story about security concerns involving President Trump's new Air Force One jet, a gift from Qatar. The subpoenas escalate Trump's campaign against the media, which has drawn condemnation for eroding freedom of American democracy. The administration spent $400 million retrofitting and upgrading the plane. Trump took it to a NATO meeting last week, but left on an old Air Force One jet after threats against him made by Iran. The Times, citing anonymous sources, reports the switch was at the urging of the Secret Service because the newer jet lacked some security features, including anti-missile capabilities. I'm Julie Walker.
4: Oil prices jumped and early trading on Wall Street was mixed after the U.S. carried out airstrikes and Iran retaliated. This is AP News.
19: Sports. Top-ranked Yannick Sinner beat Alexander Zverev in four sets for a second consecutive Wimbledon title and his fifth overall. Sinner's latest title came in his first tournament since his meltdown at the French Open. It was his 10th straight victory over Zverev. Linda Nazarova won the women's championship on Saturday, her first Grand Slam title. It's been a frustrating first half of the season for the Royals and Orioles. That was evident on Sunday when an errant pitch struck Baltimore's Blaise Alexander on the left hand. Both dugouts emptied onto the field during the seventh inning of the Orioles' 8-2 win. No punches were thrown, but Alexander sustained a non-displaced fracture in his left hand. Christopher Sanchez of the Phillies will start Tuesday night's All-Star game in his home ballpark. He'll take the mound for the National League against Dylan Cease of the Toronto Blue Jays. I'm Mike Hempen, AP Sports.
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9: No one expected this. This is Network Indiana. I'm Ryan Hedrick. A U.S. senator is dead. Jarrett Lewis has more on the unexpected passing of South Carolina's Lindsey Graham.
10: The news breaking Sunday morning of Lindsey Graham's passing. His office said he died late Saturday from a brief and sudden illness. Senator Graham was first elected to the Senate in 2003. Before that, he spent more than three decades serving in the U.S. Air Force. Indiana Senator and former Navy Reserve Officer Jim Banks called Senator Graham one of a kind, adding that he will be missed on Capitol Hill. Chair Lewis, Network Indiana.
9: Graham died from a ruptured aorta caused by chronic heart disease, according to a preliminary report released yesterday by the Washington, D.C. Medical Examiner's Office. Indiana gas prices on the rise, with regular unleaded at about $3.23 a gallon this morning, up 19 cents from where they were a week ago. Diesel prices moving in the opposite direction, dropping to $4.87 a gallon after averaging $5.53 a month ago. Indiana's next heat wave is here. Temperatures will be in the upper 80s and low 90s, with highs getting gradually warmer as the week goes on.
11: It's going to be several days in a row, and as each day goes on, it kind of gets a little more impactful.
9: National Weather Service forecaster Casey Crosby says it could be another week before we get some relief. Rain is possible in central Indiana Friday, but Crosby says those chances are slim. He reminds you to stay hydrated and check on the elderly and less fortunate. Visitors at the Fort Wayne Zoo were asked to leave the African Savannah exhibit Friday after a wildebeest wandered out of its main enclosure. Zoo officials say the male white-bearded wildebeest, which arrived at the zoo earlier this month, made its way into a neighboring habitat through a shared pond area slightly after noon. Staff quickly cleared visitors from the exhibit to give the animal a quiet space. This is Network Indiana.
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14: State police had a preliminary report on a Monday crash involving a county sheriff's deputy. I'm Rusty Nixon, Max 98.3 FM News. While the Indiana State Police continue investigating after a Marshall County Sheriff's Office vehicle was struck while working a crash along U.S. 31 Monday morning, preliminary investigation by Trooper Andrew Barker indicates that at 7:30 a.m., Marshall County Deputy Matthew Brown was working a crash at U.S. 31 near 13th Road. Brown's vehicle was parked near the inside shoulder with the emergency lights activated, while he worked on a separate crash involving a vehicle that was in the center median along northbound U.S. 31. Gold Chevrolet van driven by Carlos Alexis Flores Hernandez, 30, of Peru, lost control as it traveled northbound and sideswiped the left side of Brown's vehicle. Brown was inside his vehicle when it was struck. He was transported to an area hospital to be evaluated and released. Flores Hernandez was found not to have a driver's license and was arrested by assisting Marshall County deputies. At the time of the crash, the area was experiencing lake effect snow that made roads slick, requiring reduced speeds. Average gasoline prices in Indiana have fallen 12.6 cents a gallon in the last week, averaging $2.67 a gallon today. That's according to Gas Buddy's survey of 3,271 stations in Indiana. Prices in Indiana are 20.8 cents a gallon lower than a month ago and stand 23.3 cents a gallon lower than a year ago. National average price of diesel has increased 6.2 cents compared to a week ago and stands at $3.686 a gallon. Lowest reported prices around Marshall County, $2.64 in Argus, $2.99 in Bourbon. Bremen reporting $2.59 as the lowest price. Culver at $2.84, Plymouth at $2.49, and La Paz at $2.59. According to Gas Buddy's price reports, cheapest station in the state was priced at $2.24 a gallon yesterday, and the most expensive at $3.39 a gallon, a difference of $1.15 a gallon. National average price of gasoline has risen 1.2 cents a gallon in the last week, averaging $2.88 a gallon today. Gas Buddy is North America's trusted fuel savings platform, helping consumers fuel up for less for over 25 years at gasbuddy.com. An investigation into Indiana's rental market reveals a statewide collapse of housing safety. Jeanette Cruz has more.
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5: ABC News, I'm Chuck Severson. The U.S. and Iran are shooting missiles again. The U.S. at Iran, and Iran at several Mideast countries. Oil prices have gone up, and so could gasoline. ABC News Chief White House Correspondent Mary Bruce.
6: These fresh attacks are coming amid mixed messages about the Strait of Hormuz. After targeting commercial ships in the critical waterway for days, Iran declaring it's closing the Strait of Hormuz. But President Trump says that's not the case. He insists that it is open.
5: Crossings in the Strait of Hormuz went down sharply over the weekends as the maritime intelligence company Kepler. This morning, a shooting occurred in Biddeford, Maine. A person was killed and federal immigration police were involved. Say two Maine state lawmakers. They say state police and other law enforcers are investigating. With extreme heat spreading across more of the U.S., over 2,700 people died heat-related deaths in May and June in England and Wales, say health officials there. This is ABC News. We get more info on the cost of living this week, says ABC's Dave Packer.
7: On Tuesday, we get the government's June Consumer Price Index data. Producer price index data comes out on Wednesday. That's a measure of how much products or services cost manufacturers to produce and a closely watched measure of inflation. Compared to last month, the street expects no increase.
5: A reminder that wildlife can get wild and dangerous. It happened at Yellowstone National Park Friday, according to ABC's Melissa Adan.
8: The man and his grandchild stopped to take photos of the bison. Seconds later, the massive mammal then charges, chasing the family around trees before the man is thrown into the air, seriously injuring him.
9: Bison! Look out, bison!
8: The grandfather is lucky to be alive.
5: It's Monday, July 13th. On this day in 1985, the Live Aid benefit rock concerts were held simultaneously in London and Philadelphia, raising millions for famine relief in Ethiopia. Chuck Severson, ABC News.
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12: An email about zoning and what police are warning. This is Network Indiana. I'm Ryan Hedrick, a Texas man accused of posing as a Danville town official and scamming someone out of thousands of dollars. Court records in Hendricks County say Chaz Chenault is charged with theft and fraud and forgery and identity deception. Investigators say the scam started with an email that looked like it came from the town of Danville, saying that the person owed fees tied to zoning issues. Believing it was real, the person sent money back, and the police eventually traced that account back to Chenault. Danville cops say they're seeing more cyber-enabled fraud and want people to double-check any payment requests request that comes by email. Indiana's heat wave is here. Temperatures will get in the upper 80s and low 90s and only get warmer. Could be another week before we see some relief. Rain is possible at the end of the week, but the chances are slim. The American Red Cross says blood donations have fallen sharply and they're urging you to give more blood. Johnette Cruz has the story.
13: Recent survey data reveals a misconception. Less than 20% of people realize that blood cannot be stockpiled due to its short shelf life. Only half of recent survey respondents believe they will ever need a transfusion, even though someone in the U.S. needs blood every 2 seconds. Officials warn the lack of donations could force doctors to make difficult decisions about patient care. To schedule an appointment, you can visit redcrossblood.org or call 1-800-RED-CROSS.
12: Four artists from around the country transformed three downtown buildings during LaPorte's first ever Paint the Town Mural Festival this weekend. The five-day event, which gave people a chance to watch the murals come to life as the city works to create a more walkable downtown. They say murals in public spaces help create places where people can walk and discover areas where they may not have known existed. This is Network Indiana.
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16: 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Today, sunny with a high near 89. Tonight, clear with a low around 68. Looking ahead to Tuesday, sunny with a high near 92. Tuesday night will remain clear with a low around 70. On Wednesday, more sunshine is on the way with a high near 93. Currently, it's 69 and clear. I'm Bill Banks. 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
19: This is a Bloomberg Money Minute. Stocks have been fluctuating. Tech selling off on chipmaker worries and the Mideast tension that's triggering a jump in crude oil futures this morning. Apple's lawsuit could disrupt OpenAI's bid to rival the iPhone. Apple suit alleges OpenAI systemically stole its intellectual property by asking former Apple employees to bring information about unreleased products. Apple is seeking monetary damages and an order requiring OpenAI to halt the alleged conduct. That could disrupt OpenAI's device ambitions and slow its recruiting pipeline. OpenAI says it has no interest in other companies' trade secrets and will remain focused on building innovative technology. And amid all the heat waves this summer, a new fan has a lot of fans among status seekers. Talking about Dyson's $100 Hush Jet Mini Cool portable fan keeps selling out within hours of being restocked on Amazon and Best Buy, rivaling Shark Ninja's $150 Chill Pill personal fan and cooling system. Denise Pellegrini, Bloomberg Radio.
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6: 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I'm Eric Pfeiffer. This is Hoosier Ag Today. Earning the title Indiana Master Farmer is a big deal, a big honor, and those honors were presented last week in West Lafayette.
7: Being an Indiana Master Farmer is such a humbling experience to be elected by other people to say that I have done well in the arena of agriculture.
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6: Those were just a few of this year's Master Farmers, including Susan Brocksmith from Knox County. Rodney Rulin from Hamilton County shared the award with his wife, Natasha. This year's honorary Master Farmer was Barry Fisher from Putnam County. Also awarded from Posey County, dairy farmers Dale and Lisa Kester, and Stan and Ann Armstrong, cattle producers from Lawrence County. I'm Eric Pfeiffer, Hoosier Ag Today, your trusted ag source for 20 years.
10: Turning now to funeral arrangements. 48-year-old Mark Patrick Royce of Portage passed away July 2nd. Arrangements have been entrusted to O'Donnell Funeral Home. 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Richard T. Winkler of Grovertown passed away July 7th. 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In lieu of flowers, memorial contributions may be made to the Grovertown Community Clubhouse in memory of Richard T. Winkler of Grovertown. 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
11: 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Today, sunny with a high near 89. Tonight, clear with a low around 68. Looking ahead to Tuesday, sunny with a high near 92. Tuesday night will remain clear with a low around 70. On Wednesday, more sunshine is on the way with a high near 93. Currently, it's 69 and clear. I'm Bill Banks. 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

0: 15-75. Sophie Cunningham added 20 points off of the bench, hitting 6 of 7 three-pointers. She spoke after the game.
1: I think that's what it is to be male as a society. When you have nice guys on your team, you know they're going to get the majority of the shots, as they should. So like I said, we just got to be prepared to knock it down when it gets cold.

0: And then, you know, I've been working with the coach staff a lot, and that's the goal, that's the plan, is to be ready for that game and do everything I can to be out there.
1: Jones has started rehabbing a torn Achilles he sustained last season, which brought his season to an early end.

0: News. I'm Therese Crowley, a total workaholic senator who had fun doing it. As President Trump tells Fox, South Carolina Senator Lindsey Graham's cause of death, a tear in the aorta, hours after returning from Ukraine.
1: Senator Graham, who served as an Air Force lawyer in the 1980s, was a staunch advocate of using U.S. military power to protect democracy around the world, more recently in Ukraine. Although those views sometimes clash with growing isolationist sentiment in Washington, Senator Graham became a loyal defender of President Trump.
0: Fox's Jonathan Sari. CENTCOM completes a fourth wave of airstrikes against Iran's coastal radar, drones, missiles, and small boats attacking commercial vessels. A New Zealand actor, Sam Neill, is passed at age 78. Blockbuster career from Jurassic Park to Peaky Blinders to Damien in the Omen films. 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
6: An email about zoning and what police are warning. This is Network Indiana. I'm Ryan Hedrick, a Texas man accused of posing as a Danville town official and scamming someone out of thousands of dollars. Court records in Hendricks County say Chaz Chenault is charged with theft and fraud and forgery and identity deception. Investigators say the scam started with an email that looked like it came from the town of Danville, saying that the person owed fees tied to zoning issues. Believing it was real, the person sent money back, and the police eventually traced that account back to Chenault. Danville cops say they're seeing more cyber-enabled fraud and want people to double-check any payment request that comes by email. Indiana's heat wave is here. Temperatures will get in the upper 80s and low 90s and only get warmer. Could be another week before we see some relief. Rain is possible at the end of the week, but the chances are slim. The American Red Cross says blood donations have fallen sharply and they're urging you to give more blood. Jeanette Cruz has the story.
7: Recent survey data reveals a misconception. Less than 20% of people realize that blood cannot be stockpiled due to its short shelf life. Only half of recent survey respondents believe they will ever need a transfusion, even though someone in the U.S. needs blood every 2 seconds. Officials warn the lack of donations could force doctors to make difficult decisions about patient care. To schedule an appointment, you can visit redcrossblood.org or call 1-800-RED-CROSS.
6: Four artists from around the country transformed three downtown buildings during LaPorte's first ever Paint the Town Mural Festival this weekend. The five-day event, which gave people a chance to watch the murals come to life as the city works to create a more walkable downtown. They say murals in public spaces help create places where people can walk and discover areas where they may not have known existed. This is Network Indiana.
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10: Marshall County Sheriff's deputies made an arrest of two people for possession. I'm Rusty Nixon, Max 98.3 FM News. February 21st at 1:20 a.m., a Marshall County Sheriff's Deputy K-9 unit conducted a traffic stop with a vehicle in the area of 7th Road and King Road. Driver of the vehicle was identified as 39-year-old Kyle Lysak. The passenger was identified as 48-year-old Rachel Burdine. During the traffic stop, K-9 Diesel conducted an open-air sniff around the vehicle and alerted to the presence of narcotic odors inside. A probable cause search of the vehicle resulted in deputies locating multiple firearms, suspected fentanyl, methamphetamine, and drug paraphernalia. Lysak and Burdine were both booked into the Marshall County Jail for possession of methamphetamine, possession of cocaine or a narcotic drug with an enhancing circumstance, and possession of paraphernalia. Suspects are considered innocent until proven guilty in a court of law. Average gasoline prices in Indiana have fallen 12.6 cents a gallon in the last week, averaging $2.67 a gallon today. That's according to Gas Buddy's survey of 3,271 stations in Indiana. Prices in Indiana are 20.8 cents a gallon lower than a month ago and stand 23.3 cents a gallon lower than a year ago. National average price of diesel has increased 6.2 cents compared to a week ago and stands at $3.686 a gallon. Lowest reported prices around Marshall County, $2.64 in Argus, $2.99 in Bourbon. Bremen reporting $2.59 as the lowest price. Culver at $2.84, Plymouth at $2.49, and La Paz at $2.59. According to Gas Buddy's price reports, cheapest station in the state was priced at $2.24 a gallon yesterday, and the most expensive at $3.39 a gallon, a difference of $1.15 a gallon. National average price of gasoline has risen 1.2 cents a gallon in the last week, averaging $2.88 a gallon today. Gas Buddy is North America's trusted fuel savings platform, helping consumers fuel up for less for over 25 years at gasbuddy.com. An investigation into Indiana's rental market reveals a statewide collapse of housing safety. Jeanette Cruz has more.
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11: 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Today, sunny with a high near 89. Tonight, clear with a low around 68. Looking ahead to Tuesday, sunny with a high near 92. Tuesday night will remain clear with a low around 70. On Wednesday, more sunshine is on the way with a high near 93. Currently, it's 69 and clear. I'm Bill Banks. 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
12: The Colonel is the king of chicken. That's why he's always had a beef with beef. But on Wednesdays, he's squashing the beef by frying it. 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

0: Fluctuating tech selling off on chipmaker worries and the Mideast tension that's triggering a jump in crude oil futures this morning. Apple's lawsuit could disrupt OpenAI's bid to rival the iPhone. Apple suit alleges OpenAI systemically stole its intellectual property by asking former Apple employees to bring information about unreleased products. Apple is seeking monetary damages and an order requiring OpenAI to halt the alleged conduct. That could disrupt OpenAI's device ambitions and slow its recruiting pipeline. OpenAI says it has no interest in other companies' trade secrets and will remain focused on building innovative technology. And amid all the heat waves this summer, a new fan has a lot of fans among status seekers. Talking about Dyson's $100 Hush Jet Mini Cool portable fan keeps selling out within hours of being restocked on Amazon and Best Buy, rivaling Shark Ninja's $150 Chill Pill personal fan and cooling system. Denise Pellegrini, Bloomberg Radio.
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3: This is Kurt Lancaster from the Texas Farm Bureau Radio Network. Hoosier Ag Today's founder, Gary Troit, was recently honored with a Farm Broadcaster of the Year Award from our National Association of Farm Broadcasting. A big Texas hats off to you, Gary. 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Congratulations, Gary, on a job well done.
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16: This year's Master Farmers. I'm Eric Pfeiffer. This is Hoosier Ag Today. 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And those honors were presented last week in West Lafayette.
17: Being an Indiana Master Farmer is such a humbling experience to be elected by other people to say that I have done well in the arena of agriculture.
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16: Those were just a few of this year's Master Farmers, including Susan Brocksmith from Knox County. Rodney Rulin from Hamilton County shared the award with his wife, Natasha. This year's honorary Master Farmer was Barry Fisher from Putnam County. Also awarded from Posey County, dairy farmers Dale and Lisa Kester, and Stan and Ann Armstrong, cattle producers from Lawrence County. I'm Eric Pfeiffer, Hoosier Ag Today, your trusted ag source for 20 years.
20: 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Today, sunny with a high near 89. Tonight, clear with a low around 68. Looking ahead to Tuesday, sunny with a high near 92. Tuesday night will remain clear with a low around 70. On Wednesday, more sunshine is on the way with a high near 93. Currently, it's 69 and clear. I'm Bill Banks. 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
4: We had a chance to sit down with New Plymouth Athletic Director Ryan Welch, talk about a number of things, and one of them was his experience on the field when he was a player at Plymouth. 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
5: I played under some coaches who I feel like really pushed us and held us accountable, but I don't know that I knew it as a 15, 16, 17, 18-year-old, but the preparation. And, you know, if you're going to do something and we're going to put time and effort into something, let's go ahead and just be the best at those things.
4: You can hear the complete interview with Welch. 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The historic Monon Bell Classic, a college football rivalry between Wabash and DePauw since 1890. It's going to be held at Ball State's Schumann Stadium in Muncie this year. Relocation for the game is due to DePauw's stadium demolition. It's the first time the game won't be played at either university since 1922. DePauw will be the designated home team. Tickets for that 132nd Monon Bell Classic on November 14th will go on sale in September. That's your sports check. Don't forget, you want your sports news 24/7? 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Our Facebook page as well, Sports to the Max. 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I'm Rusty Nixon, Max 98.3 FM, part of the winning team at Kankakee Valley Broadcasting.
6: ABC News, I'm Chuck Sievertson. The U.S. and Iran are shooting missiles again. The U.S. at Iran, and Iran at several Mideast countries. Oil prices have gone up, and so could gasoline. ABC News Chief White House Correspondent Mary Bruce.
7: These fresh attacks are coming amid mixed messages about the Strait of Hormuz. After targeting commercial ships in the critical waterway for days, Iran declaring it's closing the Strait of Hormuz. But President Trump says that's not the case. He insists that it is open.
6: Crossings in the Strait of Hormuz went down sharply over the weekend, says the maritime intelligence company Kepler. This morning, a shooting occurred in Biddeford, Maine. A person was killed and federal immigration police were involved, say two Maine state lawmakers. They say state police and other law enforcers are investigating. With extreme heat spreading across more of the U.S., over 2,700 people died heat-related deaths in May and June in England and Wales, say health officials there. This is ABC News. We get more info on the cost of living this week, says ABC's Dave Packer.
8: On Tuesday, we get the government's June Consumer Price Index data. Producer price index data comes out on Wednesday. That's a measure of how much products or services cost manufacturers to produce, and a closely watched measure of inflation. Compared to last month, the street expects no increase.
6: A reminder that wildlife can get wild and dangerous. It happened at Yellowstone National Park Friday, according to ABC's Melissa Don.
9: The man and his grandchild stopped to take photos of the bison. Seconds later, the massive mammal then charges, chasing the family around trees before the man is thrown into the air, seriously injuring him.
10: Bison! Look out, bison!
9: The grandfather is lucky to be alive.
6: It's Monday, July 13th. On this day in 1985, the Live Aid benefit rock concerts were held simultaneously in London and Philadelphia, raising millions for famine relief in Ethiopia. Chuck Sievertson, ABC News.
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15: An email about zoning and what police are warning. This is Network Indiana. I'm Ryan Hedrick, a Texas man accused of posing as a Danville town official and scamming someone out of thousands of dollars. Court records in Hendricks County say Chaz Chenault is charged with theft and fraud and forgery and identity deception. Investigators say the scam started with an email that looked like it came from the town of Danville, saying that the person owed fees tied to zoning issues. Believing it was real, the person sent money back, and the police eventually traced that account back to Chenault. Danville cops say they're seeing more cyber-enabled fraud and want people to double-check any payment request that comes by email. Indiana's heat wave is here. Temperatures will get in the upper 80s and low 90s and only get warmer. Could be another week before we see some relief. Rain is possible at the end of the week, but the chances are slim. The American Red Cross says blood donations have fallen sharply, and they're urging you to give more blood. Jeanette Cruz has the story.
16: Recent survey data reveals a misconception. Less than 20% of people realize that blood cannot be stockpiled due to its short shelf life. Only half of recent survey respondents believe they will ever need a transfusion, even though someone in the U.S. needs blood every 2 seconds. Officials warn the lack of donations could force doctors to make difficult decisions about patient care. To schedule an appointment, you can visit redcrossblood.org or call 1-800-RED-CROSS.
15: Four artists from around the country transformed three downtown buildings during LaPorte's first ever Paint the Town Mural Festival this weekend. The five-day event, which gave people a chance to watch the murals come to life as the city works to create a more walkable downtown. They say murals in public spaces help create places where people can walk and discover areas where they may not have known existed. This is Network Indiana.
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19: 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Today, sunny with a high near 89. Tonight, clear with a low around 68. Looking ahead to Tuesday, sunny with a high near 92. Tuesday night will remain clear with a low around 70. On Wednesday, more sunshine is on the way with a high near 93. Currently, it's 69 and clear. I'm Bill Banks. 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
12: This is a Bloomberg Money Minute. Stocks have been fluctuating. Tech selling off on chipmaker worries and the Mideast tension that's triggering a jump in crude oil futures this morning. Apple's lawsuit could disrupt OpenAI's bid to rival the iPhone. Apple's suit alleges OpenAI systemically stole its intellectual property by asking former Apple employees to bring information about unreleased products. Apple is seeking monetary damages and an order requiring OpenAI to halt the alleged conduct. That could disrupt OpenAI's device ambitions and slow its recruiting pipeline. OpenAI says it has no interest in other companies' trade secrets and will remain focused on building innovative technology. And amid all the heat waves this summer, a new fan has a lot of fans among status seekers. Talking about Dyson's $100 Hush Jet Mini Cool portable fan keeps selling out within hours of being restocked on Amazon and Best Buy, rivaling Shark Ninja's $150 Chill Pill personal fan and cooling system. Denise Pellegrini, Bloomberg Radio.
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3: This year's Master Farmers. I'm Eric Pfeiffer. This is Hoosier Ag Today. 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And those honors were presented last week in West Lafayette.
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3: Those were just a few of this year's Master Farmers, including Susan Brocksmith from Knox County. Rodney Rulin from Hamilton County shared the award with his wife, Natasha. This year's honorary Master Farmer was Barry Fisher from Putnam County. Also awarded from Posey County, dairy farmers Dale and Lisa Kester, and Stan and Ann Armstrong, cattle producers from Lawrence County. I'm Eric Pfeiffer, Hoosier Ag Today, your trusted ag source for 20 years.
7: Turning now to funeral arrangements. 48-year-old Mark Patrick Royce of Portage passed away July 2nd. Arrangements have been entrusted to O'Donnell Funeral Home. That's in memory of 48-year-old Mark Patrick Royce of Portage. Richard T. Winkler of Grovertown passed away July 7th. 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In lieu of flowers, memorial contributions may be made to the Grovertown Community Clubhouse in memory of Richard T. Winkler of Grovertown. 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
9: From the Tri-County Weather Center, I'm Bill Banks on All News 1520 WKVI. 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Today, sunny with a high near 89. Tonight, clear with a low around 68. Looking ahead to Tuesday, sunny with a high near 92. Tuesday night will remain clear with a low around 70. On Wednesday, more sunshine is on the way with a high near 93. Currently, it's 69 and clear. I'm Bill Banks. 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
13: AP News. Good morning, I'm Ed Donahue. The U.S. and Iran are trying to assert control over the Strait of Hormuz.
14: We're taking over the Strait. They have nothing. They've got nothing.
13: Social media, President Trump says he is reinstating a blockade on Iran in the Strait of Hormuz and will charge ships for safe passage. Earlier on Fox News Channel, the president said Iran appeared to have reached a deal.
14: They leave the room and they call back and they say, we had to make a couple of changes. I said, changes? They got to make changes? We're not going to make changes.
13: Iran also asserted control of the strait after retaliating with attacks. A fifth of the world's oil and gas passed through the strait before the start of the war. Iranian-backed Houthi rebels in Yemen say Saudi airstrikes hit Sana'a International Airport. The Senate returns today with the key Republican missing following the death of South Carolina's Lindsey Graham. He was running for re-election. The AP's Bill Barrow has more on what happens next.
15: Under South Carolina law, Henry McMaster, the governor, can appoint immediately an interim successor who will serve until January. State law also calls for a very quickly paced primary to nominate another Republican to be on the ballot in November.
13: Democrats have nominated Charleston pediatrician Annie Andrews. A judge in New Hampshire ruled a man who was 17 when he killed two Dartmouth professors will have a chance at parole in about 20 years. A massive fire at a music bar in Bangkok, Thailand killed at least 27 people. Police in the UK say the man arrested on suspicion of killing former British politician Ann Widdecombe is now suspected of terrorism. Police say they're investigating the death of South African World Cup soccer player Jaden Adams after his body was found this weekend at a property in Cape Town. Adams helped South Africa reach the knockout stage of a World Cup for the first time. More information at apnews.com. This is AP News. Jurassic Park star Sam Neill has died. He was 78. Here's the AP's Luke Garrett.
16: A statement posted by Neill's family on his social media page said his death was sudden and unexpected, but that he remained cancer-free after previously being diagnosed with angioimmunoblastic T-cell lymphoma in 2023. Born in Northern Ireland in 1947, he and his family emigrated to New Zealand when he was seven. He came to prominence in the late 1970s with a series of TV and film roles. In 1979, his career was elevated by the film My Brilliant Career, which brought him international acclaim. But it was Steven Spielberg's 1993 classic Jurassic Park which brought him the highest level of fame.
17: They do move in herds.
16: He came to be known in his native New Zealand as a modest and unassuming person who didn't embrace celebrity. In 2023, he was awarded a knighthood by Queen Elizabeth II for outstanding contribution to film.
13: I'm Ed Donahue, AP News.
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20: An email about zoning and what police are warning. This is Network Indiana. I'm Ryan Hedrick, a Texas man accused of posing as a Danville town official and scamming someone out of thousands of dollars. Court records in Hendricks County say Chaz Chenault is charged with theft and fraud and forgery and identity deception. Investigators say the scam started with an email that looked like it came from the town of Danville, saying that the person owed fees tied to zoning issues. Believing it was real, the person sent money back, and the police eventually traced that account back to Chenault. Danville cops say they're seeing more cyber-enabled fraud and want people to double-check any payment request that comes by email. Indiana's heat wave is here. Temperatures will get in the upper 80s and low 90s and only get warmer. Could be another week before we see some relief. Rain is possible at the end of the week, but the chances are slim. The American Red Cross says blood donations have fallen sharply, and they're urging you to get more blood. Johnette Cruz has the story.
21: Recent survey data reveals a misconception. Less than 20% of people realize that blood cannot be stockpiled due to its short shelf life. Only half of recent survey respondents believe they will ever need a transfusion, even though someone in the U.S. needs blood every 2 seconds. Officials warn the lack of donations could force doctors to make difficult decisions about patient care. To schedule an appointment, you can visit redcrossblood.org or call call 1-800-RED-CROSS.
20: Four artists from around the country transformed three downtown buildings during LaPorte's first ever Paint the Town Mural Festival this weekend. The five-day event, which gave people a chance to watch the murals come to life as the city works to create a more walkable downtown. They say murals in public spaces help create places where people can walk and discover areas where they may not have known existed. This is Network Indiana.
0: 911, can I verify your location, please?
1: 911 doesn't just happen.
0: I can assist you with that. Who am I speaking with?
1: 911 works for Hoosiers because of the extensive investment in its infrastructure and commitment to the training of telecommunicators Indiana has prioritized for decades.
0: Stay on the line. 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
22: Marshall County Sheriff's deputies made an arrest of two people for possession. I'm Rusty Nixon, Max 98.3 FM News. February 21st at 1:20 a.m., a Marshall County Sheriff's deputy K-9 unit conducted a traffic stop of the vehicle in the area of 7th Road and King Road. Driver of the vehicle was identified as 39-year-old Kyle Lysak. The passenger was identified as 48-year-old Rachel Burdine. During the traffic stop, K-9 Diesel conducted an open-air sniff around the vehicle and alerted to the presence of narcotic odors inside. A probable cause search of the vehicle resulted in deputies locating multiple firearms, suspected fentanyl, methamphetamine, and drug paraphernalia. Lysak and Burdine were both booked into the Marshall County Jail for possession of methamphetamine, possession of cocaine or a narcotic drug with an enhancing circumstance, and possession of paraphernalia. Suspects are considered innocent until proven guilty in a court of law. Average gasoline prices in Indiana have fallen 12.6 cents a gallon in the last week, averaging $2.67 a gallon today. That's according to Gas Buddy's survey of 3,271 stations in Indiana. Prices in Indiana are 20.8 cents a gallon lower than a month ago and stand 23.3 cents a gallon lower than a year ago. National average price of diesel has increased 6.2 cents compared to a week ago and stands at $3.686 a gallon. Lowest reported prices around Marshall County, $2.64 in Argus, $2.99 in Bourbon. Bremen reporting $2.59 is the lowest price. Culver at $2.84, Plymouth at $2.49, and La Paz at $2.59. According to Gas Buddy's price reports, cheapest station in the state was priced at $2.24 a gallon yesterday, and the most expensive at $3.39 a gallon, a difference of $1.15 a gallon. National average price of gasoline has risen 1.2 cents a gallon in the last week, averaging $2.88 a gallon today. Gas Buddy is North America's trusted fuel savings platform, helping consumers fuel up for less for over 25 years at gasbuddy.com. An investigation into Indiana's rental market reveals a statewide collapse of housing safety. Jeanette Cruz has more.
21: From black mold to structural decay, thousands of Hoosiers are reporting third world conditions in properties that were marketed as safe, modern homes. 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
29: This is Ty Higgins from the Ohio AgNet. Hoosier Ag Today's founder Gary Truitt recently was honored with the Farm Broadcaster of the Year Award from our National Association of Farm Broadcasting. Gary was really surprised by the honor, but I can tell you many of us weren't. Gary's work for agriculture goes far outside his Indiana borders. Speaking for my fellow farm broadcasters, the 65 Indiana radio stations that have aired Gary's Indiana reports, many for the last three decades, and thousands of Hoosier farmers and rural listeners. Congratulations, Gary.
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30: ABC News, I'm Chuck Sievertson. It sounds like been there, done that, and you would be correct. Iran and the U.S. have again fired missiles. Oil prices have gone up. International standard is already back up to about $80 a barrel. Gasoline prices are expected to go back up. Iran declaring it's closing the Strait of Hormuz. President Trump insists it's open. And now today, President Trump said the U.S. would reinstate the naval blockade against Iranian ships and ports and would charge a 20% toll on all cargo shipped through the Strait of Hormuz.
31: We're going to keep the strait, and we'll probably run it. We'll become the guardian of the strait. Maybe we'll call it the guardian angel of the strait.
30: That's Trump today on Fox News. The president says he wants Senator Lindsey Graham's sister, Darlene, to be his temporary replacement. This morning, a shooting occurred in Biddeford, Maine. A person was killed, and federal immigration police were involved, say two Maine state lawmakers. It's under investigation, they say. This is ABC News. New research is out about care for teenagers who get concussions. Standard practice has been to prohibit screen time in the first 48 hours to avoid eye strain and interference with sleep. ABC's Melissa Don.
32: In a report from the British Journal of Sports Medicine, teens with a new concussion who had around 2.5 hours of daily screen time recovered 35% faster than those with more or less screen time. Researchers suggest that moderate screen time use keeps young people socially connected and mentally engaged, which may support recovery without worsening symptoms.
30: Experts say this is only one study and parents should consult a doctor. Inflation data comes out this week, says ABC's Dave Packer.
33: On Tuesday, we got the government's June Consumer Price Index data. Producer Price Index data comes out on Wednesday. That's a measure of how much products or services cost manufacturers to produce. and a closely watched measure of inflation. Compared to last month, the street expects no increase.
30: Chuck Sievertson, ABC News.
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20: Taking a stand as they lay out their demands. This is Network Indiana. I'm Ryan Hedrick. Members of Central Indiana's Jewish community gathered in Zionsville Sunday after what police say was a possible hate crime committed last week in a fire. People lined up along Main Street holding Israeli and American flags, chanting, "We will stand up."
7: The founding fathers founded a country where we have ability to resolve differences between each other, among each other. We don't do it by firebombing homes.
20: That's rally organizer Dave Schiller speaking with Fox 59. He said what happened is inexcusable and unacceptable. Police believe the fire was intentionally set. The FBI is helping with the investigation. Gunfire, an ambulance, and a murder investigation on Indianapolis's Far East Side.
9: You can see a damaged vehicle that's nearby. Behind me,
20: IMPD officer Tommy Thompson speaking with Fox 59, talking about a shooting at the Bristol Square Apartments that left a man dead. He was shot multiple times in the chest. He died at the hospital. Police are talking to a couple of people, but they have not made any arrests. It's time for another heat wave in Indiana. Jarrett Lewis explains.
10: The National Weather Service says this week's conditions won't be as bad as what we saw throughout June, with highs above 90 and heat indices eclipsing triple digits, but still
11: I'll be in the upper 80s, and as we get towards Tuesday, Wednesday, Thursday, we're going to see most areas of the state with highs in the low 90s.
10: The current high for Wednesday is projected to be 95. Meteorologist Casey Crosby says heat index values could get up to 102 as well. Relief via rain is possible for Friday, although the chances for showers are low.
20: Bethlehem United Church of Christ hosted a fundraiser yesterday to support Habitat for Humanity of Evansville with the goal of raising $25,000 for affordable housing projects. This is Network Indiana.

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1: 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Today, sunny with a high near 89. Tonight, clear with a low around 68. Looking ahead to Tuesday, sunny with a high near 92. Tuesday night will remain clear with a low around 70. On Wednesday, more sunshine is on the way with a high near 93. Currently, it's 69 and clear. I'm Bill Banks. 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
6: This is a Bloomberg Money Minute. Even though it's already been approved by the Trump Justice Department, a group of about a dozen states expected to file an antitrust lawsuit in federal court today trying to block Paramount Skydance from acquiring Warner Brothers Discovery for $110 billion. Price of oil up nearly 5% to just under $75 a barrel today after more missile attacks between the U.S. and Iran overnight, with President Trump now saying the U.S. is in control of the Strait of Hormuz. All that's weighing on Wall Street, along with weakness in the tech sector. And right now, ahead of tomorrow's start of the new earnings season and fresh data out this week about inflation, stocks are lower. The Dow is down about a fifth of a percent, the Nasdaq 0.8% lower, the S&P is down by a third. And chargebacks are on the rise. When you get your bank to reverse a credit or debit card transaction, finding out you've been the victim of theft or fraud. Juniper Research says U.S. consumers filed 158 million chargeback requests last year. Tom Busby, Bloomberg Radio.
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15: This year's Master Farmers. I'm Eric Pfeiffer. This is Hoosier Ag Today. Earning the title Indiana Master Farmer is a big deal, a big honor. And those honors were presented last week in West Lafayette.
16: Being an Indiana Master Farmer is such a humbling experience to be elected by other people to say that I have done well in the arena of agriculture.
17: It's a real honor to be a part of that group.
18: I can't imagine a higher honor than being nominated or awarded as Master Farmer.
15: Those were just a few of this year's Master Farmers, including Susan Brocksmith from Knox County. Rodney Rulin from Hamilton County shared the award with his wife, Natasha. This year's honorary Master Farmer was Barry Fisher from Putnam County. Also awarded from Posey County, dairy farmers Dale and Lisa Kester, and Stan and Ann Armstrong, cattle producers from Lawrence County. I'm Eric Pfeiffer, Hoosier Ag Today, your trusted ag source for 20 years.
19: Turning now to funeral arrangements. 48-year-old Mark Patrick Royce of Portage passed away July 2nd. Arrangements have been entrusted to O'Donnell Funeral Home. That's in memory of 48-year-old Mark Patrick Royce of Portage. Richard T. Winkler of Grovertown passed away July 7th. 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Funeral services will begin at noon at the funeral home, with burial to follow at Woodlawn Cemetery in Walkerton. 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
1: 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Today, sunny with a high near 89. Tonight, clear with a low around 68. Looking ahead to Tuesday, sunny with a high near 92. Tuesday night will remain clear with a low around 70. On Wednesday, more sunshine is on the way with a high near 93. Currently, it's 69 and clear. I'm Bill Banks. 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

0: was 109-75. Sophie Cunningham added 20 points off of the bench, hitting 6 of 7 three-pointers. She spoke after the game.
1: I think that's one of the nice things about the Spurs is this community. We have a nice guys on the team. You know, they give them

0: News. I'm Gianna Gelosi. The Senate coming back from recess, returning to work, but it's doing so without one of its most influential members after the sudden death of Senator Lindsey Graham from a torn aorta. President Trump remembering his political ally on Fox.
1: If I had Democrat problems, he could solve them. He was a man of all different abilities, actually, and he was a nice man. He was a great guy.
0: Graham just returned from a trip to Ukraine. Kentucky Senator Mitch McConnell finally giving an update on his health.
2: In an open letter to Kentuckians Sunday night, Senator Mitch McConnell attributing his childhood fight with polio to a fall he suffered last month that rendered the 84-year-old briefly unconscious. McConnell saying his recovery will take time and that while he won't be on the Senate floor anytime soon, he's not taking a break from Senate business.
0: And that is Fox's Jeff Manasso reporting. 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
8: Taking a stand as they lay out their demands. This is Network Indiana. I'm Ryan Hedrick. Members of Central Indiana's Jewish community gathered in Zionsville Sunday after what police say was a possible hate crime committed last week in a fire. People lined up along Main Street holding Israeli and American flags, chanting, "We will stand up."
9: The founding fathers founded a country where we have ability to resolve differences between each other, among each other. We don't do it by firebombing homes.
8: That's rally organizer Dave Schiller speaking with Fox 59. He said what happened is inexcusable and unacceptable. Police believe the fire was intentionally set. The FBI is helping with the investigation. Gunfire, an ambulance, and a murder investigation on Indianapolis's Far East Side.
10: You can see a damaged vehicle that's nearby. Behind me,
8: IMPD officer Tommy Thompson speaking with Fox 59, talking about a shooting at the Bristol Square Apartments that left a man dead. He was shot multiple times in the chest. He died at the hospital. Police are talking to a couple of people, but they have not made any arrests. It's time for another heat wave in Indiana. Jarrett Lewis explains.
11: The National Weather Service says this week's conditions won't be as bad as what we saw throughout June, with highs above 90 and heat indices eclipsing triple digits, but still.
12: I'll be in the upper 80s, and as we get towards Tuesday, Wednesday, Thursday, we're going to see most areas of the state with highs in the low 90s.
11: The current high for Wednesday is projected to be 95. Meteorologist Casey Crosby says heat index values could get up to 102 as well. Relief via rain is possible for Friday, although the chances for showers are low.
8: Bethlehem United Church of Christ hosted a fundraiser yesterday to support Habitat for Humanity of Evansville with the goal of raising $25,000 for affordable housing projects. This is Network Indiana.

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1: Marshall County Sheriff's deputies made an arrest of two people for possession. I'm Rusty Nixon, Max 98.3 FM News. February 21st at 1:20 a.m., a Marshall County Sheriff's Deputy K-9 unit conducted a traffic stop of the vehicle in the area of 7th Road and King Road. Driver of the vehicle was identified as 39-year-old Kyle Lysak. The passenger was identified as 48-year-old Rachel Burdine. During the traffic stop, K-9 Diesel conducted an open-air sniff around the vehicle and alerted to the presence of narcotic odors inside. A probable cause search of the vehicle resulted in deputies locating multiple firearms, suspected fentanyl, methamphetamine, and drug paraphernalia. Lysak and Burdine were both booked into the Marshall County Jail for possession of methamphetamine, possession of cocaine or a narcotic drug with an enhancing circumstance, and possession of paraphernalia. Suspects are considered innocent until proven guilty in a court of law. Average gasoline prices in Indiana have fallen 12.6 cents a gallon in the last week, averaging $2.67 a gallon today. That's according to Gas Buddy's survey of 3,271 stations in Indiana. Prices in Indiana are 20.8 cents a gallon lower than a month ago and stand 23.3 cents a gallon lower than a year ago. National average price of diesel has increased 6.2 cents compared to a week ago and stands at $3.686 a gallon. Lowest reported prices around Marshall County: $2.64 in Argus, $2.99 in Bourbon. Bremen reporting $2.59 as the lowest price. Culver at $2.84, Plymouth at $2.49, and La Paz at $2.59. According to Gas Buddy's price reports, cheapest station in the state was priced at $2.24 a gallon yesterday, and the most expensive at $3.39 a gallon, a difference of $1.15 a gallon. National average price of gasoline has risen 1.2 cents a gallon in the last week, averaging $2.88 a gallon today. Gas Buddy is North America's trusted fuel savings platform, helping consumers fuel up for less for over 25 years at gasbuddy.com. An investigation into Indiana's rental market reveals a statewide collapse of housing safety. Jeanette Cruz has more.
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3: 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Today, sunny with a high near 89. Tonight, clear with a low around 68. Looking at

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4: This is a Bloomberg Money Minute. Even though it's already been approved by the Trump Justice Department, a group of about a dozen states expected to file an antitrust lawsuit in federal court today trying to block Paramount Skydance from acquiring Warner Brothers Discovery for $110 billion. Price of oil up nearly 5% to just under $75 a barrel today after more missile attacks between the U.S. and Iran overnight, with President Trump now saying the U.S. is in control of the Strait of Hormuz. All that's weighing on Wall Street, along with weakness in the tech sector. And right now, ahead of tomorrow's start of the new earnings season and fresh data out this week about inflation, stocks are lower. The Dow is down about a fifth of a percent. The Nasdaq, 0.8% lower. The S&P is down by a third. And chargebacks are on the rise. When you get your bank to reverse a credit or debit card transaction, finding out you've been the victim of theft or fraud. Juniper Research says U.S. consumers filed 158 million chargeback requests last year. Tom Busby, Bloomberg Radio.
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9: This year's Master Farmers. I'm Eric Pfeiffer. This is Hoosier Ag Today. Earning the title Indiana Master Farmer is a big deal, a big honor. And those honors were presented last week in West Lafayette.
10: Being an Indiana Master Farmer is such a humbling experience to be elected by other people to say that I have done well in the arena of agriculture.
11: It's a real honor to be a part of that group.
12: I can't imagine a higher honor than being nominated or awarded as Master Farmer.
9: Those were just a few of this year's Master Farmers, including Susan Brocksmith from Knox County. Rodney Rulin from Hamilton County shared the award with his wife, Natasha. This year's honorary Master Farmer was Barry Fisher from Putnam County. Also awarded from Posey County, dairy farmers Dale and Lisa Kester, and Stan and Ann Armstrong, cattle producers.

0: from Lawrence County. I'm Eric Pfeiffer, Hoosier Ag Today, your trusted ag source for 20 years.
1: 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Today, sunny with a high near 89. Tonight, clear with a low around 68. Looking ahead to Tuesday, sunny with a high near 92. Tuesday night will remain clear with a low around 70. On Wednesday, more sunshine is on the way with a high near 93. Currently, it's 69 and clear. I'm Bill Banks. 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
6: We had a chance to sit down with New Plymouth Athletic Director Ryan Welch, talk about a number of things, and one of them was his experience on the field when he was a player at Plymouth. 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
7: I played under some coaches who I feel like really pushed us and held us accountable, but I don't know that I knew it as a 15, 16, 17, 18-year-old, but the preparation. 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
6: You can hear the complete interview with Welch. 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The historic Monon Bell Classic. A college football rivalry between Wabash and DePauw since 1890. It's going to be held at Ball State's Schumann Stadium in Muncie this year. Relocation for the game is due to DePauw's stadium demolition. It's the first time the game won't be played at either university since 1922. DePauw will be the designated home team. Tickets for that 132nd Monon Bell Classic on November 14th will go on sale in September. That's your sports check. Don't forget, you want your sports news 24/7? 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Go to our website, sportsthemax.net. Our Facebook page as well, Sports to the Max. And podcast, you missed something that you really wish you'd heard? Go to YouTube and look for, surprisingly enough, Sports to the Max. I'm Rusty Nixon, Max 98.3 FM, part of the winning team at Kankakee Valley Broadcasting.
8: ABC News, I'm Chuck Sievertson. It sounds like been there, done that, and you would be correct. Iran and the U.S. have again fired missiles. Oil prices have gone up. International standard is already back up to about $80 a barrel. Gasoline prices are expected to go back up. Iran declaring it's closing the Strait of Hormuz. President Trump insists it's open. And now today, President Trump said the U.S. would reinstate the naval blockade against Iranian ships and ports and would charge a 20% toll on all cargo shipped through the Strait of Hormuz.
9: We're going to keep the strait, and we'll probably run it. We'll become the guardian of the strait. Maybe we'll call it the guardian angel of the strait.
8: That's Trump today on Fox News. The president says he wants Senator Lindsey Graham's sister, Darlene, to be his temporary replacement. This morning, a shooting occurred in Biddeford, Maine. A person was killed, and federal immigration police were involved, say two Maine state lawmakers. It's under investigation, they say. This is ABC News. New research is out about care for teenagers who get concussions. Standard practice has been to prohibit screen time in the first 48 hours to avoid eye strain and interference with sleep. ABC's Melissa Adan.
10: In a report from the British Journal of Sports Medicine, teens with a new concussion who had around 2.5 hours of daily screen time recovered 35% faster than those with more or less screen time. Researchers suggest that moderate screen time use keeps young people socially connected and mentally engaged, which may support recovery without worsening symptoms.
8: Experts say this is only one study and parents should consult a doctor. Inflation data comes out this week, says ABC's Dave Packer.
11: On Tuesday, we got the government's June Consumer Price Index data. Producer Price Index data comes out on Wednesday. That's a measure of how much products or services cost manufacturers to produce, and a closely watched measure of inflation. Compared to last month, the street expects no increase.
8: Chuck Sievertson, ABC News.
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17: Taking a stand as they lay out their demands. This is Network Indiana. I'm Ryan Hedrick. Members of Central Indiana's Jewish community gathered in Zionsville Sunday after what police say was a possible hate crime committed last week in a fire. People lined up along Main Street holding Israeli and American flags, chanting, "We will stand up."
18: The founding fathers founded a country where we have ability to resolve differences between each other, among each other. We don't do it by firebombing homes.
17: That's rally organizer Dave Schiller speaking with Fox 59. He said what happened is inexcusable and unacceptable. Police believe the fire was intentionally set. The FBI is helping with the investigation. Gunfire, an ambulance, and a murder investigation on Indianapolis's Far East Side.
19: You can see a damaged vehicle that's nearby. Behind me.
17: IMPD officer Tommy Thompson speaking with Fox 59, talking about a shooting at the Bristol Square Apartments that left a man dead. He was shot multiple times in the chest. He died at the hospital. Police are talking to a couple of people, but they have not made any arrests. It's time for another heat wave in Indiana. Jarrett Lewis explains.
20: The National Weather Service says this week's conditions won't be as bad as what we saw throughout June, with highs above 90 and heat indices eclipsing triple digits. But still,
21: I'll be in the upper 80s, and as we get towards Tuesday, Wednesday, Thursday, we're going to see most areas of the state with highs in the low 90s.
20: The current high for Wednesday is projected to be 95. Meteorologist Casey Crosby says heat index values could get up to 102 as well. Relief via rain is possible for Friday, although the chances for showers are low.
17: Bethlehem United Church of Christ hosted a fundraiser yesterday to support Habitat for Humanity of Evansville with the goal of raising $25,000 for affordable housing projects. This is Network Indiana.

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1: 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Today, sunny with a high near 89. Tonight, clear with a low around 68. Looking ahead to Tuesday, sunny with a high near 92. Tuesday night will remain clear with a low around 70. On Wednesday, more sunshine is on the way with a high near 93. Currently, it's 69 and clear. I'm Bill Banks. 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
5: This is a Bloomberg Money Minute. Even though it's already been approved by the Trump Justice Department, a group of about a dozen states expected to file an antitrust lawsuit in federal court today trying to block Paramount Skydance from acquiring Warner Brothers Discovery for $110 billion. Price of oil up nearly 5% to just under $75 a barrel today after more missile attacks between the U.S. and Iran overnight, with President Trump now saying the U.S. is in control of the Strait of Hormuz. All that's weighing on Wall Street, along with weakness in the tech sector. And right now, ahead of tomorrow's start of the new earnings season and fresh data out this week about inflation, stocks are lower. The Dow is down about a fifth of a percent. The Nasdaq, 0.8% lower. The S&P is down by a third. And chargebacks are on the rise. When you get your bank to reverse a credit or debit card transaction, finding out you've been the victim of theft or fraud. Juniper Research says U.S. consumers filed 158 million chargeback requests last year. Tom Busby, Bloomberg Radio.
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11: 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I'm Eric Pfeiffer. 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
12: Earning the title Indiana Master Farmer is a big deal, a big honor, and those honors were presented last week in West Lafayette.
13: Being an Indiana Master Farmer is such a humbling experience to be elected by other people to say that I have done well in the arena of agriculture.
14: It's a real honor to be a part of that group.
15: I can't imagine a higher honor than being nominated or awarded as Master Farmer.
12: Those were just a few of this year's Master Farmers, including Susan Brocksmith from Knox County. Rodney Rulin from Hamilton County shared the award with his wife, Natasha. This year's honorary Master Farmer was Barry Fisher from Putnam County. Also awarded from Posey County, dairy farmers Dale and Lisa Kester, and Stan and Ann Armstrong, cattle producers from Lawrence County. I'm Eric Pfeiffer, Hoosier Ag Today, your trusted ag source for 20 years.
16: Turning now to funeral arrangements. 48-year-old Mark Patrick Royce of Portage passed away July 2nd. Arrangements have been entrusted to O'Donnell Funeral Home. That's in memory of 48-year-old Mark Patrick Royce of Portage. Richard T. Winkler of Grovertown passed away July 7th. 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Funeral services will begin at noon at the funeral home with burial to follow at Woodlawn Cemetery in Walkerton. In lieu of flowers, memorial contributions may be made to the Grovertown Community Clubhouse in memory of Richard T. Winkler of Grovertown. 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
1: 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Today, sunny with a high near 89. Tonight, clear with a low around 68. Looking ahead to Tuesday, sunny with a high near 92. Tuesday night will remain clear with a low around 70. On Wednesday, more sunshine is on the way with a high near 93. Currently, it's 69 and clear. I'm Bill Banks. 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
17: AP News. I'm Ed Donahue. A key question in the Middle East right now is just who controls the Strait of Hormuz. The AP's Sagar Magani has the story.
18: Both the U.S. and Iran say they do. Tehran says it has the right to manage traffic through the strait and attacked a container ship in the waterway yesterday. Washington and others dispute Iranian control.
19: We're taking over the strait.
18: President Trump on Fox and Friends. While Iran says it will not let the strait become a place from where its national security is threatened. The two sides are nearly halfway through the 60-day period in which they were supposed to negotiate a permanent end to the war. But ongoing attacks are again raising fears of all-out fighting. Sagar Magani, Washington.
17: A man from Massachusetts has been found guilty of conspiring to unlawfully export electronic components to Iran, violating U.S. sanctions. President Trump also says South Carolina's governor should appoint Lindsey Graham's sister to finish his term in the Senate that ends in January. Graham's death has sparked a political scramble. The Speaker of Maine's House says someone was killed in a shooting in the city of Biddeford near Portland, involving Immigration and Customs Enforcement, though few details are available. The shooting comes months after increased ICE enforcement activity in Maine has sparked protest. The European Union coordinated efforts to raise millions in aid for Gaza. The initiative involves 65 governments and organizations, including the White House and the UN. Police say five people are dead after a targeted mass shooting against a family in southwestern Illinois. Two more people were wounded. Two teenagers are in custody. The shootings happened primarily at three locations in East St. Louis, including a park. Dozens of workers at an Ebola treatment center in Congo have gone on strike over unpaid salaries and bonuses. The hospital was shut down today by the protesting staff. This is AP News.
20: I'm Seth Sutel, and this is Markets in a Minute. Oil prices are climbing following a weekend of attacks in the Middle East, while more losses for chip makers and other winners of the AI boom are dragging stock markets lower. The price of a barrel of Brent crude rose 4.7% early Monday. The U.S. and Iran each said the Strait of Hormuz was under its control. The S&P 500 was down 0.3%. The index is coming off its fourth winning week in the last five. The Dow slipped 85 points. The NASDAQ composite was down 0.8%. Micron Technology gave up 4%. Treasury yields moved higher in the bond market. Seth Sutel, New York.
17: Astronomers have detected a type of sugar in space that's also found in raspberries. The sugar, called erythrulose, lurks in interstellar space, or the space between stars. Using two radio telescopes, they found the sugar by comparing signals from space to samples in a lab. I'm Ed Donahue, AP News.
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23: Taking a stand as they lay out their demands. This is Network Indiana. I'm Ryan Hedrick. Members of Central Indiana's Jewish community gathered in Zionsville Sunday after what police say was a possible hate crime committed last week in a fire. People lined up along Main Street holding Israeli and American flags, chanting, "We will stand up."
24: The founding fathers founded a country where we have ability to resolve differences between each other, among each other. We don't do it by firebombing homes.
23: That's rally organizer Dave Schiller speaking with Fox 59. He said what happened is inexcusable and unacceptable. Police believe the fire was intentionally set. The FBI is helping with the investigation. Gunfire, an ambulance, and a murder investigation on Indianapolis's Far East Side.
25: You can see a damaged vehicle that's nearby. Behind me,
23: IMPD officer Tommy Thompson speaking with Fox 59, talking about a shooting at the Bristol Square Apartments that left a man dead. He was shot multiple times in the chest. He died at the hospital. Police are talking to a couple of people, but they have not made any arrests. It's time for another heat wave in Indiana. Jarrett Lewis explains.
26: The National Weather Service says this week's conditions won't be as bad as what we saw throughout June, with highs above 90 and heat indices eclipsing triple digits, but still
27: I'll be in the upper 80s, and as we get towards Tuesday, Wednesday, Thursday, we're going to see most areas of the state with highs in the low 90s.
26: The current high for Wednesday is projected to be 95. Meteorologist Casey Crosby says heat index values could get up to 102 as well. Relief via rain is possible for Friday, although the chances for showers are low.
23: Bethlehem United Church of Christ hosted a fundraiser yesterday to support Habitat for Humanity of Evansville with the goal of raising $25,000 for affordable housing projects. This is Network Indiana.

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5: 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The odds of him going on to fascinate millions with his talent? 1 in 260,000. The odds of this born racer having 157 career top 10 finishes in NASCAR? 1 in 125 billion. The odds of him winning both the Daytona 500 and the Brickyard 400 in the same year? 1 in 195 million. The odds of a child being diagnosed with autism? 1 in 68. 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
7: ABC News, I'm Michelle Franzen. After a weekend of trading strikes, the U.S. and Iran announcing blockades on the Strait of Hormuz again. President Trump says the naval blockade on ships bound for Iranian ports will go back into effect. On Fox and Friends, the president signaled the U.S. would take control of the shipping waterway and should get a 20% toll.
8: Now we're going to guard it. We're going to get paid for guarding it. A lot of money. But we just want to be reimbursed for doing all of this, for putting our people in danger.
7: In Maine, according to multiple sources, federal immigration authorities were involved in a shooting in the town of Biddeford. On Facebook, Maine State Speaker Ryan Fecteau posted one person was killed. That shooting has led to protests. Homeland Security and the FBI have not responded to ABC's request for comment. Fans and fellow actors remembering Sam Neill, best known for his roles in blockbuster films like Jurassic Park and The Hunt for Red October, along with artistic films like The Piano. The New Zealand native was 78. This is ABC News. Kids 8 to 12 spend over 5 hours on their screens every day, according to the American Academy of Pediatrics. Now lawmakers in several states are struck upon a possible solution, require more playtime at school.
9: Quite literally, by requiring 40 minutes of recess time compared to the previous 20. Norman, Oklahoma Assistant School Superintendent Holly McKinney has had to get creative.
10: We've taken parts of those times and integrated literacy into it, which freed up a few minutes for us to be able to do that second recess.
9: Other Oklahoma districts have added hours to the school day or days to the academic calendar. State lawmakers in Ohio and New York are considering similar mandates. Jim Ryan, ABC News.
7: Some restaurants now changing their menus as a parasitic intestinal infection linked to produce spreads across the country. The CDC tracking cases of cyclosporiasis across 31 states from California to New York. To reduce your risk, wash all fruits and vegetables and refrigerate any produce that's been cut, peeled, or cooked within 2 hours. Michelle Franzen, ABC News.
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15: It's back again. I'm Jenna Cruz. 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Indiana is dealing with extreme hot conditions this week. Dirt Lewis has more.
16: Central Indiana's next heat wave is here. Temperatures will be in the upper 80s and low 90s, with highs getting gradually warmer as the week goes on.
17: It's going to be several days in a row, and as each day goes on, it kind of gets a little more impactful.
16: National Weather Service forecaster Casey Crosby says at the moment, they're not seeing any rain or much cloud cover in the forecast for this week either.
17: It'll probably be to get a really good relief, like another good cold front. It might take at least a week, maybe a little longer.
16: Rain is possible for Central Indiana on Friday, but Crosby says those chances are slim. Jarrett Lewis, Network Indiana.
15: The ACLU of Indiana has filed a new federal class action lawsuit over conditions at the Monroe County Jail. The suit filed on behalf of incarcerated individuals claims the 40-year-old facility suffers from chronic overcrowding, broken plumbing, and mold. This legal action follows a previous settlement that expired last month after nearly two decades of county discussions regarding a new facility. An 11-year-old from Greenwood got to explore a different kind of camp. Layla has endured four major brain surgeries since last October to treat a rare medication-resistant form of epilepsy. Normal summer activities always felt out of reach due to seizure risks until she spent a week at the Medically Inclusive Center for Courageous Kids camp in Kentucky. Her mother, Stephanie, says letting go was terrifying, but the breakthrough was undeniable.
18: Layla, did you have fun?
19: Yeah.
18: And what was the first thing that you asked me when we walked out?
19: Can I go back next year?
15: The donor-funded camp provides traditional, fully accessible experiences completely free of charge. Since 2008, CCK has welcomed thousands of families and campers living with disabilities or lifelong illnesses. The American Red Cross has declared an emergency blood shortage after donations plummeted nearly 25% last month. The organization reports that hospital demand is currently outstripping donations by roughly 3,500 units a week. Officials say platelets O positive and B negative types are desperately needed. I'm Jenna Cruz. 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
22: A LaPorte man is deceased after opening fire on an Indiana State Trooper. I'm Becca Shepherd for Stark County Family Dentistry from the WKVI Information Center. At approximately 5:30 a.m. on Friday, July 10th, Indiana State Troopers responded to I-94 to assist Berrien County, Michigan authorities in a stolen vehicle pursuit that had crossed into Indiana. During the pursuit, the suspect fired multiple rounds from a rifle and pointed the weapon at pursuing officers. The chase continued off I-94 onto local roads. An Indiana State Trooper later located the suspect vehicle, a silver 2019 Ford F-150, near I-94 and U.S. 421. While behind the vehicle, a collision occurred between the suspect's truck and the trooper's patrol car. The suspect then opened fire from inside the truck, striking both the patrol vehicle and the trooper multiple times before fleeing the scene. A large-scale manhunt was then initiated. At approximately 9:16 a.m., the Lake County Sheriff's Aviation Unit located the Ford F-150 concealed in a tree line in rural LaPorte County. The suspect was later found deceased in a nearby cornfield with injuries consistent with gunshot wounds. The suspect has been identified as Kevin W. Myers, age 54, of LaPorte. The injured trooper has been identified as Sergeant Justin Heflin, a 12-year veteran of the Indiana State Police. Sergeant Heflin underwent successful surgery and is currently in stable condition. The Culver Town Council held a work session before its regular monthly meeting on Thursday night with those involved with the redevelopment of the Culver Theater property on Lakeshore Drive in downtown Culver. Demolition of the old structure took place on July 6th of this year, and the nonprofit group, the Max and Cucky Performing Arts Theater Foundation, or MPAT, has been working with the town since early this year and has been raising money and planning the replacement of the historic structure with a larger, modern performing arts venue. Early in the year, the group contracted with a small theater business consultant, Web Management Services, to undertake several studies. Kurt Neubauer, president of MPAT, reported to the council on the initial studies by Webb.
0: It's just pretty plain obvious that having a single screen cinema is not really an effective use of space or even a remotely, highly used facility. Our consultants made it very clear to us that trying to run any type of single screen movie theater would make no revenue at all and would really sit empty most of the time.
22: Current plans would include two multi-purpose rooms, a flat-floored performance area and retractable seating, along with a catering kitchen and currently the possibility of a dining area on the roof of the structure. The Knox Redevelopment Commission will meet on Wednesday to receive updates on several ongoing projects, including Sunnyside Estates, a downtown parking lot demolition, and the city's facade grant program. This meeting is scheduled to begin at 4:30 p.m. Central Time at Knox City Hall, which is located at 101 West Washington Street in Knox. After the approval of the June 17 meeting minutes, commissioners are expected to hear an update on the Sunnyside Estates project. The agenda also includes reports on the downtown parking lot demolition and the city's facade grant application program. Commission members are also expected to discuss the next steps for the property located at 18 South Main Street. The commission will sign vouchers before adjourning the meeting. The public is invited to attend this meeting. The Pulaski County Council will meet this evening, Monday, July 13th, to consider funding requests, budget transfers, and to receive updates from county departments. The meeting is scheduled to begin at 6 p.m. Eastern Time at the Pulaski County Courthouse, which is located at 112 East Main Street in Winnemac. Following a space for public comment, council members will hear from representatives of the Baker-Tilly Municipal Unit Strategic Task Force. The agenda also includes reports from the sheriff, who's expected to discuss the commissary, a transfer request, and a pension update. The Community Development Commission Executive Director is scheduled to present a recommendation to amend tax abatement scoring rules. The EMS director is also expected to discuss ambulance cameras, deductible payments, and an ambulance. Council members will consider approval of the June 8th meeting minutes before reviewing several transfer requests. The meeting will conclude with a discussion of 2026 pay dates and any other business that may come before the council. The public is invited to attend this meeting, which will also be streamed live on YouTube.com. WKVI News and Information on the Hour is brought to you by Dr. Andrew Frazier and the staff over at Stark County Family Dentistry in Knox. Now in their location on Highway 35 next to First Source Bank. 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I'm Becca Shepherd from the WKVI Information Center. 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
1: I'm Ryan Martin on Hoosier Rank Today with Midday Market and Weather Analysis, brought to you by Louis Dreyfus in Claypool. Currently paying a 25-cent positive basis versus the November futures for soybeans delivered through the rest of the month of July. Call with questions, 574-566-2113. Grain markets trading green-ish, I guess you'd say, today. Beans leading the charge, up about 6 to 7. Corn up 5 to 6. Wheat markets have been choppy. Chicago wheat now trading slightly positive, but KC's down a little bit here. There's war premium going into the marketplace here today. There's weather premium going into the marketplace. Some parts of the northern plains in spring wheat areas are going to be pushing 100 degrees again today. They were there yesterday. So crop concerns, crop conditions are going to be in the news probably later today and then into tomorrow after the crop progress report comes out. Speaking of weather, we're heating up here, getting a lot more humid through the rest of the week, but no rain, at least through Friday. I'm Ryan Martin.
2: From the Tri-County Weather Center, I'm Bill Banks on All News 1520 WKVI. 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This afternoon, sunny with a high near 89, making for a warm and pleasant day. Tonight, clear with a low around 68, perfect for a comfortable evening outdoors. Looking ahead to Tuesday, sunny with a high near 92, and it will feel quite warm. Tuesday night will remain clear, with a low around 70. Currently, it's 83 and clear. I'm Bill Banks. 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
24: This is a Bloomberg Money Minute. Meta Platforms flip-flopping after an uproar about a recently launched AI tool that made photos on Instagram accounts available to anyone to use to create AI-generated images. Meta Platforms now ending that feature over privacy concerns, especially for minors. Oil shooting higher today, up above $75 a barrel as fighting between the U.S. and Iran continued overnight. And President Trump is calling for a 20% of all payments made on cargo ships going through the Strait of Hormuz to pay for U.S. protection. Well, on Wall Street, that's helping send stocks lower. Shares of chip makers taking a beating, like SK Hynix shares, down 9% after soaring 13% higher in their debut on Friday. The Dow down 0.5%, the Nasdaq 1.3% lower, the S&P down 0.2%. And with a slump in sales in China and costly U.S. tariffs at its luxury Audi and Porsche units, Volkswagen is now considering eliminating upwards of 50,000 jobs. Tom Busby, Bloomberg Radio.
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29: Meeting Indiana's Master Farmers. I'm Eric Pfeiffer. This is Hoosier Ag Today.
5: Earning the title Indiana Master Farmer is a big deal. For Hoosier farmers, it's quite an honor. And those honors were presented last week in West Lafayette.
7: Being an Indiana Master Farmer is such a humbling experience to be elected by other people to say that I have done well in the arena of agriculture.
8: It's a real honor to be a part of that group.
9: I can't imagine a higher honor than being nominated or awarded as Master Farmer.
5: Those were just a few of this year's Master Farmers class. Susan Brocksmith farms with her husband in Knox County and currently serves as president of the Indiana Corn Marketing Council. A longtime agribusiness professor at Vincennes University, she's now dean of the College of Business and Public Services at Vincennes. She was thrilled to be part of the Master Farmer legacy.
7: My grandfather got the Master Farmer Award in 1968. My father-in-law got it in 1996, and my husband got it in 2004. So there's a legacy as well. As you look out to all the people that got Master Farmers, it's just a humbling experience to know that you're in this group.
5: Conservation was a major theme at the awards banquet. Brocksmith's farm is no-till and utilizes cover crops. Hamilton County Master Farmers Rodney and Natasha Rulin have been leading adopters of conservation practices over the years, and they've shared their experiences with others. Rodney explains why this conservation conversation has ramped up in recent years.
8: It's the legacy focus and the context of where we are in the world and the population and everything. And everybody's kind of coming to the realization that the soil and the farms are not an unlimited resource. And we've got to start thinking about how to keep those going to pass on and feed future generations.
5: Brocksmith and Rulin have both benefited from the help of Barry Fisher, this year's honorary master farmer from Putnam County. Fisher has spent over 40 years promoting soil health practices. He retired from USDA's Natural Resources Conservation Service after 39 and a half years and now runs Fisher Soil Health Consulting.
9: Conservation to a person that's very business-minded, conserving their resources makes perfect sense. And to any farmer that truly wants their business to be successful knows they have to have stewardship of their resources. But the support we get in Indiana from our conservation partnership, this doesn't just happen by accident. When you have all of the agencies, the organizations, the industry, the ag retail, all coming together, all the, you know, the organizations for a continuity of message that conservation matters. And conservation is the true path to sustainability, both economic and conservation.
5: Also awarded with Master Farmer honors last week were Posey County dairy farmers Dale and Lisa Kester, as well as Stan and Ann Armstrong, Lawrence County cattle producers. The Indiana Master Farmer Awards are presented by Indiana Prairie Farmer and Purdue University Extension. And we have some exciting news here at Hoosier Ag today. 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
22: 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Arrangements have been entrusted to O'Donnell Funeral Home. 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
1: I'm Ryan Martin on Hoosier Ag Today with Midday Market and Weather Analysis, brought to you by Louis Dreyfus in Claypool. Currently paying a 25-cent positive basis versus the November futures for soybeans delivered through the rest of the month of July. Call with questions 574-566-2113. Grain markets trading green-ish, I guess you'd say, today. Beans leading the charge, up about 6 to 7. Corn up 5 to 6. Wheat markets have been choppy. Chicago wheat now trading slightly positive, but KC's down a little bit here. There's war premium going into the marketplace here today. There's weather premium going into the marketplace. Some parts of the northern plains in spring wheat areas are going to be pushing 100 degrees again today. They were there yesterday. So crop concerns, crop conditions are going to be in the news probably later today and then into tomorrow after the crop progress report comes out. Speaking of weather, we're heating up here, getting a lot more humid through the rest of the week, but no rain, at least through Friday. I'm Ryan Martin.
2: From the Tri-County Weather Center, I'm Bill Banks on All News 1520 WKVI. 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This afternoon, sunny with a high near 89, making for a warm and pleasant day. Tonight, clear with a low around 68, perfect for a comfortable evening outdoors. Looking ahead to Tuesday, sunny with a high near 92, and it will feel quite warm. Tuesday night will remain clear, with a low around 70. Currently, it's 83 and clear. I'm Bill Banks. 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

0: 15-75. Sophie Cunningham added 20 points off of the bench, hitting 6 of 7 three-pointers. She spoke after the game.
1: I think that's what it is to be the Bears is just gritty. We have nice guys on the team. You know, they're going to get the majority of the shots, as they should. So all I said is we just got to be prepared to knock it down when we get to

0: News. I'm Therese Crowley. President Trump speaking on the passing of his great friend in the Senate, Lindsey Graham, with news on the Strait of Hormuz. The U.S. is restoring the Iran blockade after a fourth round of CENTCOM strikes on Iran coastal radar boats, drones, and missiles.
1: We're going to keep the strait, and we'll probably run it. We'll become the guardian of the strait. Maybe we'll call it the guardian angel of the strait. And we should be reimbursed for that. When we do that, we're going to be reimbursed because the other nations are very wealthy. They're on our side.
0: Also telling Fox and Friends, Senator Graham was good at politics and had fun doing it. Cause of death, a tear in the aorta hours after return from Ukraine, and called President Trump to work on the Save America Act. Israel TV reports an Iran plot to assassinate President Trump in Turkey at the NATO summit, prompting that last-minute change of Air Force One on the way home. 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
5: It's back again. I'm Jenna Cruz. 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Indiana is dealing with extreme hot conditions this week. Dirt Lewis has more.
6: Central Indiana's next heat wave is here. Temperatures will be in the upper 80s and low 90s, with highs getting gradually warmer as the week goes on.
7: It's going to be several days in a row, and as each day goes on, it kind of gets a little more impactful.
6: National Weather Service forecaster Casey Crosby says at the moment, they're not seeing any rain or much cloud cover in the forecast for this week either.
7: It'll probably be to get a really good relief, like another good cold front. It might take at least a week, maybe a little longer.
6: Rain is possible for Central Indiana on Friday, but Crosby says those chances are slim. Jarrett Lewis, Network Indiana.
5: The ACLU of Indiana has filed a new federal class action lawsuit over conditions at the Monroe County Jail. The suit filed on behalf

0: Well, did you have fun?
1: Yeah.
0: And what was the first thing that you asked me when we walked out?
1: Can I go back next year?
2: The donor-funded camp provides traditional, fully accessible experiences completely free of charge. Since 2008, CCK has welcomed thousands of families and campers living with disabilities or lifelong illnesses. The American Red Cross has declared an emergency blood shortage after donations plummeted nearly 25% last month. The organization reports that hospital demand is currently outstripping donations by roughly 3,500 units a week. Officials say platelets, O positive and B negative types are desperately needed. I'm Jeanette Cruz. 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
5: 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I'm Rusty Nixon, Max 98.3 FM News.
6: Councilors, we've had the public hearing. We've heard discussion. We've had letters of recommendation. What is the pleasure of the council?
7: Bill, I would make a motion to suspend the rules on third pass and pass on third read.
6: Ms. Monroe moves to suspend the rules and pass on third read. May I have a second?
8: Second.
6: Second by Mr. Neer. Roll call, please.
9: Mr. Clevenger?
6: Aye.
9: Mrs. Monroe?
10: Aye.
9: Mr. Neer?
11: Aye.
9: Mr. Tardy?
12: Aye.
6: The ordinance has been adopted.
5: With that, the town of Culver became the latest community to approve a DORA in the state of Indiana or a designated outdoor refreshment area in the downtown. Measure passed unanimously with overwhelming public support during the public meeting. There were no attendees that spoke against the measure. A DORA is a state-authorized district where adults 21 and older can purchase alcoholic beverages from participating vendors and consume them outdoors within specifically marked boundaries. Authorized in Indiana in 2023, over 50 Hoosier communities have adopted these zones to boost downtown foot traffic and support local businesses. Culver joins Rochester, Goshen, and Warsaw as towns in our area with a DORA. Culver Town Council held a work session before its regular monthly meeting on Thursday night with those involved with the redevelopment of the Culver Theater property on Lakeshore Drive in downtown Culver. Demolition of the old structure took place on July 6th, and the nonprofit group, the Max and Cucky Performing Arts Theater Foundation, has been working with the town since early this year. It's been raising money and planning the replacement of the historic structure with a larger modern performing arts venue. Early in the year, the group contracted with a small theater business consultant, Web Management Services, to undertake several studies. Gert Neubauer, president of the nonprofit, reported to council on the initial studies by Webb.
13: It's just pretty plain obvious that having a single screen cinema is not really an effective use of space or even a remotely highly used facility. Our consultants made it very clear to us that trying to run any type of single screen movie theater would make no revenue at all and would really sit empty most of the time.
5: Current plans would include two multi-purpose rooms, a flat-floored performance area, and retractable seating, along with a catering kitchen, and currently the possibility of a dining area on the roof of the structure.
13: Well, I have to say, early in our thinking, you know, as people were just throwing things on the table and we were having a lot of fun, you know, the thought of something on the roof really got people very excited. Number one, because it would keep people there, and it would be an exciting space, we think. But it would also be a revenue producer for the theater.
5: For more information, you can visit culvertheater.org. Indiana State Police Trooper continues his recovery in a South Bend hospital after being shot in the line of duty. Sergeant Justin Heflin underwent successful surgery and is in good spirits, according to the ISP. The suspect, identified as Kevin Ward Myers, stole a

0: silver Ford F-150 during a test drive at a Michigan City dealership and was later spotted at a casino trying to swap license plates. After a police chase, the suspect shot Sergeant Heplin multiple times at a gas station. Myers was later found dead in a cornfield with multiple gunshot wounds. Is there life on Mars? David Bowie asks. Well, historic discovery on the planet has a Purdue University connection. Jeanette Cruz reports.
1: Scientists operating NASA's Perseverance rover have discovered organic molecules inside an ancient Martian riverbed for the very first time. Purdue professor Roger Weens says the find brings us one step closer to answering a pivotal question.
2: But Mars does not have much organic material. And so the question is, what little organic material Mars has, is it from ancient life or is it simply out there from the cosmos?
1: A sample will be sent back for analysis. Jeanette Cruz, Network Indiana.
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3: 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Currently paying a 25-cent positive basis versus the November futures for soybeans delivered through the rest of the month of July. Call with questions 574-566-2113. Grain markets trading green-ish, I guess you'd say, today. Beans leading the charge up about 6 to 7. Corn up 5 to 6. Wheat markets have been choppy. Chicago wheat now trading slightly positive, but KC's down a little bit here. There's war premium going into the marketplace here today. There's weather premium going into the marketplace. Some parts of the northern plains in spring wheat areas are going to be pushing 100 degrees again today. They were there yesterday. So crop concerns, crop conditions are going to be in the news probably later today and then into tomorrow after the crop progress report comes out. Speaking of weather, we're heating up here, getting a lot more humid through the rest of the week, but no rain, at least through Friday. I'm Ryan Martin.
4: From the Tri-County Weather Center, I'm Bill Banks on All News 1520 WKVI. 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This afternoon, sunny with a high near 89, making for a warm and pleasant day. Tonight, clear with a low around 68, perfect for a comfortable evening outdoors. Looking ahead to Tuesday, sunny with a high near 92, and it will feel quite warm. Tuesday night will remain clear, with a low around 70. Currently, it's 83 and clear. I'm Bill Banks. 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
9: This is a Bloomberg Money Minute. Meta Platforms flip-flopping after an uproar about a recently launched AI tool that made photos on Instagram accounts available to anyone to use to create AI-generated images. Meta Platforms now ending that feature over privacy concerns, especially for minors. Oil shooting higher today, up above $75 a barrel as fighting between the U.S. and Iran continued overnight. And President Trump is calling for a 20% of all payments made on cargo ships going through the Strait of Hormuz to pay for U.S. protection. Well, on Wall Street, that's helping send stocks lower. Shares of chip makers taking a beating, like SK Hynix shares, down 9% after soaring 13% higher in their debut on Friday. The Dow down 0.5%, the Nasdaq 1.3% lower, the S&P down 0.2%. And with a slump in sales in China and costly U.S. tariffs at its luxury Audi and Porsche units, Volkswagen is now considering eliminating upwards of 50,000 jobs. Tom Busby, Bloomberg Radio.
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5: This is Hoosier Ag Today. It's the Monday Farm Market Preview, a brand new week, but we'll be looking at some of the consistent factors that may impact markets, certainly overseas. But Brian Basting, Advanced Trading, it's July, the middle of the month, so we're going to look at weather too.
6: No doubt that weather's got to be front and center. Now we'll look at the weekend rainfall totals. We'll also be looking at the maps that will extend from 10 to 14 days out here. Hopefully we can get some cool weather for pollination, but markets can be very sensitive one way or another, Andy. We'll also be looking at the latest geopolitical developments. There certainly was some unsettled news in the Black Sea region there on Friday. We'll see how that transpired over the weekend, what the latest developments there are. We'll also continue to monitor China, Andy. We did see some sales last week of soybeans to China, and we'll continue to monitor that with the daily sales reports. Finally, we'll look at the latest crop ratings from the USDA.
5: That's Brian Basting, and I'm Andy Eubank. Hoosier Ag Today, 20 years serving Indiana farmers.
7: 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Call with questions, 574-566-2113. Grain markets trading green-ish, I guess you'd say, today. Beans leading the charge, up about 6 to 7. Corn up 5 to 6. Wheat markets have been choppy. Chicago wheat now trading slightly positive, but KC's down a little bit here. There's war premium going into the marketplace here today. There's weather premium going into the marketplace. Some parts of the northern plains in spring wheat areas are going to be pushing 100 degrees again today. They were there yesterday. So crop concerns, crop conditions are going to be in the news probably later today and then into tomorrow after the crop progress report comes out. Speaking of weather, we're heating up here, getting a lot more humid through the rest of the week, but no rain, at least through Friday. I'm Ryan Martin.
8: From the Tri-County Weather Center, I'm Bill Banks on All News 1520 WKVI. 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This afternoon, sunny with a high near 89, making for a warm and pleasant day. Tonight, clear with a low around 68, perfect for a comfortable evening outdoors. Looking ahead to Tuesday, sunny with a high near 92, and it will feel quite warm. Tuesday night will remain clear, with a low around 70. Currently, it's 83 and clear. I'm Bill Banks. 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
13: We had a chance to sit down with New Plymouth Athletic Director Ryan Welch, talk about a number of things, and one of them was his experience on the field when he was a player at Plymouth. It's led to a lot of his success as he's gotten older.
14: I played under some coaches who I feel like really pushed us and held us accountable. But I don't know that I knew it as a 15, 16, 17, 18-year-old, but the preparation. And, you know, if you're going to do something and we're going to put time and effort into something, let's go ahead and just be the best at those things.
13: You can hear the complete interview with Welch. Just go to our website, sportsthemax.net. The historic Monon Bell Classic, a college football rivalry between Wabash and DePaul since 1890. It's going to be held at Ball State's Schumann Stadium in Muncie this year. Relocation for the game is due to DePaul's stadium demolition. It's the first time the game won't be played at either university since 1922. DePaul will be the designated home team. Tickets for that 132nd Monon Bell Classic on November 14th will go on sale in September. That's your sports check. Don't forget, you want your sports news 24/7? 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Go to our website, sportsthemax.net. Our Facebook page as well, Sports to the Max. And podcast, you missed something that you really wish you'd heard? 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I'm Rusty Nixon, Max 98.3 FM, part of the winning team at Kankakee Valley Broadcasting.
15: ABC News, I'm Michelle Franzen. After a weekend of trading strikes, the U.S. and Iran announcing blockades on the Strait of Hormuz again. President Trump says the naval blockade on ships bound for Iranian ports will go back into effect. On Fox and Friends, the president signaled the U.S. would take control of the shipping waterway and should get a 20% toll.
16: Now we're going to guard it. We're going to get paid for guarding it. A lot of money. But we just want to be reimbursed for doing all of this, for putting our people in danger.
15: In Maine, according to multiple sources, federal immigration authorities were involved in a shooting in the town of Biddeford. On Facebook, Maine State Speaker Ryan Fecteau posted one person was killed. That shooting has led to protests. Homeland Security and the FBI have not responded to ABC's request for comment. Fans and fellow actors remembering Sam Neill, best known for his roles in blockbuster films like Jurassic Park and The Hunt for Red October, along with artistic films like The Piano. The New Zealand native was 78. This is ABC News. Kids 8 to 12 spend over 5 hours on their screens every day, according to the American Academy of Pediatrics. Now lawmakers in several states are struck upon a possible solution, require more playtime at school.
17: Quite literally, by requiring 40 minutes of recess time compared to the previous 20. Norman, Oklahoma Assistant School Superintendent Holly McKinney has had to get creative.
18: We've taken parts of those times and integrated literacy into it, which freed up a few minutes for us to be able to do that second recess.
17: Other Oklahoma districts have added hours to the school day or days to the academic calendar. State lawmakers in Ohio and New York are considering similar mandates. Jim Ryan, ABC News.
15: Some restaurants now changing their menus as a parasitic intestinal infection linked to produce spreads across the country. The CDC tracking cases of cyclosporiasis across 31 states from California to New York. To reduce your risk, wash all fruits and vegetables and refrigerate any produce that's been cut, peeled, or cooked within 2 hours. Michelle Franzen, ABC News.
19: Man, I love this place. I've been surfing here since I was a kid. Now, seeing my grandson out on the water, it means everything to me. Watching him and taking in the blue waves, the sea breeze, the blurry horizon.
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15: It's back again. I'm Jenna Cruz.
0: News. You're listening to Network Indiana. Indiana is dealing with extreme hot conditions this week. Derek Lewis has more.
2: Central Indiana's next heat wave is here. Temperatures will be in the upper 80s and low 90s, with highs getting gradually warmer as the week goes on.
3: It's going to be several days in a row, and as each day goes on, it kind of gets a little more impactful.
2: National Weather Service forecaster Casey Crosby says at the moment, they're not seeing any rain or much cloud cover in the forecast for this week either.
3: It'll probably be to get a really good relief, like another good cold front. It might take at least a week, maybe a little longer.
2: Rain is possible for Central Indiana on Friday, but Crosby says those chances are slim. Jarrett Lewis, Network Indiana.
0: The ACLU of Indiana has filed a new federal class action lawsuit over conditions at the Monroe County Jail. The suit filed on behalf of incarcerated individuals claims the 40-year-old facility suffers from chronic overcrowding, broken plumbing, and mold. This legal action follows a previous settlement that expired last month after nearly two decades of county discussions regarding a new facility. An 11-year-old from Greenwood got to explore a different kind of camp. Layla has endured four major brain surgeries since last October to treat a rare medication-resistant form of epilepsy. Normal summer activities always felt out of reach due to seizure risks until she spent a week at the medically inclusive Center for Courageous Kids camp in Kentucky. Her mother, Stephanie, says letting go was terrifying, but the breakthrough was undeniable.
23: Layla, did you have fun?
24: Yeah.
23: And what was the first thing that you asked me when we walked out?
24: Can I go back next year?
0: The donor-funded camp provides traditional, fully accessible experiences completely free of charge. Since 2008, CCK has welcomed thousands of families and campers living with disabilities or lifelong illnesses. The American Red Cross has declared an emergency blood shortage after donations plummeted nearly 25% last month. The organization reports that hospital demand is currently outstripping donations by roughly 3,500 units a week. Officials say platelets O positive and B negative types are desperately needed. I'm Jeanette Cruz. 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
27: A LaPorte man is deceased after opening fire on an Indiana State Trooper. I'm Becca Shepherd for Stark County Family Dentistry from the WKVI Information Center. At approximately 5:30 a.m. on Friday, July 10th, Indiana State Troopers responded to I-94 to assist Berrien County, Michigan authorities in a stolen vehicle pursuit that had crossed into Indiana. During the pursuit, the suspect fired multiple rounds from a rifle and pointed the weapon at pursuing officers. The chase continued off I-94 onto local roads. An Indiana State Trooper later located the suspect vehicle, a silver 2019 Ford F-150, near I-94 and U.S. 421. While behind the vehicle, a collision occurred between the suspect's truck and the trooper's patrol car. The suspect then opened fire from inside the truck, striking both the patrol vehicle and the trooper multiple times before fleeing the scene. A large-scale manhunt was then initiated. At approximately 9:16 a.m., the Lake County Sheriff's Aviation Unit located the Ford F-150 concealed in a tree line in rural LaPorte County. The suspect was later found deceased in a nearby cornfield with injuries consistent with gunshot wounds. The suspect has been identified as Kevin W. Myers, age 54, of LaPorte. The injured trooper has been identified as Sergeant Justin Heflin, a 12-year veteran of the Indiana State Police. Sergeant Heflin underwent successful surgery and is currently in stable condition. The Culver Town Council held a work session before its regular monthly meeting on Thursday night with those involved with the redevelopment of the Culver Theater property on Lakeshore Drive in downtown Culver. Demolition of the old structure took place on July 6th of this year, and the nonprofit group, the Max and Cucky Performing Arts Theater Foundation, or MPAT, has been working with the town since early this year and has been raising money and planning the replacement of the historic structure with a larger, modern performing arts venue. Early in the year, the group contracted with a small theater business consultant, Web Management Services, to undertake several studies. Kurt Neubauer, president of MPAT, reported to the council on the initial studies by Webb.
1: It's just pretty plain obvious that having a single screen cinema is not really an effective use of space or even a remotely, highly used facility. Our consultants made it very clear to us that trying to run any type of single screen movie theater would make no revenue at all and would really sit empty most of the time.
27: Current plans would include two multi-purpose rooms, a flat-floored performance area, and retractable seating, along with a catering kitchen and currently the possibility of a dining area on the roof of the structure. The Knox Redevelopment Commission will meet on Wednesday to receive updates on several ongoing projects, including Sunnyside Estates, a downtown parking lot demolition, and the city's facade grant program. This meeting is scheduled to begin at 4:30 p.m. Central Time at Knox City Hall, which is located at 101 West Washington Street in Knox. After the approval of the June 17 meeting minutes, commissioners are expected to hear an update on the Sunnyside Estates project. The agenda also includes reports on the downtown parking lot demolition and the city's facade grant application program. Commission members are also expected to discuss the next steps for the property located at 18 South Main Street. The commission will sign vouchers before adjourning the meeting. The public is invited to attend this meeting. The Pulaski County Council will meet this evening, Monday, July 13th, to consider funding requests, budget transfers, and to receive updates from county departments. The meeting is scheduled to begin at 6 p.m. Eastern Time at the Pulaski County Courthouse, which is located at 112 East Main Street in Winnemac. Following a space for public comment, council members will hear from representatives of the Baker-Tilley Municipal Unit Strategic Task Force. The agenda also includes reports from the sheriff, who's expected to discuss the commissary, a transfer request, and a pension update. The Community Development Commission Executive Director is scheduled to present a recommendation to amend tax abatement scoring rules. The EMS director is also expected to discuss ambulance cameras, deductible payments, and an ambulance. Council members will consider approval of the June 8th meeting minutes before reviewing several transfer requests. The meeting will conclude with a discussion of 2026 pay dates and any other business that may come before the council. The public is invited to attend this meeting, which will also be streamed live on YouTube.com. WKVI News and Information on the Hour is brought to you by Dr. Andrew Frazier and the staff over at Stark County Family Dentistry in Knox. 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
15: ABC News, I'm Michelle Franzen. Senate lawmakers returning this afternoon following the sudden death of Senator Lindsey Graham. Preliminary findings from the medical examiner shared by the 71-year-old's office shows Graham died from a tear in his aorta stemming from heart disease. The GOP-led Senate also dealing with the absence of Senator Mitch McConnell, who was hospitalized last month. Here's ABC's Jay O'Brien.
31: For 4 weeks, Mitch McConnell's office did not disclose his health condition or why he was hospitalized, but then yesterday they released a photo of McConnell and his wife, Elaine Chao, and a statement from McConnell explaining that he had a fall, he was briefly unconscious, and then he was treated for a mild case of pneumonia. He was then moved, McConnell says, from the hospital to a rehab facility.
15: The U.S. and Iran trading strikes and now blocking the Strait of Hormuz again. President Trump, in an interview with Fox and Friends, says the U.S. will become the guardians of the strait and charge a toll. At uncertainty, driving stocks lower today. This is ABC News. Ebola cases in the Democratic Republic of Congo continue to rise. Health officials say more than 600 people have been confirmed dead so far. A second American now testing positive for Ebola. ABC's James Longman has more.
32: The CDC has confirmed another American has been infected with Ebola, a humanitarian worker in the Democratic Republic of the Congo. Health experts are racing to contain this deadly virus. The CDC has characterized this particular outbreak as spreading substantially faster than previous Ebola outbreaks in recent years.
15: Fans are remembering actor Sam Neill following his death. His family did not not state the cause of death, but earlier this year, Neil revealed he was cancer-free after undergoing groundbreaking treatment following a years-long battle with blood cancer. He became a worldwide star for his roles in The Hunt for Red October, The Piano, and Jurassic Park. Sam Neill was 78. Michelle Franzen, ABC News.
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3: You'll get more of summer this week. I'm Jeanette Cruz. You're listening to Network Indiana. It's time for another heat wave in the state. Derek Lewis reports.
17: The National Weather Service says this week's conditions won't be as bad as what we saw throughout June, with highs above 90 and heat indices eclipsing triple digits. But still,
18: I'll be in the upper 80s, and as we get towards Tuesday, Wednesday, Thursday, we're going to see most areas of the state with highs in the low 90s.
17: The current high for Wednesday is projected to be 95. Meteorologist Casey Crosby says heat index values could get up to 102 as well. Relief via rain is possible for Friday, although the chances for showers are low. Chair Lewis, Network Indiana.
3: A Texas man is behind bars following a months-long fraud investigation in Hendricks County. Danville police say 37-year-old Chaz Ray Chenault used public government meeting details to target and impersonate town officials. One victim lost thousands of dollars in fake zoning fees before the other residents caught on and alerted the town. Chenault was arrested in Texas and faces multiple felony counts, including identity deception and theft, pending his extradition back to Indiana. The Center for Courageous Kids in Scottsville, Kentucky provides a full-time clinical team so children with illnesses and conditions can experience true independence. Greenwood native Layla just returned from the camp, proving her epilepsy condition did not hold her back.
19: Not every seizure is the same, and epilepsy doesn't mean that, like, you can't do stuff. You still can, but you just might have to wait a little bit to do it.
3: Layla was the first patient at Riley Hospital to receive double neurostimulators in her head to stop the seizures. The American Dairy Association Indiana will host its 37th annual Ice Cream Social on Monument Circle on Thursday, July 16th from 11 a.m. to 2 p.m. This year's social will benefit the Indiana Sports Corp to support the nonprofit's mission to inspire and advance Indiana communities through sports and create opportunities for Indiana's youth. I'm Jeanette Cruz. 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
27: 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Grain markets trading green ish, I guess you'd say today. Beans leading the charge up about 6 to 7. Corn up 5 to 6. Wheat markets have been choppy. Chicago wheat now trading slightly positive, but KC's down a little bit here. There's war premium going into the marketplace here today. There's weather premium going into the marketplace. Some parts of the northern plains in spring wheat areas are going to be pushing 100 degrees again today. They were there yesterday. So crop concerns, crop conditions are going to be in the news probably later today and then into tomorrow after the crop progress report comes out. Speaking of weather, we're heating up here, getting a lot more humid through the rest of the week, but no rain, at least through Friday. I'm Ryan Martin.
4: 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This afternoon, sunny with a high near 89, making for a warm and pleasant day. Tonight, clear with a low around 68, perfect for a comfortable evening outdoors. Looking ahead to Tuesday, sunny with a high near 92, and it will feel quite warm. Tuesday night will remain clear, with a low around 70. Currently, it's 83 and clear. I'm Bill Banks. 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
8: This is a Bloomberg Money Minute. Apple filing a lawsuit against OpenAI, alleging the company systematically stole its intellectual property, asking former Apple employees to come forward with information about unreleased products. That lawsuit may be aimed at disrupting efforts by OpenAI to release its own AI-fueled smartphone, a rival to the Apple iPhone. The price of oil up more than 6% right now, $76 a barrel. That's after more missile attacks between the U.S. and Iran overnight. And with President Trump now saying the U.S. is in control of the Strait of Hormuz and should be raking in 20% of the fees charged to tankers passing through. All that weighing on Wall Street. Right now, you have the Dow down about 0.25%. The NASDAQ, though, down 1.3%. The S&P 500, 0.2% lower. And the world's largest chipmaker, Taiwan Semiconductor, reported a 36% jump in sales last quarter. It's a sign that global demand for AI chips remains strong. Tom Busby, Bloomberg Radio.
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0: Hoosier Ag Today's founder, Gary Troy, was recently honored with a Farm Broadcaster of the Year Award from our National Association of Farm Broadcasting. A big Texas hats off to you, Gary. Speaking for my fellow farm broadcasters, the 65 Indiana radio stations that have aired Gary's Indiana reports, many for the last 3 decades, and thousands of Hoosier farmers and rural listeners. Congratulations, Gary, on a job well done.
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30: This year's Master Farmers. I'm Eric Pfeiffer. This is Hoosier Ag Today. Earning the title Indiana Master Farmer is a big deal, a big honor. And those honors were presented last week in West Lafayette.
16: Being an Indiana Master Farmer is such a humbling experience to be elected by other people to say that I have done well in the arena of agriculture.
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30: Those were just a few of this year's Master Farmers, including Susan Brocksmith from Knox County. Rodney Rulin from Hamilton County shared the award with his wife, Natasha. This year's honorary Master Farmer was Barry Fisher from Putnam County. Also awarded from Posey County, dairy farmers Dale and Lisa Kester, and Stan and Ann Armstrong, cattle producers from Lawrence County. I'm Eric Pfeiffer, Hoosier Ag Today, your trusted ag source for 20 years.
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27: 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Currently paying a 25-cent positive basis versus the November futures for soybeans delivered through the rest of the month of July. Call with questions 574-566-2113. Grain markets trading green-ish, I guess you'd say, today. Beans leading the charge, up about 6 to 7. Corn up 5 to 6. Wheat markets have been choppy. Chicago wheat now trading slightly positive, but KC's down a little bit here. There's war premium going into the marketplace here today. There's weather premium going into the marketplace. Some parts of the northern plains in spring wheat areas are going to be pushing 100 degrees again today. They were there yesterday. So crop concerns, crop conditions are going to be in the news probably later today and then into tomorrow after the crop progress report comes out. Speaking of weather, we're heating up here, getting a lot more humid through the rest of the week, but no rain, at least through Friday. I'm Ryan Martin.
4: 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This afternoon, sunny with a high near 89, making for a warm and pleasant day. Tonight, clear with a low around 68, perfect for a comfortable evening outdoors. Looking ahead to Tuesday, sunny with a high near 92, and it will feel quite warm. Tuesday night will remain clear, with a low around 70. Currently, it's 83 and clear. I'm Bill Banks. 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

0: News. I'm Therese Crowley. President Trump speaking on the passing of his great friend in the Senate, Lindsey Graham, with news on the Strait of Hormuz. The U.S. is restoring the Iran blockade after a fourth round of CENTCOM strikes on Iran coastal radar boats, drones, and missiles.
1: We're going to keep the strait, and we'll probably run it. We'll become the guardian of the strait. Maybe we'll call it the guardian angel of the strait. And we should be reimbursed for that. When we do that, we're going to be reimbursed because the other nations are very wealthy. They're on our side.
0: Also telling Fox and Friends, Senator Graham was good at politics and had fun doing it. Cause of death, a tear in the aorta hours after return from Ukraine, and called President Trump to work on the Save America Act. Israel TV reports an Iran plot to assassinate President Trump in Turkey at the NATO summit, prompting that last-minute change of Air Force One on the way home. 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
7: You'll get more of summer this week. I'm Jeanette Cruz. You're listening to Network Indiana. It's time for another heat wave in the state. Jarrett Lewis reports.
8: The National Weather Service says this week's conditions won't be as bad as what we saw throughout June, with highs above 90 and heat indices eclipsing triple digits. But still,
9: I'll be in the upper 80s, and as we get towards Tuesday, Wednesday, Thursday, we're going to see most areas of the state with highs in the low 90s.
8: The current high for Wednesday is projected to be 95. Meteorologist Casey Crosby says heat index values could get up to 102 as well. Relief via rain is possible for Friday, although the chances for showers are low. Jarrett Lewis, Network Indiana.
7: A Texas man is behind bars following a months-long fraud investigation in Hendricks County. Danville police say 37-year-old Chaz Ray Chenault used public government meeting details to target and impersonate town officials. One victim lost thousands of dollars in fake zoning fees before the other residents caught on and alerted the town. Chenault was arrested in Texas and faces multiple felony counts, including identity deception and theft, pending his extradition back to Indiana. The Center for Courageous Kids in Scottsville, Kentucky, provides a full-time clinical team so children with illnesses and conditions can experience true independence. Greenwood native Layla just returned from the camp, proving her epilepsy condition did not hold her back.
10: Not every seizure is the same, and epilepsy doesn't mean that, like, you can't do stuff. You still can, but you just might have to wait a little bit to do it.
7: Layla was the first patient at Riley Hospital to receive double neurostimulators in her head to stop the seizures. The American Dairy Association Indiana will host its 37th annual ice cream social on Monument Circle on Thursday, July 16th from 11 a.m. to 2 p.m. This year's social will benefit the Indiana Sports Corp to support the nonprofit's mission to inspire and advance Indiana communities through sports and create opportunities for Indiana's youth. I'm Jeanette Cruz. You're listening to Network Indiana.
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15: I'm Ryan Martin on Hoosier Rank today with midday market and weather analysis brought to you by Louis Dreyfus in Claypool. Currently paying a 25-cent positive basis versus the November futures for soybeans delivered through the rest of the month of July. Call with questions 574-566-2113. Grain markets trading green-ish, I guess you'd say, today. Beans leading the charge up about 6 to 7. Corn up 5 to 6. Wheat markets have been choppy. Chicago wheat now trading slightly positive, but KC's down a little bit here. There's war premium going into the marketplace here today. There's weather premium going into the marketplace. Some parts of the northern plains in spring wheat areas are going to be pushing 100 degrees again today. They were there yesterday. So crop concerns, crop conditions are going to be in the news probably later today and then into tomorrow after the crop progress report comes out. Speaking of weather, we're heating up here, getting a lot more humid through the rest of the week, but no rain, at least through Friday. I'm Ryan Martin.
16: From the Tri-County Weather Center, I'm Bill Banks on All News 1520 WKVI. 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This afternoon, sunny with a high near 89, making for a warm and pleasant day. Tonight, clear with a low around 68, perfect for a comfortable evening outdoors. Looking ahead to Tuesday, sunny with a high near 92, and it will feel quite warm. Tuesday night will remain clear, with a low around 70. Currently, it's 83 and clear. I'm Bill Banks. 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
21: This is a Bloomberg Money Minute. Apple filing a lawsuit against OpenAI, alleging the company systematically stole its intellectual property, asking former Apple employees to come forward with information about unreleased products. That lawsuit may be aimed at disrupting efforts by OpenAI to release its own AI-fueled smartphone, a rival to the Apple iPhone. The price of oil up more than 6% right now, $76 a barrel. That's after more missile attacks between the U.S. and Iran overnight. And with President Trump now saying the U.S. is in control of the Strait of Hormuz and should be raking in 20% of the fees charged to tankers passing through.

0: Every day, I wake up at 5 a.m. to give Dad his medicine. At 6 a.m., I make his breakfast. At 7 a.m., I shower. I start laundry at 8. At 10, we go for a walk. Every day, I wake up at 5 a.m.
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7: This year's Master Farmers. I'm Eric Pfeiffer. 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And those honors were presented last week in West Lafayette.
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7: Those were just a few of this year's Master Farmers, including Susan Brocksmith from Knox County. Rodney Rulin from Hamilton County shared the award with his wife, Natasha. This year's honorary Master Farmer was Barry Fisher from Putnam County. Also awarded from Posey County, dairy farmers Dale and Lisa Kester, and Stan and Ann Armstrong, cattle producers from Lawrence County. I'm Eric Pfeiffer, Hoosier Ag Today, your trusted ag source for 20 years.
11: 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Currently paying a 25-cent positive basis versus the November futures for soybeans delivered through the rest of the month of July. Call with questions 574-566-2113. Grain markets trading green-ish, I guess you'd say, today. Beans leading the charge, up about 6 to 7. Corn up 5 to 6. Wheat markets have been choppy. Chicago wheat now trading slightly positive, but KC's down a little bit here. There's war premium going into the marketplace here today. There's weather premium going into the marketplace. Some parts of the northern plains in spring wheat areas are going to be pushing 100 degrees again today. They were there yesterday. So crop concerns, crop conditions are going to be in the news probably later today and then into tomorrow after the crop progress report comes out. Speaking of weather, we're heating up here, getting a lot more humid through the rest of the week, but no rain, at least through Friday. I'm Ryan Martin.
12: From the Tri-County Weather Center, I'm Bill Banks on All News 1520 WKVI. 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This afternoon, sunny with a high near 89, making for a warm and pleasant day. Tonight, clear with a low around 68, perfect for a comfortable evening outdoors. Looking ahead to Tuesday, sunny with a high near 92, and it will feel quite warm. Tuesday night will remain clear, with a low around 70. Currently, it's 83 and clear. I'm Bill Banks. 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
4: We had a chance to sit down with New Plymouth Athletic Director Ryan Welch, talk about a number of things, and one of them was his experience on the field when he was a player at Plymouth. 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
5: I played under some coaches who I feel like really pushed us and held us accountable. But I don't know that I knew it as a 15, 16, 17, 18-year-old, but the preparation. And, you know, if you're going to do something and we're going to put time and effort into something, let's go ahead and just be the best at those things.
4: You can hear the complete interview with Welch. 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The historic Monon Bell Classic, a college football rivalry between Wabash and DePauw since 1890. It's going to be held at Ball State's Schumann Stadium in Muncie this year. Relocation for the game is due to DePauw's stadium demolition. It's the first time the game won't be played at either university since 1922. DePauw will be the designated home team. Tickets for that 132nd Monon Bell Classic on November 14th will go on sale in September. That's your sports check. Don't forget, you want your sports news 24/7? 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Our Facebook page as well, Sports to the Max. 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I'm Rusty Nixon, Max 98.3 FM, part of the winning team at Kankakee Valley Broadcasting.
6: ABC News, I'm Michelle Franzen. Senate lawmakers returning this afternoon following the sudden death of Senator Lindsey Graham. Preliminary findings from the medical examiner shared by the 71-year-old's office shows Graham died from a tear in his aorta stemming from heart disease. The GOP-led Senate also dealing with the absence of Senator Mitch McConnell, who was hospitalized last month. Here's ABC's Jay O'Brien.
7: For 4 weeks, Mitch McConnell's office did not disclose his health condition or why he was hospitalized, but then yesterday they released a photo of McConnell and his wife Elaine Chao and a statement from McConnell explaining that he had a fall, he was briefly unconscious, and then he was treated for a mild case of pneumonia. He was then moved, McConnell says, from the hospital to a rehab facility.
6: The U.S. and Iran trading strikes and now blocking the Strait of Hormuz again. President Trump, in an interview with Fox and Friends, says the U.S. will become the guardians of the strait and charge a toll. That uncertainty driving stocks lower today. This is ABC News. Ebola cases in the Democratic Republic of Congo continue to rise. Health officials say more than 600 people have been confirmed dead so far. A second American now testing positive for Ebola. ABC's James Longman has more.
8: The CDC has confirmed another American has been infected with Ebola, a humanitarian worker in the Democratic Republic of the Congo. Health experts are racing to contain this deadly virus. The CDC has characterized this particular outbreak as spreading substantially faster than previous Ebola outbreaks in recent years.
6: Fans are remembering actor Sam Neill following his death. His family did not state the cause of death, but earlier this year, Neill revealed he was cancer-free after undergoing groundbreaking treatment following a years-long battle with blood cancer. He became a worldwide star for his roles in The Hunt for Red October, The Piano, and Jurassic Park. Sam Neill was 78. Michelle Franzen, ABC News.
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13: You'll get more of summer this week. I'm Jeanette Cruz. You're listening to Network Indiana. It's time for another heat wave in the state. Derek Lewis reports.
14: The National Weather Service says this week's conditions won't be as bad as what we saw throughout June, with highs above 90 and heat indices eclipsing triple digits. But still,
15: I'll be in the upper 80s, and as we get towards Tuesday, Wednesday, Thursday, we're going to see most areas of the state with highs in the low 90s.
14: The current high for Wednesday is projected to be 95. Meteorologist Casey Crosby says heat index values could get up to 102 as well. Relief via rain is possible for Friday, although the chances for showers are low. Chair Lewis, Network Indiana.
13: A Texas man is behind bars following a months-long fraud investigation in Hendricks County. Danville police say 37-year-old Chaz Ray Chenault used public government meeting details to target and impersonate town officials. One victim lost thousands of dollars in fake zoning fees before the other residents caught on and alerted the town. Chenault was arrested in Texas and faces multiple felony counts, including identity deception and theft, pending his extradition back to Indiana. The Center for Courageous Kids in Scottsville, Kentucky, provides a full-time clinical team so children with illnesses and conditions can experience true independence. Greenwood native Layla just returned from the camp, proving her epilepsy condition did not hold her back.
16: Not every seizure is the same, and epilepsy doesn't mean that, like, you can't do stuff. You still can, but you just might have to wait a little bit to do it.
13: Layla was the first patient at Riley Hospital to receive double neurostimulators in her head to stop the seizures. The American Dairy Association Indiana will host its 37th annual ice cream social on Monument Circle on Thursday, July 16th from 11 a.m. to 2 p.m. This year's social will benefit the Indiana Sports Corp to support the nonprofit's mission to inspire and advance Indiana communities through sports and create opportunities for Indiana's youth. I'm Jeanette Cruz. You're listening to Network Indiana.
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22: 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Call with questions, 574-566-2113. Grain markets trading green-ish, I guess you'd say, today. Beans leading the charge, up about 6 to 7. Corn up 5 to 6. Wheat markets have been choppy. Chicago wheat now trading slightly positive, but KC's down a little bit here. There's war premium going into the marketplace here today. There's weather premium going into the marketplace. Some parts of the northern plains in spring wheat areas are going to be pushing 100 degrees again today. They were there yesterday. So crop concerns, crop conditions are going to be in the news probably later today and then into tomorrow after the crop progress report comes out. Speaking of weather, we're heating up here, getting a lot more humid through the rest of the week, but no rain, at least through Friday. I'm Ryan Martin.
2: 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This afternoon, sunny with a high near 89, making for a warm and pleasant day. Tonight, clear with a low around 68, perfect for a comfortable evening outdoors. Looking ahead to Tuesday, sunny with a high near 92, and it will feel quite warm. Tuesday night will remain clear, with a low around 70. Currently, it's 83 and clear. I'm Bill Banks. 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
21: This is a Bloomberg Money Minute. Apple filing a lawsuit against OpenAI, alleging the company systematically stole its intellectual property, asking former Apple employees to come forward with information about unreleased products. That lawsuit may be aimed at disrupting efforts by OpenAI to release its own AI-fueled smartphone, a rival to the Apple iPhone. The price of oil up more than 6% right now, $76 a barrel. That's after more missile attacks between the U.S. and Iran overnight. And with President Trump now saying the U.S. is in control of the Strait of Hormuz and should be raking in 20% of the fees charged to tankers passing through. All that weighing on Wall Street. Right now, you have the Dow down about 0.25%. The Nasdaq, though, down 1.3%. The S&P 500, 0.2% lower. And the world's largest chipmaker, Taiwan Semiconductor, reported a 36% jump in sales last quarter. It's a sign that global demand for AI chips remains strong. Tom Busby, Bloomberg Radio.
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2: This year's Master Farmers. I'm Eric Pfeiffer. This is Hoosier Ag Today. Earning the title Indiana Master Farmer is a big deal, a big honor. And those honors were presented last week in West Lafayette.
3: Being an Indiana Master Farmer is such a humbling experience to be elected by other people to say that I have done well in the arena of agriculture.
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5: I can't imagine a higher honor than being nominated or awarded as Master Farmer.
2: Those were just a few of this year's Master Farmers, including Susan Brocksmith from Knox County. Rodney Rulin from Hamilton County shared the award with his wife, Natasha. This year's honorary Master Farmer was Barry Fisher from Putnam County. Also awarded from Posey County, dairy farmers Dale and Lisa Kester, and Stan and Ann Armstrong, cattle producers from Lawrence County. I'm Eric Pfeiffer, Hoosier Ag Today, your trusted ag source for 20 years.
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7: 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Currently paying a 25-cent positive basis versus the November futures for soybeans delivered through the rest of the month of July. Call with questions 574-566-2113. Grain markets trading green-ish, I guess you'd say, today. Beans leading the charge, up about 6 to 7. Corn up 5 to 6. Wheat markets have been choppy. Chicago wheat now trading slightly positive, but KC's down a little bit here. There's war premium going into the marketplace here today. There's weather premium going into the marketplace. Some parts of the northern plains in spring wheat areas are going to be pushing 100 degrees again today. They were there yesterday. So crop concerns, crop conditions are going to be in the news probably later today and then into tomorrow after the crop progress report comes out. Speaking of weather, we're heating up here, getting a lot more humid through the rest of the week, but no rain, at least through Friday. I'm Ryan Martin.
8: From the Tri-County Weather Center, I'm Bill Banks on All News 1520 WKVI. 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This afternoon, sunny with a high near 89, making for a warm and pleasant day. Tonight, clear with a low around 68, perfect for a comfortable evening outdoors. Looking ahead to Tuesday, sunny with a high near 92, and it will feel quite warm. Tuesday night will remain clear, with a low around 70. Currently, it's 83 and clear. I'm Bill Banks. 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
13: AP News, I'm Ed Donahue. Maine Senator Angus King says a federal immigration agent shot and killed a driver in Biddeford, Maine, outside of Portland. It would be the second time in a week ICE officers used deadly force. State prosecutors in Minnesota say they now have long withheld evidence in the investigation into the shooting deaths of Alex Preddy and Renee Good by government officers in Minneapolis. A federal judge ruled President Trump's lawsuit against the IRS over his leaked tax returns was an exercise in self-dealing in which he sued an entity that is effectively under his control. The judge referred one of the president's attorneys for disciplinary actions. President Trump is naming the person he thinks should serve out Lindsey Graham's Senate term.
14: Here's the AP's Sagar Magani.
15: The president says it should be Graham's sister and is recommending South Carolina Governor Henry McMaster appoint Darlene Graham Nordone to finish her brother's term. Lindsey Graham raised and later adopted his little sister after their parents died at a young age, and they remained very close. McMaster is expected to announce his pick later today. A special election next month will choose a new GOP nominee for a seat Graham was seeking to win for a fifth time. Sagar Magani, Washington.
14: President Trump says the U.S. is reinstating a blockade on Iran in the Strait of Hormuz and will charge other ships for safe passage. In Iran, military spokesman Ibrahim Zulfaghari Khatam says the armed forces of the Islamic Republic of Iran will respond forcefully to any disruption or insecurity caused by the aggressor and piratical U.S. military to the passage of commercial vessels and oil tankers outside the route designated by Iran and without authorization from the armed forces. The conflict has intensified, raising fears of a return to all-out war. This is AP News. The AP's Julie Walker reports aging death row inmates are set to die in Florida.
16: The last prisoner strapped to a table in Florida's death chamber was 74 years old, the oldest the state executed in modern times. The next two set to die are even older. The series of executions due to be carried out by the end of this month highlights the nation's aging death row population. For some, like Reverend Dustin Fedden, it renews questions about the humanity of administering capital punishment to inmates who might soon die from natural causes.
17: As though to say, you can't escape execute. We're not going to let death, natural death, help you escape executions.
16: One of Florida's prisoners scheduled to die in July is 80 years old and would be only the second known octogenarian to be executed in the U.S. I'm Julie Walker.
14: More information at apnews.com. I'm Ed Donahue, AP News.
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22: You'll get more summer this week. I'm Jeanette Cruz. You're listening to Network Indiana. It's time for another heat wave in the state. Derek Lewis reports.
23: The National Weather Service says this week's conditions won't be as bad as what we saw throughout June, with highs above 90 and heat indices eclipsing triple digits. But still,
24: I'll be in the upper 80s, and as we get towards Tuesday, Wednesday, Thursday, we're going to see most areas of the state with highs in the low 90s.
23: The current high for Wednesday is projected to be 95. Meteorologist Casey Crosby says heat index values could get up to 102 as well. Relief via rain is possible for Friday, although the chances for showers are low. Jared Lewis, Network Indiana.
22: A Texas man is behind bars following a months-long fraud investigation in Hendricks County. Danville police say 37-year-old Chaz Ray Chenault used public government meeting details to target and impersonate town officials. One victim lost thousands of dollars in fake zoning fees before the other residents caught on and alerted the town. Chenault was arrested in Texas and faces multiple felony counts, including identity, deception, and theft, pending his extradition back to Indiana. The Center for Courageous Kids in Scottsville, Kentucky provides a full-time clinical team so children with illnesses and conditions can experience true independence. Greenwood native Layla just returned from the camp, proving her epilepsy condition did not hold her back.
25: Not every seizure is the same, and epilepsy doesn't mean that, like, you can't do stuff. You still can, but you just might have to wait a little bit to do it.
22: Layla was the first patient at Riley Hospital to receive double neurostimulators in her head to stop the seizures. The American Dairy Association Indiana will host its 37th annual ice cream social on Monument Circle on Thursday, July 16th from 11 a.m. to 2 p.m. This year's social will benefit the Indiana Sports Corp to support the nonprofit's mission to inspire and advance Indiana communities through sports and create opportunities for Indiana's youth. I'm Jeanette Cruz. You're listening to Network Indiana.
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0: When you were a little kid and you thought about what you wanted to be, teaching was at the top of your list. 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
3: ABC News, I'm Michelle Franson. In Maine, law enforcement officials on scene in Biddeford, where one person was killed in an ICE-involved shooting. ABC's Olivia Rubin has more.
4: There are still so many questions here, including who that individual was, what the specific federal immigration agency was, what the circumstances of this shooting exactly were. It, of course, comes in the context of a number of other fatal shootings involving federal immigration authorities. Just recently, that shooting in Houston, a man was killed there. And, of course, the two fatal shootings of two American citizens, Renee Good and Alex Preddy in Minnesota, which caused substantial backlash to the president's immigration policies.
3: Escalations between the U.S. and Iran leading to more uncertainty in the Strait of Hormuz. After Iran announced the critical shipping waterway was closed again, President Trump says the U.S. will reimpose its naval blockade and charge a toll for cargo ships. On Wall Street, stocks are trading lower this hour due to uncertainty of the war. This is ABC News. A new survey finds the percentage of Americans who have tried GLP-1s for weight loss has never been higher.
5: The Gallup organization surveyed 5,000 people spread across all 50 states, finding that 15% of them have tried GLP-1 drugs since they hit the market, and about 11% are on them now. That's more than triple the percentage of 2024. The Gallup National Health and Well-Being Index doesn't draw conclusions, but did find that the national obesity rate has fallen to 36.4% of the population, 5.5% lower than in 2022. Jim Ryan, ABC News.
3: In Massachusetts earlier today, nurses went back to work at Brigham's and Women's Hospital in Boston. It follows the largest nursing strike and lockout in Massachusetts history. That ended. Nearly 4,000 nurses went on a one-day strike last week. The hospital got temporary workers and had them work through the weekend. Striking nurses are asking for better raises and benefits. Michelle Franzen, ABC News.
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10: Why they need your help? I'm Jeanette Cruz. You're listening to Network Indiana. The American Red Cross has declared an emergency blood shortage after donations plummeted nearly 25% last month. The organization reports that hospital demand is currently outstripping donations by roughly 3,500 units a week, pushed by the peak of summer trauma season. Officials say platelets, O positive and B negative types are desperately needed. Anyone who donates through July 31st will receive a $15 Fandango movie ticket by email. The National Weather Service says this week's conditions won't be as bad as what we saw throughout June, with highs above 90 and heat indices eclipsing triple digits, but it will be alarmingly hot.
11: I'll be in the upper 80s, and as we get towards Tuesday, Wednesday, Thursday,
9: We're going to see most areas of the state with highs in the low 90s.
10: The current high for Wednesday is projected to be 95. Meteorologist Casey Crosby says heat index values could get up to 102 as well. Relief via rain is possible for Friday, although the chances for showers are low. The Center for Courageous Kids in Scottsville, Kentucky provides a full-time clinical team so children with illnesses and conditions can experience true independence. Greenwood native Layla just returned from camp, proving her epilepsy condition did not hold her back.
11: Not every seizure is the same, and epilepsy doesn't mean that, like, you can't do stuff. You still can, but you just might have to wait a little bit to do it.
10: Layla was the first patient at Riley Hospital to receive double neurostimulators in her head to stop the seizures. Indiana's leading the nation with one of the lowest veteran unemployment rates, dropping to just 1.7% under Governor Braun's leadership. State officials attribute the success to the Department of Workforce Development State Grants Program, which places specialized staff in all 92 counties to assist veterans with resumes, training, and job placement. Ahead of National Hire a Veteran Day on July 25th, Governor Braun is urging Hoosier businesses to tap into this proven military talent. I'm Jeanette Cruz. 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
15: 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This afternoon, sunny with a high near 89, making for a warm and pleasant day. Tonight, clear with a low around 68, perfect for a comfortable evening outdoors. Looking ahead to Tuesday, sunny with a high near 92, and it will feel quite warm. Tuesday night will remain clear, with a low around 70. Currently, it's 83 and clear. I'm Bill Banks. 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
19: This is a Bloomberg Money Minute. Worries about chip makers and crude oil futures weighing on Wall Street today, and now add in concern about possible rising interest rates to the mix as well. Fed Governor Chris Waller says policymakers may need to raise rates in the near term if underlying inflation continues to signal broad price pressures. Apple has filed a lawsuit against OpenAI, alleging the company systemically stole its intellectual property by asking former Apple employees to bring information about unreleased products. OpenAI, though, says it has no interest in other companies' trade secrets and says it will remain focused on building innovative technology. And Delta CEO says travelers care more about their seats than extras like lounge access or limo shuttles, and that's why Delta is offering passengers the same onboard seats, meals, and service at a lower price in exchange for fewer benefits like reduced mileage earnings and lower checked bag allowances. Ed Bastian says new premium fares give the airline another way to appeal to price-conscious travelers. Denise Pellegrini, Bloomberg Radio. Radio.
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24: This year's Master Farmers. I'm Eric Pfeiffer. This is Hoosier Ag Today. Earning the title Indiana Master Farmer is a big deal, a big honor. And those honors were presented last week in West Lafayette.
25: Being an Indiana Master Farmer is such a humbling experience to be elected by other people to say that I have done well in the arena of agriculture.
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27: I can't imagine a higher honor than being nominated or awarded as Master Farmer.
24: Those were just a few of this year's Master Farmers, including Susan Brocksmith from Knox County. Rodney Rulin from Hamilton County shared the award with his wife, Natasha. This year's honorary Master Farmer was Barry Fisher from Putnam County. Also awarded from Posey County, dairy farmers Dale and Lisa Kester, and Stan and Ann Armstrong, cattle producers from Lawrence County. I'm Eric Pfeiffer, Hoosier Ag Today, your trusted ag source for 20 years.
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15: From the Tri-County Weather Center, I'm Bill Banks on All News 1520 WKVI. 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This afternoon, sunny with a high near 89, making for a warm and pleasant day. Tonight, clear with a low around 68, perfect for a comfortable evening outdoors. Looking ahead to Tuesday, sunny with a high near 92, and it will feel quite warm. Tuesday night will remain clear, with a low around 70. Currently, it's 83 and clear. I'm Bill Banks. 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

0: News. I'm Chris Foster. President Trump says a blockade of Iranian ships is back on, and the U.S. will charge cargo ships for safe passage through the Strait of Hormuz.
1: The president posted that the U.S. is now going to be known as the guardian of the Hormuz Strait and charge 20% of all cargo shipped as reimbursement for providing security. Now, Iran has made it clear that they're going to fight that.
0: Fox's Mike Tobin. The president's suggesting Lindsey Graham's sister Darlene to fill the seat left open by his death until the winner of the November election is sworn in. Republicans will have to replace Graham on that ballot.
2: Flags here at the White House have been lowered to half staff, and President Trump posted on Truth Social saying to honor the life of Senator Lindsey Graham, he is ordering that all American flags across the country be lowered to half staff.
0: Fox's Alex Hogan. One person is reported to have been killed in a shooting involving federal immigration agents in Biddeford, Maine. America's listening to Fox News.
3: 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I've been surfing here since I was a kid. 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
7: Why they need your help. I'm Jeanette Cruz. You're listening to Network Indiana. The American Red Cross has declared an emergency blood shortage after donations plummeted nearly 25% last month. The organization reports that hospital demand is currently outstripping donations by roughly 3,500 units a week, pushed by the peak of summer trauma season. Officials say platelets, O positive and B negative types are desperately needed. Anyone who donates through July 31st will receive a $15 Fandango movie ticket by email. The National Weather Service says this week's conditions won't be as bad as what we saw throughout June, with highs above 90 and heat indices eclipsing triple digits, but it will be alarmingly hot.
8: I'll be in the upper 80s, and as we get towards Tuesday, Wednesday, Thursday, we're going to see most areas of the state with highs in the low 90s.
7: The current high for Wednesday is projected to be 95. Meteorologist Casey Crosby says heat index values could get up to 102 as well. Relief via rain is possible for Friday, although the chances for showers are low. The Center for Courageous Kids in Scottsville, Kentucky provides a full-time clinical team so children with illnesses and conditions can experience true independence. Greenwood native Layla just returned from camp, proving her epilepsy condition did not hold her back.
9: Not every seizure is the same, and epilepsy doesn't mean that, like, you can't do stuff. You still can, but you just might have to wait a little bit to do it.
7: Layla was the first patient at Riley Hospital to receive double neurostimulators in her head to stop the seizures. Indiana's leading the nation with one of the lowest veteran unemployment rates, dropping to just 1.7% under Governor Braun's leadership. State officials attribute the success to the Department of Workforce Development State Grants Program, which places specialized staff in all 92 counties to assist veterans with resumes, training, and job placement. Ahead of National Hire a Veteran Day on July 25th, Governor Braun is urging Hoosier businesses to tap into this proven military talent. I'm Jeanette Cruz. 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
13: From the Tri-County Weather Center, I'm Bill Banks on All News 1520 WKVI. 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This afternoon, sunny with a high near 89, making for a warm and pleasant day. Tonight, clear with a low around 68, perfect for a comfortable evening outdoors. Looking ahead to Tuesday, sunny with a high near 92, and it will feel quite warm. Tuesday night will remain clear, with a low around 70. Currently, it's 83 and clear. I'm Bill Banks. 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
18: This is a Bloomberg Money Minute. Worries about chip makers and crude oil futures weighing on Wall Street today. And now add in concern about possible rising interest rates to the mix as well. Fed Governor Chris Waller says policymakers may need to raise rates in the near term if underlying inflation continues to signal broad price pressures. Apple has filed a lawsuit against OpenAI, alleging the company systemically stole its intellectual property by asking former Apple employees to bring information about unreleased products. OpenAI, though, says it has no interest in other companies' trade secrets and says it will remain focused on building innovative technology. And Delta CEO says travelers care more about their seats than extras like lounge access or limo shuttles, and that's why Delta is offering passengers the same onboard seats, meals, and service at a lower price in exchange for fewer benefits like reduced mileage earnings and lower checked bag allowances. Ed Bastian says new premium fares give the airline another way to appeal to price-conscious travelers. Denise Pellegrini, Bloomberg Radio.
3: 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Oh, wow, and check this out. 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
23: This year's Master Farmers. I'm Eric Pfeiffer. This is Hoosier Ag Today. 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
24: Being an Indiana Master Farmer is such a humbling experience to be elected by other people to say that I have done well in the arena of agriculture.
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23: Those were just a few of this year's Master Farmers, including Susan Brocksmith from Knox County. Rodney Rulin from Hamilton County shared the award with his wife, Natasha. This year's honorary Master Farmer was Barry Fisher from Putnam County. Also awarded from Posey County, dairy farmers Dale and Lisa Kester, and Stan and Ann Armstrong, cattle producers from Lawrence County. I'm Eric Pfeiffer, Hoosier Ag Today, your trusted ag source for 20 years.
13: 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Starting this afternoon, sunny with a high near 89. Tonight, clear with a low around 68. Looking ahead to Tuesday, sunny with a high near

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1: We had a chance to sit down with New Plymouth Athletic Director Ryan Welch, talk about a number of things, and one of them was his experience on the field when he was a player at Plymouth. It's led to a lot of his success as he's gotten older.
2: I played under some coaches who I feel like really pushed us and held us accountable. But I don't know that I knew it as a 15, 16, 17, 18-year-old, but the preparation. And, you know, if you're going to do something and we're going to put time and effort into something, let's go ahead and just be the best at those things.
1: You can hear the complete interview with Welch. 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The historic Monon Bell Classic, a college football rivalry between Wabash and DePauw since 1890. It's going to be held at Ball State's Schumann Stadium in Muncie this year. Relocation for the game is due to DePauw's stadium demolition. It's the first time the game won't be played at either university since 1922. DePauw will be the designated home team. Tickets for that 132nd Monon Bell Classic on November 14th will go on sale in September. That's your sports check. Don't forget, you want your sports news 24/7? 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Our Facebook page as well, Sports to the Max. And podcast, you missed something that you really wish you'd heard? 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I'm Rusty Nixon, Max 98.3 FM, part of the winning team at Kankakee Valley Broadcasting.
3: ABC News, I'm Michelle Franzen. In Maine, law enforcement officials on scene in Biddeford, where one person was killed in an ICE-involved shooting. ABC's Olivia Rubin has more.
4: There are still so many questions here, including who that individual was, what the specific federal immigration agency was, what the circumstances of this shooting exactly were. It, of course, comes in the context of a number of other fatal shootings involving federal immigration authorities. Just recently, that shooting in Houston, a man was killed there. And, of course, the two fatal shootings of two American citizens, Renee Good and Alex Preddy in Minnesota, which caused substantial backlash to the president's immigration policies.
3: Escalations between the U.S. and Iran leading to more uncertainty in the Strait of Hormuz. After Iran announced the critical shipping waterway was closed again, President Trump says the U.S. will reimpose its naval blockade and charge a toll for cargo ships. On Wall Street, stocks are trading lower this hour due to uncertainty of the war. This is ABC News. A new survey finds the percentage of Americans who have tried GLP-1s for weight loss has never been higher.
5: The Gallup organization surveyed 5,000 people spread across all 50 states, finding that 15% of them have tried GLP-1 drugs since they hit the market, and about 11% are on them now. That's more than triple the percentage of 2024. The Gallup National Health and Well-Being Index doesn't draw conclusions, but did find that the national obesity rate has fallen to 36.4% of the population, 5.5% lower than in 2022. Jim Ryan, ABC News.
3: In Massachusetts earlier today, nurses went back to work at Brigham's and Women's Hospital in Boston. It follows the largest nursing strike and lockout in Massachusetts history. That ended. Nearly 4,000 nurses went on a one-day strike last week. The hospital got temporary workers and had them work through the weekend. Striking nurses are asking for better raises and benefits. Michelle Franzen, ABC News.
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1: Why they need your help. I'm Jeanette Cruz. You're listening to Network Indiana. The American Red Cross has declared an emergency blood shortage after donations plummeted nearly 25% last month. The organization reports that hospital demand is currently outstripping donations by roughly 3,500 units a week, pushed by the peak of summer trauma season. Officials say platelets O positive and B negative types are desperately needed. Anyone who donates through July 31st will receive a $15 Fandango movie ticket by email. The National Weather Service says this week's conditions won't be as bad as what we saw throughout June, with highs above 90 and heat indices eclipsing triple digits, but it will be alarmingly hot.
2: I'll be in the upper 80s, and as we get towards Tuesday, Wednesday, Thursday, we're going to see most areas of the state with highs in the low 90s.
1: The current high for Wednesday is projected to be 95. Meteorologist Casey Crosby says heat index values could get up to 102 as well. Relief via rain is possible for Friday, although the chances for showers are low. The Center for Courageous Kids in Scottsville, Kentucky provides a full-time clinical team so children with illnesses and conditions can experience true independence. Greenwood native Layla just returned from camp, proving her epilepsy condition did not hold her back.
3: Not every seizure is the same, and epilepsy doesn't mean that, like, you can't do stuff. You still can, but you just might have to wait a little bit to do it.
1: Layla was the first patient at Riley Hospital to receive double neurostimulators in her head to stop the seizures. Indiana's leading the nation with one of the lowest veteran unemployment rates, dropping to just 1.7% under Governor Braun's leadership. State officials attribute the success to the Department of Workforce Development State Grants Program, which places specialized staff in all 92 counties to assist veterans with resumes, training, and job placement. Ahead of National Hire a Veteran Day on July 25th, Governor Braun is urging Hoosier businesses to tap into this proven military talent. I'm Jeanette Cruz. 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
7: From the Tri-County Weather Center, I'm Bill Banks on All News 1520 WKVI. 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Starting this afternoon, sunny with a high near 89. Tonight, clear with a low around 68. Looking ahead to Tuesday, sunny with a high near 92. Tuesday night will be mostly clear with a low around 71. Currently, it's 88 and clear. I'm Bill Banks. 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
14: This is a Bloomberg Money Minute. Worries about chip makers and crude oil futures weighing on Wall Street today, and now add in concern about possible rising interest rates to the mix as well. Fed Governor Chris Waller says policymakers may need to raise rates in the near term if underlying inflation continues to signal broad price pressures. Apple has filed a lawsuit against OpenAI, alleging the company systemically stole its intellectual property by asking former Apple employees to bring information about unreleased products. OpenAI, though, says it has no interest in other companies' trade secrets and says it will remain focused on building innovative technology. And Delta CEO says travelers care more about their seats than extras like lounge access or limo shuttles, and that's why Delta is offering passengers the same onboard seats, meals, and service at a lower price in exchange for fewer benefits like reduced mileage earnings and lower checked bag allowances. Ed Bastian says new premium fares give the airline another way to appeal to price-conscious travelers. Denise Pellegrini, Bloomberg Radio.
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20: This year's Master Farmers. I'm Eric Pfeiffer. This is Hoosier Ag Today. Earning the title Indiana Master Farmer is a big deal, a big honor, and those honors were presented last week in West Lafayette.
21: Being an Indiana Master Farmer is such a humbling experience to be elected by other people to say that I have done well in the arena of agriculture.
22: It's a real honor to be a part of that group.
23: I can't imagine a higher honor than being nominated or awarded as Master Farmer.
20: Those were just a few of this year's Master Farmers, including Susan Brocksmith from Knox County. Rodney Rulin from Hamilton County shared the award with his wife, Natasha. This year's honorary Master Farmer was Barry Fisher from Putnam County. Also awarded from Posey County, dairy farmers Dale and Lisa Kester, and Stan and Ann Armstrong, cattle producers from Lawrence County. I'm Eric Pfeiffer, Hoosier Ag Today, your trusted ag source for 20 years.
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7: 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Starting this afternoon, sunny with a high near 89. Tonight, clear with a low around 68. Looking ahead to Tuesday, sunny with a high near 92. Tuesday night will be mostly clear with a low around 71. Currently, it's 88 and clear. I'm Bill Banks. 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
0: AP News, I'm Ed Donahue. Maine Senator Angus King says he was told by the Homeland Security Secretary a driver was shot and killed today by an ICE officer in Biddeford, Maine. Mark Wayne Mullen told King the agent opened fire after the man tried to use his vehicle as a weapon against agents who were pursuing him for deportation. Bystander video taken after the shooting showed agents trying to slow a white sedan that was driving in circles at an intersection in Biddeford. In Minnesota, Hennepin County Attorney Mary Moriarty says they're getting help in investigating the deaths by government officers of Alex Preddy and Renee Good.
1: Through the cooperation of our federal partners, we have obtained the hard drives of previously withheld evidence in the killings of Renee Good and Alex Preddy and the shooting of Julio Sosa Solis. We have also obtained some of the physical evidence that was previously withheld, including Renee Good's car.
0: The attorneys representing the federal government signed on to the motion. A judge ruled President Trump's lawsuit against the IRS over leaked tax returns was improper under the law.
2: Ruling it was an exercise in self-dealing filed for an improper purpose. She referred one of his attorneys for discipline. The lawsuit laid the groundwork for a settlement that granted Trump immunity from tax audits and created the now abandoned anti-weaponization fund. In her scathing ruling, Judge Williams says this lawsuit was not brought to vindicate rights. It was brought to manipulate the judicial process to pursue benefits unavailable in litigation. Of Acting Attorney General Todd Blanche, who's preparing for his confirmation hearing Wednesday, Williams writes that his apparent capacity to speak for both plaintiffs and defendants demonstrates there was only one party whose interests were being represented throughout the case. I'm Jennifer King.
0: President Trump says the U.S. will blockade Iran in the Strait of Hormuz and charge ships for safe passage. Stocks are lower in late-day trading. This is AP News. Ukraine is getting more help.
3: Ukraine and nine other countries announced that they are forming a coalition to protect Europe from ballistic missiles. Zelensky was in Paris seeking help in developing measures against Russia's missile attacks that have pummeled Ukraine as the rest of Europe remains wary of Moscow's wider ambitions on the continent. Zelensky and leaders of Denmark, France, Germany, Italy, the Netherlands, Norway, Spain, Sweden, and the United Kingdom say they recognize the growing threat posed by ballistic missiles, which are harder to stop than cruise missiles or drones. I'm Lisa Dwyer.
0: South African officials say they deported or repatriated more than 53,000 immigrants in a month in a crackdown on illegal migration. The crackdown coincided with a series of sometimes violent protests by anti-migrant groups demanding all immigrants in the country without documents return home. I'm Ed Donahue, AP News.
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28: 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I'm Jeanette Cruz. 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The American Red Cross has declared an emergency
5: emergency blood shortage after donations plummeted nearly 25% last month. The organization reports that hospital demand is currently outstripping donations by roughly 3,500 units a week, pushed by the peak of summer trauma season. Officials say platelets, O positive and B negative types are desperately needed. Anyone who donates through July 31st will receive a $15 Fandango movie ticket by email. The National Weather Service says this week's conditions won't be as bad as what we saw throughout June, with highs above 90 and heat indices eclipsing triple digits, but it will be alarmingly hot.
14: I'll be in the upper 80s, and as we get towards Tuesday, Wednesday, Thursday, we're going to see most areas of the state with highs in the low 90s.
5: The current high for Wednesday is projected to be 95. Meteorologist Casey Crosby says heat index values could get up to 102 as well. Relief via rain is possible for Friday, although the chances for showers are low. The Center for Courageous Kids in Scottsville, Kentucky provides a full-time clinical team so children with illnesses and conditions can experience true independence. Greenwood native Layla just returned from camp, proving her epilepsy condition did not hold her back.
15: Not every seizure is the same, and epilepsy doesn't mean that, like, you can't do stuff. You still can, but you just might have to wait a little bit to do it.
5: Layla was the first patient at Riley Hospital to receive double neural stimulators in her head to stop the seizures. Indiana's leading the nation with one of the lowest veteran unemployment rates, dropping to just 1.7% under Governor Braun's leadership. State officials attribute the success to the Department of Workforce Development State Grants Program, which places specialized staff in all 92 counties to assist veterans with resumes, training, and job placement. Ahead of National Hire a Veteran Day on July 25th, Governor Braun is urging Hoosier businesses to tap into this proven military talent. I'm Jeanette Cruz. 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
19: 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Starting this afternoon, sunny with a high near 89. Tonight, clear with a low around 68. Looking ahead to Tuesday, sunny with a high near 92. Tuesday night will be mostly clear with a low around 71. Currently, it's 88 and clear. I'm Bill Banks. 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
29: This is a Bloomberg Money Minute. Worries about chip makers and crude oil futures weighing on Wall Street today, and now add in concern about possible rising interest rates to the mix as well. Fed Governor Chris Waller says policymakers may need to raise rates in the near term if underlying inflation continues to signal broad price pressures. Apple has filed a lawsuit against OpenAI, alleging the company systemically stole its intellectual property by asking former Apple employees to bring information about unreleased products. OpenAI, though, says it has no interest in other companies' trade secrets and says it will remain focused on building innovative technology. And Delta CEO says travelers care more about their seats than extras like lounge access or limo shuttles, and that's why Delta is offering passengers the same onboard seats, meals, and service at a lower price in exchange for fewer benefits like reduced mileage earnings and lower checked bag allowances. Ed Bastian says new premium fares give the airline another way to appeal to price-conscious travelers. Denise Pellegrini, Bloomberg Radio.
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7: This is Ty Higgins from the Ohio AgNet. Hoosier Ag Today's founder Gary Truitt recently was honored with the Farm Broadcaster of the Year Award from our National Association of Farm Broadcasting. Gary was really surprised by the honor, but I can tell you many of us weren't. Gary's work for agriculture goes far outside his Indiana borders. Speaking for my fellow farm broadcasters, the 65 Indiana radio stations that have aired Gary's Indiana reports, many for the last three decades, and thousands of Hoosier farmers and rural listeners. Congratulations, Gary.
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24: ABC News, I'm Michelle Franzen. Happening now in the Senate, lawmakers are honoring Senator Lindsey Graham. The 71-year-old died suddenly last weekend, a vase full of white roses adorning his desk. Senator John Thune on the floor says Graham's impact in Congress will not soon be forgotten and called him a force for good.
25: It's difficult to believe that Lindsey Graham is no longer here with us, that we won't run into him at a media day or share a joke with him at this afternoon's vote. The halls of the Senate already feel empty without him.
24: Preliminary findings from the medical examiner shared by Graham's office show that he died from a tear in his aorta stemming from heart disease. The White House has formalized its re-engagement in the war in Iran, notifying Congress on July 10th last week of renewed military action. That according to a copy of the notice obtained by ABC News. The White House makes a point of saying that ground forces will not be used in this operation. On Wall Street, stocks are trading lower. This is ABC News. 12 states are now suing to block the proposed merger between Paramount Plus and Warner Brothers Discovery from moving forward.
12: The new lawsuit claims the $110 billion deal to merge two of the largest entertainment companies in the world would result in less competition, higher prices, and fewer options on the big and the small screen. California Attorney General Rob Bonta leading the effort.
30: Movie theaters, basic cable TV distributors, and audiences on every sofa and in every movie seat would feel the impact of this unlawful merger.
0: Mike Dubosky, ABC News.
24: Earlier this year, the Justice Department said it was not planning to challenge the merger. Recovery efforts continue in Venezuela following those back-to-back earthquakes. Officials now say 4,561 deaths have been confirmed, with nearly 17,000 injured. The devastating quakes causing widespread destruction and leading to the partial collapse or full collapse of high-rise buildings. Michelle Franz in ABC News.
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17: Multiple agencies responding. You're listening to Network Indiana. I'm Jarrett Lewis. First responders are in a residential area of Greenwood for a reported active hazmat situation. According to the Greenwood Fire Department, this is due to a highly flammable chemical spill. The FBI continues their investigation into the possible hate crime that happened at a historic building in Zionsville last week. People gathered on Sunday showing their support for the Jewish community after investigators said the fire may have been intentionally set to an Israeli flag.
18: It's impossible to keep us down for long.
26: We're not going anywhere. And we are proud members of this community.
17: Those folks spoke with Fox 59 at Sunday's rally. Zionsville police have not identified any suspects, but are asking anyone with surveillance video from the area to share it with them. The ACLU of Indiana is taking Monroe County leaders back to federal court over what it calls unconstitutional jail conditions. Here's Johnette Cruz.
27: The legal action claims the 40-year-old facility suffers from severe chronic overcrowding, widespread mold, and broken plumbing. This comes after a prior 2009 legal settlement officially expired last month because county officials repeatedly failed to move forward with a replacement facility. The lawsuit filed on behalf of all incarcerated individuals argues that these deteriorating conditions violate constitutional protections against unsafe confinement. Johnette Cruz, Network Indiana.
17: The site of a restaurant that served the community in Mooresville for more than 8 decades may have a new tenant. It's possible that the former Gray Brothers Cafeteria could become a Wawa. In a dominating win in Vegas to end their road trip for the Indiana Fever, Kelsey Mitchell poured in 27 points to lead the team to a 109-75 victory over the Aces last night. Head coach Stephanie White.
28: Our team was tough-minded. We locked down defensively after that. I mean, I think we came into the half. They were shooting almost 52% from the floor. They ended the game with 39%. This is again, we're building consistency to these types of efforts.
17: The Fever are now 14-9 on the season. They play the Valkyries in Indy on Wednesday. I'm Jarrett Lewis. 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
19: 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Starting this afternoon, sunny with a high near 89. Tonight, clear with a low around 68. Looking ahead to Tuesday, sunny with a high near 92. Tuesday night will be mostly clear with a low around 71. Currently, it's 88 and clear. I'm Bill Banks. 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
8: This is a Bloomberg Money Minute. Worry about chip makers and rising crude oil prices weighing on Wall Street today, and also investors concerned about possible rising interest rates. Fed Governor Chris Waller says policymakers may need to raise interest rates in the near term if underlying inflation continues to signal broad price pressures. Apple has filed a lawsuit against OpenAI, alleging OpenAI systemically stole its intellectual property by asking former Apple employees to bring information about unreleased products. OpenAI, though, says it has no interest in other companies' trade secrets and will remain focused on building innovative technology. And Delta's CEO says he thinks travelers care more about their seat price than extras like lounge access or limo shuttles. And Ed Bastian says that's why Delta is offering passengers the same onboard seats, meals, and service, but at a lower price in exchange for fewer benefits, meaning reduced mileage earnings or a lower checked bag allowance. Denise Pellegrini, Bloomberg Radio.
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29: A boy born in Joplin, Missouri was fascinated by anything with wheels and a motor. The odds of him going on to fascinate millions with his talent, 1 in 260,000. The odds of this born racer having 157 career top 10 finishes in NASCAR? 1 in 125 billion. The odds of him winning both the Daytona 500 and the Brickyard 400 in the same year? 1 in 195 million. The odds of a child being diagnosed with autism? 1 in 68. 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
33: This year's Master Farmers. I'm Eric Pfeiffer. This is Hoosier Ag Today. Earning the title Indiana Master Farmer is a big deal, a big honor. And those honors were presented last week in West Lafayette.
34: Being an Indiana Master Farmer is such a humbling experience to be elected by other people to say that I have done well in the arena of agriculture.
35: It's a real honor to be a part of that group.
36: I can't imagine a higher honor than being nominated or awarded as Master Farmer.
33: Those were just a few of this year's Master Farmers, including Susan Brocksmith from Knox County. Rodney Rulin from Hamilton County shared the award with his wife, Natasha. This year's honorary Master Farmer was Barry Fisher from Putnam County.
0: Also awarded from Posey County, dairy farmers Dale and Lisa Kester, and Stan and Ann Armstrong, cattle producers from Lawrence County. I'm Eric Pfeiffer, Hoosier Ag Today, your trusted ag source for 20 years.
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19: 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Starting this afternoon, sunny with a high near 89. Tonight, clear with a low around 68. Looking ahead to Tuesday, sunny with a high near 92. Tuesday night will be mostly clear with a low around 71. Currently, it's 88 and clear. I'm Bill Banks. 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

0: 15-75. Sophie Cunningham added 20 points off of the bench, hitting 6 of 7 three-pointers. She spoke after the game.
1: Well, I think that's what it is to be in the finals, is to study. When you have nice guys on your team, you know they're going to get the majority of the shots, as they should. So like, we just got to be prepared to knock it down when we get the ball.

0: the staff around, and they've, that's the goal, that's the plan, is to be ready for that game and doing everything I can to be out there.
1: Jones is still rehabbing a torn Achilles he sustained last season, which brought his season to an early end.

0: News, I'm John Saucier. A man in his 20s has been shot and killed in Biddeford, Maine by an ICE agent. According to Maine Independent Senator Angus King, who spoke to the Boston Globe, Senator King says this man had been given an order to leave the country and weaponize his vehicle when he was shot. He went on to the senator to call for a full and transparent investigation. The death of South Carolina Senator Lindsey Graham over the weekend is raising questions about whether the Senate will be able to pass President Trump's agenda ahead of the midterm elections, especially a package of strict voter regulations known as the Save America Act. Senate Majority Leader John Thune on Fox.
1: Well, eventually we'll figure that out. We've got to move forward. You know, obviously right now we are all in the process of still processing and mourning.
0: This bill would impose sweeping new restrictions on how Americans can vote and require voters to submit documents to prove citizenship. 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
6: Multiple agencies responding. You're listening to Network Indiana. I'm Jarrett Lewis. First responders are in a residential area of Greenwood for a reported active hazmat situation. According to the Greenwood Fire Department, this is due to a highly flammable chemical spill. The FBI continues their investigation into the possible hate crime that happened at a historic building in Zionsville last week. People gathered on Sunday showing their support for the Jewish community after investigators said the fire may have been intentionally set to an Israeli flag.
7: It's impossible to keep us down for long.
8: We're not going anywhere. And we are proud members of this community.
6: Those folks spoke with Fox 59 at Sunday's rally. Zionsville police have not identified any suspects, but are asking anyone with surveillance video from the area to share it with them. The ACLU of Indiana is taking Monroe County leaders back to federal court over what it calls unconstitutional jail conditions. Here's Johnette Cruz.
9: The legal action claims the 40-year-old facility suffers from severe chronic overcrowding, widespread mold, and broken plumbing. This comes after a prior 2009 legal settlement officially expired last month because county officials repeatedly failed to move forward with a replacement facility. The lawsuit filed on behalf of all incarcerated individuals argues that these deteriorating conditions violate constitutional protections against unsafe confinement. Johnette Cruz, Network Indiana.
6: The site of a restaurant that served the community in Mooresville for more than 8 decades may have a new tenant. It's possible that the former Gray Brothers cafeteria could become a Wawa. In a dominating win in Vegas to end their road trip for the Indiana Fever, Kelsey Mitchell poured in 27 points to lead the team to a 109-75 victory over the Aces last night. Head coach Stephanie White.
10: Our team was tough-minded. We locked down defensively after that. I mean, I think we came into the half. They were shooting almost 52% from the floor. They ended the game with 39%. This is again, we're building consistency to these types of efforts.
6: The Fever are now 14-9 on the season. They play the Valkyries in Indy on Wednesday. I'm Jarrett Lewis. 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
13: Culver man has been arrested after a domestic incident. I'm Rusty Nixon, Max 98.3 FM News. June 17th at 12:48 a.m., the Marshall County Central Dispatch Center received a call from 214 West Washington Street in Culver requesting assistance for a domestic situation. Officer Larry Jolly of the Culver Police Department arrived. He was provided with information that a man and woman occupied that apartment. The man, later identified as Gregory Looney, had allegedly been consuming alcoholic beverages and left the residence before the arrival of police. Looney had allegedly broken a window on a door at the apartment. During the course of the investigation, Looney was found walking on Washington Street toward the investigating officer and exhibiting signs of intoxication. While he was being detained, Looney kicked at Jolly in the leg and continued to resist detention. Marshall County Sheriff's deputies arrived on the scene, and while being transported, Looney did minor damage to the patrol car, and as he was being placed in the deputy's vehicle, he kicked the deputy in the leg. Arriving at the hospital for jail clearance, he continued to be disruptive to others in the emergency department. He was incarcerated on preliminary charges of public intoxication, disorderly conduct, criminal mischief, resisting law enforcement, and battery of a law enforcement officer. Suspects are considered innocent until proven guilty in a court of law. Wednesday, June 17th, officers with the Marshall County Drug Task Force executed a search warrant in the 100 block of Troyer Street in La Paz. During the warrant service, two adults and two minor children were located in the residence. Officers located evidence of suspected methamphetamine use and marijuana use within that residence. The Indiana Department of Child Services responded to the scene and removed the children from that home. Amber Cole, 36, of La Paz, was arrested for possession of methamphetamine, a level 6 felony, maintaining a common nuisance, a level 6 felony, neglect of a dependent, a level 6 felony, and possession of marijuana. James Centers, 28, of Knox, was arrested for possession of marijuana and visiting a common nuisance. Suspects are considered innocent until proven guilty in a court of law. City of Plymouth will have meetings of the Board of Public Works and Safety and the Common Council on Monday, June 22nd, beginning with the Board of Works at 6 p.m. On that agenda, reports from various city department heads and a request for reimbursement from JLBS Construction. Immediately afterwards, the Common Council will hold its meeting. On that agenda, a public hearing for additional appropriations resolution and an ordinance on second and third reading for vacating a portion of the alley east of Dora Lane. First reading of an ordinance amending the fee schedule for the aviation department and a resolution for additional appropriations. Also on the agenda are updates from One Marshall County and the comprehensive plan. Both meetings are held in the council chambers on the second floor of the city building. Those attending should enter by the Garrow Street entrance. If you need special accommodation to attend that meeting, contact the ADA coordinator at 574-936-2948. Both meetings will be live streamed on YouTube. I'm Rusty Nixon, Max 98.3 FM News. 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
14: From the Tri-County Weather Center, I'm Bill Banks on All News 1520 WKVI. 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Starting this afternoon, sunny with a high near 89. Tonight, clear with a low around 68. Looking ahead to Tuesday, sunny with a high near 92. Tuesday night will be mostly clear with a low around 71. Currently, it's 88 and clear. I'm Bill Banks. 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
21: This is a Bloomberg Money Minute. Worry about chipmakers and rising crude oil prices weighing on Wall Street today, and also investors concerned about possible rising interest rates. Fed Governor Chris Waller says policymakers may need to raise interest rates in the near term if underlying inflation continues to signal broad price pressures. Apple has filed a lawsuit against OpenAI, alleging OpenAI systemically stole its intellectual property by asking former Apple employees to bring information about unreleased products. OpenAI, though, says it has no interest in other companies' trade secrets and will remain focused on building innovative technology. And Delta's CEO says he thinks travelers care more about their seat price than extras like lounge access or limo shuttles. And Ed Bastian says that's why Delta is offering passengers the same onboard seats, meals, and service, but at a lower price in exchange for fewer benefits, meaning reduced mileage earnings or a lower checked bag allowance. Denise Pellegrini, Bloomberg Radio.
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4: 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I'm Eric Pfeiffer. 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
4: 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Rodney Rulin from Hamilton County shared the award with his wife, Natasha. 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
8: 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Starting this afternoon, sunny with a high near 89. Tonight, clear with a low around 68. Looking ahead to Tuesday, sunny with a high near 92. Tuesday night will be mostly clear with a low around 71. Currently, it's 88 and clear. I'm Bill Banks. 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
15: We had a chance to sit down with New Plymouth Athletic Director Ryan Welch, talk about a number of things, and one of them was his experience on the field when he was a player at Plymouth. 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
1: ABC News, I'm Michelle Franzen. Happening now in the Senate, lawmakers are honoring Senator Lindsey Graham. The 71-year-old died suddenly last weekend, a vase full of white roses adorning his desk. Senator John Thune on the floor says Graham's impact in Congress will not soon be forgotten and called him a force for good.
2: It's difficult to believe that Lindsey Graham is no longer here with us. That we won't run into him at a media day or share a joke with him at this afternoon's vote. The halls of the Senate already feel empty without him.
1: Preliminary findings from the medical examiner shared by Graham's office show that he died from a tear in his aorta stemming from heart disease. The White House has formalized its re-engagement in the war in Iran, notifying Congress on July 10th last week of renewed military action. That according to a copy of the notice obtained by ABC News. The White House makes a point of saying that ground forces will not be used in this operation. On Wall Street, stocks are trading lower. This is ABC News. 12 states are now suing to block the proposed merger between Paramount Plus and Warner Brothers Discovery from moving forward.
3: The new lawsuit claims the $110 billion deal to merge two of the largest entertainment companies in the world would result in less competition, higher prices, and fewer options on the big and the small screen. California Attorney General Rob Bonta leading the effort.
4: Movie theaters, basic cable TV distributors, and audiences on every sofa and in every movie seat would feel the impact of this unlawful merger.
3: Mike Dubosky, ABC News.
1: Earlier this year, the Justice Department said it was not planning to challenge the merger. Recovery efforts continue in Venezuela following those back-to-back earthquakes. Officials now say 4,561 deaths have been confirmed, with nearly 17,000 injured. The devastating quakes causing widespread destruction and leading to the partial collapse or full collapse of high-rise buildings. Michelle Franz in ABC News.
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7: Multiple agencies responding. You're listening to Network Indiana. I'm Jarrett Lewis. First responders are in a residential area of Greenwood for a reported active hazmat situation. According to the Greenwood Fire Department, this is due to a highly flammable chemical spill. The FBI continues their investigation into the possible hate crime that happened at a historic building in Zionsville last week. People gathered on Sunday showing their support for the Jewish community after investigators said the fire may have been intentionally set to an Israeli flag.
8: It's impossible to keep us down for long.
9: We're not going anywhere, and we are proud members of this community.
7: Those folks spoke with Fox 59 at Sunday's rally. Zionsville police have not identified any suspects, but are asking anyone with surveillance video from the area to share it with them. The ACLU of Indiana is taking Monroe County leaders back to federal court over what it calls unconstitutional jail conditions. Here's Johnette Cruz.
10: The legal action claims the 40-year-old facility suffers from severe chronic overcrowding, widespread mold, and broken plumbing. This comes after a prior 2009 legal settlement officially expired last month because county officials repeatedly failed to move forward with a replacement facility. The lawsuit filed on behalf of all incarcerated individuals argues that these deteriorating conditions violate constitutional protections against unsafe confinement. Jeanette Cruz, Network Indiana.
7: The site of a restaurant that served the community in Mooresville for more than 8 decades may have a new tenant. It's possible that the former Gray Brothers cafeteria could become a Wawa. And a dominating win in Vegas to end their road trip for the Indiana Fever. Kelsey Mitchell poured in 27 points to lead the team to a 109-75 victory over the Aces last night. Head coach Stephanie White.
11: Our team was tough-minded. We locked down defensively after that. I mean, I think we came into the half

0: were shooting almost 52% from the floor. They ended the game with 39%. This is again, we're building consistency to these types of efforts.
1: The Fever are now 14-9 on the season. They play the Valkyries in Indy on Wednesday. I'm Jarrett Lewis. 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
4: 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Starting this afternoon, sunny with a high near 89. Tonight, clear with a low around 68. Looking ahead to Tuesday, sunny with a high near 92. Tuesday night will be mostly clear with a low around 71. Currently, it's 88 and clear. I'm Bill Banks. 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
12: This is a Bloomberg Money Minute. Worry about chipmakers and rising crude oil prices weighing on Wall Street today, and also investors concerned about possible rising interest rates. Fed Governor Chris Waller says policymakers may need to raise interest rates in the near term if underlying inflation continues to signal broad price pressures. Apple has filed a lawsuit against OpenAI, alleging OpenAI systemically stole its intellectual property by asking former Apple employees to bring information about unreleased products. OpenAI, though, says it has no interest in other companies' trade secrets and will remain focused on building innovative technology. And Delta's CEO says he thinks travelers care more about their seat price than extras like lounge access or limo shuttles. And Ed Bastian says that's why Delta is offering passengers the same onboard seats, meals, and service, but at a lower price in exchange for fewer benefits, meaning reduced mileage earnings or a lower checked bag allowance. Denise Pellegrini, Bloomberg Radio.
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22: This year's Master Farmers. I'm Eric Pfeiffer. This is Hoosier Ag Today. Earning the title Indiana Master Farmer is a big deal, a big honor. And those honors were presented last week in West Lafayette.
23: Being an Indiana Master Farmer is such a humbling experience to be elected by other people to say that I have done well in the arena of agriculture.
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25: I can't imagine a higher honor than being nominated or awarded as Master Farmer.
22: Those were just a few of this year's Master Farmers, including Susan Brocksmith from Knox County. Rodney Rulin from Hamilton County shared the award with his wife, Natasha. This year's honorary Master Farmer was Barry Fisher from Putnam County. Also awarded from Posey County, dairy farmers Dale and Lisa Kester, and Stan and Ann Armstrong, cattle producers from Lawrence County. I'm Eric Pfeiffer, Hoosier Ag Today, your trusted ag source for 20 years.
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4: From the Tri-County Weather Center, I'm Bill Banks on All News 1520 WKVI. 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Starting this afternoon, sunny with a high near 89. Tonight, clear with a low around 68. Looking ahead to Tuesday, sunny with a high near 92. Tuesday night will be mostly clear with a low around 71. Currently, it's 88 and clear. I'm Bill Banks. 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
27: AP News, I'm Ed Donahue. The fatal shooting of a Maine driver by an Immigration and Customs Enforcement officer is at least the ninth fatality linked to the Trump administration's immigration crackdown. It happened this morning in Biddeford, Maine. Neighbor Mary Hayes spoke to the AP.
28: I watched a wife fall to her knees looking at her husband's dead body on the ground. I watched a little girl crying with a little pink backpack on, because she's never going to see her father again. And I heard the anguish of a mother that just lost everything in her life.
27: Homeland Security Secretary Mark Wayne Mullen told Maine Senator Angus King the agent opened fire after the man tried to use his vehicle as a weapon against agents who were pursuing him for deportation. The advocacy group Maine Immigrants' Rights Coalition identified the man killed as a 26-year-old native of Columbia. They said he was authorized to work in the U.S. and had a Social Security number. The Senate is back in session for the first time since the death of South Carolina Republican Lindsey Graham. This is Majority Leader John Thune.
0: I look to my right, and I see a desk, which we in the Senate refer to and know as the John Calhoun desk. It's covered with a black shroud, and on that top of that shroud is a bowl of white roses. That, Mr. President, is Lindsey Graham's desk. It's difficult to believe that Lindsey Graham is no longer here with us.
27: Ukraine lost a close ally in President Trump's orbit, leaving its leaders grappling with the implications for their war-torn country. Federal records show lingering risks at Michigan's LaBarge Dam, where a failure could be deadly. The dam's embankment leaks, the spillway is too small, the gates are deteriorating. About 100,000 people live downstream. This is AP News. The AP's Karen Chamas reports a top European Union official wants limits on children using social media.
1: Speaking in Brussels on Monday, European Commission President Ursula von der Leyen expressed concerns about social media's impact on young brains.
2: Just if we don't give our children keys to the car before they have their license, or we do not let them buy alcohol until they are legally allowed, we need to set the age at which the children can legally access social media.
1: Von der Leyen suggested phased access for different age ranges. A special EU panel recommended on Monday restricting access for kids under 13 until tech companies prove their platforms are safe. The panel's report emphasizes that the burden of proof for safety should be on social media platforms. It suggests other possible restrictions for children over 13. I'm Karen Chamas.
27: And I'm Ed Donahue, AP News.
3: Shh, here it comes.
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15: Multiple agencies responding. You're listening to Network Indiana. I'm Jarrett Lewis. First responders are in a residential area of Greenwood for a reported active hazmat situation. According to the Greenwood Fire Department, this is due to a highly flammable chemical spill. The FBI continues their investigation into the possible hate crime that happened at a historic building in Zionsville last week. People gathered on Sunday showing their support for the Jewish community after investigators said the fire may have been intentionally set to an Israeli flag.
16: It's impossible to keep us down for long.
29: We're not going anywhere, and we are proud members of this community.
15: Those folks spoke with Fox 59 at Sunday's rally. Zionsville police have not identified any suspects, but are asking anyone with surveillance video from the area to share it with them. The ACLU of Indiana is taking Monroe County leaders back to federal court over what it calls unconstitutional jail conditions. Here's Johnette Cruz.
30: The legal action claims the 40-year-old facility suffers from severe chronic overcrowding, widespread mold, and broken plumbing. This comes after a prior 2009 legal settlement officially expired last month because county officials repeatedly failed to move forward with a replacement facility. The lawsuit filed on behalf of all incarcerated individuals argues that these deteriorating conditions violate violate constitutional protections against unsafe confinement. Jeanette Cruz, Network Indiana.
15: A site of a restaurant that served the community in Mooresville for more than 8 decades may have a new tenant. It's possible that the former Gray Brothers Cafeteria could become a Wawa. In a dominating win in Vegas to end their road trip for the Indiana Fever, Kelsey Mitchell poured in 27 points to lead the team to a 109-75 victory over the Aces last night. Head coach Stephanie White.
14: Our team was tough-minded. We locked down defensively after that. I mean, I think we came into the half. They were shooting almost 52% from the floor. They ended the game with 39%. This is again, we're building consistency to these types of efforts.
15: The Fever are now 14-9 on the season. They play the Valkyries in Indy on Wednesday. I'm Jarrett Lewis. 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
19: Culver Man has been arrested after a domestic incident. I'm Rusty Nixon, Max 98.3 FM News. June 17th at 12:48 a.m., the Marshall County Central Dispatch Center received a call from 214 West Washington Street in Culver requesting assistance for a domestic situation. Officer Larry Jolly of the Culver Police Department arrived. He was provided with information that a man and woman occupied that apartment. The man, later identified as Gregory Looney, had allegedly been consuming alcoholic beverages and left the residence before the arrival of police. Looney had allegedly broken a window on a door at the apartment. During the course of the investigation, Looney was found walking on Washington Street toward the investigating officer and exhibiting signs of intoxication. While he was being detained, Looney kicked at Jolly in the leg and continued to resist detention. Marshall County Sheriff's deputies arrived on the scene, and while being transported, Looney did minor damage to the patrol car, and as he was being placed in the deputy's vehicle, he kicked the deputy in the leg. Arriving at the hospital for jail clearance, he continued to be disruptive to others in the emergency department. He was incarcerated on preliminary charges of public intoxication, disorderly conduct, criminal mischief, resisting law enforcement, and battery of a law enforcement officer. Suspects are considered innocent until proven guilty in a court of law. Wednesday, June 17th, officers with the Marshall County Drug Task Force executed a search warrant in the 100 block of Troyer Street in La Paz. During the warrant service, 2 adults and 2 minor children were located in the residence. Officers located evidence of suspected methamphetamine use and marijuana use within that residence. The Indiana Department of Child Services responded to the scene and removed the children from that home. Amber Cole, 36, of La Paz, was arrested for possession of methamphetamine, a level 6 felony, maintaining a common nuisance, a level 6 felony, neglect of a dependent, a level 6 felony, and possession of marijuana. James Centers, 28, of Knox, was arrested for possession of marijuana and visiting a common nuisance. Suspects are considered innocent until proven guilty in a court of law. City of Plymouth will have meetings of the Board of Public Works and Safety and the Common Council on Monday, June 22nd, beginning with the Board of Works at 6 p.m. On that agenda, reports from various city department heads and a request for reimbursement from JLBS Construction. Immediately afterwards, the Common Council will hold its meeting. On that agenda, a public hearing for additional appropriations resolution and an ordinance on second and third reading for vacating a portion of the alley east of Dora Lane. First reading of an ordinance amending the fee schedule for the aviation department and a resolution for additional appropriations. Also on the agenda are updates from One Marshall County and the comprehensive plan. Both meetings are held in the council chambers on the second floor of the city building. Those attending should enter by the Garrow Street entrance. If you need special accommodation to attend that meeting, contact the ADA coordinator at 574-936-2948. Both meetings will be live streamed on YouTube. I'm Rusty Nixon, Max 98.3 FM News. 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
4: From the Tri-County Weather Center, I'm Bill Banks on All News 1520 WKVI. 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Starting this afternoon, sunny with a high near 89. Tonight, clear with a low around 68. Looking ahead to Tuesday, sunny with a high near 92. Tuesday night will be mostly clear with a low around 71. Currently, it's 88 and clear. I'm Bill Banks. 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
21: This is a Bloomberg Money Minute. Worry about chipmakers and rising crude oil prices weighing on Wall Street today, and also investors concerned about possible rising interest rates. Fed Governor Chris Waller says policymakers may need to raise interest rates in the near term if underlying inflation continues to signal broad price pressures. Apple has filed a lawsuit against OpenAI, alleging OpenAI systemically stole its intellectual property by asking former Apple employees to bring information about unreleased products. OpenAI, though, says it has no interest in other companies' trade secrets and will remain focused on building innovative technology. And Delta's CEO says he thinks travelers care more about their seat price than extras like lounge access or limo shuttles. And Ed Bastian says that's why Delta is offering passengers the same onboard seats, meals, and service, but at a lower price in exchange for fewer benefits, meaning reduced mileage earnings or a lower checked bag allowance. Denise Pellegrini, Bloomberg Radio.
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3: ABC News, I'm Michelle Franzen. South Carolina Governor Henry McMaster announcing he is appointing the sister of the late Senator Lindsey Graham to carry out the remainder of his Senate term. President Trump had recommended Darlene Graham Nordone be the interim senator. She'll serve until January. She thanked the governor and honored her brother.
7: My brother was the most amazing person, outstanding leader, and just a genuinely good man.
3: Graham's colleagues also remembering the 71-year-old on the Senate floor today. The U.S. and Iran trading strikes and blocking the Strait of Hormuz again. President Trump, in an interview with Fox, says the U.S. will become the guardians of the strait and charge a toll. Michigan health officials continue to investigate the outbreak of cyclosporiasis, but say preliminary results point to an unsourced lettuce or salad greens as potential source. Cases of the parasitic infection in Michigan have spiked to over 2,600. There are also cases in other states. This is ABC News. Kids ages 8 to 12 spend over 5 hours on their screens every day. That according to the American Academy of Pediatrics. But lawmakers in several states think they've struck upon a possible solution, requiring more playtime at school.
11: Quite literally, by requiring 40 minutes of recess time compared to the previous 20. Norman, Oklahoma Assistant School Superintendent Holly McKinney has had to get creative.
12: We've taken parts of those times and integrated literacy into it, which freed up a few minutes for us to be able to do that second recess.
11: Other Oklahoma districts have added hours to the school day or days to the academic calendar. State lawmakers in Ohio and New York are considering similar mandates. Jim Ryan, ABC News.
3: Fans are remembering actor Sam Neill following his death. His family didn't state the cause, but earlier this year, Neill revealed he was cancer-free after undergoing groundbreaking treatment following a years-long battle. He became a worldwide star for his roles in The Hunt for Red October, The Piano, and of course, Jurassic Park. Sam Neill was 78. Michelle Franzen, ABC News.
13: Man, I love this place. I've been surfing here since I was a kid. Now, seeing my grandson out on the water, it means everything to me. Watching him and taking in the blue waves, the sea breeze, the blurry horizon.
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15: Multiple agencies responding. You're listening to Network Indiana. I'm Jarrett Lewis. First responders are in a residential area of Greenwood for a reported active hazmat situation. According to the Greenwood Fire Department, this is due to a highly flammable chemical spill. The FBI continues their investigation into the possible hate crime that happened at a historic building in Zionsville last week. People gathered on Sunday showing their support for the Jewish community after investigators said the fire may have been intentionally set to an Israeli flag.
31: It's impossible to keep us down for long.
29: We're not going anywhere. And we are proud members of this community.
15: Those folks spoke with Fox 59 at Sunday's rally. Zionsville police have not identified any suspects, but are asking anyone with surveillance video from the area to share it with them. The ACLU of Indiana is taking Monroe County leaders back to federal court over what it calls unconstitutional jail conditions. Here's Johnette Cruz.
4: The legal action claims the 40-year-old facility suffers from severe chronic overcrowding, widespread mold, and broken plumbing. This comes after a prior 2009 legal settlement officially expired last month because county officials repeatedly failed to move forward with a replacement facility. The lawsuit filed on behalf of all incarcerated individuals argues that these deteriorating conditions violate constitutional protections against unsafe confinement. Johnette Cruz, Network Indiana.
15: The site of a restaurant that served the community in Mooresville for more than 8 decades may have a new tenant. It's possible that the former Gray Brothers Cafeteria could become a Wawa. In a dominating win in Vegas to end their road trip for the Indiana Fever, Kelsey Mitchell poured in 27 points to lead the team to a 109-75 victory over the Aces last night. Head coach Stephanie White.
5: Our team was tough-minded. We locked down defensively after that. I mean, I think we came into the half. They were shooting almost 52% from the floor. They ended the game with 39%. This is again, we're building consistency to these types of efforts.
15: The Fever are now 14-9 on the season. They play the Valkyries in Indy on Wednesday. I'm Jarrett Lewis. 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
1: 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This afternoon, sunny with a high near 85. Tonight, mostly clear with a low around 62. Monday brings sunny skies with a high near 88. Monday night will be clear with a low around 66. Tuesday features sunny weather with a high near 91. Currently, it's 86 and clear. I'm Bill Banks. 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
6: This is the Bloomberg Money Minute. Wall Street ends lower today as tensions rise in the Middle East and oil shoots higher, while the likelihood of a Federal Reserve rate hike continues to grow. At the close, the Dow was down 138 points, a 0.25% lower. The tech-heavy NASDAQ tumbling 408, that's a 1.5% slide, mostly on weakness in chip makers. The S&P was down 60. Oil up nearly 8% today, closing above $78 a barrel as the U.S. and Iran exchanged more fire overnight. And President Trump says he's reinstating the U.S. military blockade of Iranian ports and coastal areas tomorrow. He's also taking control of the Strait of Hormuz and demanding a 20% cut on all cargo ships going through that chokehold to offset the cost of protecting the strait. And a top Federal Reserve official says that policymakers may have to raise interest rates when they meet a little later this month to keep inflation in check, inflation that may grow worse because of the skyrocketing cost of oil. Tom Busby, Bloomberg Radio.
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11: This year's Master Farmers. I'm Eric Pfeiffer. This is Hoosier Ag Today. Earning the title Indiana Master Farmer is a big deal, a big honor, and those honors were presented last week in West Lafayette.
12: Being an Indiana Master Farmer is such a humbling experience to be elected by other people to say that I have done well in the arena of agriculture.
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11: Those were just a few of this year's Master Farmers, including Susan Brocksmith from Knox County. Rodney Rulin from Hamilton County shared the award with his wife, Natasha. This year's honorary Master Farmer was Barry Fisher from Putnam County. Also awarded from Posey County, dairy farmers Dale and Lisa Kester, and Stan and Ann Armstrong, cattle producers from Lawrence County. I'm Eric Pfeiffer, Hoosier Ag Today, your trusted ag source for 20 years.
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1: From the Tri-County Weather Center, I'm Bill Banks on All News 1520 WKVI. 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Starting this afternoon, sunny with a high near 89. Tonight, clear skies with a low around 68. Looking ahead to Tuesday, sunny with a high near 92. Tuesday night will be mostly clear with a low around 71. Currently, it's 88 and clear. I'm Bill Banks. 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
16: Network Indiana Sports, I'm Nathaniel Finch. Big winners in Vegas. The Indiana Fever beat the Aces to wrap up a four-game road trip. Thanks in part to the heroics of Sophie Cunningham.
17: Passes up top, Cunningham, and the heater continues! 6 for 7 from outside the arc, Sophie Cunningham.
16: 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Just the second time this year she's done that.
18: No, I think that's what it is to be a pro, is just to stay ready. When you have megastars on your team, you know they're going to get the majority of the shots, as they should. And so as others, we just got to be prepared to knock it down when we get the ball.
16: Kelsey Mitchell leads the game with 27 points. Caitlin Clark returns from a back injury. Records 12 points in limited minutes. Indiana back in action on Wednesday. It's the start of a four-game homestand. They play Golden State at Gainbridge Fieldhouse. NBA Summer League continues in Vegas for the Indiana Pacers. Winning on Friday, but falling on Saturday. Today, Game 3 for the Blue and Gold. They'll play the Raptors this evening. It's a high-powered homecoming for former Franklin baseball star Max Clark. 3 years ago this weekend, drafted to Detroit, he spent the week at Victory Field playing for the Toledo Mudhens.
19: I mean, it's been incredible. Any chance you get a time to play in front of friends, family, loved ones, it's a special moment. So obviously coming back here after my junior and senior year, you can't really draw it up any better. We definitely circled this one on the calendar when we saw it at the beginning of the year.
16: That's from Wish TV. As for Major League Baseball, a four-day break as the league stars meet up in Philadelphia for the All-Star Game, and tonight the Home Run Derby. Former IU star Kyle Schwarber is the favorite. He's hit 32 home runs to lead the league this season. With your Network Indiana Sports Report, I'm Nathaniel Finch.
20: Fox News, I'm John Saucier. A man in his 20s has been shot and killed in Biddeford, Maine by an ICE agent. According to Maine Independent Senator Angus King, who spoke to the Boston Globe, Senator King says this man had been given an order to leave the country and weaponize his vehicle when he was shot. He went on to the senator to call for a full and transparent investigation. The death of South Carolina Senator Lindsey Graham over the weekend is raising questions about whether the Senate will be able to pass President Trump's agenda ahead of the midterm elections, especially a package of strict voter regulations known as the Save America Act. Senate Majority Leader John Thune on Fox.
21: Well, eventually we'll figure that out. We've got to move forward. You know, obviously right now we are all in the process of still processing and mourning.
20: This bill would impose sweeping new restrictions on how Americans can vote and require voters to submit documents to prove citizenship. America is listening to Fox News.
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24: Multiple agencies responding. You're listening to Network Indiana. I'm Jarrett Lewis. First responders are in a residential area of Greenwood for a reported active hazmat situation. According to the Greenwood Fire Department, this is due to a highly flammable chemical spill. The FBI continues their investigation into the possible hate crime that happened at a historic building in Zionsville last week. People gathered on Sunday showing their support for the Jewish community after investigators said the fire may have been intentionally set to an Israeli flag.
25: It's impossible to keep us down for long.
26: We're not going anywhere, and we are proud members of this community.
24: Those folks spoke with Fox 59 at Sunday's rally. Zionsville police have not identified any suspects, but are asking anyone with surveillance video from the area to share it with them. The ACLU of Indiana is taking Monroe County leaders back to federal court over what it calls unconstitutional jail conditions. Here's Johnette Cruz.
27: The legal action claims the 40-year-old facility suffers from severe chronic overcrowding, widespread mold, and broken plumbing. This comes after a prior 2009 legal settlement officially expired last month because county officials repeatedly failed to move forward with a replacement facility. The lawsuit filed on behalf of all incarcerated individuals argues that these deteriorating conditions violate constitutional protections against unsafe confinement. Johnette Cruz, Network Indiana.
24: The site of a restaurant that served the community in Mooresville for more than 8 decades may have a new tenant. It's possible that the former Gray Brothers Cafeteria could become a Wawa. In a dominating win in Vegas to end their road trip for the Indiana Fever, Kelsey Mitchell poured in 27 points to lead the team to a 109-75 victory over the Aces last night. Head coach Stephanie White.
28: Our team was tough-minded. We locked down defensively after that. I mean, I think we came into the half, they were shooting almost 52% from the floor. They ended the game with 39%. This is again, we're building consistency to these types of efforts.
24: The Fever are now 14-9 on the season. They play the Valkyries in Indy on Wednesday. I'm Jarrett Lewis. 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
1: From the Tri-County Weather Center, I'm Bill Banks on All News 1520 WKVI. 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Starting this afternoon, sunny with a high near 89. Tonight, clear skies with a low around 68. Looking ahead to Tuesday, sunny with a high near 92. Tuesday night will be mostly clear with a low around 71. Currently, it's 88 and clear. I'm Bill Banks. 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
5: This is the Bloomberg Money Minute. Wall Street ends lower today as tensions rise in the Middle East and oil shoots higher, while the likelihood of a Federal Reserve rate hike continues to grow. At the close, the Dow was down 138 points, a 0.25% lower. The tech-heavy NASDAQ tumbling 408. That's a 1.5% slide, mostly on weakness in chip makers. The S&P was down 60. Oil up nearly 8% today, closing above $78 a barrel as the U.S. and Iran exchanged more fire overnight. And President Trump says he's reinstating the U.S. military blockade of Iranian ports and coastal areas tomorrow. He's also taking control of the Strait of Hormuz and demanding a 20% cut on all cargo ships going through that chokehold to offset the cost of protecting the strait. And a top Federal Reserve official says that policymakers may have to raise interest rates when they meet a little later this month to keep inflation in check, inflation that may grow worse because of the skyrocketing cost of oil. Tom Busby, Bloomberg Radio.
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16: 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I'm Eric Pfeiffer. This is Hoosier Ag Today.
12: Earning the title Indiana Master Farmer is a big deal, a big honor, and those honors were presented last week in West Lafayette.
13: Being an Indiana Master Farmer is such a humbling experience to be elected by other people to say that I have done well in the arena of agriculture.
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12: Those were just a few of this year's Master Farmers, including Susan Brocksmith from Knox County. Rodney Rulin from Hamilton County shared the award with his wife, Natasha. This year's honorary Master Farmer was Barry Fisher from Putnam County. Also awarded from Posey County, dairy farmers Dale and Lisa Kester, and Stan and Ann Armstrong, cattle producers from Lawrence County. I'm Eric Pfeiffer, Hoosier Ag Today, your trusted ag source for 20 years.
1: From the Tri-County Weather Center, I'm Bill Banks on All News 1520 WKVI. 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Starting this afternoon, sunny with a high near 89. Tonight, clear skies with a low around 68. Looking ahead to Tuesday, sunny with a high near 92. Tuesday night will be mostly clear with a low around 71. Currently, it's 88 and clear. I'm Bill Banks. 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

0: Henry McMaster announcing he is appointing the sister of the late Senator Lindsey Graham to carry out the remainder of his Senate term. President Trump had recommended Darlene Graham Nordone be the interim senator. She'll serve until January. She thanked the governor and honored her brother.
1: My brother was the most amazing person, outstanding leader, and just a genuinely good man.
0: Graham's colleagues also remembering the 71-year-old on the Senate floor today. The U.S. and Iran trading strikes and blocking the Strait of Hormuz again. President Trump, in an interview with Fox, says the U.S. will become the guardians of the strait and charge a toll. Michigan health officials continue to investigate the outbreak of cyclosporiasis, but say preliminary results point to an unsourced lettuce or salad greens as potential source. Cases of the parasitic infection in Michigan have spiked to over 2,600. There are also cases in other states. This is ABC News. Kids ages 8 to 12 spend over 5 hours on their screens every day. That according to the American Academy of Pediatrics. But lawmakers in several states think they've struck upon a possible solution, requiring more playtime at school.
2: Quite literally, by requiring 40 minutes of recess time compared to the previous 20. Norman, Oklahoma Assistant School Superintendent Holly McKinney has had to get creative.
3: We've taken parts of those times and integrated literacy into it, which freed up a few minutes for us to be able to do that second recess.
2: Other Oklahoma districts have added hours to the school day or days to the academic calendar. State lawmakers in Ohio and New York are considering similar mandates. Jim Ryan, ABC News.
0: Fans are remembering actor Sam Neill following his death. His family didn't state the cause, but earlier this year, Neill revealed he was cancer-free after undergoing groundbreaking treatment following a years-long battle. He became a worldwide star for his roles in The Hunt for Red October, The Piano, and of course, Jurassic Park. Sam Neill was 78. Michelle Franz and ABC News.
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1: Multiple agencies responding. You're listening to Network Indiana. I'm Jarrett Lewis. First responders are in a residential area of Greenwood for a reported active hazmat situation. According to the Greenwood Fire Department, this is due to a highly flammable chemical spill. The FBI continues their investigation into the possible hate crime that happened at a historic building in Zionsville last week. People gathered on Sunday showing their support for the Jewish community after investigators said the fire may have been intentionally set to an Israeli flag.
2: It's impossible to keep us down for long.
3: We're not going anywhere, and we are proud members of this community.
1: Those folks spoke with Fox 59 at Sunday's rally. Zionsville police have not identified any suspects, but are asking anyone with surveillance video from the area to share it with them. The ACLU of Indiana is taking Monroe County leaders back to federal court over what it calls unconstitutional jail conditions. Here's Johnette Cruz.
4: The legal action claims the 40-year-old facility suffers from severe chronic overcrowding, widespread mold, and broken plumbing. This comes after a prior 2009 legal settlement officially expired last month because county officials repeatedly failed to move forward with a replacement facility. The lawsuit filed on behalf of all incarcerated individuals argues that these deteriorating conditions violate constitutional protections against unsafe confinement. Johnette Cruz, Network Indiana.
1: The site of a restaurant that served the community in Mooresville for more than 8 decades may have a new tenant. It's possible that the former Gray Brothers cafeteria could become a Wawa. And a dominating win in Vegas to end their road trip for the Indiana Fever. Kelsey Mitchell poured in 27 points to lead the team to a 109-75 victory over the Aces last night. Head coach Stephanie White.
5: Our team was tough-minded. We locked down defensively after that. I mean, I think we came into the half, they were shooting almost 52% from the floor. They ended the game with 39%. This is again, we're building consistency to these types of efforts.
1: The Fever are now 14-9 on the season. They play the Valkyries in Indy on Wednesday. I'm Jarrett Lewis. 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
1: 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Starting this afternoon, sunny with a high near 89. Tonight, clear skies with a low around 68. Looking ahead to Tuesday, sunny with a high near 92. Tuesday night will be mostly clear with a low around 71. Currently, it's 88 and clear. I'm Bill Banks. 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
5: This is the Bloomberg Money Minute. Wall Street ends lower today as tensions rise in the Middle East and oil shoots higher, while the likelihood of a Federal Reserve rate hike continues to grow. At the close, the Dow was down 138 points, a 0.25% lower. The tech-heavy NASDAQ tumbling 408. That's a 1.5% slide, mostly on weakness in chip makers. The S&P was down 60. Oil up nearly 8% today, closing above $78 a barrel as the U.S. and Iran exchange more fire overnight. And President Trump says he's reinstating the U.S. military blockade of Iranian

0: ports and coastal areas tomorrow. It's also taking control of the Strait of Hormuz and demanding a 20% cut on all cargo ships going through that chokehold to offset the cost of protecting the strait. And a top Federal Reserve official says that policymakers may have to raise interest rates when they meet a little later this month to keep inflation in check, inflation that may grow worse because of the skyrocketing cost of oil. Tom Busby, Bloomberg Radio.
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4: This year's Master Farmers. I'm Eric Pfeiffer. 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
4: 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Rodney Rulin from Hamilton County shared the award with his wife, Natasha. 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Also awarded from Posey County, dairy farmers Dale and Lisa Kester, and Stan and Ann Armstrong, cattle producers from Lawrence County. I'm Eric Pfeiffer, Hoosier Ag Today, your trusted ag source for 20 years.
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9: 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Starting this afternoon, sunny with a high near 89. Tonight, clear skies with a low around 68. Looking ahead to Tuesday, sunny with a high near 92. Tuesday night will be mostly clear with a low around 71. Currently, it's 88 and clear. I'm Bill Banks. 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
14: AP News, I'm Ben Thomas. The Strait of Hormuz in sharp focus as the U.S. and Iran continue to trade strikes. Sagar Magani reports President Trump says U.S. forces are reinstating a blockade of Iran.
15: After appearing on Fox and Friends,
16: we're taking over the strait.
15: The president went further, saying the U.S. will also charge other ships for safe passage. Until now, Washington had rejected the idea of tolling in the strait.
17: I don't care if you call it a fee or a toll or a donation.
15: Secretary of State Marco Rubio last month.
17: That's international waterway. There isn't a nation on earth that supports having to pay money to go through the straits.
15: Echoed today by the European Union's top diplomat.
18: There can't be no tolls, no fees.
15: The president says the toll would help cover costs needed to provide security and safety. His announcement comes after another day of exchanging fire with Iran, raising fears of a return to all-out war. Sagar Meghani, Washington.
14: Oil prices again rising. The international standard Brent crude climbed nearly 10% to settle above $83 per barrel. Slumping AI stocks weighed on Wall Street. The S&P fell 0.8%, the NASDAQ 1.6%. The Dow lost 138 points, about 0.3%. South Carolina Governor Henry McMaster has chosen a replacement to fulfill the late Senator Lindsey Graham's term.
19: It's my honor to ask his little sister, Darlene Graham, to finish his work.
20: She's Darlene Graham Nordone. Lindsey Graham died over the weekend.
21: It is such a privilege to get to finish some of his important work, and I promise to work hard over the next several months to support the president and carry forward the efforts of my brother on behalf of the citizens of South Carolina.
20: Special primary election for the South Carolina seat is scheduled for August 11th. I'm Ed Donahue.
14: This is AP News. Sweltering heat for much of the country again. The National Weather Service forecasts record-high nighttime temperatures likely in the Midwest and Northeast. Meanwhile, the Philadelphia area is still cleaning up after violent weekend weather.
22: A series of severe storms called microbursts swept through with winds of up to 70 miles per hour, downing trees and power lines, flooding several streets, and even causing at least one building to collapse, leaving bricks and debris in the street, crushing cars, and blocking trolley tracks. National Weather Service meteorologist Ray Martin.
23: We've had series of storms like this before, but they weren't right over the city. So, in fact, it was right over the city, made a big difference because, there's still a lot of above ground wires. And, of course, they have a lot of street trees and a lot of them came down.
22: City Housing Authority officials evacuated at least two apartment buildings that were heavily damaged. I'm Julie Walker.
14: More news at APNews.com. I'm Ben Thomas. Thanks for listening.
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29: Multiple agencies responding. You're listening to Network Indiana. I'm Jarrett Lewis. First responders are in a residential area of Greenwood for a reported active hazmat situation. According to the Greenwood Fire Department, this is due to a highly flammable chemical spill. The FBI continues their investigation into the possible hate crime that happened at a historic building in Zionsville last week. People gathered on Sunday showing their support for the Jewish community after investigators said the fire may have been intentionally set to an Israeli flag.
30: It's impossible to keep us down for long.
31: We're not going anywhere. And we are proud members of this community.
29: Those folks spoke with Fox 59 at Sunday's rally. Zionsville police have not identified any suspects, but are asking anyone with surveillance video from the area to share it with them. The ACLU of Indiana is taking Monroe County leaders back to federal court over what it calls unconstitutional jail conditions. Here's Johnette Cruz.
32: The legal action claims the 40-year-old facility suffers from severe chronic overcrowding, widespread mold, and broken plumbing. This comes after a prior 2009 legal settlement officially expired last month because county officials repeatedly failed to move forward with a replacement facility. The lawsuit filed on behalf of all incarcerated individuals argues that these deteriorating conditions violate violate constitutional protections against unsafe confinement. Jeanette Cruz, Network Indiana.
29: The site of a restaurant that served the community in Mooresville for more than 8 decades may have a new tenant. It's possible that the former Gray Brothers Cafeteria could become a Wawa. In a dominating win in Vegas to end their road trip for the Indiana Fever, Kelsey Mitchell poured in 27 points to lead the team to a 109-75 victory over the Aces last night. Head coach Stephanie White.
0: Our team was tough-minded. We locked down defensively after that. I mean, I think we came into the half, they were shooting almost 52% from the floor. They ended the game with 39%. This is again, we're building consistency to these types of efforts.
29: The Fever are now 14-9 on the season. They play the Valkyries in Indy on Wednesday. I'm Jarrett Lewis. 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
1: 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Starting this afternoon, sunny with a high near 89. Tonight, clear skies with a low around 68. Looking ahead to Tuesday, sunny with a high near 92. Tuesday night will be mostly clear with a low around 71. Currently, it's 88 and clear. I'm Bill Banks. 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
5: This is the Bloomberg Money Minute. Wall Street ends lower today as tensions rise in the Middle East and oil shoots higher, while the likelihood of a Federal Reserve rate hike continues to grow. At the close, the Dow was down 138 points, a 0.25% lower. The tech-heavy Nasdaq tumbling 408. That's a 1.5% slide, mostly on weakness in chip makers. The S&P was down 60. Oil up nearly 8% today, closing above $78 a barrel as the U.S. and Iran exchange more fire overnight. And President Trump says he's reinstating the U.S. military blockade of Iranian ports and coastal areas tomorrow. He's also taking control of the Strait of Hormuz and demanding a 20% cut on all cargo ships going through that chokehold to offset the cost of protecting the strait. And a top Federal Reserve official says that policymakers may have to raise interest rates when they meet a little later this month to keep inflation in check, inflation that may grow worse because of the skyrocketing costs of oil. Tom Busby, Bloomberg Radio.
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12: 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Congratulations, Gary, on a job well done.
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17: This year's Master Farmers. I'm Eric Pfeiffer. This is Hoosier Ag Today. 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And those honors were presented last week in West Lafayette.
18: Being an Indiana Master Farmer is such a humbling experience to be elected by other people to say that I have done well in the arena of agriculture.
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17: Those were just a few of this year's Master Farmers, including Susan Brocksmith from Knox County. Rodney Rulin from Hamilton County shared the award with his wife, Natasha. This year's honorary Master Farmer was Barry Fisher from Putnam County. Also awarded from Posey County, dairy farmers Dale and Lisa Kester, and Stan and Ann Armstrong, cattle producers from Lawrence County. I'm Eric Pfeiffer, Hoosier Ag Today, your trusted ag source for 20 years.
1: From the Tri-County Weather Center, I'm Bill Banks on All News 1520 WKVI. 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Starting this afternoon, sunny with a high near 89. Tonight, clear skies with a low around 68. Looking ahead to Tuesday, sunny with a high near 92. Tuesday night will be mostly clear with a low around 71. Currently, it's 88 and clear. I'm Bill Banks. 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
21: Network Indiana Sports, I'm Nathaniel Finch. Big winners in Vegas. The Indiana Fever beat the Aces to wrap up a four-game road trip, thanks in part to the heroics of Sophie Cunningham.
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21: 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Just the second time this year she's done that.
23: No, I think that's what it is to be a pro, is just to stay ready. When you have megastars on your team, you know they're going to get the majority of the shots, as they should. And so as others, we just got to be prepared to knock it down when we get the ball.
21: Kelsey Mitchell leads the game with 27 points. Caitlin Clark returns from a back injury, records 12 points in limited minutes. Indiana back in action on Wednesday. It's the start of a four-game homestand. They play Golden State at Gainbridge Fieldhouse. NBA Summer League continues in Vegas for the Indiana Pacers, winning on Friday but falling on Saturday. Today, Game 3 for the Blue and Gold. They'll play the Raptors this evening. It's a high-powered homecoming for former Franklin baseball star Max Clark. 3 years ago this weekend, drafted to Detroit, he spent the week at Victory Field playing for the Toledo Mudhens.
24: I mean, it's been incredible. Any chance you get a time to play in front of friends, family, loved ones, it's a special moment. So obviously coming back here after my junior and senior year, you can't really draw it up any better. We definitely circled this one on the calendar when we saw it at the beginning of the year.
21: That's from Wish TV. As for Major League Baseball, a four-day break as the league stars meet up in Philadelphia for the All-Star Game. And tonight, the Home Run Derby. Former IU star Kyle Schwarber is the favorite. He's hit 32 home runs to lead the league this season. With your Network Indiana Sports Report, I'm Nathaniel Finch.
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25: ABC News, I'm Michelle Franz, and the U.S. military says it's carrying out more strikes against Iranian targets tonight. President Trump now vowing that the U.S. will take over the strait and charge a toll after Iran announced another blockade for ships. South Carolina's governor appointing Darlene Graham Nordone, the sister of the late Senator Lindsey Graham, to carry out the rest of his term. ABC's Christian Cordero has more.
26: She doesn't have a political background. I mean, the two were incredibly close siblings. He essentially helped raise her. The family has dealt with so many tragedies throughout the year. and came from very humble roots, which he's talked about quite often. And so it's seen as a ceremonial kind of gesture of the fact that she would be able to play out the rest of his term.
0: His term ends in January. President Trump will deliver a primetime address Thursday. Sources familiar with the matter tell ABC News the president plans to detail information he has recently received from the Office of the Interim Director of National Intelligence related to the 2020 election. This is ABC News. A federal judge in Florida referring President Trump's attorneys for potential disciplinary action over the filing of the $10 billion lawsuit against the IRS that led to the now-abandoned anti-weaponization fund.
5: U.S. District Judge Kathleen Williams' 56-page order is unsparing in its assessment of what she describes as bad faith actions of President Trump, his Justice Department, and his personal lawyers to use a lawsuit filed against his own government to legitimize a settlement that she says would have never survived judicial review. Williams also directly called out Acting Attorney General Todd Blanche at multiple points throughout her order and suggests he provided misleading testimony before Congress when probed over the Justice Department's now dismissed anti-weaponization fund. The ruling comes 2 days ahead of Blanche's confirmation hearing before the Senate Judiciary Committee. Peter Harlambous, ABC News.
0: The Guggenheim Museum in New York, among the buildings that tested positive in the city's Legionnaire disease outbreak. 56 people have been diagnosed with a pneumonia-type illness. Michelle Franz in ABC News.
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11: 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I'm Jarrett Lewis. A suspicious fire leading to an investigation, then a community rally in Zionsville. Ryan Hedrick has the story.
27: Investigators say a fire at a former Main Street business in Zionsville may have been a hate crime. The flames damaged an Israeli and American flag early Friday morning, leading police to believe the person who started it may have been motivated by hate.
28: The founding fathers founded a country where we have ability to resolve differences. We don't do it by firebombing homes.
27: David Schiller spoke with Fox 59. He was one of dozens of people who gathered at a rally Sunday to stand against hate. Ryan Hedrick, Network Indiana.
11: The American Red Cross says they're facing an emergency blood shortage after a 25% drop-off in donations last month. With hospital demand surging during trauma season, donors are urgently needed. You can schedule an appointment today through the Blood Donor app or at redcrossblood.org. A familiar Mooresville property is getting a new tenant. Plans are moving forward for a Wawa convenience store at the former Gray Brothers cafeteria site after the Plan Commission approved the project this month. Gray Brothers closed in 2025 after serving the community for more than 80 years. The proposed Wawa would include a 6,300 square foot store, 8 fuel pumps, and a drive-through pickup window. The average gas price in Indiana to begin the work week, $3.24 a gallon, according to AAA. That's up 20 cents from a week ago. The nationwide average is $3.87. And thanks to Kelsey Mitchell's 27 points, the Indiana Fever ending the road trip out west with the win over the Las Vegas Aces, 109-75. Sophie Cunningham added 20 points off the bench, hitting 6 of her 7 three-pointers.
23: No, I think that's what it is to be a pro, is to stay ready. When you have megastars on your team, you know they're going to get the majority of the shots, as they should. And so as others, we just got to be prepared to knock it down when we get the ball.
11: The Fever have won 4 of their last 5 games. They return to Indianapolis to face Golden State on Wednesday. I'm Jarrett Lewis. 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
1: The LaPorte County Sheriff's Office has released another update on the recovery of Deputy Jonathan Samuelson, who continues to undergo intensive inpatient rehabilitation following a shooting in late May. I'm Becca Shepherd for Stark County Family Dentistry from the WKVI Information Center. According to the Sheriff's Office, Samuelson is participating in several hours of occupational and physical therapy 5 to 6 days each week as he works to regain strength, mobility, and independence. Samuelson was shot after transporting a man he believed to be a stranded motorist to a hospital. Authorities allege 22-year-old Sherrod L. Grafton of Chicago shot Samuelson before fleeing the scene. Grafton has since been charged with attempted murder. In its latest update, the Sheriff's Office said Sheriff Ron Heeg and Administrative Captain Derek Allen recently visited Samuelson during therapy. The Sheriff's Office also reported that he recently participated in a boxing class at the rehabilitation facility. Following the visit, Samuelson expressed appreciation for the support he and his family have received from the community, stating that he remains grateful for the prayers, messages, donations, and other acts of kindness that have been shown throughout his recovery.
10: Counselors, we've had the public hearing. We've heard discussion. We've had letters of recommendation. What is the pleasure of the council?
12: Bill, I would make a motion to suspend the rules on third pass and pass on third read.
10: Ms. Monroe moves to suspend the rules and pass on third read. May I have a second?
13: Second.
10: Second by Mr. Neer. Roll call, please.
12: Mr. Clevenger?
10: Aye.
12: Mrs. Monroe?
14: Aye.
12: Mr. Neer?
15: Aye.
12: Mr. Tardik?
15: Aye.
1: And with that, the town of Culver has become the latest community to approve Adora, or a designated outdoor refreshment area, in the downtown. The measure passed unanimously with overwhelming public support during the public meeting. No attendees spoke out against the measure. Adora is a state-authorized district where adults 21 and older can purchase alcoholic beverages from participating vendors and consume them outdoors within specifically marked boundaries. Authorized in Indiana in 2023, over 50 Hoosier communities have adopted these zones to boost downtown foot traffic and support local businesses. Culver now joins Rochester, Goshen, and Warsaw as towns with Adora. The Knox Redevelopment Commission will meet on Wednesday to receive updates on several ongoing projects, including Sunnyside Estates, a downtown parking lot demolition, and the city's facade grant program. This meeting is scheduled to begin at 4:30 p.m. Central Time at Knox City Hall, which is located at 101 West Washington Street in Knox. After the approval of the June 17 meeting minutes, commissioners are expected to hear an update on the Sunnyside Estates project. The agenda also includes reports on the downtown parking lot demolition and the city's facade grant application program. Commission members are also expected to discuss the next steps for the property located at 18 South Main Street. The commission will sign vouchers before adjourning the meeting. The public is invited to attend this meeting. WKVI News and Information on the Hour is brought to you by Dr. Andrew Frazier and the staff over at Stark County Family Dentistry in Knox. Now in their location on Highway 35 next to First Source Bank. 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
16: From the Tri-County Weather Center, I'm Bill Banks on All News 1520 WKVI. 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Starting this afternoon, sunny with a high near 89. Tonight, clear skies with a low around 68. Looking ahead to Tuesday, sunny with a high near 92. Tuesday night will be mostly clear with a low around 71. Currently, it's 88. And clear. 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
14: This is the Bloomberg Money Minute. Wall Street ends lower today as tensions rise in the Middle East and oil shoots higher, while the likelihood of a Federal Reserve rate hike continues to grow. At the close, the Dow was down 138 points, a 0.25% lower. The tech-heavy NASDAQ tumbling 408. That's a 1.5% slide, mostly on weakness in chip makers. The S&P was down 60. Oil up nearly 8% today, closing above $78 a barrel as the U.S. and Iran exchanged more fire overnight. And President Trump says he's reinstating the U.S. military blockade of Iranian ports and coastal areas tomorrow. He's also taking control of the Strait of Hormuz and demanding a 20% cut on all cargo ships going through that chokehold to offset the cost of protecting the strait. And a top Federal Reserve official says that policymakers may have to raise interest rates when they meet a little later this month to keep inflation in check, inflation that may grow worse because of the skyrocketing cost of oil. Tom Busby, Bloomberg Radio.
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21: 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Gary was really surprised by the honor, but I can tell you many of us weren't. Gary's work for agriculture goes far outside his Indiana borders. Speaking for my fellow farm broadcasters, the 65 Indiana radio stations that have aired Gary's Indiana reports, many for the last three decades, and thousands of Hoosier farmers and rural listeners. Congratulations, Gary.
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31: This year's Master Farmers. I'm Eric Pfeiffer. This is Hoosier Ag Today. Earning the title Indiana Master Farmer is a big deal, a big honor, and those honors were presented last week in West Lafayette.
32: Being an Indiana Master Farmer is such a humbling experience to be elected by other people to say that I have done well in the arena of agriculture.
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31: Those were just a few of this year's Master Farmers, including Susan Brocksmith from Knox County. Rodney Rulin from Hamilton County shared the award with his wife, Natasha. This year's honorary Master Farmer was Barry Fisher from Putnam County. Also awarded from Posey County, dairy farmers Dale and Lisa Kester, and Stan and Ann Armstrong, cattle producers from Lawrence County. I'm Eric Pfeiffer, Hoosier Ag Today, your trusted ag source for 20 years.
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16: From the Tri-County Weather Center, I'm Bill Banks on All News 1520 WKVI. 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Starting this afternoon, sunny with a high near 89. Tonight, clear skies with a low around 68. Looking ahead to Tuesday, sunny with a high near 92. Tuesday night will be mostly clear with a low around 71. Currently, it's 88 and clear. I'm Bill Banks. 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
0: A big win in Vegas. I'm Network Indiana's Nathaniel Finch. The Indiana Fever blow out the Aces to wrap up a four-game road trip. Now the Fever have won four of their last five games. Leading the game in scoring was Kelsey Mitchell with 27 points.
5: I mean, Kelsey's awesome. She shows up every single day and she gives us everything she has. And I think just how long she's been wearing a Fever jersey, I mean, you can see it. She continues to show up every single day. She hoops out of her mind. She is the fastest guard I've ever seen in my life. And so for her to continue to do that and make teams guard her, I mean, she deserves the world. So.
0: That's her teammate Aaliyah Boston with 19 points and 11 rebounds. Indiana next in action at home on Wednesday night. It starts a four-game homestand. As for the Indiana Pacers, it was the coming-out party for former Purdue and Westfield star Braden Smith in the NBA Summer League this weekend. Smith with 16 points and the two free throws that forced overtime.
6: I was calm. Yeah, it's a basketball game. And for me, they trust me with the ball right there at the end to go make a play. And I did what I've always done. And that's for me to go draw a foul and get two free throws and send us overtime.
0: Well, Indiana eventually falls to the 76ers. The Pacers continue summer league action today and throughout the week. It's the Raptors, the opponent this evening. Back home in Indiana. That's what the former Franklin baseball star Max Clark says, spending the week at Victory Field as his Toledo Mudhens took on the Indianapolis Indians. Clark loves the support from the town of Franklin.
7: I mean, it's huge. You know, especially being like, I'm probably one of three in the last 20, 30 years that have come out of there. It's a really special moment. It's a great town. They've always had my back. They've always been supportive. And even from the time I was 6 years old playing with Powerhouse, like always had a place to train, always had an opportunity, and just tons of support. So it's a special moment for sure.
0: And from Wish TV, Nathaniel Finch, Network Indiana.
8: I'm John Saucier, and this is a Fox News alert. Congress honoring late South Carolina Senator Lindsey Graham, who passed away this weekend with what his office described as a brief and sudden illness. Today on the Senate floor, Majority Leader John Thune acknowledged the senator's influential vision for American foreign policy.
9: There was no bigger believer in America's role in the world. He was confident that the United States could be a force for good, and he gave everything he had to ensuring that we would be.
8: We just heard from South Carolina Governor Henry McMaster, who has appointed Lindsey Graham's sister Darlene to serve the remainder of his Senate term. He had recently returned from a diplomatic mission, the senator, to Ukraine, and had been leading efforts to levy new sanctions against Russia. Senator Lindsey Graham was 71 years old, and again, his sister Darlene has now been appointed to serve out the remainder of his term by South Carolina's governor. 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
12: 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I'm Jarrett Lewis. A suspicious fire leading to an investigation. Then a community rally in Zionsville. Ryan Hedrick has the story.
14: Investigators say a fire at a former Main Street business in Zionsville may have been a hate crime. The flames damaged an Israeli and American flag early Friday morning, leading police to believe the person who started it may have been motivated by hate.
15: The founding fathers founded a country where we have ability to resolve differences. We don't do it by firebombing homes.
14: David Schiller spoke with Fox 59. He was one of dozens of people who gathered at a rally Sunday to stand against hate. Ryan Hedrick, Network, Indiana.
12: The American Red Cross says they're facing an emergency blood shortage after a 25% drop-off in donations last month. With hospital demand surging during trauma season, donors are urgently needed. You can schedule an appointment today through the Blood Donor app or at redcrossblood.org. A familiar Mooresville property is getting a new tenant. Plans are moving forward for a Wawa convenience store at the former Gray Brothers cafeteria site after the Plan Commission approved the project this month. Gray Brothers closed in 2025 after serving the community for more than 80 years. The proposed Wawa would include a 6,300 square foot store, 8 fuel pumps, and a drive-through pickup window. The average gas price in Indiana to begin the work week, $3.24 a gallon, according to AAA. That's up 20 cents from a week ago. The nationwide average is $3.87. And thanks to Kelsey Mitchell's 27 points, the Indiana Fever ending the road trip out west with the win over the Las Vegas Aces, 109-75. Sophie Cunningham added 20 points off the bench, hitting 6 of her 7 three-pointers.
17: No, I think that's what it is to be a pro, is to stay ready. When you have megastars on your team, you know they're going to get the majority of the shots, as they should. And so as others, we just got to be prepared to knock it down when we get the ball.
12: The Fever have won 4 of their last 5 games. They return to Indianapolis to face Golden State on Wednesday. I'm Jarrett Lewis. 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
18: 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And another time, she grabbed the wall instead of the railing. It's little clues like these that often show up before a fall ever happens. This is Tina McIntosh, founder of Joy's House and co-host of Caregiver Crossing. Falls are the leading cause of injury for older adults, but there are simple ways to lower that risk. Stay tuned.
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18: 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Another is lighting. 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
20: 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I'm Rusty Nixon, Max 98.3 FM News. July 1st at 1:30 p.m., Marshall County Sheriff's deputies were called to the scene of an accident at U.S. 31 and 12th Road. A Nissan passenger car driven by Robert F. Lyon, 55, of Argus, was driving south on U.S. 30 approaching 12th Road. Chevy pickup pulling a car hauler trailer and driven by Harold E. Saunders, Jr., 65, of Lakeville, was turning from U.S. 31 south to 12th Road. Lyon's car ran into the rear of the trailer of Saunders. Lyon's vehicle came to rest in the middle of U.S. 31 while Saunders drove off the road and came to rest in the REMC parking lot at the southwest corner of the intersection. Lyon was transported from the scene to St. Joe Regional Medical Center in Plymouth for non-life-threatening injuries. Agencies involved were the Marshall County Police, Plymouth Fire, Indiana State Police, Reichert's Towing. REMC employees also assisted at the scene of that collision. Average gasoline prices in Indiana have risen 19.8 cents a gallon in the last week, averaging $3.23 a gallon today. That's according to Gas Buddy's survey of 3,271 stations in Indiana. Prices in the state are 10 cents per gallon lower than a month ago. They stand 18.7 cents a gallon higher than a year ago. National average price of diesel has increased 9.6 cents compared to a week ago and stands at 4.854 per gallon. Locally, the lowest reported prices in several communities around Marshall County. Argus reporting at 329, Bourbon at 309, Bremen at 329, Culver the same at 329, La Paz as well at 329, Plymouth lowest price reported at $3.13 a gallon. According to Gas Buddy price reports, the cheapest station in Indiana was priced at $2.83 a gallon yesterday. The most expensive was $5.09 a gallon, a difference of $2.26 a gallon. Gas Buddy is North America's trusted fuel savings platform, helping consumers fuel up for less for over 25 years at GasBuddy.com. The American Red Cross has declared an emergency blood shortage as donations have dropped nearly 25% in June. Jeanette Cruz has more.
1: Officials say hospital demand is outpacing incoming donations by roughly 3,500 units a week, driven by the height of the summer trauma season and a drop-off in school blood drives. The shortage is severe for platelets, O positive and B negative blood types. Red Cross Medical Director Dr. Courtney Lawrence warns that emergency rooms, operating rooms, and cancer patients rely on a ready supply, and delays could jeopardize care. Donors who step up between now and July 31st will receive a $15 Fandango movie ticket by email. Jeanette Cruz, Network Indiana.
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16: From the Tri-County Weather Center, I'm Bill Banks on All News 1520 WKVI. 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Starting this afternoon, sunny with a high near 89. Tonight, clear skies with a low around 68. Looking ahead to Tuesday, sunny with a high near 92. Tuesday night will be mostly clear with a low around 71. Currently, it's 88 and clear. I'm Bill Banks. 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
21: This is the Bloomberg Money Minute. Wall Street ends lower today as tensions rise in the Middle East and oil shoots higher, while the likelihood of a Federal Reserve rate hike continues to grow. At the close, the Dow was down 138 points, a 0.25% lower. The tech-heavy NASDAQ tumbling 408. That's a 1.5% slide, mostly on weakness in chip makers. The S&P was down 60. Oil up nearly 8% today, closing above $78 a barrel as the U.S. and Iran exchange more fire overnight. And President Trump says he's reinstating the U.S. military blockade of Iranian ports and coastal areas tomorrow. He's also taking control of the Strait of Hormuz and demanding a 20% cut on all cargo ships going through that chokehold to offset the cost of protecting the strait. And a top Federal Reserve official says that policymakers may have to raise interest rates when they meet a little later this month to keep inflation in check, inflation that may grow worse because of the skyrocketing cost of oil. Tom Busby, Bloomberg Radio.
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0: Wow, yeah, since the storm, it's been crazy busy for us. 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
5: This year's Master Farmers. I'm Eric Pfeiffer. This is Hoosier Ag Today. Earning the title Indiana Master Farmer is a big deal, a big honor. And those honors were presented last week in West Lafayette.
6: Being an Indiana Master Farmer is such a humbling experience to be elected by other people to say that I have done well in the arena of agriculture.
7: It's a real honor to be a part of that group.
13: I can't imagine a higher honor than being nominated or awarded as Master Farmer.
5: Those were just a few of this year's Master Farmers, including Susan Brocksmith from Knox County. Rodney Rulin from Hamilton County shared the award with his wife, Natasha. This year's honorary Master Farmer was Barry Fisher from Putnam County. Also awarded from Posey County,

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0: U.S. military says it's carrying out more strikes against Iranian targets tonight. President Trump now vowing that the U.S. will take over the strait and charge a toll after Iran announced another blockade for ships. South Carolina's governor appointing Darlene Graham Nordone, the sister of the late Senator Lindsey Graham, to carry out the rest of his term. ABC's Christian Cordero has more.
1: She doesn't have a political background. I mean, the two were incredibly close siblings. He essentially helped raise her. The family has dealt with so many tragedies throughout the year and came from very humble roots, which he's talked about quite often. And so it's seen as a ceremonial kind of gesture of the fact that she would be able to play out the rest of his term.
0: His term ends in January. President Trump will deliver a primetime address Thursday. Sources familiar with the matter tell ABC News the president plans to detail information he has recently received from the Office of the Interim Director of National Intelligence related to the 2020 election. This is ABC News. A federal judge in Florida referring President Trump's attorneys for potential disciplinary action over the filing of the $10 billion lawsuit against the IRS that led to the now abandoned anti-weaponization fund.
2: U.S. District Judge Kathleen Williams' 56-page order is unsparing in its assessment of what she describes as bad faith actions of President Trump, his Justice Department, and his personal lawyers to use a lawsuit filed against his own government to legitimize a settlement that she says would have never survived judicial review. Williams also directly called out Acting Attorney General Todd Blanche at multiple points throughout her order and suggests he provided misleading testimony before Congress when probed over the Justice Department's now-dismissed anti-weaponization fund. The ruling comes 2 days ahead of Blanche's confirmation hearing before the Senate Judiciary Committee. Peter Harlambus, ABC News.
0: The Guggenheim Museum in New York, among the buildings that tested positive in the city's Legionnaire disease outbreak. 56 people have been diagnosed with a pneumonia-type illness. Michelle Franzen, ABC News.
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6: 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I'm Jarrett Lewis. A suspicious fire leading to an investigation, then a community rally in Zionsville. Ryan Hedrick has the story.
7: Investigators say a fire at a former Main Street business in Zionsville may have been a hate crime. The flames damaged an Israeli and American flag early Friday morning, leading police to believe the person who started it may have been motivated by hate.
8: The founding fathers founded a country where we have ability to resolve differences. We don't do it by firebombing homes.
7: David Schiller spoke with Fox 59. He was one of dozens of people who gathered at a rally Sunday to stand against hate. Ryan Hedrick, Network, Indiana.
6: The American Red Cross says they're facing an emergency blood shortage after a 25% drop-off in donations last month. With hospital demand surging during trauma season, donors are urgently needed. You can schedule an appointment today through the Blood Donor app or at redcrossblood.org. A familiar Mooresville property is getting a new tenant. Plans are moving forward for a Wawa convenience store at the former Gray Brothers cafeteria site after the plan

0: Commission approved the project this month. Gray Brothers closed in 2025 after serving the community for more than 80 years. The proposed Wawa would include a 6,300 square foot store, 8 fuel pumps, and a drive-through pickup window. The average gas price in Indiana to begin the work week, $3.24 a gallon, according to AAA. That's up 20 cents from a week ago. The nationwide average is $3.87. And thanks to Kelsey Mitchell's 27 points, the Indiana Fever ending the road trip out west with the win over the Las Vegas Aces, 109-75. Sophie Cunningham added 20 points off the bench, hitting 6 of her 7 three-pointers.
1: No, I think that's what it is to be a pro, is to stay ready. When you have megastars on your team, you know they're going to get the majority of the shots, as they should. And so as others, we just got to be prepared to knock it down when we get the ball.
0: The Fever have won 4 of their last 5 games. They return to Indianapolis to face Golden State on Wednesday. I'm Jarrett Lewis. 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
2: 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And another time, she grabbed the wall instead of the railing. 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This is Tina McIntosh, founder of Joy's House and co-host of Caregiver Crossing. 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
4: The LaPorte County Sheriff's Office has released another update on the recovery of Deputy Jonathan Samuelson, who continues to undergo intensive inpatient rehabilitation following a shooting in late May. I'm Becca Shepherd for Stark County Family Dentistry from the WKVI Information Center. According to the sheriff's office, Samuelson is participating in several hours of occupational and physical therapy 5 to 6 days each week as he works to regain strength, mobility, and independence. Samuelson was shot after transporting a man he believed to be a stranded motorist to a hospital. Authorities allege 22-year-old Sherrod L. Grafton of Chicago shot Samuelson before fleeing the scene. Grafton has since been charged with attempted murder. In its latest update, the sheriff's office said Sheriff Ron Heeg and administrative captain Derek Allen recently visited Samuelson during therapy. The sheriff's office also reported that he recently participated in a boxing class at the rehabilitation facility. Following the visit, Samuelson expressed appreciation for the support he and his family have received from the community, stating that he remains grateful for the prayers, messages, donations, and other acts of kindness that have been shown throughout his recovery.
5: Counselors, we've had the public hearing. We've heard discussion. We've had letters of recommendation. What is the pleasure of the council?
6: Bill, I would make a motion to suspend the rules on third pass and pass on third read.
5: Ms. Monroe moves to suspend the rules and pass on third read. May I have a second?
7: Second.
5: Second by Mr. Neer. Roll call, please.
8: Mr. Clevenger?
9: Aye.
8: Mrs. Monroe?
10: Aye.
8: Mr. Neer?
11: Aye.
8: Mr. Tardy?
12: Aye.
4: And with that, the town of Culver has become the latest community to approve a DORA, or a designated outdoor refreshment area, in the downtown. The measure passed unanimously with overwhelming public support during the public meeting. No attendees spoke out against the measure. A DORA is a state-authorized district where adults 21 and older can purchase alcoholic beverages from participating vendors and consume them outdoors within specifically marked boundaries. Authorized in Indiana in 2023, over 50 Hoosier communities have adopted these zones to boost downtown foot traffic and support local businesses. Culver now joins Rochester, Goshen, and Warsaw as towns with a DORA. The Knox Redevelopment Commission will meet on Wednesday to receive updates on several ongoing projects, including Sunnyside Estates, a downtown parking lot demolition, and the city's facade grant program. This meeting is scheduled to begin at 4:30 p.m. Central Time at Knox City Hall, which is located at 101 West Washington Street in Knox. After the approval of the June 17 meeting minutes, commissioners are expected to hear an update on the Sunnyside Estates project. The agenda also includes reports on the downtown parking lot demolition and the city's facade grant application program. Commission members are also expected to discuss the next steps for the property located at 18 South Main Street. The commission will sign vouchers before adjourning the meeting. The public is invited to attend this meeting. WKVI News and information on the hour is brought to you by Dr. Andrew Frazier and the staff over at Stark County Family Dentistry in Knox. Now in their location on Highway 35 next to First Source Bank. 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I'm Becca Shepherd from the WKVI Information Center. 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
7: From the Tri-County Weather Center, I'm Bill Banks on All News 1520 WKVI. 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Starting this afternoon, sunny with a high near 89. Tonight, clear skies with a low around 68. Looking ahead to Tuesday, sunny with a high near 92. Tuesday night will be mostly clear with a low around 71. Currently, it's 88 and clear. I'm Bill Banks. 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
11: This is the Bloomberg Money Minute. Wall Street ends lower today as tensions rise in the Middle East and oil shoots higher, while the likelihood of a Federal Reserve rate hike continues to grow. At the close, the Dow was down 138 points, a 0.25% lower. The tech-heavy NASDAQ tumbling 408. That's a 1.5% slide, mostly on weakness in chip makers. The S&P was down 60. Oil up nearly 8% today, closing above $78 a barrel as the U.S. and Iran exchange more fire overnight. And President Trump says he's reinstating the U.S. military blockade of Iranian ports and coastal areas tomorrow. He's also taking control of the Strait of Hormuz and demanding a 20% cut on all cargo ships going through that chokehold to offset the cost of protecting the strait. And a top Federal Reserve official says that policymakers may have to raise interest rates when they meet a little later this month to keep inflation in check, inflation that may grow worse because of the skyrocketing cost of oil. Tom Busby, Bloomberg Radio.
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12: This year's Master Farmers. I'm Eric Pfeiffer. 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
12: Those were just a few of this year's Master Farmers, including Susan Brocksmith from Knox County. Rodney Rulin from Hamilton County shared the award with his wife, Natasha. This year's honorary Master Farmer was Barry Fisher from Putnam County. Also awarded from Posey County, dairy farmers Dale and Lisa Kester, and Stan and Ann Armstrong, cattle producers from Lawrence County. I'm Eric Pfeiffer, Hoosier Ag Today, your trusted ag source for 20 years.
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7: 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Starting this afternoon, sunny with a high near 89. Tonight, clear skies with a low around 68. Looking ahead to Tuesday, sunny with a high near 92. Tuesday night will be mostly clear with a low around 71. Currently, it's 88 and clear. I'm Bill Banks. 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
22: AP News, I'm Ben Thomas. A federal immigration officer shot and killed a driver in Maine today. Ed Donahue has details.
23: It happened in Biddeford, outside Portland. Homeland Security Secretary Mark Wayne Mullen told Maine Senator Angus King the officer opened fire after the man tried to use his vehicle as a weapon against officers pursuing him for deportation. Mary Hayes lives close to where the shooting happened and was a neighbor of the man killed.
24: I watched a wife fall to her knees, looking at her husband's dead body on the ground. I watched a little girl crying with a little pink backpack on because she's never going to see her father again. And I heard the anguish of a mother that just lost everything in her life.
23: The advocacy groups Maine Immigrants' Rights Coalition and Presente say the man killed was a native of Colombia, authorized to work in the U.S., and had a social security number. I'm Ed Donahue.
22: U.S. Central Command says it's begun another round of strikes against Iran. President Trump on SRN's The Hugh Hewitt Show.
25: We're going to hit them very hard tonight, and we're going to hit them hard tomorrow. And there's not a damn thing they can do about it. They have nothing. They have nothing going other than they have big mouths.
22: Comes after the president announced the U.S. is reinstating a blockade on Iran and will charge other ships for safe passage. Ukraine and nine other countries have formed a coalition to protect Europe from ballistic missiles. The group notes Ukraine's unique experience fighting Russia. South Carolina Governor Henry McMaster's named Darlene Graham Nordone as her late brother Lindsey Graham's temporary replacement in the U.S. Senate.
26: It is such an honor. Lindsey has always been there for me, and I will be there for him.
22: Graham died at age 71 over the weekend, a special primary election scheduled for August 11th, ahead of the November general election. This is AP News. Major League Baseball holding its home run derby tonight. In tennis, Mike Kempen recaps Wimbledon.
0: Top-ranked Jannik Sinner beat Alexander Zverev in four sets for a second consecutive Wimbledon title and his fifth overall. Sinner's latest came in his first tournament since his meltdown at the French Open.
1: It was a tough one after Paris again, because last year was also tough. But coming here, you know, I tried to put myself in the best possible position to be as competitive as possible.
3: Jannik, I don't really like you anymore.
0: It was his 10th straight victory over Zverev.
3: So congratulations to Jannik. He showed once again why he's the best player in the world.
0: Linda Nazkova won the women's championship on Saturday, her first Grand Slam title.
5: It's definitely something that I'm going to remember forever, but it will definitely take me a few days to realize it.
0: I'm Mike Hempen.
22: 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I'm Ben Thomas. 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
28: 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I'm Jarrett Lewis. A suspicious fire leading to an investigation, then a community rally in Zionsville. Ryan Hedrick has the story.
29: Investigators say a fire at a former Main Street business in Zionsville may have been a hate crime. The flames damaged an Israeli and American flag early Friday morning, leading police to believe the person who started it may have been motivated by hate.
30: The founding fathers founded a country where we have ability to resolve differences. We don't do it by firebombing homes.
29: David Schiller spoke with Fox 59. He was one of dozens of people who gathered at a rally Sunday to stand against hate. Ryan Hedrick, Network, Indiana.
28: The American Red Cross says they're facing an emergency blood shortage after a 25% drop-off in donations last month. With hospital demand surging during trauma season, donors are urgently needed. You can schedule an appointment today through the Blood Donor app or at redcrossblood.org. A familiar Mooresville property is getting a new tenant. Plans are moving forward for a Wawa convenience store at the former Gray Brothers cafeteria site after the Plan Commission approved the project this month. Gray Brothers closed in 2025 after serving the community for more than 80 years. The proposed Wawa would include a 6,300 square foot store, 8 fuel pumps, and a drive-through pickup window. The average gas price in Indiana to begin the work week, $3.24 a gallon, according to AAA. That's up 20 cents from a week ago. The nationwide average is $3.87. And thanks to Kelsey Mitchell's 27 points, the Indiana Fever ending the road trip out west with the win over the Las Vegas Aces, 109-75. Sophie Cunningham added 20 points off the bench, hitting 6 of her 7 three-pointers.
31: No, I think that's what it is to be a pro, is to stay ready. When you have megastars on your team, you know they're going to get the majority of the shots, as they should. And so as others, we just got to be prepared to knock it down when we get the ball.
28: The Fever have won 4 of their last 5 games. They return to Indianapolis to face Golden State on Wednesday. I'm Jarrett Lewis. 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
32: 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And another time, she grabbed the wall instead of the railing. It's little clues like these that often show up before a fall ever happens. 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
6: ABC News, I'm Michelle Franzen. In Mississippi, the investigation continues into the death of Nolan Wells during a holiday boat trip to Horn Island. His friend, Trayston Shepherd, now speaking out. ABC's Aaron Katursky is in Ocean Springs.
7: Shepherd says he took a boat back from Horn Island in the late afternoon, but Wells stayed behind with a girl he had met.
8: They met that day, and it was kind of one of those things. It did come off that day that he really did like her, but that was the only time they've ever hung out was at Horn Island on July 4th.
7: Investigators believe Wells drowned and say there were no immediate signs of foul play.
6: The U.S. says it's carrying out a third day of strikes against Iranian targets. It follows an escalation in the region. Iran and the U.S. now reinstating blockades in the Strait of Hormuz. The sister of the late Senator Lindsey Graham, now appointed to serve out the remainder of his term. Senate colleagues today honoring Graham with speeches, his desk now draped in black with a vase of white flowers on top. This is ABC News.
9: Update on the flooding in Missouri. The National Guard now saying it rescued more than 300 people on Friday. We know it gets hot in July, but 100 in International Falls, Minnesota, up there on the U.S.-Canadian border? That's tomorrow's forecast. It would be the first 100-degree day there in 103 years. Extreme heat warnings stretch all the way west to Utah. People who vape are joining the elderly and being most at risk for Legionnaire's disease, says New York City Health Commissioner Dr. Alistair Martin.
10: And when you catch a case early of Legionnaire's disease, you can actually treat this fairly straightforwardly. And we're seeing that folks, when caught early, are making it through.
9: 46 people who caught Legionnaire's disease on the Upper East Side of Manhattan are, many of them out of the hospital, no one has died. 180 cooling towers in New York City are being tested for the Legionella bacteria to see if that is what's making people sick across that part of Manhattan. I'm Wayne Cabot, ABC News.
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13: Not going away with this. You're listening to Network Indiana. I'm Jarrett Lewis. The ACLU of Indiana is filing a federal class action lawsuit against Monroe County officials over what they say are deteriorating jail conditions. The lawsuit says the 40-year-old facility suffers from chronic overcrowding, mold, and broken plumbing. It follows a previous legal settlement that expired last month after the county failed to build a new facility. The FBI is assisting with a possible hate crime investigation in Zionsville. People gathered on Sunday saying they will not be intimidated. Investigators believe the fire may have been intentionally set and that damage to an Israeli flag was meant to target the Jewish community.
14: It's impossible to keep us down for long.
15: We're not going anywhere. And we are proud members of this community.
13: Those people spoke with Fox 59 during Sunday's rally. Zionsville police have not identified any suspects, but they are asking anyone who might have surveillance video from the area to share it with investigators. The Red Cross is needing volunteers to stop a severe blood shortage, especially for platelets, O positive and B negative types. The Red Cross is offering a $15 Fandango movie ticket to thank those who give before July 31st. Appointments can be booked now at 1-800-RED-CROSS. The former Gray Brothers cafeteria site in Mooresville is getting a new tenant. Ryan Hedrick has the details.
16: The Plan Commission approved a proposal to turn the longtime landmark into a Wawa. Gray Brothers closed last year after decades in business. Developers say the new Wawa will include a convenience store, 16 fueling stations, and a pickup window for orders. The company has been rolling out locations across central Indiana from Daleville to Plainfield and says more are on the way as part of a statewide build-out. Ryan Hedrick, Network Indiana.
13: And the Indiana Pacers in action for Game 3 of their summer league schedule. They're playing the Toronto Raptors today in Las Vegas. The Pacers are 1-1 so far in their summer league games. I'm Jarrett Lewis. 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
17: The LaPorte County Sheriff's Office has released another update on the recovery of Deputy Jonathan Samuelson, who continues to undergo intensive inpatient rehabilitation following a shooting in late May. I'm Becca Shepherd for Stark County Family Dentistry from the WKVI Information Center. According to the Sheriff's Office, Samuelson is participating in several hours of occupational and physical therapy 5 to 6 days each week as he works to regain strength, mobility, and independence. Samuelson was shot after transporting a man he believed to be a stranded motorist to a hospital. Authorities allege 22-year-old Sherrod L. Grafton of Chicago shot Samuelson before fleeing the scene. Grafton has since been charged with attempted murder. In its latest update, the Sheriff's Office said Sheriff Ron Heeg and Administrative Captain Derek Allen recently visited Samuelson during therapy. The Sheriff's Office also reported that he recently participated in a boxing class at the rehabilitation facility. Following the visit, Samuelson expressed appreciation for the support he and his family have received from the community, stating that he remains grateful for the prayers, messages, donations, and other acts of kindness that have been shown throughout his recovery.
18: Counselors, we've had the public hearing, we've heard discussion, we've had letters of recommendation. What is the pleasure of the council?
19: Bill, I would make a motion to suspend the rules on third pass and pass on third read.
18: Ms. Monroe moves to suspend the rules and pass on third read. May I have a second?
20: Second.
18: Second by Mr. Neer. Roll call, please.
21: Mr. Clevenger?
18: Aye.
21: Mrs. Monroe?
22: Aye.
21: Mr. Neer?
23: Aye.
21: Mr. Tardy?
23: Aye.
17: And with that, the town of Culver has become the latest community to approve a DORA, or a designated outdoor refreshment area, in the downtown. The measure passed unanimously with overwhelming public support during the public meeting. No attendees spoke out against the measure. A DORA is a state-authorized district where adults 21 and older can purchase alcoholic beverages from participating vendors and consume them outdoors within specifically marked boundaries. Authorized in Indiana in 2023, over 50 Hoosier communities have adopted these zones to boost downtown foot traffic and support local businesses. Culver now joins Rochester, Goshen, and Warsaw as towns with a DORA. The Knox Redevelopment Commission will meet on Wednesday to receive updates on several ongoing projects, including Sunnyside Estates, a downtown parking lot demolition, and the city's facade grant program. This meeting is scheduled to begin at 4:30 p.m. Central Time at Knox City Hall, which is located at 101 West Washington Street in Knox. After the approval of the June 17 meeting minutes, commissioners are expected to hear an update on the Sunnyside Estates project. The agenda also includes reports on the downtown parking lot demolition and the city's facade grant application program. Commission members are also expected to discuss the next steps for the property located at 18 South Main Street. The commission will sign vouchers before adjourning the meeting. The public is invited to attend this meeting. WKVI News and Information on the Hour is brought to you by Dr. Andrew Frazier and the staff over at Stark County Family Dentistry in Knox. 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
0: 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Tonight, clear with a low of 68. Tomorrow, sunny, hot, and humid. High 92 with a heat index of 99. Tomorrow night, clear with a low around 70. Wednesday, sunny and another hot one, high 93. This week's forecast looks dry and warm. Highs in the 90s. I'm Bill Banks. For your local forecast 24/7, visit WKVI.com.
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26: 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The odds of him going on to fascinate millions with his talent, 1 in 260,000. The odds of this born racer having 157 career top 10 finishes in NASCAR, 1 in 125 billion. The odds of him winning both the Daytona 500 and the Brickyard 400 in the same year, 1 in 195 million. The odds of a child being diagnosed with autism, 1 in 68. 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
28: President Donald Trump has appointed country music artist John Rich of the duo Big and Rich as a special envoy for American landowners at the U.S. Department of Agriculture. This is Hoosier Ag Today. I'm Greg Allen. Rich says his role is to serve as a voice for farmers, ranchers, and rural landowners by listening to their concerns and helping bring those issues directly to USDA leadership. One topic that's coming up repeatedly is the rapid expansion of data centers into rural America.
29: There are thousands of data centers right now scheduled to be built
1: The president has declared them as national security assets.
28: Rich says many landowners are being approached with lucrative offers to sell or lease farmland for massive data center projects.
1: There's a right way to do it and a wrong way to do it, and I would be expecting news on that in the very near future.
28: Rich says he'll continue traveling the country, meeting with producers and landowners to hear their concerns and advocate for policies that keep American agriculture strong. I'm Greg Allen.
17: Turning now to funeral arrangements. 48-year-old Mark Patrick Royce of Portage passed away July 2nd. Arrangements have been entrusted to O'Donnell Funeral Home. That's in memory of 48-year-old Mark Patrick Royce of Portage. Remember, you can find complete obituary information online at WKVI.com.
0: 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Tonight, clear with a low of 68. Tomorrow, sunny, hot, and humid. High 92 with a heat index of 99. Tomorrow night, clear with a low around 70. Wednesday, sunny and another hot one, high 93. This week's forecast looks dry and warm, highs in the 90s. I'm Bill Banks. For your local forecast 24/7, visit WKVI.com.
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2: Network Indiana Sports, I'm Nathaniel Finch. Big winners in Vegas. The Indiana Fever beat the Aces to wrap up a four-game road trip, thanks in part to the heroics of Sophie Cunningham.
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2: That's from the Fever Radio Network. 20 points for Sophie Cunningham. Just the second time this year she's done that.
4: No, I think that's what it is to be a pro, is to stay ready. When you have megastars on your team, you know they're going to get the majority of the shots, as they should. And so as others, we just got to be prepared to knock it down when we get the ball.
2: Kelsey Mitchell leads the game with 27 points. Caitlin Clark returns from a back injury, records 12 points in limited minutes. Indiana back in action on Wednesday. It's the start of a four-game homestand. They play Golden State at Gainbridge Fieldhouse. NBA Summer League continues in Vegas for the Indiana Pacers, winning on Friday but falling on Saturday. Today, Game 3 for the Blue and Gold. They'll play the Raptors this evening. It's a high-powered homecoming for former Franklin baseball star Max Clark. 3 years ago this weekend, drafted to Detroit, he spent the week at Victory Field playing for the Toledo Mudhens.
6: I mean, it's been incredible. Any chance you get a time to play in front of friends, family, loved ones, it's a special moment. So obviously coming back here after my junior and senior year, you can't really draw it up any better. We definitely circled this one on the calendar when we saw it at the beginning of the year.
2: That's from Wish TV. As for Major League Baseball, a four-day break as the league stars meet up in Philadelphia for the All-Star Game. And tonight, the Home Run Derby. Former IU star Kyle Schwarber is the favorite. He's hit 32 home runs to lead the league this season. With your Network Indiana Sports Report, I'm Nathaniel Finch.
7: I'm John Saucier, and this is a Fox News alert. Congress honoring late South Carolina Senator Lindsey Graham, who passed away this weekend with what his office described as a brief and sudden illness. Today on the Senate floor, Majority Leader John Thune acknowledged the senator's influential vision for American foreign policy.
8: There was no bigger believer in America's role in the world. He was confident that the United States could be a force for good, and he gave everything he had to ensuring that we would be.
7: We just heard from South Carolina Governor Henry McMaster, who has appointed Lindsey Graham's sister Darlene to serve the remainder of his Senate term. He had recently returned from a diplomatic mission, the senator, to Ukraine, and had been leading efforts to levy new sanctions against Russia. Senator Lindsey Graham was 71 years old, and again, his sister Darlene has now been appointed to serve out the remainder of his term by South Carolina's governor. America's listening to Fox News.
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12: Not going away with this. You're listening to Network Indiana. I'm Jarrett Lewis. The ACLU of Indiana is filing a federal class action lawsuit against Monroe County officials over what they say are deteriorating jail conditions. The lawsuit says the 40-year-old facility suffers from chronic overcrowding, mold, and broken plumbing. It follows a previous legal settlement that expired last month after the county failed to build a new facility. The FBI is assisting with a possible hate crime investigation in Zionsville. People gathered on Sunday saying they will not be intimidated. Investigators believe the fire may have been intentionally set and that damage to an Israeli flag was meant to target the Jewish community.
13: It's impossible to keep us down for long.
14: We're not going anywhere, and we are proud members of this community.
12: Those people spoke with Fox 59 during Sunday's rally. Zionsville police have not identified any suspects, but they are asking anyone who might have surveillance video from the area to share it with investigators. The Red Cross is needing volunteers to stop a severe blood shortage, especially for platelets, O positive, and B negative types. The Red Cross is offering a $15 Fandango movie ticket to thank those who give before July 31st. Appointments can be booked now at 1-800-RED-CROSS. The former Gray Brothers cafeteria site in Mooresville is getting a new tenant. Ryan Hedrick has the details.
15: The Plan Commission approved a proposal to turn the longtime landmark into a Wawa. Gray Brothers closed last year after decades in business. Developers say the new Wawa will include a convenience store, 16 fueling stations, and a pickup window for orders. The company has been rolling out locations across central Indiana from Daleville to Plainfield and says more are on the way as part of a statewide build-out. Ryan Hedrick, Network Indiana.
12: And the Indiana Pacers in action for Game 3 of their summer league schedule. They're playing the Toronto Raptors today in Las Vegas. The Pacers are 1-1 so far in their summer league games. I'm Jarrett Lewis. 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
16: An accident sent one man to the hospital. I'm Rusty Nixon, Max 98.3 FM News. July 1st at 1:30 p.m., Marshall County Sheriff's deputies were called to the scene of an accident at U.S. 31 and 12 Probe. A Nissan passenger car driven by Robert F. Lyon, 55, of Argus, was driving south on U.S. 30 approaching 12th Road. Chevy pickup pulling a car hauler trailer and driven by Harold E. Saunders Jr., 65, of Lakeville, was turning from U.S. 31 south to 12th Road. Lyon's car ran into the rear of the trailer of Saunders. Lyon's vehicle came to rest in the middle of U.S. 31 while Saunders drove off the road and came to rest in the REMC parking lot at the southwest corner of the intersection. Lyon was transported from the scene to St. Joe Regional Medical Center in Plymouth for non-life-threatening injuries. Agencies involved were the Marshall County Police, Plymouth Fire, Indiana State Police, Reichert's Towing. REMC employees also assisted at the scene of that collision. Average gasoline prices in Indiana have risen 19.8 cents a gallon in the last week, averaging $3.23 a gallon today. That's according to Gas Buddy's survey of 3,271 stations in Indiana. Prices in the state are 10 cents per gallon lower than a month ago. They stand 18.7 cents a gallon higher than a year ago. National average price of diesel has increased 9.6 cents compared to a week ago and stands at $4.854 per gallon. Locally, the lowest reported prices in several communities around Marshall County. Argus reporting at $3.29, Bourbon at $3.09, Bremen at $3.29, Culver the same at $3.29, La Paz as well at $3.29, Plymouth lowest price reported at $3.13 a gallon. According to Gas Buddy price reports, the cheapest station in Indiana was priced at $2.83 a gallon yesterday. The most expensive was $5.09 a gallon, a difference of $2.26 a gallon. Gas Buddy is North America's trusted fuel savings platform, helping consumers fuel up for less for over 25 years at GasBuddy.com. The American Red Cross has declared an emergency blood shortage as donations have dropped nearly 25% in June. Jeanette Cruz has more.
1: Officials say hospital demand is outpacing incoming donations by roughly 3,500 units a week, driven by the height of the summer trauma season and a drop-off in school blood drives. The shortage is severe for platelets, O positive and B negative blood types. Red Cross Medical Director Dr. Courtney Lawrence warns that emergency rooms, operating rooms, and cancer patients rely on a ready supply, and delays could jeopardize care. Donors who step up between now and July 31st will receive a $15 Fandango movie ticket by email. Jeanette Cruz, Network Indiana.
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0: 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Tonight, clear with a low of 68. Tomorrow, sunny, hot, and humid. High 92 with a heat index of 99. Tomorrow night, clear with a low around 70. Wednesday, sunny and another hot one, high 93. This week's forecast looks dry and warm, highs in the 90s. I'm Bill Banks. For your local forecast 24/7, visit WKVI.com.
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20: Today in school, I learned a lot. 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
3: President Donald Trump has appointed country music artist John Rich of the duo Big and Rich as a special envoy for American landowners at the U.S. Department of Agriculture. This is Hoosier Ag Today. I'm Greg Allen. Rich says his role is to serve as a voice for farmers, ranchers, and rural landowners by listening to their concerns and helping bring those issues directly to USDA leadership. One topic that's coming up repeatedly is the rapid expansion of data centers into rural America.
4: There are thousands of data centers right now scheduled to be built. The president has declared them as national security assets.
3: Rich says many landowners are being approached with lucrative offers to sell or lease farmland for massive data center projects.
4: There's a right way to do it and a wrong way to do it, and I would be expecting news on that in the very near future.
3: Rich says he'll continue traveling the country, meeting with producers and landowners to hear their concerns and advocate for policies that keep American agriculture strong. I'm Greg Allen.
0: From the Tri-County Weather Center, I'm Bill Banks on All News 1520 WKVI. 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Tonight, clear with a low of 68. Tomorrow, sunny, hot, and humid. High 92 with a heat index of 99. Tomorrow night, clear with a low around 70. Wednesday, sunny and another hot one, high 93. This week's forecast looks dry and warm, highs in the 90s. I'm Bill Banks. For your local forecast 24/7, visit WKVI.com.
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0: disease, says New York City Health Commissioner Dr. Alistair Martin.
1: And when you catch a case early of Legionnaires' disease, you can actually treat this fairly straightforwardly. And we're seeing that folks, when caught early, are making it through.
0: 46 people who caught Legionnaires' disease on the Upper East Side of Manhattan are, many of them, out of the hospital. No one has died. 180 cooling towers in New York City are being tested for the Legionella bacteria to see if that is what's making people sick across that part of Manhattan. I'm Wayne Cabot, ABC News.
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8: Not going away with this. You're listening to Network Indiana. I'm Jarrett Lewis. The ACLU of Indiana is filing a federal class action lawsuit against Monroe County officials over what they say are deteriorating jail conditions. The lawsuit says the 40-year-old facility suffers from chronic overcrowding, mold, and broken plumbing. It follows a previous legal settlement that expired last month after the county failed to build a new facility. The FBI is assisting with a possible hate crime investigation in Zionsville. People gathered on Sunday saying they will not be intimidated. Investigators believe the fire may have been intentionally set and that damage to an Israeli flag was meant to target the Jewish community.
9: It's impossible to keep us down for long.
10: We're not going anywhere, and we are proud members of this community.
8: Those people spoke with Fox 59 during Sunday's rally. Zionsville police have not identified any suspects, but they are asking anyone who might have surveillance video from the area to share it with investigators. The Red Cross is needing volunteers to stop a severe blood shortage, especially for platelets, O positive, and B negative types. The Red Cross is offering a $15 Fandango movie ticket to thank those who give before July 31st. Appointments can be booked now at 1-800-RED-CROSS. The former Gray Brothers cafeteria site in Mooresville is getting a new tenant. Ryan Hedrick has the details.
11: The Plan Commission approved a proposal to turn the longtime landmark into a Wawa. Gray Brothers closed last year after decades in business. Developers say the new Wawa will include a convenience store, 16 fueling stations, and a pickup window for orders. The company has been rolling out locations across central Indiana from Daleville to Plainfield and says more are on the way as part of a statewide build-out. Ryan Hedrick, Network Indiana.
8: And the Indiana Pacers in action for Game 3 of their summer league schedule. They're playing the Toronto Raptors today in Las Vegas. The Pacers are 1-1 so far in their summer league games. I'm Jarrett Lewis. 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
12: The LaPorte County Sheriff's Office has released another update on the recovery of Deputy Jonathan Samuelson, who continues to undergo intensive inpatient rehabilitation following a shooting in late May. I'm Becca Shepherd for Stark County Family Dentistry from the WKVI Information Center. According to the Sheriff's Office, Samuelson is participating in several hours of occupational and physical therapy 5 to 6 days each week as he works to regain strength, mobility, and independence. Samuelson was shot after transporting a man he believed to be a stranded motorist to a hospital. Authorities allege 22-year-old Sherrod L. Grafton of Chicago shot Samuelson before fleeing the scene. Grafton has since been charged with attempted murder. In its latest update, the Sheriff's Office said Sheriff Ron Heeg and Administrative Captain Derek Allen recently visited Samuelson during therapy. The Sheriff's Office also reported that he recently participated in a boxing class at the rehabilitation facility. Following the visit, Samuelson expressed appreciation for the support he and his family have received from the community, stating that he remains grateful for the prayers, messages, donations, and other acts of kindness that have been shown throughout his recovery.
13: Counselors, we've had the public hearing, we've heard discussion, we've had letters of recommendation. What is the pleasure of the council?
14: Bill, I would make a motion to suspend the rules on third pass and pass on third read.
13: Ms. Monroe moves to suspend the rules and pass on third read. May I have a second?

0: Second by Mr. Neer. Roll call, please.
1: Mr. Clevenger?
2: Aye.
1: Mrs. Monroe?
3: Aye.
1: Mr. Neer?
4: Aye.
1: Mr. Tardy?
5: Aye.
6: And with that, the town of Culver has become the latest community to approve a DORA, or a designated outdoor refreshment area, in the downtown. The measure passed unanimously with overwhelming public support during the public meeting. No attendees spoke out against the measure. A DORA is a state-authorized district where adults 21 and older can purchase alcoholic beverages from participating vendors and consume them outdoors within specifically marked boundaries. Authorized in Indiana in 2023, over 50 Hoosier communities have adopted these zones to boost downtown foot traffic and support local businesses. Culver now joins Rochester, Goshen, and Warsaw as towns with a DORA. The Knox Redevelopment Commission will meet on Wednesday to receive updates on several ongoing projects, including Sunnyside Estates, a downtown parking lot demolition, and the city's facade grant program. This meeting is scheduled to begin at 4:30 p.m. Central Time at Knox City Hall, which is located at 101 West Washington Street in Knox. After the approval of the June 17 meeting minutes, commissioners are expected to hear an update on the Sunnyside Estates project. The agenda also includes reports on the downtown parking lot demolition and the city's facade grant application program. Commission members are also expected to discuss the next steps for the property located at 18 South Main Street. The commission will sign vouchers before adjourning the meeting. The public is invited to attend this meeting. 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I'm Becca Shepherd from the WKVI Information Center. 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
7: From the Tri-County Weather Center, I'm Bill Banks on All News 1520 WKVI. 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Tonight, clear with a low of 68. Tomorrow, sunny, hot, and humid. High 92 with a heat index of 99. Tomorrow night, clear with a low around 70. Wednesday, sunny and another hot one, high 93. This week's forecast looks dry and warm. Highs in the 90s. I'm Bill Banks. 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
3: 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I am the American Legion.
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8: Maybe is all you need to find out more about autism. No Big Joyful Smiles by 6 months is one early sign. 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
9: President Donald Trump has appointed country music artist John Rich of the duo Big and Rich as his special envoy for American landowners at the U.S. Department of Agriculture. This is Hoosier Ag Today. I'm Greg Allen. Rich says his role is to serve as a voice for farmers, ranchers, and rural landowners by listening to their concerns and helping bring those issues directly to USDA leadership. One topic that's coming up repeatedly is the rapid expansion of data centers into rural America.
10: There are thousands of data centers right now scheduled to be built. The president has declared them as national security assets.
9: Rich says many landowners are being approached with lucrative offers to sell or lease farmland for massive data center projects.
10: There's a right way to do it and a wrong way to do it, and I would be expecting news on that in the very near future.
9: Rich says he'll continue traveling the country, meeting with producers and landowners to hear their concerns and advocate for policies that keep American agriculture strong. I'm Greg Allen.
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12: From the Tri-County Weather Center, I'm Bill Banks on All News 1520 WKVI. 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Tonight, clear with a low of 68. Tomorrow, sunny, hot, and humid. High 92 with a heat index of 99. Tomorrow night, clear with a low around 70. Wednesday, sunny and another hot one, high 93. This week's forecast looks dry and warm, highs in the 90s. I'm Bill Banks. 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
18: AP News, I'm Ben Thomas. A federal immigration officer shot and killed a driver in Maine today. Ed Donahue has details.
19: It happened in Biddeford, outside Portland. Homeland Security Secretary Mark Wayne Mullen told Maine Senator Angus King the officer opened fire after the man tried to use his vehicle as a weapon against officers pursuing him for deportation. Mary Hayes lives close to where the shooting happened and was a neighbor of the man killed.
20: I watched a wife, fall to her knees, looking at her husband's dead body on the ground. I watched a little girl crying with a little pink backpack on because she's never going to see her father again. And I heard the anguish of a mother that just lost everything in her life.
19: The advocacy groups Maine Immigrants Rights Coalition and Presente say the man killed was a native of Colombia, authorized to work in the U.S., and had a social security number. I'm Ed Donahue.
21: U.S. Central Command says it's begun another round of strikes against Iran. President Trump on SRN's The Hugh Hewitt Show.
22: We're going to hit them very hard tonight, and we're going to hit them hard tomorrow. And there's not a damn thing they can do about it. They have nothing. They have nothing going other than they have big mouths.
21: Comes after the president announced the U.S. is reinstating a blockade on Iran and will charge other ships for safe passage. Ukraine and nine other countries have formed a coalition.